0: Ladies and gentlemen, Ephraim Salaam.
1: And right tackle from San Diego State, number 74, Ephraim Salaam.
0: Okay, so first off, what's up, my brother? How are we doing tonight?
2: I'm great. How are you?
0: I'm so good. I'm so happy to be here. You have no idea how close it was to you starting that show on your own. God, I hate traffic. But hey, anyway.
2: You got a helicopter, man. You got to use a helicopter, brother.
0: Oh, my God. Oh, my God. Oh, yeah. Welcome to California. You get to the end of the traffic jam, and you're like, so what the hell was that even about?
2: What was it? There's what, nothing what? There.
0: There's just no car accident or nothing.
2: Nothing.
0: They're just like, no, we just felt like driving really slow, like maybe stopping even for a period of time. Anyway, did you notice in that clip, my good friend Ephraim, what we didn't hear right after the great Pat Summerall says your name? What did we not hear?
2: I don't know. What didn't we hear?
0: I mean, I heard cheers.
2: Yep, yep.
0: I heard teammates when, yeah, boy, let go. Yep. I heard that.
2: Yep.
0: You know what I didn't hear?
2: What didn't you hear?
0: Boos.
2: Oh, no, no, no. No, no, no. Voice of the people, man. Voice of the people.
0: Have you ever been booed?
2: Of course.
0: I played. Okay. When and where? Yes. When and where and why?
2: I've had a career of playing on the road.
0: Well, right. But like it's not,
2: literally, no,
0: with all due respect, and not usually the linemen that they're, I mean,
2: they boo everyone.
0: Sure. Okay. Sure. I meant like, was there a specific targeted, like the section
2: yes,
0: showed up
2: yes,
0: to get Ephraim?
2: Just me personally?
0: Right.
2: No, no. But us collectively, of course.
0: Yeah, okay. And I bet that's actually kind of fun. That probably brings you all together.
2: It's neither here nor there.
0: Okay.
2: You can completely block it out. It does make your job a little bit difficult to do in terms of communication, but that's what you being a pro is all about. Now, in college, you got personal. Right? Like, you going to, you know, I remember playing up in BYU and, well... Let's just say they not too keen on the brothers up there. So
0: no. Ah. Well, bleep
2: it
0: them.
2: It got really aggressive.
0: Yeah. Yeah, bleep them then.
2: Yeah, Utah and then BYU and it was tough. I was like, wow, this is out of control.
0: Well, okay. So
2: and these are kids. I was just like, woof. Yeah, all
0: that's,
2: right.
0: That's just so frustrating.
2: Hey man, Forrest Gump's mama. Stupid is, stupid does.
0: You got that right. So here's the thing that I always find super interesting, and then we'll explain why we're talking about booing. We'll let you hear from Deshaun Watson, who got booed in his own stadium in a preseason game. And I know there's plenty of people out there who are like, well, yeah, Deshaun Watson got $230 million guaranteed dollars and the ROI is, shall we say, been poor.
2: That's mild.
0: Right. And then, depending on, I don't even know, and at this point, don't care to discuss what went on a couple years ago with multiple court cases that actually didn't even turn into court cases, accusations, payoffs. I don't know. I don't know exactly how that all played out. But we arrive at a spot where, and he's not the only one, but he's the lead story of this right now, where an organization, which is an entertainment entity, therefore it does care in theory about what its audience thinks. What show doesn't care what the audience thinks? We care what the audience thinks. We're not going to totally change what we're doing if there's a small group of people that doesn't like what we're doing. That comes with the territory. But if everybody listening hated this show, it would change. So I struggle with that because at the same time, if you're putting an organization together, you cannot let the fans make the decisions. So what to do? And he again, he's not the only one, but he's the lead dog right now. What to do when a fan base does not like one of its own? How do you answer that?
2: What to do?
0: What to do? You're the entertainment outlet, and the fan base, your audience, does not like one of your own.
2: So am I what, the coach, the GM, station?
0: Let's call you the GM.
2: The GM.
0: Mm-hmm.
2: Well, it's not their money that's being paid to him.
0: Right.
2: So, look, the investment, it's nothing Deshaun Watson short of the Super Bowl this year could make that investment make sense.
0: Correct.
2: So there really is no wiggle room. There's nothing they can do if Deshaun Watson starts and they're 3-0, the Bulls don't. They stop. The Bulls stop. All people want to do is win. Now, they're booing because he hasn't shown the ability to be able to capture wins, like his paycheck would say. That's why they're booing. They're not booing just because whatever, you know, happened to him in the past in the court cases, maybe a couple. But if he had been playing winning football for the last 4 years, no one would be booing.
0: That's true.
2: Winning erases everything. For literally.
0: Everything?
2: Sports, bro, if Deshaun Watson comes out and he's 8-0.
0: No, I'm not disagreeing.
2: Right? Like, we're not even... I mean, there would be Deshaun Watson jerseys everywhere. It'd be mayhem. But that's a tall task. That's like almost an impossible feat.
0: That's not almost an impossible feat.
2: It is. Based on their roster.
0: Yeah, the Browns are not going to do well in that division.
2: No.
0: No.
2: Not to the tune of making the people stop booing.
0: Huh. I mean... So if it's only about losing, the moral side of it or whatnot
2: doesn't matter.
0: Doesn't even exist.
2: No.
0: In other words, it's an excuse for some people.
2: For some, yes.
0: Yeah, it's an excuse for some people to boo him for what's actually bothering them.
2: Yes.
0: I do think there are some.
2: But it's not enough.
0: No, and it tends
2: it's 10,000.
0: Yeah. It tends
2: 10,000 people have a problem morally with him.
0: It tends to be the people who aren't actually diehard fans to begin with.
2: There we go.
0: Do you know what I mean?
2: Cleveland is starving for something. They don't care who feeds it to them. They just want to eat. They're starving. They want wins. They want relevancy. Relevance. They want it. And they'll do anything to consume it and to have it. And to be a part of it. And it's not on the horizon. And so they're booing.
0: Okay, let me throw out a different scenario, though. Okay? Let's say we're not talking 8-0. But what if I offered you fringe relevancy? Because that is what I feel is the actual ceiling anyway. And the absence of anybody else being able to provide that.
2: Okay, well, give me.
0: So Shedeur Sanders goes out and throws 3 picks a game, and the Browns are 0-3.
2: Okay.
0: Deshaun Watson comes in, and the Browns start, you know, playing 500-ish.
2: So they win three, so now they're 3-3.
0: Well, that would make Deshaun 3-0. I mean, Deshaun comes in over the next.
2: Oh, so you're saying Shedeur starts. Because you said Deshaun.
0: First. No. Yeah, Shedeur starts 0-3 with a bunch of picks, and they bench him.
2: Yeah,
0: and they bring in Deshaun, and Deshaun
2: goes 3-0.
0: He starts to win every other game.
2: That's not enough.
0: How about if he comes in and goes 4-2?
2: Yeah, but at what iteration of 4-2? Right?
0: Well,
2: do you win 3 and lose 1, or do you win 2? And
0: I guess my point is he's clearly better.
2: Yes.
0: What if he's clearly better, but the fan base is sitting there going, we still don't like him. We're still not in the playoffs.
2: Well,
0: really good, but we're definitely a more viable, better watch, more entertaining, all of those things.
2: No, that's
0: worse.
2: If
0: Deshaun is out there.
2: That's worse.
0: explain. I think I know what you're going to say, but
2: you do know what I'm going to say. Because now you're stripping away the chance of having your pick of who you really want to be the successor at quarterback. Right? You just middling around and almost making the playoffs puts you at, you know, well out of the top five picks. And that's not what you want as a Cleveland Browns fan. You're looking for the solve at the quarterback position. And having the 12th pick is not going to get it done for you.
0: So here's my issue with then what you're saying. I do believe that we arrive in a box. And there's only one way out of the box. What's and this is box? How you and I, that's right. What's in the box? You and I talked about this last week. With that being the case, I don't understand why he's still there. And the answer everyone gives me, I don't accept.
2: I get it. Yeah,
0: I do not accept the answer of because we spent a bunch of money on this. Like if you hate something, if you go into a movie and it's awful.
2: Did that last night.
0: Are we doing 2 hours and 18 minutes of awful because you spent $20 to get in?
2: Yep.
0: Or are you like, we out. Let's go do something fun.
2: Nah. Stick it out.
0: I'm down on that.
2: Stick it out.
0: You sit down at a nice restaurant and you order the salmon or the Wagyu and it's terrible. I'm not just like, well, I'm going to shove terrible food into my mouth because I bought it. No. I'm out, or I'm at least sending it back.
2: Yeah, you're changing your order.
0: Yes.
2: But you're not getting up and leaving.
0: Right, but I would argue what the Browns are doing is they're eating it. They're not even sending it back. Obviously, they don't have that option here, but there is an option. If what you want to do is see what Shadur has and you want to get a high pick, then that's easy. Put Shadur in the game. Get all of the other stuff out because you want to know who matters here, Ephraim? It's people like you. Because if you were on this team, if you were the left tackle on this team and you knew that Deshaun Watson gave your team a better chance to win, you would want him to play. There's no question.
2: You're absolutely correct.
0: And that's the problem with keeping him around.
2: The players just want to win. They don't care about any of the other stuff that's going on and draft picks. And
0: exactly.
2: They just want to win. Football is a hard sport to play when you don't win. It's a life suck. It's a drain. It is hard to go out there and consistently lose. And I found that out firsthand. You know, the 1 year I went to in 2009 when I went to Detroit, and they had a history of not doing anything. You know, I watched Jeff Backus and Dominic Raiola just go to work every day. And I was like, oh, wow. So you guys are just going to a job. Like all the perks and the things that come with winning as a professional athlete were null and void there. It just wasn't part of that professional life. And I was like, wow. And these guys spent their whole careers there. And I was like, eesh. This is pretty good on the other side, brothers. Like, it's pretty good on the other side.
0: Yep.
2: And so, you know, players don't want to just be, right? They're not looking to just be. They want to win. And they put their trust and their faith in the front office and in coaches to put the best product and the best players on the court or the field to help them do so. And the problem comes with losing the locker room when players know when you're playing a game. Players know when the right people aren't on the field.
0: Yep.
2: You can't fool them. And that's when you say, well, he lost the locker room. We start hearing stuff like that. Things like that, that's happening. So the respect level diminishes.
0: That, to me, is the issue. That's the issue right now. So A little bit more on that, because I'd love to expand this into some other athletes, maybe in other cities and other sports. Plus, a little bit of an update that we need to get to with a game that is currently ongoing. And obviously, DeSager will be along in about 15 minutes. So glad you're with us tonight. Hang out. That's Ephraim Salaam. I'm Mark Willard. This is Fox Sports Radio.
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0: with Ephraim Salam. I'm Mark Willard, and so glad you're with us. 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You'll see all the best videos from all the shows pop right up. Thumbs up icon, hit that. Send a comment. Let us know the takes you like, those you don't. Just search Fox Sports Radio on YouTube and subscribe. I'm sure Steve will have a little bit more on this. We're still gathering information, but Ashton Jeanty situation does not sound great. It does not sound great. So he left practice today with a right knee injury, and there's no further information on that. It's just, we've all done this enough to where, like, you can sort of feel and see a tone when someone leaves and how the reporters are speaking about it and et cetera, et cetera. He could not put any pressure on the right leg when he left practice, and many teammates were on a knee and praying as Ashton Jeanty exited the field today.
1: No, no, no.
0: And no further details.
2: Oh, man.
0: Were provided. So, there's that. We can circle back to that, though. I wanted to ask you this. Here's another and a much calmer example of what I'm talking about. Remember when Russell Westbrook was on the Lakers?
1: Yes.
0: How'd you like that?
1: No.
0: Okay, so...
1: Now, let me be clear.
0: Yeah, go ahead.
1: I like Russell as a player. Just didn't like him on our team. I'm a fan.
0: Yeah. Oh, it doesn't need to be personal.
1: Yeah, just not for us.
0: Okay. But the fan base, you were the fan base. The fan base agreed with you. The fan base did not enjoy Russell Westbrook on the Lakers. So what should the Lakers have done about that? What did you want them to do at the time?
1: I didn't want them to make the trade. I wanted them to take Buddy Hield and Turner.
0: Mm-hmm.
1: That's what I thought the team needed. I thought we would have been a better team with another big who was also an outside shooter. But then you had somebody who can sit in the short corner three and knock down the open three on the drive. So Westbrook isn't any of those. He's a point guard. We had point guards. And so I just didn't think it fit. And, you know, they found out the hard way. They found out what I already knew.
0: Right. So that's was another one. And Westbrook has been through this a number of times in his career. He has often, for example, gotten into it with fans sitting in the front row or the second row. He does not like the nickname Westbrook. I'm sure he doesn't. At the same time, I think that this is obviously part of the experience of professional athletes at times, whether it's booing, jeering, trash talk, what have you. But I'm just always sort of sensitive to this, where I do think it puts a general manager and a team in a very difficult position where they may look at something and go, you know, that's someone who can help us. That's someone we could use. But it's a very unpopular move. What do you do there? I think it's a risky thing for GMs to do. The right thing to do is for them to follow their gut and not worry about what the fans are thinking. But if the fans are thinking, you shouldn't do this, we don't like this, and then they're right, that's the kind of stuff that puts your job in danger.
1: Yes, that gets you fired.
0: Yep. Yep. So, you know, the Browns, and there are other situations around the league. We have sort of this is a very low-key one, and in fact, kind of a silly one in my opinion, but the Golden State Warriors this fall at some point are probably going to sign guard Brandon Pajemski to a contract extension. He was picked, I think, I don't know, 19th, 20th, 21st in the draft 3 years ago. And if you redrafted that one, he would go in the top 10 if you look at the draft. Not saying he's a great player. He's a productive player, for sure. But he's had some quirky interactions with media. He has what I would call an unorthodox-looking game that can lead to embarrassing misses and whatnot at times. And then he just, I don't know, he comes off as a little prickly sometimes, and he's got floppy red hair. And there are many in the fan base who don't like him. And the Warriors are totally financially correct in wanting to extend him, but there's going to be backlash. There just will.
1: Look, does he help you guys win?
0: Well, in theory, I think he makes the team better. They haven't done a lot of winning.
1: Okay.
0: So
1: that is he a piece that can continue to help? Or would you want that money to go somewhere else to help Steph not just ruin the last few years of his career?
0: I don't think it's going to be that expensive. So for that money, yeah. But like, I'm in the camp of I would much rather have him on the team than not.
1: Okay.
0: But I'm not necessarily the majority opinion.
1: You guys didn't like Jordan Poole.
0: Well, that got weird. I don't know if we didn't like Jordan Poole. That got really weird, obviously. That one got totally weird. Draymond Green punched him, and you know, that one got to be just kind of unfair for the GM. Yeah,
1: a lot there was of not much dysfunction going on up there at Golden State.
0: Well, there was around that, yeah. Mm. Yeah. You know, we would love if all players were as popular as Steve DeSager.
1: That would make it easy.
0: That would be great. It's not always like that.
2: Good evening, gentlemen.
0: Hi, Steve.
2: Very kind and very untruthful of you, but let's get to the NFL news. Raiders running back Ashton Jeanty left practice in Nevada today due to an apparent knee injury. The report is that during the team period, Jeanty ran a route, drove for a ball, which was thrown low, landed awkwardly, and they're inside the practice facility here today in the heat. He stayed on the ground, was helped off by the trainers, and as you say, Jeanty could not put pressure on the right leg. We do have an NFL preseason game going on tonight, Seattle at Tennessee on Fox TV, and rookie safety Bud Clark of the Seahawks, second rounder from TCU, was carted off with a lower leg injury and his leg in an air cast. And we have now a 7-3 Seattle lead at Tennessee as the Titans' Joey Sly has just kicked a 55-yard field goal. Seattle scored on its opening drive. 7 plays, 79 yards in under 4 minutes. Drew Locke with a touchdown pass. Locke of Seattle, 4 for 4 passing, 63 yards and the score. There is a Major League Baseball game going on in Williamsport, Pennsylvania tonight. I know what people are thinking. No, it's not at the Little League field. It's across the river at apparently what was a minor league park, historic ballpark, and they have been there before, the major leagues. And Atlanta is leading Milwaukee 2-1 in the top of the fifth. Brewers with the best record in the majors, 81-49. And yes, all these little leaguers are in attendance, seeing major leaguers up close, playing a game in Williamsport. How cool. And Major League Baseball has announced tonight they're going back there next year. And in August of 2027, it'll be the Cubs against the Blue Jays there. Earlier, Philadelphia, in spectacular fashion, won its 9th game in a row. Down 4-0 in the bottom of the 9th. They scored 6 times off the Cardinals all-star closer Riley O'Brien to win 6-4 on a game-winning homer from Kyle Schwarber, his 39th home run of the season. The Cubs were up 7-2 at Seattle going to the 8th inning. 19-2 Cubs is the final. The Rangers are now tied for first in the AL West with Houston. Now each team is 65-66, but someone's got to win that division. Texas beat the Angels 5-3. Houston was beaten at home 7-6 by the A's. In the AL East, the Yankees, second place, still 3 games behind Tampa Bay. The Rays were 3-1 winners at Baltimore. Yankees won at home against Toronto 8-3. And in the AL Central, White Sox a 3.5 game lead over Cleveland. White Sox 2-1 winners against the Mets, while Cleveland won its 4th straight game, 7-2 at Colorado. Again, Cleveland 65 65-66, but tied for the final AL wildcard spot. Wyndham Clark won the PGA playoff in St. Louis by 3 strokes. Ryan Blaney, the NASCAR winner at New Hampshire. Kyle Kirkwood took the IndyCar race on the streets of Washington, D.C. today. WNBA, Dallas over Seattle, 92-70. Seattle Storm, 7-31. And a note on LIV Golf as they wind up their season in Indianapolis today. American Michael Lasasso takes the tournament this weekend, a shot better than John Rahm, finishing tied for third, 2 strokes back, where Bryson DeChambeau and Sergio Garcia. But there's other news involving a LIV golfer, because this week an Indiana golf club kicked out a LIV golfer. Harold Varner and members of his team were asked to leave the course earlier in the week. Yes, he was in town to compete. Had a tee time on Tuesday at this golf club in Cicero, Indiana. He had a foursome booked, arrived 30 minutes late, and arrived with 6 golfers. They wanted to play 6 together, and the club says, no, you'll have to split into 2 threesomes and go around the course that way. The group said, no, we should be allowed to play with 6. They said, no, that is not allowed here. So there's even been a Facebook post by the club saying, our starter said no. That you could ask the pro shop if you like, but Harold Varner asked the pro shop 3 separate times that they could play with a large group, to which he was informed that is not allowed here. Perhaps this group felt that they should be getting special privileges because of who they are and the organization that they belong to. But in fact, our staff, says the club, we were watching the group just on the front tee tee off. Oh, sure, when they were split into a couple of threesomes. No, our staff watched all 6 tee off together. Once they got to the 4th hole, when they thought they were out of view of the clubhouse, they all 6 putted out together, and they were all 6 asked to leave the course and to get a refund on their start time. Take that. Back to you.
0: Okay, whose side are you on? Harold or the club?
2: It's the club's course.
0: It is. Ephraim? Harold or the club?
1: Club.
0: Yeah, I'm totally with you.
2: Now, he says there were no cover-up, the golfer. He said, no, no, at no time were we playing as a six. Well, okay. Yeah. All right.
0: I'm pretty sure that everything in the world ever is on camera.
1: Everything.
0: Everything is on camera. So,
2: can we just make the general statement that this has nothing to do with athletes, although some of them are quite rich. Rich people in general, having to do a sport, tend to feel that the rules do not apply to them.
1: Tend to?
2: So when they arrive 30 minutes late and with 6 people instead of 4, they expect to be accommodated.
0: They're lucky that they even got to be out on the course.
1: Period.
0: If they showed up 30 minutes late.
1: Sorry.
0: Now, it's funny, a little bit funny, that you're like, these rich people think that they get privileges at a private club. That's nothing but...
1: Where rich people are handing out that, privileges.
0: That is rich on rich crime is what happened out there. But you know what it reminds me of? Did you all see that Hard Knocks thing with Mike McDonald of the Seahawks? And I'll forget the name of the... There's a young pass rusher, one of their new guys. And he got too close to Sam Darnold on a play. And McDonald got on him. A little bit. And so the guy, you know, typical, the defensive linemen, they're right, got that animal mentality, mm-hmm. going after the quarterback. So anyway,
1: can't do that.
2: Something that his old assistant with the Raiders should have said to Max Crosby maybe recently.
0: There you go. And so then a couple plays later, he does it again. He doesn't touch Sam, but he gets close. And Ephraim, you know this, like, for instance, you can't be in the way of Sam's arm path.
1: Be near him.
2: A 49er fan of all teams could note the possible injury to a quarterback on such a thing.
1: You think?
0: Like, we don't get near the guy with the different colored jersey. That's the point.
1: Ever.
0: So the guy gets all upset. Like, I didn't even touch him. And McDonald's like, dude, I told you not to get close. You got close. Get off the practice field. And he leans forward and he goes, turns out I'm running the bleeping practice. And I was like, ooh, I like that. And that's kind of what the club did to Harold Varner.
1: Yeah.
0: Turns out This is our club.
1: No, this is us. This is us, player.
0: We're doing this. So,
1: yeah, I almost got somebody cut one time.
0: Ooh, do tell.
1: We were in practice during the season. And on Friday practices, we don't have pads on. And it's just like a full speed walkthrough and all of that. And we had a young player who was a practice squad guy, and he was trying to make a name for himself. And I used to tell him, I say, hey, look here, man.
2: You can do that in any number of ways,
1: yeah,
2: by the way.
1: Don't, you know, we got Wednesday, Thursday with pads on, at least shoulder pads. But on Friday, I'm trying to get my feet and my hands together. Yeah. Now, mind you, I'm playing, I'm starting. So my fingers, my shoulders, they're all just worn to hell.
0: Yep.
1: His day is over today. So he'll have Saturday off, Sunday off, Monday off, Tuesday off, right? He's working 3 days a week without the payoff of a game. So I'm telling him, I'm like, look, bro, I get what you're trying to do, but I don't need all of that. Like, he's pass rushing like he's in the game. And I'm like, bro, I'm not doing that. So we were in, I think we was in like red zone or something like that. And I said, all right, man. And so he lined up, put his head down. I could tell exactly what he was about to do. And he took off. It was a pass play. I just moved out the way. I stepped right to the right.
2: Olay.
1: And he stumbled, crashed right into Matt Schaub.
0: Oh.

0: someone to the ground. Like, that's, yeah, that was a dangerous play.
1: Although the Saints and Cowboys would argue that.
0: Well, yeah, I mean.
1: Plus, did you see they each got fined $500,000, those two, for the fights at the joint practice?
0: Yes, and mama's.
1: And they're playing each other this week, by the way.
0: Oh, well, perfect. Yeah. And don't let your babies grow up to be Chargers offensive linemen, because
1: they can't have good things. You talk about Niners injuries? Yeah. Just Chargers offensive line. Yeah.
0: Oh, you know what? Niners injuries. I actually would like. Can we talk about that coming up next?
2: Let's do it.
0: I'd love to talk about this coming up next. All right, Steve, great stuff. Thank you so much. With Ephraim Salaam, Mark Willard, Fox Sports Radio.
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0: We are thankful that you are here. In 10 minutes. Yeah, what's up, y'all? We'll do three things in 10 minutes. Little other observations from out and about in the sports world throughout the week that we would love to bring to you. So we'll do that coming up next. I could save this for then, but I won't because it already came up. So let's do it now. They say perception is reality, right?
1: Yep.
0: And they also say sometimes that, like, it's really hard to shake a reputation, or in other words, you never get a second chance to make a first impression or whatever. So for me, this fits into that bucket. I would like to declare to the world, from someone who lives in the San Francisco Bay Area and will be at 49ers training camp practice on Tuesday in 48 hours, I would like to declare to everybody, no, they're not all hurt. This is simply a complete and total concoction of where things have been in the past, the substation rumor that gets everybody going, big name players who are being load managed the same way all sports now do, to the point where I have to use a machete to weave my way each week through friends and family who call me and go, why are the 49ers all hurt again? I'm like, they're not. So, do you know who was back at practice today running full speed?
1: Ooh.
0: Number 23, Christian McCaffrey. And we've spent a week and a half in the Bay Area working our way through, oh my God, McCaffrey's leg is tight. Followed by Mike Florio of Pro Football Talk putting out to the world that he hears a little buzz that maybe this is a hold-in and Christian would like a new contract. So today he's back at practice and he spoke to it and he said, you don't want to know what it was? You want to know why I was sitting out? Because this was the plan all along. Before camp even started, get 10 practices in and then we're going to shelve you. Because you're 30 and you had 413 touches last year. But it doesn't matter what I say. It doesn't even matter that we have this platform. There's absolutely no fighting it. George Kittle was activated off of PUP today. McCaffrey, Trent Williams, Mike Evans, and many others have been load managed throughout practice. And
1: as they should be.
0: As they should be. But here we are. The Niners are, air quotes, all hurt. Again. Okay. If you say so. If you say so.
1: Well, I mean, to play devil's advocate here.
0: You can fire away.
1: The last few years haven't been great.
0: No doubt.
1: In terms of attrition for the 49ers.
0: They've been brutal.
1: So when you see someone not practicing, and you don't know that that was the plan from the beginning, you start to speculate because, you know, the norm and reality becomes the norm, right? The reality of it is this 49ers haven't gone through a camp or a season in the last 5 years where key people haven't missed significant time. And so people are hypersensitive when everybody misses. When someone misses and they're trying to figure out what's going on and who did what and why they do it. What does this mean for us? So there's a lot of that going on because, frankly, they're scared.
0: No doubt. No doubt. I mean, listen, the history is the history. There's no fighting that. I'm just going to keep making this point. And by the way, I'm not here to say that they're not going to get hurt. I don't know what's going to happen tomorrow, but I'm going to keep putting this out there that what we're hearing right now is it's a bleed over. It's a bleed over from years past, and that's real. But just want to let everyone know that right now it's not really real. Like, yeah, they've got a few injuries, the same as every other team in the NFL. It's football.
1: I hope so. I'm looking forward to a hell of a battle in that division.
0: It's going to be a good division. All right, three things coming up next. We are Fox Sports.
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17: Showers and thunderstorms will stretch from the northeast and mid-Atlantic into the southeast, with some storms potentially severe. Damaging winds and even an isolated tornado are possible in the mid-Atlantic, while heavy downpours could trigger flash flooding near the coast. The heat continues across the southern plains. Texas will see another day of dangerous temperatures with highs well into the triple digits in some areas. Much of the west stays hot and mainly dry, although scattered afternoon thunderstorms are possible around the higher terrain. And Hawaii is dealing with another tropical threat. Tropical Storm Mokay is approaching from the southeast, bringing heavy rain and gusty winds to the Big Island beginning Sunday, 5 to 10 inches of rain are possible, with isolated totals up to 15 inches, raising the threat of flash flooding and mudslides. And that's a look at your national forecast. I'm Jim Forbes.
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22: In tonight's Major League Baseball game in Williamsport, Pennsylvania, it's the Atlanta Braves up 2-1 over the Milwaukee Brewers in the top of the sixth. Earlier, Texas tied for first in the AL West with Houston. The Rangers beat the Angels 5-3, while Houston was beaten at home 7-6 by the A's. Philadelphia won its ninth game in a row, 6-4 over St. Louis, with six runs in the bottom of the ninth against All-Star closer Riley O'Brien. The Cubs were 19-2 winners at Seattle. There's an NFL preseason game going on Fox TV early second quarter. Seattle leads 16-3 at Tennessee. Titans quarterback Cam Ward, 8 of 12 passing, 69 yards so far. Raiders running back Ashton Jeanty left practice with an apparent knee injury today. In the WNBA, Indiana leads at Chicago 95-82 mid-fourth quarter. 32 points for Caitlin Clark. Wyndham Clark won the PGA playoff event. I'm Steve DeSager.
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0: Well, we are getting so damn close to National Football League action. And in fact, we've got what almost feels like Sunday Night Football going on. Now, it's a lot of people in Seahawks jerseys toying with people in Titans jerseys, but it's sort of wets the whistle a little bit. We are getting so much closer, so we're all over so many stories that are coming out just today, in fact, NFL and beyond, and we've got a lot more to get to, so we will. A quick reminder, with the iHeart app, you can stream us wherever you are, catch us and all of our Fox Sports Radio shows live 24/7 in the new and improved iHeart app. Just search Fox Sports Radio in the app, and you can stream us live all day, every day. 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That is Ephraim Salam. I am Mark Willard. At 6 in the West and 9 in the East on Sunday nights, we do three things. And that is when we bounce around to three topics, observations, what have you, a little bit outside of the lead story realm. I go first so Ephraim can go last. And maybe this is lead story realm. I'd love to have a longer conversation with you. This to me, as a huge fan of player empowerment, I want to make that very clear. Very, very big fan of player empowerment through the years, whether it be free agency leading to super teams, NIL, whatever you want to talk about. I think it is deserved for the people who go out there with their talents and their gifts and their effort. Somehow this feels like player empowerment accidentally gone too far, which is the fact that now, because of the words of a judge in Louisiana, players who are currently and have spent the entire month of August in NFL training camps can get cut and head back to college. And in fact, we've already got our first official name, tight end Daquan Wright, set to be waived by the Browns. He's got to clear waivers first, but if he does, he already has a deal in place to play for LSU this year. If I were a player and this option were there for me, you're damn right I would do it. You take advantage of the opportunities that you get in life. But there's no way in a common sense world to make this feel good and feel right for sports fans and for the leagues. And as soon as this came out this week, I couldn't wait to hear what your take is on it. But we may have a steady stream over the next 2 weeks of players getting cut and ending up on your Saturday TV instead of your Sunday.
1: How do you feel about it? Did you weigh in on how you felt about it?
0: I think it's player empowerment gone a little bit too far. I get it. I'm not mad at the guys for taking advantage of it. I think that the judge, I'm no legal expert, but we didn't need to do that.
1: Okay. It's funny because this was one of mine as well.
0: Go fire right in.
1: So, at first glance, when you hear this or you read this, you're like, this is out of control.
0: Right.
1: This is out of control. And then you realize, oh, wait. When someone says, when they used to say, you know, I forego my senior year or my eligibility and I'm going pro. That statement was made at a time where there was a clear distinction and a line between pro and amateur. That line no longer exists because of NIL. In some cases, guys in college are making more than the pros in basketball and in football.
0: Sure.
1: And so when you look at it like, okay, he's an underclassman. He enters the draft. He doesn't get drafted. He signs a free agent contract and goes to a team. None of these games are real. None of them count.
0: Correct.
1: There is no salary attached at all. You get a camp stipend.
0: Yeah, you get money.
1: In order to actually make a salary, you have to make the opening day roster. Mm-hmm. That means you're now being paid a minimum salary in the NFL on the opening day roster. If you make the active 50-man, you know, team roster, 50-man player roster. And so, if you're cut in training camp after not even playing or making a team and you have eligibility left, based on NIL and the lack of clarity, I'm like, I'm literally like, okay.
0: Can I give you an answer?
1: Go ahead, please.
0: Actually, his college eligibility ended last season.
1: Oh, well, then it's a wrap.
0: But it's not, because he filed a lawsuit because he was not included in the NCAA's new rule, which is less than 2 months old, that grants most Division I athletes
1: 5 years.
0: 5 years of eligibility over 5 years. However, it doesn't take effect until next season, which hasn't started yet. And the original judge's decision that I already mentioned a couple of minutes ago has already been overturned by the 10th Circuit Court of Appeals simply by granting a stay. But this is going to go back and forth and back and forth. And I guess this is my larger take. I am losing my energy for the Wild West that college sports has become. The example I always give you with where I live is the fact that Stanford and Cal are both in the ACC.
1: Awful.
0: I have no idea what the hell's going on anymore.
1: Awful.
0: So now you're telling me, I don't know where these teams play. I don't know who they play. I don't know who's on the team. Then you could tell me who's on the team, but then you might change that literally during week one of college football as guys get cut from NFL teams, come back, take the scholarship of somebody who was already on your team, who I know, Lane Kiffin, you're going to boot in the ass and send him right back to wherever he came from, even though you had already granted him a scholarship, because it's the wild, wild west. And it just feels unhealthy to me.
1: Yeah, it feels unhealthy. But if you look at the average age of Indiana last year.
0: Yep.
1: It was 25 years old.
0: Right.
1: Does that feel unhealthy too?
0: All of it does.
1: Okay.
0: All of it does.
1: So what's more unhealthy? Like what's getting you sicker? The fact that they were, when I was in my fourth year in the league at 25. Right? Well, imagine what that guy could do in college.
0: It's all of it. It is.
1: But like I said, once you took the amateurism away from college sports, now you're opened up to everything. Because all it was if you make money at this sport, you no longer can be an amateur. There are no more amateur athletes in college. It's not. So correct. Now, because you take that away, you have to implement some things that haven't been implemented. So just by the letters of the law, yeah, if I get cut from an NFL team and I wasn't drafted. Now, if you were drafted, that's a different situation. If you're not drafted and you don't make the team and you have eligibility left, why not go back? Why not go back? You're going to make money.
0: I am not coming down the player's road if that opportunity is there. I'm with you.
1: You got to take it. Yep. And you mess around and have a tremendous year and find yourself a first-round draft pick. I mean, think about how crazy that would be. Think about how crazy you didn't get drafted. You went to camp and got cut. You came back to LSU. You lead the league. You lead NCAA in receptions and touchdowns as a tight end. You don't think that moves you up the next year's draft board?
0: Oh, hell yes.
1: So, look, I'm all for players, okay? I'm all for players. I'm all for leveling the playing field. All of those things. It's so hard. It's so hard for guys to get multiple shots at trying to make it. As long as you're not drafted, I don't have a problem with that. Now, you can't be in the league for 2 years. You have been on the active roster, get cut. You find out you have a year left of eligibility and then go, but no, we're not doing that. But if you haven't suited up and you're not on an active roster in the league, then, yeah, I don't have a problem with it.
0: I don't have a problem with the player. I got the problem with the game.
1: Okay.
0: That's what I'm saying.
1: Don't hate the player, hate the game.
0: Exactly right.
1: All right,
0: exactly.
1: So that was my one, so we both did one.
0: Okay, then I'll go to my number two.
1: Okay.
0: Have you noticed that NBA free agency, it's kind of done right. Like, I mean, we had this whole Peyton Watson thing, and that opened the door for DeMar DeRozan, and Klay Thompson now joins Miami. And, boy, the biggest name in the NBA that probably shouldn't be, and you all know this, is Jonathan Kuminga. And he's still not on a basketball team. And this after a 2-year drag fest of public debate pointing at either Jonathan or the Warriors for the handling of this, that, the other, finally led to a trade where he went to the Atlanta Hawks. Dominique Wilkins was pointing and laughing at the Warriors 3-4 games into his stint there because of some high-flying dunks. The crowd was chanting, "Thank you, Warriors." However, the season ended with the Warriors bringing back the player they acquired, Kristaps Porzingis, and the Hawks declining the option on Jonathan Kuminga, making him a free agent. And a sum total of zero teams have signed him since then.
1: Hmm.
0: What a weird situation.
1: I'm
0: not saying Jonathan's not a good player, and I do think he has some offers, and I think he's going to play somewhere, and it might be your Lakers where he ends up. That's all very true. But I do think his entire story, for me, boils down to a cautionary tale. I love it when players have faith in themselves at all times, and he does. But I also think that when you start at a high level in professional sports, you have to have some faith in what's going on around you, too. The money doesn't come first. It comes second. And there are multiple ways to be a successful player in the professional ranks. And sometimes you got to take a little bit more of a backseat early, be the player they want you to be before you get to go be the player you want you to be. I get that that's a tough balance, but I think that that's what has led down this road for Jonathan.
1: Yeah, Jonathan was offered some contracts. He didn't want them. The Lakers offered him $10 million a year. He wanted $20 million a year. The Lakers knew that there wasn't a market for him at $20 million a year. He didn't know that. Right? He didn't know that. So why wouldn't you come join a team that you could start on with other all-stars and market two with the best brand in basketball? Like, what? To me, you got to think outside the box when it comes to earning. Okay, they only going to give me 10, but how can I leverage that in LA? How can I turn that 10 into 20 just by being in LA? Yep. Just by the exposure that I'm going to have playing with a Luka Doncic and Austin Reeves. Or you can be like, no, give me 20. They're not going to give you 20. No one is going to give you 20. And that's the point. That's what I mean by just not understanding. Yeah, I get your value is your value. But what is your value at this moment? And that's a different thing. That's a different answer. There have been a myriad of players. Remember Nerlens Noel?
0: Yes.
1: Remember him? Remember?
0: Oh, yeah.
1: Dennis Schroeder?
0: Yep.
1: There's been a lot of players who overvalue themselves at a particular time. And there have been players, Duncan Robinson, who benefited from the right time and the right value. And so you have to know that you can't just, you know, feel, no, I deserve more than that. No. You have to look at the landscape. What could you do if you played at an all-star level at the Lakers? What could that turn into?
0: I mean, I would say you could come in even a little bit less than all-star level.
1: Right.
0: And it's going to change your brand.
1: We're looking for highlights. LA was built on highlights. You are a highlight machine in Los Angeles. So, you know.
0: Yep.
1: Eventually, I'm sure he'll end up being here. But,
0: probably.
1: But it took way too long.
0: No doubt. Yep.
1: My second one is, you know, this whole Cleveland Browns thing, man. Just watching that preseason game against Buffalo, I feel sad. I feel sad for Cleveland Brown fans. We hit on it a little bit earlier in the first hour. But I really feel sad because at the position you need the most, they have no clue. And they really don't have any viable options. Look, I'm not going to be disparaging to Shedeur Sanders or Deshaun Watson or Dylan Gabriel, but neither of them, none of the three are starting quarterbacks in the NFL. I don't even believe they're close to being starting quarterbacks in the NFL. Out of the three, I guess Shedeur has the most promise because we're not quite sure what he is and what he can turn into. But given the roster that he will have to do that with, it's just not fair to him. It's not fair to him because he'll never get to where he thinks he can go with this roster. And so we're essentially just watching a little bit of time wasting, a little bit of posturing, and just waiting for April, right? All the scouts will be out all year at every single football game with a top three quarterback talent in it. And they have no designs of trying to compete and fight for a playoff spot in a division that they're going to come in fourth. And so it's sad for me for that quarterback room because they have to endure it. And it, I mean,
0: agreed.
1: It's really a difficult watching them play. I was like, ugh.
0: Yeah, it's tough. Shador did an interview on the sidelines during the game that's getting a lot of pub. I thought he came off really well. But the whole thing is just, it's as you said, it's out of pocket. Okay, my third one. I'll be quick here. So I had a fantasy draft already last weekend.
1: Oh, wow.
0: Yeah, already last weekend. Well, it's a group that tries to get together, and so therefore kind of got to do it before school starts and all of the things. So I did the draft. And in the second round, I selected Ashton Jeanty.
1: Oh, God.
0: So that's not the story I want to tell. No. I don't want to tell that story.
1: Okay.
0: Because that's the story that everybody tells. What I want to do is I want to ask if you have any tips on how to not make your brain go there when something awful happens to a player. I hate it when somebody has an air cast on and some fat doofus with nacho cheese on his cheek is like, oh, my fantasy team. I don't like... I don't want to be that...
1: You don't want to be that guy?
0: I don't want to be that guy.
1: You're that guy.
0: I don't want to be that guy.
1: You're that guy.
0: But it's August 23rd.
1: Oh, no.
0: I don't even know that he's not coming back. But
1: why you don't have your draft exactly. early.
0: And I've told this to these guys before.
1: You need new friends. Got to have new friends.
0: Somebody
1: man.
0: Else took Jaden Higgins. You know what I mean? Like,
1: yeah, you need new friends.
0: I'm telling you, I think you might be right. I have other friends and other leagues. And
1: hang out with them.
0: They've not drafted yet.
1: Hang out with them.
0: But this is, I don't want my brain to go there, but it's impossible for your brain to not go there.
1: It's there, buddy. Locked in. It's there. I'm sorry to hear that.
0: Yeah. Well, I'm sorry for him.
1: That's tough.
0: And then I'm sorry for me.
1: Yeah.
0: Yeah.
1: My third one is good. I had a great friend. My first writing partner ever. Her name is Victoria. She's from across the pond. And her beautiful wife, Maria, invited my wife and I to SoFi to enjoy the Rams and Saints game yesterday, and it was amazing. They had a suite. We got to, you know, you pull right into the stadium. They take your car, they park it. You just walk right into the suite. You got the food, you got the TVs. It was a tremendous experience. And this is the first time my wife has gone to a game since I've been playing.
0: Oh, wow.
1: Right? And so we went through that, and I looked at her, and I was like, well, this sucks. And she was like, what? I was like, well, now this is the only way I want to come to the game.
0: Right.
1: Like I don't want to go. I've been to games, and I've sat in the stands, and it's been great. I have had great seats. But I don't want to. That is the way I want to go to games. Because it's unreal. The suite is amazing. Indoor, outdoor. You can close the glass, and if you want the air to blow in there. The food was great. The service was immaculate. And the game was great. It was perfect, you know, perfect angle. it just...
0: I love it.
1: So shout out to Maria. Shout out... to Victoria. It was unbelievable, and the salams are in. Anytime you want to do a game or a concert,
0: I love it.
1: We'll be there, and I'll drive.
0: You're making me think of when I used to do the USC pregame show, and a couple years after a kid had finished his eligibility, he was a former offensive lineman. I don't even remember which one it is because we worked with a lot, but he got hired by the group to do some analysis on USC. He was a recent member of the USC team. So he comes out to the tailgate out front, massive tailgate, big stage. We're doing the show. There's food everywhere. There's tailgating. There are all of the fans. There are 80,000 people. And he looks around, and his eyes are bugging out of his head. He goes, you'll love this, Ephraim. I played here for 4 years. I had no idea all this crap was happening out here.
1: Yeah.
0: I had no idea that this is what you all were doing before the game. It was the most fun conversation I've had about it. I couldn't believe it. Played 4 years at USC. Had no idea there was any food going on outside the stadium at all.
1: Yeah.
0: No clue.
1: It's funny because players get to experience a game like no other. Like, I mean, you just can't do it. But what we miss is all of the things that are going on. Like, when I was playing in Houston, my wife used to always talk about these baked potatoes, right?
0: Right.
1: Brisket, barbecue brisket stuffed baked potato. And I'm like, what are you talking about? Like, what do you mean? Like, oh, I can't wait to get to the game and get the potato. And I'm just like, huh? Like, I have no concept. Like, when I went back a couple years ago for our alumni weekend, I was seeing parts of the stadium I didn't even know existed. I was like, oh, this is a thing. Oh, wow, look at this.
0: You're like, I'm an old lineman. I can have a baked potato.
1: Unbelievable.
0: I can do that.
1: It's unbelievable. So if you can go experience it in that way, it'll change everything.
0: All right. I love it. That was fun. Steve DeSager is like 5-6 minutes away. That was three things. That's Ephraim. I'm Mark. 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

0: All right, that's it from Salam. And I'm Mark Willard, and this is Fox Sports Radio. And we are, you know, we're getting close. We are, we're getting close. It's not next Sunday, Ephraim. And it's not the Sunday after that. But it's the Sunday after that. 3 weeks.
1: 3 weeks.
0: And really 2.5, because 4 football teams will have already played by the time we get to that that opening Sunday.
1: I know, right? That's crazy. Wow.
0: I mean, there's actually something to talk about there, but not right now, because you know what's crazy is when we make Steve DeSager wait. It's crazy. It's crazy.
2: Good evening, gentlemen. Let's update the football in a moment. We'll start with the baseball. There is a major league game at Williamsport, Pennsylvania tonight, and the Braves are leading 3-1 against Milwaukee in the bottom of the seventh. Brewers 1-run, 8 hits. Milwaukee, the team with the best record in the majors, 81-49. Tampa Bay and the Yankees each won. White Sox and Cleveland each won. Texas is now tied for first in the AL West with Houston. Houston was beaten at home 7-6 by the A's. Texas, a home winner over the Angels 5-3. Kansas City won its 8th straight. Dodgers and Padres each won. Arizona as well. Diamondbacks 5-3 over the Reds. Arizona still 2 games behind San Diego for the last NL wildcard spot. The Cubs won 19-2 at Seattle. Philadelphia won its 9th straight game thanks to 6 runs in the bottom of the 9th off Cardinals closer Riley O'Brien 6-4 the final over St. Louis. Kyle Schwarber, the game-winning homer, his 39th home run of the season. Fox TV in the final seconds of the first half of its preseason game tonight is showing Seattle at Tennessee, and it's the Seahawks up 16-6. Drew Lock with a touchdown pass, 12 of 14, 103 yards through the air for Seattle. Cam Ward started for the Titans. He went 8 of 12, 69 yards. Mitchell Trubisky now in at quarterback. Seahawks up 10. Cleveland will announce its starting quarterback on Monday. 49ers running back Christian McCaffrey returned to practice after calf tightness, and tight end George Kittle was activated off the PUP list, but Raiders running back Ashton Jeanty left practice with an apparent knee injury. Wyndham Clark won the PGA playoff in St. Louis by 3 strokes over Patrick Cantlay. Ryan Blaney, the NASCAR winner at New Hampshire, Bubba Wallace was second. Kyle Kirkwood took the IndyCar race on the streets of Washington, D.C. WNBA, Dallas defeated Seattle 92-70. Paige Beckers with 32 points in that game. Caitlin Clark was in action tonight, and it was Indiana winning 113-90 at Chicago. Clark, 37 points and 10 assists in that game. There's a U.S. Open tune-up tournament in tennis that ended in Cincinnati tonight. The women's final went to Coco Gauff, sweeping Jessica Pegula. And guys, they're doing mixed doubles a little differently these days at the U.S. Open. They're going to have just 16 teams in it. And they're going to have all the mixed doubles matches this week, Tuesday and Wednesday, before the singles ever gets going. I think it's working as far as attention, because coming up this week, the team of Carlos Alcaraz and Serena Williams will be competing in this, and the team of Novak Djokovic and Aryna Sabalenka will be in this, and Americans Jessica Pegula, who was in the Cincinnati final today, is teaming up with Taylor Fritz of the U.S., who's a top 10 singles player. All of this, Arthur Ashe Stadium in New York, Tuesday and Wednesday this week. And apparently the winning side is going to, yeah, there is a little cash on the line. The winning team's going to share $1 million for a couple of days of work. Back to you.
0: Ooh-wee. Ooh-wee. Can I just mention this about all the golf stuff that Steve, you know, kind of gives us and informs us about? Every time I think I know where it's going, I don't know where it's going again. You know, Liv is going to stop, and then no, it's not, and then yes, it is, and then no, it's not, and now players are trying to get out of there. But
2: well, it was the final Liv golf event today, right, as we know it. That's an accurate statement.
0: Yes, yes, but that is an even more perfect thing as to what I'm talking about. Now we're just into the realm of what we don't know.
2: Which is plenty, and we didn't know the guy who won today. We'll have the story of Michael Lasasso next hour.
0: Michael Lasasso. Okay. Only Steve can make that interesting, by the way.
1: Right.
0: Like, that's normally not a great tease.
1: Talk about a tease. But
0: it is from Steve. Great stuff, Steve. Thank you.
1: Thanks, Steve.
0: And Michael Lasasso next hour. Here we go. I am in Twitter refresh mode, and maybe I shouldn't, but I'm just sitting here waiting for something.
1: The news?
0: Something to be more definitive with regard to Ashton Jeanty, because you know this. I don't know if all fans know this. If you have a team doctor in the NFL, a torn ACL is something that they largely know immediately.
1: Yeah.
0: Immediately, right?
1: Not a lot of guesswork there.
0: No.
1: Now, they'll find out the severity.
0: Correct.
1: As they go in for imaging. But
0: right. But you know, there is no version of it that has you play football that year.
1: No.
0: I mean, it might change some things in terms of your recovery. You know, kind of like when George Kittle came out and said, the Achilles tore really high. And we're like, whatever, dude. Torn Achilles. And now he's activated off the PUP list 7 months after it happened. I don't know if he's playing week one, but I'm pretty sure he's playing week two. That's incredible. Tore his ACL in January.
1: Technology.
0: Wild, isn't it?
1: It's a wonderful thing. A wonderful thing.
0: I mean, Achilles, for someone who's had their 30th birthday, we often are like, well, that might be the end of the end of them at their top level. And now I'm just like, yeah, everyone's like, yeah, he's got his explosion. He looks great. They're talking about sending him to Australia.
1: I wouldn't do that.
0: Yeah, probably not. I would guess that they won't.
1: Yeah, I'll keep him home for now.
0: Yeah.
1: That's a tough trip.
0: You know what? Since you brought that up, I got a question for you. Something that this is like this side thing that we've been talking out, and maybe you've heard about it. Have you heard the difference in the plan of the 49ers and the Rams as far as travel schedule?
1: Mm-mm.
0: So the word is, I don't have all the details, but the word is that the 49ers are doing what I think the traditional thought process is. They're going to head out there full week early.
1: Yes.
0: Get totally acclimated, play a football game. The Rams are going to come in the day before.
1: Oh, Lord.
0: Uh-huh. But the idea is, because the Rams aren't dumb, there must be some sports science about this. The idea is, it's almost kind of like the same thing that allows you to run over hot coals. If you do this fast enough, your body won't even feel it. I think that's the simplest way that I can explain what I think they're doing. You can't be jet lagged if you don't even have time to be jet lagged. Yeah, which team would you want to be on?
1: I want to get there a week. The sleep before the game is the most important sleep.
0: Mm-hmm.
1: Like, you don't want to be messing around with your body not ready to go to sleep. Because you'll find yourself local time 3-4 o'clock in the morning trying to talk yourself into going to sleep. Like, this is real. That's real. That's tough. Australia's not close.
0: It is not close.
1: It is not close. I've been.
0: I have not.
1: I've been.

0: like people, like I don't sleep on planes.
1: I have the opposite problem, by the way. I can't stay awake.
0: So, and there is something about oversleeping.
1: Yeah, for sure there is.
0: Right, like there's so many different aspects of this to where you're just trying to white knuckle it. And well, the day before, it's like, bro, you don't want to do that. The inflammation in your body for being in the air that long.
1: Mm-hmm.
0: Like, think about that. The inflammation in your body for being in the air that long. Oof.
1: Yeah. Yeah, I get it. Okay. I got a question for you coming up next that's right up your alley as a Los Angeles area sports fan. Okay?
0: All right.
1: That's coming up next with Ephraim Salama, Mark Willard, Fox Sports Radio.
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14: Neutrogena apologizing for dropping Hayden Panettiere as she battled postpartum depression in 2015.
15: The late actress was the face of the skincare giant, but she claimed in her memoir, Neutrogena, axed her contract over her breaking a morality clause. It happened after she went public about battling postpartum depression following the 2014 birth of her daughter. Fans were threatening a Neutrogena boycott following her death just days ago. I'm Monica Nelson.
16: You're a man who needs to control his fate.
14: The Odyssey has set an all-time R-rated record. After being in theaters for over a month, it became the highest-grossing R-rated movie of all time. The epic film from Christopher Nolan has made over $1.3 billion worldwide, edging out the previous record holder Deadpool and Wolverine by about $20 million. Those two films and the 2019 movie Joker are the only R-rated

0: movies to ever gross $1 billion.
1: This music and that will never die.
0: Ariana Grande granting permission to subpoena information to help reveal the identities of anonymous hackers who allegedly leaked unreleased songs and footage. The original lawsuit was filed last month with a Grammy-winning singer alleging a years-long hacking campaign targeting people in her inner circle with access to unreleased music, private photos, and behind-the-scenes content. The hackers allegedly leaked 45 unreleased songs in 2023 alone and reportedly sold the stolen content online. That's entertainment. I'm Jennifer Bolsoni.
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8: Hit your ride to the end of the highway, where the neon's trying to hood. Come on, arise and win.
9: All right, that's it from Salam. I'm Mark Willard. Hey, man, I just want to put this to you.
8: You can find a perpetual
9: what goes through your mind when I say the name Mark Walter right now? Yeah, that's what I thought. I'd love to hear you speak on this.
10: I'm disappointed. Number one, I didn't know much about Mark Walters before he bought the Dodgers.
9: Yep.
10: I don't think anybody did, you know, outside of whatever that circle he's in.
9: Sure.
10: And from what I've known, I was pleasantly surprised on how they were willing to do what it took to bring championships to Los Angeles in baseball. That's all a fan wants. All a fan wants is to know ownership, number one, believes in winning and wants to win and will do anything to accomplish that within, you know,
9: within reason.
10: Yeah,
9: sure, sure,
10: with
9: sure.
10: Legal ramifications.
9: Yeah, yeah, sure.
10: Reason. And so I was excited for him to take over the majority stake, his group to take over the majority stake of the Lakers, because I know that they're a mom and pop shop and they weren't as rich as other owners. So, you know, what most people don't understand is a salary cap is a salary cap. But that has nothing to do with coaching on the staff, coaches on the staff, support staff, meaning scouts, trainers, nutrition, all of those ancillary things have nothing to do with the salary cap. So you can spend whatever you want. You can have 15 nutritionists. You can have a nutritionist for each guy. You could have 40 scouts instead of 3 or 4. You can scour the globe trying to find the level of talent that you think you can bring into Los Angeles and to help win a championship. Like, that's what having a money-rich owner does. It allows you to add to what's on the court. And the Lakers you know, we're a little behind in that area because the Buss family's wealth was tied into the Lakers. Mm-hmm. You know, when you look at the Clippers and Ballmer, I mean, I think combined he is wealthier than all the other 29 yeah, owners combined. Alone, himself.
9: I don't know. That feels a little large, but he's one of the rich ones, yes.
10: No, I don't think it is that large when it comes down to...
9: I'm going to ask AI that. That sounds like a very, very big statement.
10: That's a huge statement.
9: Okay.
10: Well, that's why people are saying with this whole Aspire thing or whatever that is with Kawhi, what if he gets mad? Whatever punishment you guys levy to, what if he gets mad and decides, I'm going to hire all of the attorneys and we're going to look into every single team? Like, those are the things that are out there saying that. That, like, people are like, he could just go ham because of the resources.
9: Yep.
10: So when you get that answer from AI, let me know what that is.
9: It says that, no, Steve Ballmer is by far the richest NBA owner, $145
10: billion.
9: But he is not richer than all the other NBA owners combined.
10: What is that? It's got to be close.
9: Well, let's see. I mean, the next closest is at $40 billion. Here, I'll do some math and okay, we can keep this conversation right going. Coming up next. We are Buss Sports.
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23: Three staccato cries of Mayday and an eyewitness report of a mid-air explosion is about all that is known this morning of the British Columbia air disaster, which yesterday claimed 52 lives.
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26: We were told nothing.
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31: In Major League Baseball tonight, the Braves are leading 3-2 over the Brewers in the top of the ninth. The game's in Williamsport, Pennsylvania. Tampa Bay and the Yankees each won today. White Sox and Cleveland each won. Texas a winner to now be tied for first in the AL West with Houston. Houston lost at home 7-6 to the A's. Texas at home beat the Angels 5-3. Philadelphia won its ninth straight game 6-4 over St. Louis. Kyle Schwarber, the game-winning homer, and it capped a six-run bottom of the ninth. Cubs won 19-2 at Seattle. Update of Michael Harris, home run for the Atlanta Braves, up 4-2 in the ninth over the Brewers. An NFL preseason game on Fox TV this evening. It's early third quarter. Seahawks lead 16-9 at Tennessee. Drew Locke with a touchdown pass. Raiders running back Ashton Jeanty left practice with an apparent knee injury. Wyndham Clark took to PGA playoff event. I'm Steve DeSager.
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9: Yeah, off we go into the night on a Sunday. And yeah, is there anything more fun than counting other people's money? Yes, I looked it up. I'll pass along to you the number here in just a moment. But the net worth of all NBA owners, not named Steve Ballmer, versus Steve Ballmer, Ephraim, I've got the numbers. But we're also in the midst of a conversation about what is happening with LA sports, all surrounding the name Mark Walter. And Mark Walter was the guy who essentially just flipped the Los Angeles Lakers over the last year or so. He has also got a big piece of the Los Angeles Dodgers and a big piece of Chelsea in soccer. And there are all kinds of accusations that are a little bit too convoluted to get into on the radio, but we can with some. But the basic idea is he's trying to get liquid on as much money as possible because the sirens are rolling, and he may need to pay off some debt. And that's a big...
10: He has to pay Peter back.
9: Yes. Exactly. And there's a lot more to be said on that, and it actually might even be a good thing. Like I bet just my spidey senses tell me that Steve DeSager's an expert on this stuff. So maybe we can loop him into this conversation a little bit later on in the hour as well. But you ready for your big answer?
10: Yes.
9: Okay. So Steve Ballmer is worth $145 billion. That is by far and away number one in the NBA. In fact, it is damn near quadruple the guy who's in second. Okay? But if I do add up the net worth of all of the other billionaires, they do defeat Steve Ballmer by a score of $275 billion to $145 billion.
10: No, that's not enough. That's not a big enough one.
9: I mean, they won.
10: They won.
9: But it is, you know.
10: What all is 29 of them 20, won.
9: Yeah, yeah. All, yeah, 30 of them, whatever it was. 29 of them, yeah. They defeated Steve Ballmer. 275 to 145.
10: Wow.
9: That's, you know what else like just jumps off the page, though? I'm staring at this, and this is from BetMGM. That's who listed this. It has all the team names and then the net worth and then the name of the owner. And it's jarring to scroll down the list and see that in 17th place, worth $5.2 billion, Los Angeles Lakers owner Josh Kushner. That's jarring, dude. I mean, just by virtue of not seeing the name Bus there.
10: Yeah.
9: And I know that hasn't been true. I know they've been a part of it still, but I know that Walter's the majority owner as of last year, but that's still jarring to me.
10: Yeah, it's the end of an era, man. Like, I was just like I said, I was at SoFi yesterday and just driving by the Forum, and I remember going to those games when the Lakers played in the Forum. You know, it's as a kid. You know, I grew up, I would say, roughly 2 miles from the Forum on the other side of the Inglewood Cemetery. And so, you know, that was such a big part of my childhood. And, you know, I've sat in the owner's box, which wasn't really the owner's box at the Forum. If anybody who set in, it's just up there, and
9: yep,
10: you know, not a lot of bells and whistles.
9: Mm-hmm.
10: I've set up there with Jerry Buss, you know, so it's definitely an end of an era, you know, not quite how I feel about it yet. I know Jeannie, love Linda Rambis.
9: Mm-hmm.
10: You know, I'm a Laker fan through and through, and this goes back to, you know, the 80s. And so when I played and I came home in the offseason, I would go to the Laker games and I would call them directly and they'd take care of me. And, you know, so it means a lot. That family has meant a lot, and it has always been kind to me and, you know, everybody else. And so it just, I see why she's trying to hold on to.
9: Well, yeah.
10: To the you know, 18%.
9: Jeannie and the rest of the Buss siblings, there are five others, to varying degrees have seen this differently all along. And just for people who are not familiar with the situation of the market, I think the quickest way to say it is Jeannie kind of looks at the Lakers. Did you ever watch Yellowstone?
10: Oh, yeah, of course.
9: Okay, Gina looks at the Lakers the same way John Dutton
10: Ranch,
9: looks
10: babe.
9: At the
10: Ranch.
9: Yellowstone Ranch. Yes. Like, I don't care how sweet of a deal you want to make me. This is my baby because my dad built it, and the answer's no. And that'll always mean seemingly more to her than it does to the other five Buss kids.
10: Because they weren't part of it like that.
9: Yeah.
10: And I get that. You know, they weren't in it like that.
9: Totally.
10: And when they did, you know, become part of it, they almost drove it off a cliff.
9: Exactly right.
4: Yes, they sure did.
10: Right?
4: Like, oh, God, I remember all that. Woo!
10: Like, what are y'all doing?
4: Oh, man.
10: So she had to eject them out of the...
4: Jim. Anyway, so here's the other thing, though, that I do think has been something that's got people thinking on social media this week. And I'm going to tiptoe into this the best that I can. Because, A, I'm not an expert on it. But it certainly appears that the way Mark Walter and the Guggenheim Group, the ownership company on top of the Dodgers, it appears the way that they have structured their financial dealings, at minimum, allowed things like revenue and tax bills to their television network to be severely depressed, therefore having to share a lot less revenue with the rest of the league than they were supposed to by law. At maximum, it goes way further than that into something that is not legal. And it appears that this has allowed the Dodgers a healthy financial advantage. And you can see the fruits of that simply by looking at the roster. And so I do want to get a response from you to this idea, because you've said it, even I've said it, many have said this through the years of listening to fans get angry about the Dodgers and their spending. People will say, well, you know, don't get mad just because the Dodgers have an owner that's willing to do this. Your owner could do this too. That was a very common response from the Dodger side of the conversation. And I do believe that this brings that into question. Could the other owners actually, quote, do this?
10: What, commit a crime?
4: Well, sure, they're allowed to commit a crime, but without the benefit of a crime, could they actually handle the finances with their team the way that the Dodgers have theirs?
10: It doesn't seem like it, because what everyone's waiting for from the Walters Group is the other shoe to drop. And we know what that shoe is. It's the Dodgers. So we know it's about to hit it when that up for sale. And what's the evaluation there? What did he buy the Dodgers for?
4: Well, he's got a much lesser percentage of the Dodgers than he had of the Lakers. Mark Walter was simply a piece of the larger kind of Guggenheim umbrella. He was the lead owner. He was the majority owner for the Lakers when he purchased them a year ago. And that went from a $10 billion valuation when he bought it to a 12.8 billion dollar valuation when he sold it in just a year. The Dodgers' current valuation is somewhere in the neighborhood of $8 billion, only behind the Yankees in Major League Baseball. If I do portion of Dodgers... owned by Mark Walter, 27%. 27%. So that means that he's just got that's about $2 billion.
10: Man.
4: Right.
10: A lot of funny money going on.
4: So it's tough, man. And you know, you keep waiting for the other shoe to drop. I know people don't have three legs, but here's the third shoe, if we could do that. This didn't go well for the forthcoming baseball negotiations. The argument that the owners were building, oops, this kind of pulled their pants down around their ankles.
10: Yeah.
4: The whole, like, well, the Dodgers... we got to fix this. We need a salary cap because of what the Dodgers will do. Well, if they weren't doing it legally, the players are going to be like, yeah, back to the drawing board for you.
10: Yep.
4: So I don't know if I'd go this far, but it's possible. I don't know that there was going to be a cap anyway.
10: I don't think it's going to be a cap.
4: But this might have been, depending on how this goes, this might have been the nail in the coffin of the idea of a cap.
10: Yeah, I think when you look at baseball's players union, which is one of the strongest in all of sports.
4: Yeah, the strongest, yep.
10: They're not going for that. I don't see any way they're going to be like, let's cap what you can pay our guys. You know, I don't think it's advantageous for them to do so. They're going to let billionaires figure out how to survive. And you know, allow players to continue to profit and benefit from, you know, with life-changing wealth for providing entertainment. That's just, you know, that's what it's going to be.
4: Yeah. You're probably right. You're probably right on that. Okay. DeSager about 15 minutes away. Coming up next. 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Let's get into that. Coming up next with Ephraim Salaam, I'm Mark Willard, Fox Sports Radio.
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0: 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Follow the feed, and you'll find today's full show posted right after we get off the air, but we're not done yet. All right, this is fun. And Ephraim, this is not going to surprise you. I often do this with you. Like, I get 5 days, Monday through Friday, to host a radio show and debate and throw out opinions. But the my partner and me and the six hosts that make up our station in San Francisco, none of them were ever former professional athletes. At times, some of the people on the roster have been, but currently that's not the case. So I love to kind of have the takes. And then come Sunday, I'm like, let me hear from somebody who's done this. Okay? So let's have a real conversation. I want to mention that I brought this up this week in glowing terms. I love this guy. I think he is a breath of fresh air. Doesn't mean I don't have questions. Guys, let's hear this and you tell me how this will go over in the locker room once we get into an actual season. Play it.
1: Be able to go against the Texans defense, which is also a top defense in the league. Go against them. Be able to get some reps with the ones against the superstars on their defense. And then obviously their twos are fantastic as well. We got so much work, whether it was move the ball, first down, third down, red zone, 2 minute. There were so many situations, and I believe overall it was a positive day. There were plays that I loved and plays that I wish I had back, but in reality, that's a lie. I wish I didn't have them back because it's a growing experience, and it's practice. It's practice, and this is what I love, and it's just a beautiful day to play football here, and I'm so happy. I have so many things to learn from today.
0: That is Raiders quarterback.
2: Oh, man.
0: Fernando Mendoza. And he does sound like he is answering questions as if he is speaking to kindergartners, which is very amusing. And I do think it's a breath of fresh air. But help me. First of all, tell me, have you ever heard anything less Raiders in your life? It is so against the brand. This is part of what I love about it. It's so against the brand. I don't think I've ever seen a bigger gap with anything. But, dog, how's this going to play when, like, and I know right now he's just talking about joint practice, but
3: we're talking about practice.
0: But if we end up in a game.
2: Not a game.
0: No, in a game.
2: Not a game.
0: A game.
2: Practice.
0: And the man is like, I'm so thankful that I just threw a game-losing pick six. I'm so thankful because now I get to learn from that. And it's a great day to be a football player. Oh, hit me, dude. Talk to me.
2: Hey, man. Hey, look, I'm trying.
0: I love it.
2: I'm trying because I like this young man. I was a fan of his in college. I think he's a tremendous leader. But the thing I do know is guys need leaders with a little bit of edge. The NFL in the regular season, these games are hard, brother. These games are hard. They're emotional. They're painful, and it's a fight. It's a fight.
0: Mm-hmm.
2: Very few people like to step in the ring and fight alongside someone who's happy and gracious and happy to get hit in the face so I can learn from being hit in the face. Don't hit me in my face. Right? Like, that's what it's giving off. It's giving off on, look, you're saying all the right things. so much so that it seems so overly rehearsed and media trained that you're going to lose people. We never really get to feel, and this may be his reality, but for on like if I'm in the locker room, I'm like, say a cuss word. I'm like, because in battle, that's that visceral verbal communication is the amount of trash that's going to be talked to him yes. on the field, right? Guys are going to be trying to push my head back to get to him just to talk trash over the top of him. And it's my job to stop that as an offensive tackle. And so I need to know, one of my favorite quarterbacks to ever block for was Jake Plummer, Jake the Snake. You know why? Because he would do and say anything in the huddle. You knew he was all in. You knew he'd grab your face mask, he'd cuss at you, but you knew he was going to put everything out there. And so you have to have edge to play in this sport. You got to have edge. There are not a lot of nice guys on football fields. Like, you have to be driven in a way
3: mm-hmm.
2: that others respect your drive. That's how they follow. Others respect your drive. They get in. They'll get in. They'll let you drive. But it's a little bit more visceral than howdy doody, yippity yep, golly gee.
4: Jeez, oh Pete.
2: Right? Like it's aggressive out there. I don't want someone to say and say the right things all the time.
3: Mm-hmm.
2: Hey man, if I'm not doing what I'm supposed to do, slap me in the back of the helmet, grab my face mask, tell me to get my stuff together. My things. Hey, get your belongings together, Ephraim. Right? Like, how does that sound on the field? Hey, get your head out of the clouds, buddy. What? I'm telling you, man, it's hard to explain to people what it's like on the field in hostile territory with a minute and 50 left in the game and you got to go 80 yards to score. It's nothing like that comparable in regular life.
5: Do you think there's any chance that this is just a wide-eyed guy who marches to a little bit of a different beat, but it was his first reps with the ones, and so a little bit of gratitude that he wanted to express, but maybe this won't be Fernando when he actually plays NFL games.
2: I need it not to be. I need it not to be.
5: Oh my gosh, it's very entertaining. I find it very
2: it is entertaining.
5: Oh gosh. Well,
2: when the bleep hits the fan, which it will, especially if they don't have their star running back.
5: I was gonna say, I wonder if he ran over to him and went, "Isn't this great?"
2: We're going to learn. You'll learn from this injury. You're going to learn. Hey, bro, hey, man, look here, brother. We ain't nobody trying to hear that. This is real. I'm talking. Hey, man.
5: It's like, Ashton, now we can lose more games and get
2: this
5: a better draft pick next
2: not
5: year.
2: College. It doesn't translate. These are grown men with kids and responsibilities who've been in the league 10, 15 years, and you're coming in with this aw shucks, golly gee, we gotta do it together, guys.
5: I had a feeling you'd say that. I want to give the guy the space to see if this actually happens in the regular season. But I get it. I do get what you're saying. I do.
2: I just need him to understand the importance of the game has to come across. That it, him talking like that isn't showing the importance of the game, is what I'm saying. It's showing that he's perfect. He's perfectly speaking about the game that's imperfect.
5: I mean, maybe you should tell him to save the nice guy stuff for Steve DeSager.
2: Brilliant.
5: You know what I mean?
6: Hey, Steve.
7: Jeez, Pete, Mark.
4: Jeez, Pete.
5: Isn't it a great day to be a radio host? This is a great day. Yeah, I mean, we had some good segments, some bad segments, but I had some segments I'd like to take back. But actually, that's a lie. I don't want to take them back because tomorrow I'm going to be a better radio host because of today.
7: Oh, man. All of that may be true, but...
2: Get out.
7: Can I just say what else makes us say heavens to Betsy on occasion is watching four quarters of NFL preseason football. For those who missed the Giants at Miami game yesterday, for example, the Dolphins had three first downs. In the entire game, they had three first downs. This game tonight, Seattle at Tennessee, we're up to 20 penalties. We just started the fourth quarter. It is Seattle leading 16-12 against the Titans. Tennessee 4-for-4 on field goals. Enough said. Let's move on. Cleveland will announce its starting quarterback on Monday. Raiders running back Ashton Jeanty left practice with an apparent knee injury. 49ers running back Christian McCaffrey returned to practice after calf tightness. ESPN reporting New Orleans is trading linebacker Deion Jones to the 49ers for running back Zamir White. Ryan Blaney was the NASCAR winner at New Hampshire for the second straight year. Kyle Kirkwood took the IndyCar race on the streets of Washington, D.C. Coco Gauff swept the tennis final in Cincinnati 6-2, 6-4 over Jessica Pegula. Klay Thompson officially joined the Miami Heat after clearing waivers. Among the four WNBA games, Indiana won at Chicago 113-90. Caitlin Clark, 37 points, 10 assists. From three-point range, she was 8 of 12. Victories for Las Vegas and Washington on the road. Dallas at home beat Seattle 92-70. The Seattle Storm have lost 14 of 15. The Major League Baseball game tonight was in Williamsport, Pennsylvania, at a former minor league stadium there. Atlanta beat the Milwaukee Brewers 4-2. The Cubs led at Seattle 7-2 going to the eighth inning. 19-2 Cubs was the final. Philadelphia won its ninth game in a row, 6-4 over St. Louis with six runs, bottom of the ninth off all-star closer Riley O'Brien of the Cards, game-winning homer to Kyle Schwarber. Texas is now tied for first in the AL West with Houston. Houston was beaten at home 7-6 by the A's. Texas over the Angels 5-3. Wins for both the Yankees and Tampa Bay. Wins for both Cleveland and the White Sox. Kansas City won its eighth straight game. The Dodgers and Blake Snell shut out Pittsburgh 4-0. San Diego 8-1 over the Twins. Fernando Tatis Jr. 4 hits, 4 RBIs, including 2 home runs. Arizona beat Cincinnati 5-3. And yes, we did have some golf today. Next weekend is the finale of the PGA Tour season. In the playoff event in St. Louis, Wyndham Clark the winner by 3 strokes today. Patrick Cantlay finished second after a final round 68. Rory McIlroy finished 3rd place, 4 strokes back. The guy who won, Clark, not having a bad year, lost his 5-shot lead in 11 holes to McIlroy, but eventually celebrated at the end. Cantlay had come in number 43 in the FedEx Cup standings. Only the top 30 advanced to next weekend's Tour Championship. But with the 68 and the runner-up finish, he is in the top 30 and advancing to Atlanta. Gary Woodland also moved into the top 30. In fact, at one point, he pulled within 1 shot of the lead in this event. We mentioned Gary Woodland before. This is 3 years after brain surgery for him.
2: Oh, wow.
7: And he returns to the Tour Championship for the first time since 2019. He had said yesterday it took a lot out of him. He was in the final group. There was a lot of noise and energy and the drones, and it was triggering the kind of brain activity that he has to try and calm. He said, I tried to enjoy it. Meanwhile, Robert McIntyre with a 65 today moved up enough into the top 30 to qualify for a return to Atlanta. And the final spot got nailed down by the British Open champ Ryan Fox. Among those who fell out of the top 30 and will not be golfing next weekend, Ricky Fowler. What else to discuss from the weekend? Scottie Scheffler finished tied for 12th. He had turned down an interview request on Thursday this weekend saying, I'm sick. And now he offers details saying it was sick with hand, foot, and mouth disease causes blisters. And it was pretty painful to grip the golf club. This is a guy who is coming off an 8-shot victory last weekend in that playoff event, the St. Jude. In hindsight, he said, probably should have just pulled out of this weekend's tournament. He was already assured of being number one in the standings through this weekend, which earns him an enormous bonus. Seeding doesn't matter for next week, or actually the tournament that starts on Thursday in Atlanta, but he says that's part of my stubbornness. I'm still not 100% now, but I'll get some rest and hopefully that will help. And then we had the LIV Golf event outside Indianapolis. It was not won by John Rahm, although he took home millions more today. He finished one stroke back, and it was not won by Bryson DeChambeau or Sergio Garcia. They finished two strokes behind. The winner, American Michael Lasasso, age 22, won a LIV Golf event. He was not only All-American at Ole Miss, he was the national champion college golfer a year ago, and during his school year this year, left his golf team to go pro with LIV Golf, forfeiting an invite to the Masters this year in the process, which he had earned by being the individual NCAA champion. So he's doing well, shot 60 on Friday. He said, I had a bunch of buddies texting me last night asking if they should fly in and see this. I said, well, I'm going to win anyway. You might as well come for the show. End quote.
5: Whoa.
7: As for what LIV Golf will become, we've mentioned it before, Saudi Arabia's public investment fund, the backer of the last 5 years of the existence of LIV Golf, has pulled out of all future funding. There are also, you know, lawsuits that haven't been settled, that type of thing. So this was the season finale in Indianapolis for LIV Golf. And they've already said, yes, we're continuing, and yes, we're scaling back. And yes, they already scaled back the purse this weekend. It was not the usual $20 million total they were doling out. It was cut in half, about. They're saying they're going to have 10 events next year, that there will be a LIV Golf, that they have signed a term sheet, as they put it, with a lead investor. We'll see which players are returning, but their purses will be reduced, as mentioned. The number of total events will be reduced. So this actually turned out today to be the smallest payout to individual golfers in the history of LIV Golf. But we can still congratulate Michael Lasasso, because he just earned $2 million by beating some names in golf. However, the big money goes to people like John Rahm, who not only had already clinched the individual season title, his team clinched the team championship. So that's another $2 million for him in that regard today. There was going to be a team championship next week in Michigan for LIV Golf. That's canceled. Forget that. And of course, we don't know exactly what LIV Golf's going to look like next year, let's be honest. But Rahm did earn $1.1 million as an individual this weekend as well. But guys, I think we can safely say today's probably the final LIV Golf report on the Sunday show. They might have tournaments, but what made it news before is not going to exist in the future.
5: Wow.
7: And one good thing happened, and we've discussed this on the show. Actually, ironically, a very American thing happened. Competition happened for the PGA Tour. Golf and the PGA Tour are better because LIV Golf, in this form, for just a few short years, existed.
5: I think that's fair. I think that's fair. And I also want you, Steve, to know your reports are the only thing that I will miss about LIV Golf.
2: Yeah.
5: Going away.
2: Literally.
5: Yeah.
7: I would add that, and there have been great documentaries on the AFL, for example, which only existed for football for one decade. It made the NFL better. Having the competition made the product of the NFL better. And of course, as we now know, many of those AFL teams still exist. The bulk of the AFC are franchises that were originally AFL franchises in 1960.
2: This is the end, my only friend, the end.
5: The end of the world as we know it. But I do believe,
2: that we will win.
5: Oh. Steve DeSager updates are still going to be awesome.
2: Oh,
5: that's just, yeah, like,
2: come on.
5: Not worried about that at all. Thank you, Steve.
2: Thanks, Steve.
5: Great stuff.
6: Hey, great, Steve.
5: Great stuff. All right. Mark Willard, Ephraim Salaam, and not quite done yet because there is one other NFL quarterback we need to discuss. I am officially worried. That's next on Fox Sports Radio.
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8: Just before midnight on Saturday, February 19th, 2005, Danielle Imbeau and her friend Richard Patron left a crowded Philadelphia bar. The two 30-somethings planned to walk to Richard's truck and drive home, but they never made it.
9: It does not make sense. It's like they literally vanished.
8: The two were never seen again.
10: Not just them, but a truck disappeared into the ether.
8: Was it an accident, or were they murdered?
11: No one had a motive to kill them.
8: Those same questions frustrated law enforcement. The FBI called it murder for hire.
9: Who killed these two individuals, and how did they get rid of them?
12: Both of them weren't the target. One of them was the target. The other one was wrong place, wrong time.
8: But which victim was the intended target, and why?
11: It was definitely murder for hire for Danielle, not for Richard.
9: You're right, it could be, but it also could be something your son did too.
11: No one was looking to kill Richard. No one.
9: He's your son, and in your eyes, he's innocent. But in my eyes, he's just some guy my sister was with.
8: Fingers were pointed, allegations were made, and lines were drawn.
9: That drove the wedge between the families.
8: What happened to Danielle and Richard?
13: I think that whatever happened to my dad and Danielle was planned and orchestrated and thought out.
8: I'm Andrea Gunning. In this series, I dig into my own investigation to find answers for the families and get justice for Richard and Danielle.
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right, that's E from Salam. I'm Mark Willard. What a fun night it's been. So, here's another one that you and I haven't got to yet. It's an annual tradition in August. And that is

0: somebody's balling out in the preseason, and we go, but it's only preseason. No, but it matters a little bit, right? No, it doesn't matter at all. No, it matters some. I mean, it's got to mean something. Well, yeah, it means a little bit, but red light hasn't come on yet. The back and forth over what does the preseason mean? We've seen success stories out of the preseason before. Dak Prescott's always my favorite when we had the national debate over what did it mean. Turns out it meant quite a bit. But then there's also camp darlings that never turn into anything. So I want to do one on both sides of the coin here. Let's start out with the fact that in first halves of multiple preseason games now, and one of them was against a team that wasn't playing any starters at all, Cam Ward has not been able to move the ball. I don't think I'm feeling very good about Cam Ward and the Tennessee Titans in terms of buying stock. I know he's got nothing around him, at least seemingly, but this is not looking good at a time when a starting quarterback is supposed to look good. Like, we always talk about the guy we haven't heard of who looks good, and we're like, does it mean anything? What does it mean when a starting quarterback does not look good going against people who aren't even starters?
1: It means it's going to be a long season. And you're right. You know, the preseason isn't the end-all, be-all, but it's a good barometer. It's the place where you have to go find your hope as a fan of a team and as a GM and as a in the locker room. If we can't move the ball against guys who, unfortunately, the majority of them will be, you know, doing Amazon deliveries or, you know, training and waiting for the call, then we have a problem. We have a problem because, you know, no one's designing a defense against you to take away your strengths and accentuate your weaknesses. That comes in the regular season, and it's going to come. And so you're in a situation where, no, the preseason doesn't give us all the information, but it gives us enough. It gives us enough to know what we're working with.
0: Right. It's got to mean something.
1: Yes, it does.
0: I mean, right? Like people who are falling short, sometimes that's even worse. People who are balling out, no, I'm not about to give somebody a Pro Bowl nod, but if somebody has a great day in camp almost every single day and then comes out and puts up preseason numbers that have, quite frankly, not been seen in two decades, then tell me we're not getting ahead of ourselves with Dejon Stribling, wide receiver, San Francisco 49ers.
1: Yeah.
0: That has to mean something,
1: it
0: right?
1: It does mean something.
0: Put that into words. What do you think it means?
1: It means we were right. It means we were right. We hit. It means we have something that people aren't going to be prepared for. You don't think the Rams knew that Puka Nacua was going to be Puka Nacua? We didn't know what was happening.
0: Right.
1: We literally was like, who, what?
0: This is a great point. I would love to hear you push this a little further, because everyone goes, oh, Puka Nacua, fifth round. It came out of nowhere and it started week one. Why did the Rams start him?
1: Yeah, they know.
0: They knew.
1: They know, man.
0: Yeah.
1: This is
0: a great point.
1: You have to understand, it's a reason why a Seattle paid Matt Flynn $10 million to don't even look at the football field.
0: Right. Because they saw Russell Wilson in camp.
1: And they were like, oh, no, this is the one.
0: Right.
1: It matters. You can see it. You can see it. If it doesn't work, especially if you're a rookie, then you have time. But at your second preseason and third now, okay, wait, what's something's wrong. Mm-hmm. But if you can see it and you can go out there and you can perform early on. I did it. My whole career started like that.
0: Yep.
1: They were like, oh no, I started 10 years in a row because of being able to handle that my rookie year. It really matters. It matters. It really does. So and if you got it, you got it.
0: You're already ready to say that the Niners nailed that pick.
1: Nailed it.
0: Okay. Okay.
1: Nailed it. They just like they nailed the Brock Purdy pick. Nailed it. They knew.
0: Yep.
1: They knew.
0: So that means that next year we're not going to look at mock drafts, right?
1: Right.
0: No, not right.
1: Have a good one.
0: Great show, brother. We are Buffalo.
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12: Here's something pretty disturbing I discovered while researching this podcast. This is what it actually says on the Los Angeles Police Department website. The site states, that the Adult Missing Persons Unit investigates 3,200 cases a month. And 70% of those missing people are found or returned voluntarily within 2 or 3 days. It goes on to explain, and I quote here, "Since being a missing person is not a crime, police are given a very limited role while conducting these types of investigations." At the bottom of the webpage, it gets more disturbing. There's a section titled, "What if they never returned?" And here's the official police advice. "In such situations, you may want to enlist the services of a private investigator to assist in your search. If you can't afford a PI, the police elaborate, quote, "Another option would be to contact the Salvation Army, which has a missing persons locator program." There is not a single sentence on the LAPD website that would lead a loved one of a missing person to have any faith that the police would properly investigate it. What the LAPD is basically saying is, if someone you love goes missing, don't overreact. They'll probably turn up, unless they don't, in which case you should get someone besides the police to look into it. All this is my way of saying, if the police took missing persons cases as seriously as they do, say, bank robberies, I wouldn't have had to do this podcast in the first place and end up chasing a violent criminal halfway around the country. I'm Neil Strauss, and you can hear the full story of To Live and Die in L.A.
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14: Raiders running back Ashton Jeanty left practice with an apparent sprained ankle today. Cleveland will announce its starting quarterback on Monday. 49ers running back Christian McCaffrey returned to practice after calf tightness, and tight end George Kittle was activated off the PUP list. New Orleans has reportedly traded linebacker Deion Jones to the 49ers for running back Zamir White. About 4 minutes to go in the NFL preseason game on Fox TV. Titans, 4-for-4 on field goals, have now scored a touchdown to take the lead 19-16 over Seattle. Ryan Blaney was the NASCAR winner at New Hampshire. Kyle Kirkwood took the IndyCar race. Wyndham Clark won the PGA playoff event. Coco Gauff swept the tennis final in Cincinnati. In the WNBA, Caitlin Clark with 37 points in Indiana's win at Chicago, 113-90. Baseball in Williamsport, the Atlanta Braves beat Milwaukee 4-2 tonight. I'm Steve DeSager.
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17: Go, Stinking Genius.
18: Let's go, big boy. Let's go.
17: I did not.
18: You feel
17: like
18: good today, don't you?
17: No, I do not. I don't feel good today. I was having a great day. Great day today. We were active. We were texting. I texted you back.
18: Yes, you did. I was surprised about that.
17: And then as I'm, well, earlier I'm driving around and I'm listening to our crew here on Fox Sports Radio and I hear the news about Ashton Jeanty. So
18: yes.
17: I go straight as a diehard Raiders fan to my Twitter feeds, my little X list of Raider insiders, and it's true. Knowing, here's the thing to me that is most concerning, right? No announcement has been made by the team. It's like what they say, like a non-contact thing that happened, which is scary
18: right.
17: as all get out. The fact that the Raiders, the Kubiak was seen addressing the injury with the team afterwards, I don't know, dude. That seems like a really bad sign because Willard was 100% right. It's like you can do a test where you know right away if an ACL is torn or not, and I just worry if they unfortunately figured it out that quickly for Ashton Jeanty because
18: it was good news.
17: Oh, wait, hold on. 4 minutes ago.
18: Yeah.
17: Oh my goodness! I just saw this
18: from Adam Schefter.
17: Oh my goodness!
18: And that's the real
17: news.
18: Account too. I double checked it. I wanted to make sure.
17: Oh my gosh! Yeah. I was in fight or flight. I was not. Yeah. I have a beer here that I was going to slam during the first commercial break. Oh my goodness! All right, here's the news.
18: Yeah,
17: Jeanty is believed to have sprained his ankle. Sources tell Ian Rappaport and Adam Schefter. The Raiders still are unsure how long he will be out, but it's not considered a long-term injury, and the organization is breathing a sigh of relief.
18: Can you Raiders tell that fast, Chris?
17: Comment on Genty's injury.
18: I'm sorry, can you tell that fast? Is that, do you believe that? I guess that's accurate. They wouldn't have put that out there.
17: Just say, that's accurate, right? That update from Schefter. No, we're not falling for anything, are we?
18: Yeah,
17: okay, but he's not. He said yes.
18: Yeah, but you could tell that fast whether it's ACL or if it's just a sprain. I guess you can, right? I guess they got right at it. Yeah.
17: I got to tell you right now, I'm in such a state of having already accepted that his knee was torn up. And
18: yeah,
17: that
18: I thought so too. Yeah.
17: That I've already elevated Mike Washington Jr. to Rookie of the Year conversations. I've done the you thing, right? Where you lose a player or a player gets hurt. It's like, well, don't matter. Backup's better. He just needed that opportunity.
18: I was going to ask you how this affects the quarterback situation. I go, now that the season's done, you might as well play Mendoza now, right? Just go ahead and let him get his lumps in. Or, I mean, it kind of affects the whole season. Who plays quarterback? What do you do? Do you still stick with Cousins? Do you even bother putting Mendoza in because he's just going to get beat up if there's no running back? I was thinking all kinds of things. He's going to be the quarterback.
17: It's a good question, but I am all right. Hill, I'm ready to die on in the preseason. Number one, you all have lost your minds over Joe Milton, but let me get mine first. I want to buy Florio's theory that the Raiders are going to start Fernando Mendoza to start the season. I want to buy that. I'm not a big fan. In my mind, I want to sit here and tell you guys I'm a fan of the redshirt year, but I'm not. I want to see if this guy is any good. In this perfect world, do you want a guy to sit? Yeah, you do, but I'm tired of sucking. You know, I'm tired. I've seen Kirk Cousins. His name was Jimmy Garoppolo and Derek Carr. I've seen this before. Let me see if I have a future or not. And I want to buy Mike Florio's angle on this. And oh, yeah. And Kubiak doesn't name a starter, right?
18: Right.
17: He doesn't name a starter. But yet there's something that just tells me they're going to stick with Kirk Cousins. Why do I believe that?
18: I'm not the Raiders fan, okay? If I was, if they were like, here's $50,000, we'd want your advice. What should we do with quarterback? My advice as a non-Raider fan would be get Mendoza out there and have him start from day one. Nobody's going to hold you to it if it doesn't go well. If you go 1-16 or whatever, 1-15, whatever it may be, 1-16, it will be fine. He'll learn that he's a good kid.
17: Get him Jeremiah Smith, right? Get your receiver in the draft.
18: He's got skills. You can tell he's got skills. Even after he threw the pick six, he came back and completed six in a row or eight in a row, whatever it was. He's got a good head on his shoulders. He's got a good arm. I think he's going to be just fine. I'd get him in there as soon as possible. Not that they're doing it wrong. Even if they start Cousins, they may start 1-6. And then they say, we want to make a change. That's still okay also. Then it takes away the pressure off him.
17: Right.
18: But I'd get him out there right away, Chris. As a non-Raiders fan, I'd say, put him out there, see what he can do.
17: Yeah, non-Raiders fan. It's not like your sanity is attached to this.
18: Right, exactly. Like right
17: now. But okay, breaking news. DeSager's dotting the I's and crossing
18: you're
17: the
18: T's. You're happy we'll now. Look at
17: oh,
18: you.
17: My gosh.
18: Yeah.
17: I was so down. I was so downtrodden. I was so, I don't want to say devastated because I would reach that phase of elevating the next man up mindset. But yeah, I'm a very happy dude right now.
18: I was kind of feeling bad for you until I started thinking, well, that's a win for the Dolphins. That's one more than everybody else thought we'd get. That's 1-0.
17: But,
18: I hate to be like, well, but he probably won't play anyway in that game.
17: Here's the other thing. Yeah, he might not still. To me, ankle injuries are always the hardest thing because inevitably, especially if it's a high ankle sprain, it feels like it's something they deal with all year long.
18: It's like twisting your ankle in basketball.
17: Right. It's almost as if, hey, this isn't a season-ending injury, but it's going to be something that'll be nagging him or bothering him all year long. So I hope that's not the case, but this is great news to start this show. And how about you getting fooled once again? I mean, I don't want to wait till, where'd you have that hit at? Roman numeral 16 or something? I don't want to hold on to that till 16. How can you get fooled by a tweet that literally has the guy explaining that it's a fake tweet right above it?
18: No, it didn't. First of all, I thought that I saw a tweet, the tweet above it kind of confirmed that the guy got hurt. It was about the quarterback for the University of Arizona saying that he had a lower body sprain from practice. And then some of the tweets that came in said, I can't believe you're making fun of somebody that got hurt. I'm like, oh, great. He's an Arizona State guy making fun of the Arizona injury. Now I know it's got to be true. I thought for sure it was true when I saw that.
17: So, okay, let me just take you down this quick little rabbit hole for just a moment. This was last night. Arnie sent me a text that had a report, okay? It's a thread of three tweets. But it has a report breaking Arizona Wildcats sixth-year quarterback Noah Fifita has suffered a serious lower body injury during practice today. And it's retweeted, okay? And this is the screenshot that Arnie has sent me.
18: Yeah.
17: It's retweeted with a reporter above that saying, I'm trying to find the humor in making up a post about a serious injury.
18: Oh, I didn't see the making up. I saw you said,
17: even normal ASU fans wouldn't find it funny.
18: Right.
17: And then Arnie sends me this screenshot with the response of season's over. Now, I didn't see it until this morning. And then you let me know that it was a fake.
18: Well, thank goodness the season's not over. I was getting a little nervous there. I was crushed. Because this is the year. This is Arizona. We played BYU early. I'm ready to go. Let's go. Let's do this. I'm ready to kick their ass, too. So I feel good about this year. When I saw that, I got great. This has been a very tough week. You know that. My wife has been out of town.
17: How can that be tough? That would be like heaven.
18: I have not been able to double nap at all today. I want you to know that. So... Barely got in my hour and a half nap to begin with. I had to nap when the dog's napping. You understand that, don't you? When I see the dog go to sleep, I run upstairs and try to get myself like a couple hours sleep because I know it's gonna torture me. It's been torturing me. I gotta cook it every meal now. I gotta cook it scrambled eggs as a meal every breakfast and every dinner.
17: It's good for you, man. Get you that protein going early in the morning, man. What are you complaining about?
18: No, not for me, for the dog. I got to cook it for the damn dog.
17: You got to feed the dog scrambled eggs?
18: Yeah, I got to cook it fresh, nice and hot, you know, so he can enjoy a nice warm breakfast in the morning. And he sits at the damn table with me. He jumps up and sits in the chair next to me at the breakfast table.
17: Arnie, I'm going to tell you something. I'm so excited to hear about how challenging this week has been where you've had to take care of a dog.
18: Yeah.
17: Here it is. It's Roman numeral 9.
18: Yeah.
17: To kind of give you an idea of how in just shambles Arnie is, there are, let's see, 1, 2, 3, 4, 5, 6, like 7, 8 different sub numbers to Roman numeral 9.
18: Yeah.
17: It's a lot. Yeah. So we'll have to dive into that later in the program, but I feel for you, Arnie. I feel for you.
18: My wife wanted to know if I was picking up her Thursday from the airport. I'm like, no can do. God's to work. I got a lot of work to make up. No can do. We got last week of preseason football that Thursday.
17: You can work on your picks.
18: that's not my fault. The dog is giving me a lack of sleep. My picks have not been good because of the dog.
17: I love how there's always an excuse. Dude, you're on fire. You missed your first, I think, 6 picks to start the week. And I was going to do a
18: I turned it around, though, you know? I turned it around.
17: Well, I mean, it's kind of hard in the gambling world to truly turn it around to going 0-6. But I haven't double-checked it. Sometimes there's a little fuzzy math. I'll have to sick Shady Sean on it or Jason Diamond to make sure not using some fuzzy math. But you did bounce back well. Now, are you winning tonight's pick?
18: Well, they won by 3, so.
17: And it was 3.5, right?
18: Yeah, 4.5. Who's counting, though?
17: Well, I'm sorry. Hey, so let's get into the week that was, because there is a lot to get to in the sports world. Now, warning, there's a lot of college football talk. And this is our last show before the first games of the college football season are played next Saturday. You know, next week we'll have game. Now, there's not a lot of great matchups. I can't sell you on awesome matchups, but it beats the hell out of whatever ESPN was showing this morning that had dudes playing basketball. And Arnie, it was a combination of basketball, rugby, I think handball was in there somewhere, and it was, they wouldn't dribble. They would just go and tackle each other. All right. So we need football to come back and quit making up sports. So I got a lot of college to get to you a little bit later on, including an incredible story that's breaking here this evening. We're definitely going to spend some time on Deshaun Watson's comments because they're supposed to make a quarterback decision Tomorrow is Todd Monken. Yeah. And I think it's kind of problematic when you hear the words of Deshaun Watson. But hey, let's dive into it, man. What really caught your eye from the second of 3 weeks of preseason action in the NFL?
18: There was some of the quarterbacks that had good week number one came back and had another good week. I'm starting to think that maybe Joe Milton might be the heir apparent out there in Dallas. I kind of feel I can see Jerry Jones behind, you know, the scenes saying, hey, this is our heir apparent to Dak Prescott, you know?
17: Are we going to do this right off the top? I mean, Arnie, we did this show last year, and I'm pretty sure we did it the year before that. And Tennessee fans know we definitely did it, right, Vol Nation, the year before that. He is the greatest. There's no preseason Hall of Fame, all right? You need to rename it the Joe Milton, because there has never been a quarterback more mid that we lose our mind on during the preseason.
18: I have him in the preseason Hall of Fame. Yeah.
17: I think he's already been in there.
18: 9-13, 179, 2-0. That if he wasn't in there before, he's in there now. That's for sure.
17: Do you know how many years Joe Milton was in college?
18: Six.
17: Do you know how many seasons he was an every game starter? One. His team went 8-4.
18: But didn't he have a lot of injuries too, didn't he?
17: He did relatively healthy. I mean, he was always the backup. He was always the backup. He was supposed to be the next big thing in Michigan. And
18: didn't he play at Tennessee too? No, did I get that wrong?
17: That's right. He started at Michigan and then went to Tennessee.
18: Okay.
17: And then he transferred. He was on, you know, Bruce Feldman's freak list, and just it never really panned out. Had one season, two great games to finish 2022. So I hear what you're saying. I'm falling for it too. All right, man, I'm in. But haven't we done this before? Isn't this another one of those guys where, like, dude, just give him a shot, and the next thing you know, it's just garbage?
18: No, nobody's saying give him a shot because Dak Prescott.
17: You just did.
18: No, I think he's the heir apparent after Dak's going to retire. But if he's going to wait around that long, his career will be over. Maybe he'll get a shot at maybe a lower team, but he's not going to surpass somebody like a Dak Prescott. That's not going to happen.
17: Okay. Well, I don't even think he's the future. I mean, I think that he is someone who can wow us whenever teams don't necessarily scheme for him. But I think he's shown some problems with accuracy. I would love to be proven wrong. I would love to be proven wrong, but I...
18: Maybe we should do, like, who's the best of the backups? Stenson Bennett, Joe Milton, go through the Klubnik. There's a lot of good backups out there now, it seems like, you know?
17: See, though, I feel like I want to push back a little bit.
18: Yeah.
17: Because I think you're basing all this on Joe Milton. I didn't think Ty Simpson looked as good as he did in
18: Ty Simpson,
17: one.
18: Yeah, yeah.
17: I don't think Drew Aller looked as good. I mean, he was 11 of 23.
18: Didn't. Right, right.
17: Mendoza, now, if you go back and watch, and I know none of you will, so I did it for you, Fernando Mendoza might have the worst receiving core in the history of the NFL. I mean, Arnie, I'm watching him. He's putting dots on guys' hands, and he had at least three drops. So, but he regressed, right? I guess in the eyes of knee-jerk reactionists. So I don't know. Did we really see that play improve, or did we see them come back to earth a little bit?
18: Well, some of them, I should say, okay, came back to earth, but still we had some big numbers out there. Once again, people are going to say, when's Stenson Bennett going to get his chance? This is what, the second year in a row he's put up big numbers like that, or what?
17: Well, you had him already third string last week. Remember that. You had the Rams trying to trade him last week. I mean, I want to remind everyone that I don't take this memory erase pill from the week before. You were ready to shun him. You're like, I'd trade him. And now you're like, man, he'd be starting quarterback in the league. I mean, it is the preseason, Artie. We got to calm down a little bit.
18: It is. You know what? You keep forgetting, some of the guys that suit up won't be even close to making the team.
17: No.
18: They're going to be long gone when it's all done. You know, those guys would be great to interview that got their one shot, got cut after the preseason, never to be heard from again. I bet they have some great stories, yeah. You know.
17: Another one, last week you heard a little buzz. Hey, Zach Wilson looking pretty good. Goes out and goes 6-for-12, you know, the second time around. So I'll tell you what's weird to me. Do we really not have enough dudes like in the NFL? Are people that afraid to have players play? Where I think it was, I think it was your guy. I think it was Jeff Hafley that was talking about they brought a guy in on like Wednesday and he was calling their defense for him as a linebacker. You know, I mean, I know that everyone wants to make it to the regular season, but I mean, a real legit, what are we doing here? I mean, you have a guy that you bring in. And, yeah, it was. Here, did you hear this cut? This is fantastic.
18: No, I didn't hear this.
17: Okay, this is Jeff Hafley talking about, I mean, do we not have enough guys in the NFL or what?
16: Shoot, we had a linebacker who I met this morning in my office, Steve, came in, met him, and he started the whole second half where we had to tell him the call, he had to give the call, and then we had to tell him what to do on every single play. So we were able to play like two calls in the second half, which has never happened to me in my life. So I just give him credit for going out and fighting, and that's what the preseason's all about, to find out who those guys are, you know.
17: So I'd want to pause there. They edited. Thanks to Aramira for that cut at My Sports Update. But literally, I mean, you're telling me we have that few players right now, or are the Dolphins that dinged up? Like, what are we even doing?
18: I don't
17: know. You have a guy, like, you're 30. Like, hey, run, you got to run this play, then you go angle out. You know, what are they doing?
18: Just get back out there. Just get back out there. Who cares what position you play? That's just absolutely amazing. You know, it's kind of reminds me, remember when there was the NFL strike? What was it, 1980 in the 80s?
17: The Vince Evans year?
18: What'd you say?
17: The Vince Evans year with the Raiders?
18: Yeah, it was. I mean, it was. Yeah, it was.
17: I think
18: in the
17: it was
18: 80s.
17: Yeah,
18: and
17: 87.
18: I went to a school. It was 81, I think, or 82, and or a little later on. And we had a guy at our college that went to the University of Southern Colorado.
17: Uh-huh.
18: And 1 year, he's playing. A couple years later, he was the defensive captain for the New York Giants for those three games, because, you know, they were looking for anybody with experience. If you played any football, you got on the team. It was insane. It was crazy.
17: Gosh, well, I forgot how many work stoppages. There was the 82. That was
18: the 57-day
17: walkout.
18: Yeah,
17: in 87, we had a 24-day strike.
18: It was three games, I think it was. That might be the one in 82. You know, he played in Southern Colorado. Next thing you know, he's the defensive captain for the Giants.
17: I'll tell you what. That was one of my all-time favorite years in the NFL. And I don't know. And I was young, dude. I was a kid, but I just loved getting to know like a whole new team. Like to me, at that age, my dad was all mad about it, right? My grandpa was, because they were labor guys. And it was just, I'm like, no, this is cool, man. We got like a whole new team that's out there playing this. Yeah. And Vince Evans can run around, man. This is awesome. Yeah, dude, that was strike. That was wild. Anyway, we're finding guys. Arnie's point is well taken, from just about anywhere to play, but I found that to be crazy. All right. You want to dip into some Deshaun talk when we get back?
18: Absolutely. 100%.
17: The Browns are going to name a starting quarterback on Monday. Can they possibly, I mean, even conceivably, still think about Deshaun Watson after his post-game rant this weekend? We'll dive into it next with Arnie and Plank on Fox Sports Radio.
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9: I was thinking of you, Arnie, whenever I was watching the TikTok that you sent me from the fan in Japan who wakes up at Richard. Wakes up at 5 a.m. to watch the Miami Dolphins play in a preseason game. Was it you that sent me that?
8: Yeah, I sent that to you. That's incredible. 5 a.m. to just watch the... And the Dolphins had 3 first downs that game. How about that?
9: What? Did they just not play anybody? Well, what am I talking about? Their coach just said they played a guy back or they signed on Wednesday. Yeah. So, I mean... And he was making calls for them. Yeah, I got him out there. We're telling him what to do. Run around. He's making calls for us. I mean, give that guy credit. So they just... What, did he rest everyone?
8: I get a feeling if I was sitting around, I could throw on a helmet. They would have no idea if I ran onto the field if I had a jersey on or something like that.
9: I guess rest isn't the right word, is it? It's not that they're resting everyone. They're just not. They're not showing their hand at all. It's wild, man. So I noticed you're not backing off on your Dolphins pick.
8: No, you know, if I want to bring this up then real quick.
9: Okay.
8: You know,
9: before Deshaun Watson did Sager, go ahead.
8: Well, no, but it's just that, you know, when announcers say, nobody saw that coming. If anybody said they saw that team go to the World Series or the Super Bowl or the Stanley Cup, they're lying because nobody saw that coming. Well, that's going to change this year, Chris. I want you to know that. In case you didn't know, you know, we always talk about TSGITR. You know that, right?
9: TSGITR. What's that?
8: That's who I am. I'm the smartest guy in the room is what it means.
9: I don't think okay, go ahead.
8: No, I'm just tired. You know, you're the one that told me when I make fun of the coordinators.
9: Uh-huh.
8: You think coaching is a big deal, right?
9: I think coaching and coordinators are a big deal, yes.
8: Okay, and so you think head coaching must be a real big deal, right?
9: I believe in coaching, absolutely. I think
8: so. Let me just
9: important.
8: Get this right. The Dolphins have gotten better at their head coaching spot, correct? We no longer have the chemistry tutor, so he's gone. Thank goodness for that. I couldn't take him anymore. You know, I've been saying that from day one. I don't know how he became head coach. And we got a major upgraded quarterback.
9: Major.
8: So we got a major upgraded quarterback, and we got a major upgraded coach, and you're just telling me that means nothing to you, right? Is that what you're trying to tell me?
9: Hey, I'm not trying to tell you anything. You go with this. If you want to sell yourself on believing the Dolphins are going to the Super Bowl, who am I to stop
8: you? I just want you to know, okay? You and everybody else, when these announcers say, who saw the, nobody saw the Dolphins going to the Super Bowl. No, and if they say they did, they're lying. All right. I don't want to hear that. Come February, okay? I don't want to hear that out of your mouth, right? And if anybody says that on TV, you call them and say, no, my partner told me the Dolphins were going to go because we're all football dummies and you don't know how to watch football.
9: So you're telling everyone that you know how to watch football better than them because you're picking the Dolphins to go to the Super Bowl.
8: Am I stuttering, Chris? Did I stutter?
9: Well done.
8: Okay. Am I stuttering? I'm asking you.
9: Well, yeah, a little bit, but I mean, I think your point is well taken. You're standing behind.
8: Nobody saw them going. Who would have thought that they were going? Why? Because they only got a better coach and a better quarterback and stuff like that. But why should that bother anybody? Why should the facts get in the way?
9: I don't think they should. Good call. We'll see.
8: Thank you. I hope you
9: get to prove them all wrong. Steve DeSager comes rolling in to get us caught up on some sanity and everything else that's going on in the world of sports. What's up, Steve?
10: Yeah, the actual number, the Dolphins had 3 first downs yesterday. And, you know, nobody has seen the Dolphins winning the Super Bowl because nobody's seen them actually winning a playoff game in 25 years.
8: Wow.
10: One
8: now you have to throw
10: comes
8: your two
10: before
8: cents in?
10: The other. I'm not saying it can't happen. I'm just saying you're asking for people to see this. they haven't even seen step one on a run in the postseason. Literally step one.
8: Sager, I want you to cut your arms off if the Dolphins win the Super Bowl.
10: You know, one of our co-workers came up with that.
8: But he didn't do it. Willard didn't do it.
9: Willard did not follow through.
10: Still has two healthy arms.
9: His arms should be Brian Noe's property right now. But
10: what is he thinking?
8: Put it in the guillotine.
10: We did have an NFL preseason game tonight at Tennessee. Titans were down 16-3 in the first quarter and beat Seattle 19-6. Drew Lock did have a touchdown pass for Seattle. Jalen Milroe threw two interceptions. Jason Myers of Seattle missed an extra point, and he missed a 44-yard field goal attempt, and they lost by three. Raiders running back Ashton Jeanty left practice with an apparent sprained ankle. Fourth-round running back Mike Washington then took the first-team reps. Cleveland will announce its starting quarterback on Monday. The Browns signed defensive end Derek Barnett. New Orleans is reportedly trading veteran linebacker Deion Jones to the 49ers for running back Zamir White. Running back Christian McCaffrey of the Niners returned to practice today after calf tightness, and tight end George Kittle was activated off the PUP list. Wyndham Clark won the PGA playoff event. Ryan Blaney, the NASCAR winner. Coco Gauff swept the tennis final in Cincinnati. And in the WNBA, Caitlin Clark with 37 points, 10 assists. Indiana won 113-90 at Chicago. Tonight's MLB game was in Williamsport, Pennsylvania. Atlanta, a 4-2 winner over Milwaukee. No, it was not at the Little League field. Across the river, it's an old minor league ballpark, 90-foot bases, the whole deal. Cubs at Seattle today. 7-2 lead. Kind of a blowout. 7-2 lead for the Cubs going to the eighth inning. 19-2 final for the Chicago Cubs. Pete Crow Armstrong, his 33rd home run. Philadelphia's Kyle Schwarber, the game-winning homer, his 39th homer of the year. Phils have won 9 in a row. They beat the Cardinals 6-4 with 6 runs in the bottom of the 9th off closer Riley O'Brien. All 6 runs came with 2 outs in the 9th. The Texas Rangers are now tied for first in the AL West with Houston. Texas 5-3 over the Angels. Houston blew a 6-0 early lead and lost 7-6 to the A's. Tampa Bay and the Yankees each won. White Sox and Cleveland each won. Kansas City won its 8th straight game. Dodgers and Blake Snell shut out Pittsburgh 4-0. Padres 8-1 over Minnesota. Fernando Tatis Jr. 4 hits, 4 RBIs, including 2 homers. And Arizona down Cincinnati 5-3. The Diamondbacks still 2 games behind San Diego for the last NL wild card. Back to you.
8: Nothing about the big record tonight. The big record? The Sager?
10: Standing by.
8: Mariner starter Bryce Miller did something we haven't seen in Major League Baseball in 136 years. In Seattle's 19-2 loss, he became the first pitcher since George Van Haltred of the 1890 Brooklyn Wonders to lose consecutive starts by at least 17 runs.
10: Well, he was out in the 5th inning.
8: Well, he didn't give up all of them, but still, it's his fault.
10: Or most of them.
8: 1890. What a record breaker. Way to go, guys.
10: It was a 6-2 game in the 5th inning. But
8: 136 years. Right,
9: but
8: man,
9: he wasn't responsible for all of them, so.
10: No, actually, Randy Arozarena is still celebrating from last night, apparently, not chasing something down in the outfield. Is just as responsible for extending the 8th inning. It wound up a 9-run 8th for the Cubs in that game at Seattle. And then they scored 3 more in the 9th. So 19-2 Cubs the final. Whew.
9: There you
8: congratulations.
9: Go. There's your record. Pete Crow Armstrong, MVP right now, boys? He or Shohei?
8: So.
9: Hey, what do you think?
8: Yeah, I think it's Pete Crow Armstrong.
10: I am totally against and part of the narrative I'm already hearing, and it really doesn't matter who these two players are.
9: Uh-huh.
10: I'm sensing a little bit of, shall we call it, voter fatigue.
9: Oh, yeah. If
10: you are a voter for one of these MVP awards and you have voter fatigue, you shouldn't be a voter anymore. Because if Barry Bonds is good enough to be the best player in the league 7 different times, well, then give him 7 MVP awards.
8: Just sell your vote like Dan Le Batard did once.
10: If Wayne Gretzky's the best player in the NHL 9 years in a row, he should be winning the MVP award 9 years in a row. This is why we hate the Coach of the Year award, because it's rarely to actually the best coach. It instead goes to the guy, well, wow, I didn't see that coming. Let's give him the award. He must be a really good coach.
9: Yep.
10: You know, how many Coach of the Years did all of these Hall of Famers, Phil Jackson on down, actually win? Less than we all thought. please just evaluate the players. Fatigue should not come into it whatsoever.
9: Good stuff. Thanks, Steve. Mm-hmm. All right. Cleveland Browns camp. Now, Arnie, I know you're a big Shador believer.
8: Yeah.
9: I'm still in kind of that mid category with him. Now, keep in mind, the Browns did lose 31-7 yesterday. But Shador Sanders went 9 of 11 for 74 yards. Looked pretty good. Deshaun Watson did not. Now, Todd Monken's been hyping him up, but it didn't look good. Here was Deshaun after the game when he was booed. Booed!
11: This thing is, I think you guys know too, and I think the whole world knows, it has nothing to do about the performance. It's a little bit personal than that, so I think that's it's a disrespectful thing. Yeah, I mean, I'm going to keep whatever I feel with me and my family internally on how I feel about that. Just move on.
9: So, obviously, I mean, there is a little bit of frustration there. There's a little bit of anger. Dare I even say there's a little bit of hurt. He wasn't done.
11: Last time I played on this field, I tore my Achilles. And that same fan base, they cheered when I got hurt. So, does that have to do with anything about performance? When a person get hurt, especially for your own city, and they cheer.
12: Does any of that make you regret coming here?
11: No, I don't regret anything in my life. You know, I think the Lord put me through situations for a reason, so I don't regret anything at all.
9: I don't know if I'd go that far, Deshaun, but not the classiest move by Browns fans. But then again, I don't know that anyone's like really rooting for Deshaun Watson right now.
8: I don't know.
9: Now,
8: was that a question, Deshaun? What did you think about 2 years ago when you got hurt? They booed you? I don't think that was
9: last
8: a question.
9: Year when he got hurt.
8: I mean, but it's just amazing that he's trying to play the victim in this whole thing. He really is becoming very, very, very unlikable. You know, a lot of this was put behind him. And the Browns were ready to move on, and the NFL was ready to get going. I'll tell you, the contract is keeping him on that team. Though, if I'm the owners right now, if I'm the Haslams, I'm calling my attorney or I'm calling up the president and saying, can we get rid of him? And how much is it going to destroy our team because of the salary cap or the money or the contract or whatever it's going to destroy us? Figure out a way, because I don't want him on the team anymore. I just think he's tone deaf to the situation. Read the room. I can't believe he's playing victim. I just was disgusted by the whole thing. And like I said, if I own the team, if I own the Browns, if I wouldn't take such a big hit and cripple my team for life, he'd be off the team by now, to be honest.
9: Cripple my team for life to the Browns. What are you talking about? They've been
8: well. I know that, but I don't know how much that contract's going to hamstring us for what the next 2, 3, 5, 10 years. I don't know. And people go, well, what about the Broncos? They, you know what? It's a point, right, with Russell Wilson. If it's that easy, then he'd be gone. Then I'd get rid of him. I don't have time for this, to be honest with you.
9: You're not someone that is. I mean, how much more time can they put into it, though? I mean, you're also looking at an NFL draft field that, for now, we feel like is going to have a lot of quarterback stars there. And what Shador was a fifth rounder, sixth rounder. So I mean, you know, you've got. It's not like you got a ton invested in him. Heck, you got more draft capital invested in Dylan Gabriel, so you right. can always go back to the drawing board if you get a high draft pick. But I don't know, Arnie, just hearing that, I don't know how you can put that back out there. I don't know how you can put that mindset back out there with Deshaun Watson, even if he's been the best guy.
8: Right. And you know what? You could tell.
9: I don't think he has, by the way.
8: No, and I agree with you. And you could tell that he's not going to. I mean, in 17 games a year, if he played every game, they're still going to be in last. If Shador played every game, they're probably going to be in last. So why not just move on from the situation, see what happens? If things don't go the right way with Shador, you could always draft another quarterback in that rich quarterback draft next year, allegedly. But, right. You know, that's the way I'd be looking at it right now. But he's got to go. I just, I can't believe he was saying stuff like that. I really, you know, you should just be happy you're in the NFL. Take the booze, take whatever comes your way, and just move on quietly.
9: All right, when we come back, straight to your tweets. That's Arnie Spanier. I'm Chris Plank. This is Fox Sports Radio.
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19: Now,

0: is that dog just laying like that while you're doing your show?
1: Yeah, it's thank goodness. We were okay last Sunday. We're okay hour number one, so it's just right. Sleeping. But then, you know, then I get off at 2 o'clock and hopefully it will still be tired. Otherwise, I got to get up early in the morning and take it out for a walk.
0: Okay, I have an idea. I like that. Why don't you take him for a walk whenever you get done with the show?
1: At 2 in the morning?
0: Why not? Then wear him out. Then that way maybe he sleeps in.
1: No, he's...

0: worn out now. Just, you know. Just leave him alone. I'm afraid to even look at him right now, to be honest with you.
1: And Twitter submissions to the show. John writes, the Argonauts have a better chance of winning the Super Bowl than the Dolphins do.
0: I don't want anybody saying, hey, there's nobody in the world that saw this coming.
1: JP listens to the show, I can tell. Arnie spends every preseason repeating the preseason is the free season. Then the losses pile up and it becomes the fee. Our flea season. By week three, it is the flea season, as Arnie quicks faster than a guy who joins a gym for New Year's.
0: No, I'm 13-11. I didn't have a good week, but the dog was keeping me up. I couldn't concentrate. Right. I couldn't get any sleep. It's been a tough week for me. It's been hard.
1: UCLA Dodger Frank writes, Arnie blaming the dog for his picks not clicking this preseason. What was the excuse before?
0: I'm 13-11. I'm still above 500. It's not like it's miserable.
1: I mean, well, listen, I mean, do you remember last week's show? You sit here and proclaimed yourself as the greatest handicapper in sports, the smartest man in the room. So whenever it goes from, hey, I'm just above 500, listen, man, we pay attention here. That kind of feels like you're moving the goalpost a little bit.
0: You know what? Let me real quick give out Chris Plank's telephone number on the air and have everybody call Chris Plank around the clock every hour. On the hour, and wake him up and see how he's going to do his show the next day. Would you like that, Chris? Would that be good?
1: How many shows did you do this week?
0: Not the point, Chris. I mean,
1: you had one show to prepare for. Where's but I guess Plank's I understand a lot
0: number,
1: of games.
0: Right? Everybody, write down Plank's number, and let's start calling him at 3 a.m. and see how much he's going to like that.
1: Kay's actually jumping on board with you. Tonight, he placed a $1 wager on the Dolphins to win the Super Bowl.
0: There you go.
1: And if it hits, he wins $350.
0: You should have bet $10.
2: That for a dollar.
0: Wait, so at $10, how much did he get? $350 if it wins?
1: Yes.
0: So $10 would have been $3,500.
1: Yeah.
0: See? And $100 would have been $35,000.
1: Or it would have been just been zero. Sean writes, getting excited to watch some Texas Longhorns football now that it's been reconfirmed that Cam Ward is backside. He's garbage. So we're looking to replace him with Arch Manning.
0: Well, thank goodness. If that's from Shady long. Sean, you said I was going to ban him from the show with this whole Titan stuff. At least he realizes that they're hot garbage and now they're going to have to move on from that. They'll get the number one pick probably.
1: Well, I mean, how many? You have like six teams now getting the number one pick. You got them. You got the Jets. I mean, your Dolphins are going to be in that mix too. I mean,
0: if you were Arch, where would you want to go to? Probably the Titans, wouldn't you?
1: I would want to go wherever Steve Sarkisian goes. That's where I would want to go if I was Arch Manning. But then again, I don't know that Arch Manning's going to be the top pick in next year's NFL draft. I mean,
0: he will be.
1: Nobody, well, okay, you said the same thing last year at this time. Nobody was talking about Fernando Mendoza.
0: No,
1: nobody was really talking about Cam Ward the year before that. Nobody was talking about Baker or Kyler when they ended up being the first pick.
0: It's okay when nobody talks about that and he comes out of nowhere. But when I pick the Dolphins out of nowhere, I'm a knucklehead, right?
1: You're proclaiming something and trying to take credit for something that not only hasn't happened, but if it happened, then you might actually get to reaffirm the name Stinking Genius that you lived on since like an Arizona State upset of Nebraska in 84 or something like that. Like it would give you a whole new generation of being Stinking Genius.
0: That's true.
1: Then one more. That. Colin writes, Brett Favre, Aaron Rodgers, Jordan Love, Steve McNair, Eli Manning, Tony Romo, Patrick Mahomes. You can wait till after Thanksgiving to start Fernando Mendoza. Focus on next year. Again, Colin, I'm not against the idea. I just can't allow my mind to fathom it. I'm sorry. I just can't. I can't accept that we're going to take another year as a fan of that team who has invested way too much time and way too many years. Arnie, I just can't. I got to see him. I got to see what this is going to look like.
0: Especially when you have a winnable game in week number one against the Dolphins.
1: We're favorites.
0: Yeah, might as well throw him out there. I mean, if you're going to learn, you might as well learn it on the spot right now.
1: Do we really truly have any quarterback battles that are unsettled right now in the NFL outside of Cleveland's? And
0: yeah,
1: we're going to find
0: Cleveland.
1: Out tomorrow.
0: Yeah, that's
1: Cleveland?
0: The only thing I can think of. That's about it.
1: Are you sure Joe Milton isn't going to be the starting quarterback for the Cowboys?
0: There's a lot of Cowboy fans that think you should.
1: I know. I've been seeing all your tweets today. I had a true day off where I just sat there and read everyone putting Joe Milton in not just the preseason Hall of Fame, but the NFL Hall of Fame. But hey, when we come back, there is another ceremony because we had our first induction ceremony of 2026 last week. And now this week, in week two, we'll have some new names and maybe some familiar names that will don the, what color of jacket did we go with for the preseason? Like silver? The silver jacket for the preseason Hall of Fame. We'll dive into that. Plus Todd Furman coming up next hour right here on Fox Sports Radio. We are Fox Sports!
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12: What's shaking, fellow sports fans? It's Andy West. Let's take a look back on this day in sports history, August 24th. We'll start off today by wishing a happy birthday to baseball Hall of Famer Cal Ripken Jr., born today in 1960. Nicknamed the Iron Man, he played 21 seasons and holds the Major League Baseball record for consecutive games played at 2,632. He won one World Series with Baltimore in 1983. Happy birthday, Cal. Jumping ahead today in 2006, Jerry Rice signs a one-day contract with the San Francisco 49ers so he can officially retire from the NFL as a 49er, where he started his career. He was inducted into the Pro Football Hall of Fame in 2010. And today in 2008, on the final day of the Beijing Games, the United States beats Spain 118-107 and wins the gold medal in men's basketball for the first time since the year 2000. Dwayne Wade finished with 27, Kobe had 20, and LeBron had 14.
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23: Lewis Wyndham Clark won by 3 strokes over Patrick Cantlay. The LIV Golf finale went to 22-year-old Michael Lasasso from Ole Miss by 1 stroke over John Rahm. Ryan Blaney was the NASCAR winner at New Hampshire. Kyle Kirkwood took the IndyCar race on the streets of Washington, D.C. And there was a Major League ball game in Williamsport, Pennsylvania tonight. Atlanta beat the Milwaukee Brewers 4-2. I'm Steve DeSager.
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1: All right, Arnie.
0: Let's go.
1: Big hour. Todd Furman is back after a big dinner that made him miss the show last week. We'll have to get details. Just kidding. We'll get all the deets on what Todd took away from week 2 of the preseason. So are you going to make it okay being just you and the dog? Are you going to make this? How long is your wife gone?
0: 2 hours to go. He's been good. No, but if he starts barking, I'm just going to turn down my mic and have you and DeSager take over for a little bit to like pick him up and throw him upstairs or something like that. But so far he's been good. He hasn't bothered me at all. And he'll probably bother me when I want to go to bed at 2 o'clock in the morning. That's what I'm afraid of.
1: Hey, that's when the show leaves the air. So you got plenty of time. What non-football event, sport caught you this weekend? Anything? Because I was watching the Freedom 250. I thought the Indy Racing and the Indy Cars did a great job with that. I was watching some of the Little League World Series. Was watching the baseball game there tonight, watching the Braves, listening to Carl Ravage. Were they making that out to be Carl's last broadcast?
0: They said goodbye to him and, you know, acknowledged him during one of the innings, I guess. So I saw that. I've been watching a little bit of the World Series also, been checking it out. Saw a little bit of the Mexico game. They had a lead and then they blew a 3-0 lead, ended up losing. So I saw that game. I saw the Washington Nevada game and, I check it out whenever it's on just to see what's happening out there.
1: Well, I mean, there is one point that needs to be brought up. I don't know how you can't catch it because it is always on. I don't know that I've ever seen a sporting event that is always on more than the Little League World Series.
0: Well, I didn't want to bring it up because I thought it's kind of a sore subject for you.
1: Why is that? Oh, with my Tulsa team.
0: Yeah. What's going on? I saw that. I'm like, what the hell's going on out there where North Black is?
1: I guess there was a little skirt in the rules. Maybe we had a little Danny Almonte situation going on here.
0: No, it's actually, it had to do with,
1: I know exactly what it has to do
0: or
1: with
0: something
1: Arnie.
0: Like that. Yes, to me, that's no big deal. It wasn't anything to do with age, though, was it? Nothing like that.
1: No, it wasn't. They weren't throwing a 26-year-older out there. But by the way, in watching those, when I see that some of those kids are 12, I'm like, there ain't no way that dude's 12 years old, right?
0: I know.
1: Mean, there's just no way. And now every single coach that goes out to the mound has to try to top someone else with a motivational message. You know, because they had the one coach that went viral that went out there and kind of gave a really strong religious angle. Now everyone else has got to come out and give their win one for the Gipper speech. Have you noticed that, too, when the dads go to the mound?
0: It's like, no, I didn't know they were all trying to top each other.
1: Oh, I think so. This is my opinion as someone who's got to be jaded in some way, shape, or form. So you didn't do any of the auto racing then. Did baseball draw you in at all? Or is because the Dodgers are hot now, it's just who cares?
0: No, I've been watching a little bit of it. Okay. I'm still waiting for the final 10 games to when we all started getting interested in baseball. We've still got too much time left, but what are we down to, the last 30 now? Is it right around there or what?
1: We're getting there.
0: Finally. My goodness, man.
1: Finally, we hardly ever talk about it to begin with. I mean,
0: because my Mets have stunk all year long. They've stunk from week one. It's been horrible.
1: Around 36 games remaining in the season. Oh, so
0: still a lot of games left.
1: We're heading down the home stretch on that front. And then before we open up the doors to the Hall of Fame, the preseason Hall of Fame, I saw you only had three members this weekend. So.
0: Yes. Well, one of them's a kicker, though. How about that?
1: Well, and one of them, that kicker might be a regular Hall of Fame kicker when all is said and done. But Roman numeral number 11. This is right in my neck of the woods, neck of the nape, right? It's college football. We got to stop. And I understand why coaches do it. I get it. But there's got to be a point, Arnie, where we just realize, okay, your team's your team. This isn't the NFL. There isn't a waiver wire. There isn't guys that get, you know, cut and then, you know, you have that during the off season. There's not a practice squad. This is college football. And this idea that we had a player today in Daquan Wright, the tight end, who left his NFL team or at least asked for his release so he could rejoin a college team. And the season starts, well, essentially this weekend, but next weekend for LSU. I mean, what are we even doing, Arnie?
0: We got to draw the line somewhere, and I'm afraid that line has already been crossed. I don't think we can come on back to it. You know, it's like once you get the toothpaste out of the tube, there's no way of getting back in there. First of all, not only that, but I on two different occasions, I saw one where one student was just taking like one class. And one kid said, I don't even know what class I'm taking, but I'm going to take it online. I haven't even figured it out yet. I mean, can you remember the days where you had to at least pass 12 units just to stay on the team? And now kids are taking like one class and some bogus class online. And it's just absolutely amazing what we've come to right now. But yeah, you can't be on the Cleveland Browns and then get cut and go back to college. We really got to stop it. I don't know how we do it. You know, some of the coaches feel like if you give them a player like that, they'll say no way. You know, I've got too much integrity. Others don't, I guess. We got to make it a level playing field though, Chris. And I believe there's got to be a rule that says, no, you can't cross that line. Once you go for the NFL, you can't come on back to college.
1: I think my favorite thing, Arnie, is when you hear coaches say things like what you just said. This isn't fair. And then they'll go out and sign those guys.
0: Right.
1: And they'll be the first ones that'll be. So I just, you know, I don't say that we need to put a cap on this. I'm not saying that we can't talk about it further. But I honestly thought that Dan Lanning had a great take on this. It's about a minute long, so, you know, hang in there just a bit. But Dan Lanning was asked about NFL players coming back to the college game and how the Oregon coach, who, by the way, you know, there's teams that have had injury situations, right? Texas might need a left tackle. Oklahoma might need a center. USC lost its center. You know, there's possibilities out there, but I liked what Dan Lanning had to say.
2: Yeah, I mean, I think there's a lot of negatives that are involved around this. One, once you go to the NFL, to me, you're in the NFL. You don't get the opportunity to come back. Two, you know, most of us have built our rosters and you have a limited roster limit now. So if you invited somebody back to your team, that means you're kicking somebody else off your team, right? To match your roster limits. I don't think that's fair to the players that worked all summer, all spring, and put themselves in position to be ready to work for a team. You know, to have somebody come back. But ultimately, you know, it used to be once you had an agent or once you went and did the combine or once you went to mini, I mean, all those things qualified as you are no longer an amateur. You're a professional now once you declared for the draft. So to let any of those players come back, you know, fair or unfair to them, it's unfair to the sport. And I think it's unfair to the players that are on current teams, you know, for those guys to be coming back.
1: What do you think of that?
0: Have some loyalty. You know, it is unfair to the players who I feel really bad for, Chris, are high school seniors now. you know, high school seniors were a big part of going into college football, college basketball. Now, I mean, look, I know you don't have the numbers, but what chance do they have now compared to, what was it, 30 years ago? It was all about the high school seniors and recruiting and stuff like that. Now it's just horrible. I mean, can they even get a scholarship now? It's that bad.
1: Well, I mean, I think you're being a little bit dramatic, but the reality is that, you know, you've got to maybe look at other avenues. You want to play right away? Come to the University of Tulsa. You know, go to East Carolina. I mean, go to a mid-major like Arizona. Go to a place where you can play right away. Because if you do, and here's the other thing. If you're like a 5 or 4 star, I know you're sitting here boo-hooing for him, but you're going to play if you're elite. Jeremiah Smith, Ryan Williams, these dudes played as true freshmen, right?
0: Right, right.
1: But go to these schools, practice hard, play hard, and someone's going to sign you to maybe even more money the next year. As long as the rules stay the way they are. So I hear what you're saying. I know I'm maybe being a little bit of a smart aleck, and I'm not trying to be, but there's still opportunities there for freshmen. But I and high school kids. But if you got a chance to bring in a dude that was on an NFL roster and had another year of eligibility and knows your offense and can slide right in and be a starter, man, I guess you can't fault coaches anymore for doing it when everyone else is doing it.
0: No, I
1: though
0: mean,
1: this one is quite right. slimy by Lane Kiffin.
0: It is, but if it's allowed, then you play by the rules and there's nothing against it. As for the high school kids, yeah, you're right. I would probably go to a mid-major if you wanted to play right away.
1: Sure.
0: But there's a lot of these that are not going to get those scholarships anymore, that are not going to get recruited. Because, you know, you can go through the junior college ranks. You can go through the transfer portal. Has to be the best way to go, right? I mean, there's a lot of kids that transfer that don't even get hooked up to another team. Why would you want to go through the high school ranks?
1: But okay, I'm going to push back though a little bit.
0: Yeah, yeah.
1: What was the entire starting line for Miami last year? High school guys.
0: Okay,
1: you know,
0: I didn't know
1: the guys that came in and they developed. No, I think this is my opinion. I think you build through development. You know, get these guys in. Oklahoma had 2 starting freshmen on their offensive line last year. Take your lumps, let them develop physically and understand it, and then go get you a quarterback. Go get your receivers in the portal, right? Get developed guys. And your depth is going to be young. This is very – I'm nerding out here, but Brady Quinn could back me up on this, and so could all our college football guys for these good teams anymore. Georgia, Oklahoma, Alabama, Ohio State. I mean, your backups are no longer, well, this is Arnie Spanier. He's been in the program for a year. He's developing. He's going to be their guy eventually. No, that dude's gone somewhere else to play.
0: No, but if you told me, Chris, you know, they said, hey, Arn, who do you want for Arizona? Do you want this freshman that's supposed to be pretty good in his high school? Or would you like some guy that's in the transfer portal? He was signed by Alabama. But because Alabama had too many guys on the offensive line, he was the one guy on the outside looking in.
1: I'm not disagreeing with you.
0: Yeah, yeah. I'm like, give me the Alabama. I'll take one from Alabama.
1: Right. I'm not disagreeing with you.
0: I'm just saying
1: you don't have any depth because that's happening.
0: Right.
1: What you just laid out is happening. So your depth at Alabama in these places are true freshmen, are guys that, you know, played at a lower level, a group 6 school.
0: Gotcha.
1: You know, all the universe, like, hey, who's the backup quarterback? Like, that's why Tommy Castellanos is a popular name all of a sudden, because, you know, your backup probably at most of these places right now is either an untested freshman or a really small school
0: guy. By the way, your backup quarterback from Oklahoma didn't get the starting job at UNLV, right?
1: Jackson Arnold didn't get the starting job at UNLV?
0: No, they named the other guy.
1: Are you serious?
0: I'm pretty sure.
1: You're telling me that Jackson Arnold didn't win the UNLV starting quarterback job?
0: No, that's exactly what I'm telling you.
1: I saw
0: that today, as a matter of fact, and I'm like, wow. And I didn't recognize the name that won it, but it wasn't Jackson Arnold. So I'm like, it is UNLV where he transferred. I'm thinking to myself, yeah.
1: Are you sure about this?
0: Yeah, I am. I'm pretty sure. Yeah, 100%
1: sure. Is this like the Vet Stadium turf story that was 7 years old?
0: Could be, but I don't know. I could be that I got a bogus story, but that's been done before. But I'm pretty sure I saw it on Twitter that they gave it to the other guy.
1: Hold on. I think you saw that a former UNLV quarterback won a starting job.
0: What, from like 10 years ago? What, Randall Cunningham with his starting job?
1: I think you saw a guy that just transferred that got a starting job somewhere else.
0: Oh,
1: I think that's
0: so I misread
1: what happened
0: it?
1: Earlier. Yeah, I think you misread it again.
0: Okay, I'll have to look at that.
1: I think you're wrong. I think Anthony Calandrea got the starting quarterback job nod for Nebraska, and he was the starting quarterback at UNLV last year.
0: Maybe that's what I saw. Yeah, maybe you're right about that.
1: Anyway, there's no depth in college football anymore because, like what Arnie said, you'll get these guys that might not play at Alabama or Georgia, and they're going to go somewhere else. All right, it is that time. Before Todd Furman joins us, the doors open up to the preseason Hall of Fame, and we have new members to add. Arnie, what do we have, three new members?
0: Yeah, I put Josh Johnson in there, even though he started high.
1: He made it last year.
0: Did he? A lot of these guys, look, they've been very consistent. 15-23, 156, 2-0, had a really awesome game. How about Harrison Butker hit a 69-yard field goal?
1: Wow.
0: Somebody was quoted on the field and saying that would have been good from 75. Is that just incredible? I mean, remember when hitting a 50-yarder was something special? I got to have this guy on my fantasy team. He's just so damn good. He's incredible. It's just crazy, you know?
1: And now you're at a point where you get a touch. Well, I guess what, 25, 30? You get out to the 35-yard line, you're in field goal range. I mean, I'm being somewhat smarmy, but, I mean, you're like a play away. You know, you'd get the ball in the 20, like, gosh, we got to get to the other side of the 50 to get in field goal range. Not anymore. Not with these legs.
0: No, but you don't want to miss and give them great field position. So
1: no, not at all. Not at all.
0: Yeah.
1: Because they'd be in field goal range right away, too.
0: But that was a 69-yarder. That's just absolutely incredible. And I gave one to Joe Milton, 9-13, 179, 2-0. I mean, that was unbelievable. Did you not like his performance or what?
1: I did. I felt like it was deja vu. I felt like we've done this before. I feel like we've fallen for him every single year, but I get it. I understand why. I mean, Arnie, when you watch him and you see his ability, you kind of lose sight on the fact that he's got no accuracy. So
0: now, I was going to put Stenson Bennett in, but he didn't have any touchdowns. 19-31, 181, but no throwing touchdowns. So I'm like, well, you gotta earn your way into the preseason Hall of Fame.
1: You just,
0: just be given, yeah, you know.
1: You just don't get this thing awarded, man.
0: No.
1: This is a big deal to them. So congratulations.
0: It is a very big deal.
1: So no Aiden O'Connell?
0: No, I didn't put him in either. He didn't have. Did he have any touchdowns or what?
1: Oh, he came in and saved the day. He ruined your bet for you.
0: I know.
1: He was
0: that
1: the hero.
0: Just crushed me. I just couldn't believe it. You know what I mean?
1: Well, I guess in your world, right, if you're like, hey, I need you to throw me a touchdown.
0: He had no touchdowns. Yeah, he was 15-24, 166. But once again, you can't just get into the Hall of Fame. It's very prestigious, Chris. I just can't put you in if you don't throw for any touchdowns. Stop it.
1: All right. There you go. Your latest induction ceremony for the newest members of the preseason Hall of Fame. Congratulations to a two-time member now in Josh Johnson. When we come back, our man Todd Furman joins us right here on Fox Sports Radio.
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15: Y'all still want me to come with you?
16: All right. With Stinking Genius Arnie Spanier, I'm Chris Plank. Let's say hello to our buddy Todd Berman, who's back with us. A couple weeks of preseason in the book. Todd, we've seen overs a few times. What's kind of been the bet du jour this preseason?
17: It's kind of been a mixed bag, but the one thing I'll tell you is that if you're chasing line moves and looking for those numbers that have really taken off throughout the course of the week, following steam has done nothing but created losers on the balance sheet, and it's been some of the late moves closer to kickoff for these games with head coaches that kind of deviate from the plans that they're disclosing publicly to try and play a lot of their starters. So a little bit of a mixed bag through the first 2 weeks, and can't imagine we'll see a lot of the marquee players out there next week as we inch closer to the start of the regular season.
14: Yeah, Todd, week one was like stealing, went 8-3 on that. The second week was tough because You know, my wife wasn't here. I couldn't get a lot of sleep and a lot of news changes and stuff like that, Todd. It got crazy, but I'm ready for a good week number three. It should be an easy week number three because everybody's sitting out there, starters, except for a few teams. So whoever's playing their good players should be able to win.
17: I love the fact, Arnie, that you blame your wife being absent for the reason that you weren't able to pick winners this past weekend. So she's catching strays here on the radio show. Hopefully she's fast asleep. But I'm willing to bet you are going to struggle even more than normal in week three trying to figure out the depth charts and which Arizona Wildcats in prominent positions you're going to be able to back.
16: Hey, is there much you're taking from these preseason games right now, Todd? Is there any kind of overriding thoughts that have really kind of, I don't know, changed or jumped to the front of your mind as you prepare for 26?
17: You never really want to overreact. Every coach comes in with a different game plan. Some are scheming things up. Some just want to see a lot of those one-on-one battles as they figure out what the depth on their rosters are going to look like. But I can tell you from a game we saw in full just a few hours ago that if you're a Tennessee Titans fan, you can't be extremely optimistic about the steps you anticipated Cam Ward making from a horrific rookie season, thinking that the light bulb might flip on and he would look like a different guy. Maybe it'll happen when the season gets here and the Titans kick off against the Jets in a few weeks. but he appeared to be a quarterback still reluctant to let the football go, anticipate some of those throws, and think that he can just get by on raw athleticism, which, as we know in the National Football League, there's always going to be someone one step faster, one step ahead of where you want to try and throw the football if you're not reading things perfectly.
14: Todd, are you a coaching guy, by the way? Do you think coaching is important or what?
17: I think coaching is the most important thing in the National Football League. When you look at some of these players that develop or don't develop, as the case may be, you want perfect fits, whether it's Kevin O'Connell having a chance to resurrect Kyler Murray's career. I mean, mention Cam Ward. We'll see if Brian Daboll can kind of unpack some of the bad habits he learned last year for a Tennessee season that went sideways. And we've already seen glimpses of what Caleb Williams can be as a starting quarterback in the league with Ben Johnson's tutelage, compared to playing under Matt Eberflus. So coaching goes a long way in the NFL, maybe more so than in any of the other four professional sports.
14: Now that you've fallen into my trap, let me just get this right. The Dolphins have gotten a better coach 10 times better than the chemistry professor that they had the last couple of years, and they get a better quarterback. They get an upgrade on that, which is like 10 times better. So the Dolphins get a better quarterback and a better coach, yet it doesn't make a difference to anybody out there, right?
17: No, it shouldn't, Arnie, because you can be a Michelin-renowned chef, but if you're cooking with ingredients you picked up at the bargain basement rack and all your produce has been bruised, it's a week past its prime, that's essentially the equivalent of what Jeff Hafley has to work with down there in South Florida. So Malik Willis may be a little bit better than advertised. Devin Achane is outstanding as a running back, but I'm pretty sure you couldn't pick out a single Miami Dolphins wide receiver out of a lineup if they walked right past your house in about 20 minutes from now.
14: Well, I do like Paul Warfield, but besides that, so when you go on the show at the end...
17: Paul Warfield isn't walking through that door anytime soon any more than Mark Layton or Mark Duper are to try and give them weapons on the outside.
14: So when you start going on shows at the end of the year and people start saying, nobody saw the Dolphins going to the Super Bowl, you're going to stop them and said one person did, and that's Arnie Spanier, right?
17: And I'm also going to remind them about all the things that Arnie has said over the last 10 years of us doing radio that were completely erroneous and incorrect. I think the first big call, you've hit nail on the head, Arnie. You were due to be able to find a winner, and with the Knicks being able to win the Larry O'Brien Trophy, you bought yourself at least 6 months of goodwill with a lot of your listeners.
2: Yeah, well done on that front. What happens this week, boys? College football kicks off. Now, before we talk about some of the games this weekend, Alabama names Keelan Russell its starting quarterback. Don't think there's too much surprise on that front. Alabama's been a team that I'm curious about, Todd. What do you make of the Tide, and how big of a deal is this to go with the redshirt freshman, in your opinion?
17: A very interesting schedule for Alabama right out of the gate. They're, of course, more than four touchdown favorites for their opener against ECU, but have to go on the road to take on Kentucky. A couple of tricky SEC games as well, home against South Carolina, on the road at Mississippi State, and, of course, a revenge game sandwiched in there against Florida State before the game that I think a lot of college football fans, especially in the SEC, have circled, when they will take on the Georgia Bulldogs, working under the assumption that Alabama could be undefeated, and a real prove-it type opportunity for not just Keelan Russell, but Kalen DeBoer and a whole staff that came under a lot of fire. But in all honesty, Chris, I think you had to go with Keelan Russell. He's more athletic. He's got the pedigree. And while he may not have the same floor as Austin Mack, who's been with Ryan Grubb even from their time in Seattle, he at least provides a higher ceiling. And in my opinion, one of the better bets that you can find from a long shot perspective to bet a guy to win the Heisman Trophy, mainly because so much will be put on his plate, and it's an Alabama defense that's a far cry from some of the glory years under Nick Saban.
14: Todd, if Shedeur Sanders doesn't start, he should just go back to college and play for Colorado. No, I'm just kind of kidding about that. But what do you think about the guy from the Browns? He's going to go to LSU. It's getting too much there. It really is. It's too much, Todd. It's
2: getting out of hand, by the way.
17: You know what? Kudos to Lane Kiffin. He becomes the first college football coach to be tampering with an NFL team. So we knew Lane could do it on the college levels. Who knew he would pick up the phone to try and call Todd Monken to get Daquan right back? Last I checked, though, Tre'Davious Green will be the top tight end for the LSU Tigers this year. And in my opinion, it's a Pandora's box, gentlemen, that we knew once we took the lid off, it was never going back on. And for you guys who live and die with respective college teams, Chris with Oklahoma, you with Arizona, it makes me thrilled sometimes that I'm just a sports bettor. I only handicap the players that are on the field, and I let all the other politics and everything else behind it kind of become water under the bridge.
2: Yeah, it's going to be fascinating this week because the SEC has a rule where you can't transfer and be eligible at another school after, you know, graduation, after the spring. So we'll see how that plays out, because I think LSU is going to try to fight it. Hey, what do you like either side of TCU, North Carolina, Saturday morning?
17: I don't like a side in the game, but I think the total's a little bit rich. 47.5, 48, kind of the prevailing number. We could get British Open-type weather for the game overseas in Dublin. And given the questions that we have about Billy Edwards and how he'll lead North Carolina's offense versus TCU, that apparently, gentlemen, doesn't appear to be the most harmonious locker room in the entire Big 12 or anywhere else in college football, that it could be defense ruling the day. So I like a lower scoring game that total suggests. Wouldn't be surprised if the first team to 24 gets out of Dublin with a win. And as the number continues to climb, it makes North Carolina a little bit more intriguing, even with all the sideline stories that have grabbed headlines more so than I'm sure Bill Belichick and company wanted over the last couple weeks.
14: So, Todd, I guess Mahomes back on track to start game number one. I still don't think it's going to make a difference. I think they're penciled in for third place in that division. I wouldn't be taking the over, was it 10 and a half for the Kansas City Chiefs?
17: Yep, 10.5 for the Chiefs. I've kind of taken a wait-and-see approach with them. Not quite sure what to expect from a defense that loses a couple of its difference makers on the back end. You mentioned Mahomes. He will no doubt be out there for the season opener against the Broncos. I think the offense can be a little bit more dynamic than we've seen in the past, but hard to imagine that they'll struggle with what we saw last year, them failing to find a go-to receiver. When you add some weapons like a Cyrus Allen in the draft, you hope Xavier Worthy with a little bigger frame will pay dividends, and maybe most importantly, having a bell cow back in Kenneth Walker if they can keep him healthy.
2: Gosh, football is here, baby. Oh. Football is here. All right, thanks, Todd. We appreciate it, man. Have a great week.
14: Thanks, Todd.
17: Always a pleasure. You guys as well.
2: I'm curious. You asked one more thing about Daquan Wright and going back to college and playing at LSU. You know who's been the most powerful league in helping like college with eligibility issues, or the powerful entity? Has been the NFL. Because we had dudes try to fight their three-year rule, and what happened? They lost. I mean, I don't think anyone's ever won it. Is it time for the NFL to step in here and do something and create a rule that will make it, I mean, if not impossible, next to impossible to pull something like this?
14: Where it says you can't go back to college, I don't think they could do something like to that
2: effect. I heard the NFL, man. Why can't they?
14: Because it's, you know, they're
2: they can say, once you're in the league, once you leave, you're out. I don't know. Would you take that risk if you're Daquan Wright to go back to college if you knew you could never play in the NFL again?
14: I believe if the NFL could do that, they might do that, but I just don't think that they'd overstep their bounds to that effect.
2: The NFL? Really?
14: Yeah, but I don't think they have anything to hold legally. I just, they can't say you can't, once you're cut, you should be able to do whatever you want to do. You should be able to go wherever you want to go. You know what I mean? To go, at least make a living.
2: It's too transactional, man. All right, Steve DeSager comes rolling in after wrapping things up with Todd Furman. What's going on, Steve? How are you on this Sunday night?
18: Doing okay, and everything's going on in college sports because nobody's actually in charge.
2: There's no rules.
18: Which is why we had these athletes who filed the Louisiana lawsuit get this week a temporary restraining order. Hey, you can go back to college for this one more season. And then you had the Court of Appeals on Friday. Hey, NCAA gets a win. They reverse a federal judge's. Wait, does this have anything to do with Louise? Oh, no, that's kind of a state thing. That's not really. What is going on? Nothing and everything at the same time. In case you haven't heard, Cleveland cut tight end Daquan Wright, who reportedly will play for LSU now once he clears waivers. He played for Lane Kiffin at Ole Miss. Cleveland will announce its starting quarterback on Monday, Shedeur Sanders or Deshaun Watson, who was booed often at Saturday's home game. The Browns cut defensive end Derek Barnett since Alex Wright now on IR, and running back Ashton Gentry of the Raiders left practice today with an apparent sprained ankle. 49ers running back Christian McCaffrey returned to practice. In the preseason game at Tennessee tonight, it was Titans over Seattle 19-16. Joey Sly 4-for-4 on field goals. In about 10-15 minutes, we will talk a little bit more about Harrison Butker at his Chiefs weekend, and also one NFL team that still very much has a quarterback competition going on. Ryan Blaney was the NASCAR winner at New Hampshire for the second straight year. Bubba Wallace was second. 13 of the 16 spots in the playoff chase are now set. And they were racing on the streets of Washington, D.C. today. The IndyCar race went to Kyle Kirkwood. He started second but led most of the laps. IndyCar will be in Wisconsin next weekend, also on Fox TV. Alex Palou still leads in the season standings. Next weekend, the Tour Championship in Atlanta ends the PGA season. At the playoff event in St. Louis today, a three-stroke victory for Wyndham Clark over Patrick Cantlay. Rory McIlroy finished four back. Coco Gauff swept the tennis final in Cincinnati. Klay Thompson officially joined the Miami Heat after clearing waivers. Caitlin Clark with 37 points, 10 assists in Indiana's win at Chicago, 113-90. Dallas over Seattle, 92-70, 32 points for Paige Beckers, wins for Las Vegas and Washington. And there was a Sunday night ball game in Williamsport, Pennsylvania. Atlanta beat the Milwaukee Brewers 4-2. The Brewers, the team with the best record in the majors, it's now 81-50. It was a sellout, about 2,400 fans at that former minor league ballpark, and actually it was mostly the Little Leaguers who are in town for the Little League World Series. The Cubs were up 7-2 at Seattle going to the eighth inning, 19-2 Cubs the final. Pete Crow Armstrong is 33rd home run. The Phillies won their ninth in a row, 6-4 over St. Louis. Kyle Schwarber, the game-winning homer, 39th round tripper of the year. The loss to All-Star and closer Riley O'Brien of the Cards. He allowed 6 runs in the bottom of the ninth, all with 2 outs. Back to you.
2: Thanks, Steve. Did you hear the big news this weekend in Alabama high school football?
14: No. Oh, what happened there?
2: Columbia High School, which I believe...
14: Oh, I did hear this, yes.
2: ...is located in Huntsville, Alabama.
14: Wow.
2: Home of Conrad Thompson. Alabama high school team Columbia broke a losing streak that dated back to 2015. They had lost 101 games in a row. But they won on Friday, 41-14. The scoreboard said they won.
14: They crushed them.
2: Didn't just win... destroyed them at Milton Frank Stadium. I need the radio call. There's got to be a radio call of that somewhere, right?
14: I heard it earlier. They're hooting and howling in the back. Why are they so bad, though? Is it just the district or what? Jeez.
2: My alma mater was terrible. East Dalton Wood River Community High School. Go Oilers, but who knows? It's just is what
14: 101 in a row. That's crazy.
2: I mean, that's hard to do. It's almost like you have to try to lose a few times during that stretch.
14: I wonder if there was any game that they had won and they just choked at the end and it just kept the streak going.
2: Shady Sean brings up a great point tonight. He writes, with the preseason Hall of Fame ceremony, Arnie, I can't take it serious if you continue to induct the same members in back-to-back
14: games. I don't remember who gets inducted like 3, 4, 5 years ago. They've been around for a while.
2: It was last year when you inducted Joe Milton.
14: Back of these, well, that one has, yeah, you're right about that.
2: Don't you have some pride in what the preseason Hall of Fame means?
14: I do try to keep it current, though. You know what I mean? I live in the moment now.
2: You don't want to get too caught up in looking too far.
14: Yeah, exactly.
2: And then Mr. Nobody writes this. Yes, it's possible the Browns could name Watson as a starter. They're the Cleveland Browns, not the Kansas City Chiefs or any other competently ran franchise in the NFL. I mean, Todd Monken has said all the right things when it comes to Deshaun Watson and how he feels about how he's playing. Deshaun Watson's the one that like raised the flag for me this week, Arnie. I mean, we played the cut for you earlier this hour. I mean, if you don't worry about a guy who sounds like he's just mentally beat, I don't know.
14: Especially since the season hasn't started. I would still, you know what, it seems like the Browns will make him the starter. Like I said earlier, I think I would tell him to take a hike and figure out how to, you know, get rid of him without losing all that money or, you know, at least the cap.
2: Right. But saving something.
14: Yeah. Doing something. But otherwise I'd start Shadur and move on from that. I don't think they will though. I do think they'll stick with Deshaun Watson.
2: Really? That'll be fascinating. Well, we'll find out tomorrow when we come back. Steve DeSager, he mentioned another quarterback controversy that he wants to dive into.
14: Ooh.
2: Where else do we have? We have the Vikings have named Kyler Murray. We have now the Browns naming theirs tomorrow. Jacoby Brissett starting in Arizona, right? There's no battle in Miami. You guys paid Malik Willis all that money.
14: Right.
2: Maybe at Indy? Could DeSager be talking about the Las Vegas Raiders? We'll find out next right here on Fox Sports Radio.
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1: 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Say hello to Steve Sager, who gets us caught up on everything in the world of sports.
11: What's hey, Steve. Up, Steve?
12: Hello again, gentlemen. And Michael Penix Jr. has been cleared to practice fully. That was the news from the new Atlanta head coach, Kevin Stefanski, after the preseason win this weekend. Penix will be able to do 11-on-11 team periods for the first time since his ACL surgery last November. He'd only been doing individual work on 7-on-7s as well since OTAs this past spring. The guy's had 3 ACL surgeries. Tore his right ACL twice in college in that, what was it, 16-year career he had in college?
13: He's also like 32 now. He's been around for a while.
12: But gentlemen, the Atlanta Falcons quarterback competition will now officially begin on Monday. They've got a guy who can practice fully now, and they've got a guy on a 1-year contract, Tua Tagovailoa, who's been the only one of the two able to do 11-on-11s since the spring. The coach did not mention whether Penix would be playing already in Friday's preseason game at Miami, but Tua is expected to play against the Dolphins because the coach had said, I'm going to play my starters first and third preseason game. This is the third.
14: That's good to know.
12: Tua lost 27-7 to Denver in the preseason opener. And as far as Harrison Butker, the Tampa Bay Bucs won yesterday 16-15 over the Chiefs for what it's worth. Bucs early in the fourth quarter got a field goal, an interception on defense, and then a touchdown. But the Chiefs, Butker, the veteran kicker, in the second quarter, kicked field goals of 45, 58 yards, and 69 yards.
13: Unreal.
12: The last one seemed to hit the net.
14: What was the line of scrimmage at the 69-yarder? That's, what, the 42-yarder?
12: That would be on the other side of midfield, yeah.
13: Yeah.
12: That's ridiculous.
14: That's but that's at the 42-yard line, right? So that's
13: right in that area.
14: 58. 60, more than that even. Jeez. It's more than that. That's crazy. That's insane. That's getting one first down and you're in field.
12: No, wouldn't it be just past midfield?
13: That's what I just
12: right?
13: said last hour when you laughed at me.
12: Anyway, that was at the end of the first half, the only reason you try such a thing usually, but it came right after a Tampa Bay incompletion on fourth down and there was enough time left on the clock. They sent him out, but I gotta add, as a little bit of an addendum here, Harrison Butker missed an extra point late third quarter. He had originally made the extra point, and there was a penalty, and on the re-kick, he hit the upright. And he also missed a 43-yard field goal attempt late in the fourth, and they lost by one. And then you had tonight's Seattle loss. For what it's worth, they blew the 16-3 first quarter lead, lost 19-16 at Tennessee. The Seahawks kicker, Jason Myers, missed an extra point and a 44-yard field goal attempt, and they lost by 3. And then there's the Miami home game this weekend with 3 first downs from the offense. The Giants had 26 first downs. Appropriately, the final was 26-3.
14: We're not playing anybody, though. We're not playing
12: anybody. Clearly, most of these teams, I would agree. They're not the only one that had very little offense. Anybody see the Chargers on Thursday night? Miami only had

0: about 100 yards of total offense and 8 penalties and 7 punts, 2 fumbles. Time of possession.
1: Backup? Is it yours?
0: I think it's no. Arnie, actually.
2: Exactly.
0: Time of possession was 19 minutes out of 60. They weren't going up against Army. This was against the Giants, people. New Orleans Saints got shut out 34-0 at the Rams. Saints with 3 turnovers and no points. They missed a 39-yard field goal at the attempt at the end, trying to at least get something on the board. Even that didn't work. New Orleans had 12 penalties. Rams defense had a 100-yard interception return for a score. Quarterback Stetson Bennett with 2 touchdown runs in the second quarter. It'll be the Rams-Chargers this Thursday. Chargers in that building this past Thursday. They lost 41-17 to San Francisco. The LA backups with 8 first downs and 8 punts. On the positive side, backup quarterback Trey Lance with a 37-yard run, but the rest of the Chargers, 18 carries, just 26 yards. Quarterback Adrian Martinez getting time for the Niners, had 2 total touchdowns and 2 interceptions. Niners were up 20-3 at the half, including a punt return for a score. It was 41-9 late in the game. And there was that Vegas comeback win at Houston, 22-20 that night.
1: Let's go.
0: Total of 13 punts in that game. Raiders
2: were
0: down.
2: That's going to be your only win for like 2 months.
0: Raiders were down 20-3 at the half. Fernando Mendoza threw a pick 6. Woody Marks, a touchdown run. Running back Nick Chubb retired this weekend as well. Looking ahead on the preseason schedule, there are 2 games this Saturday, and those are the last 2. The Titans have the last one. They were at home tonight. Tennessee's home to the Bears on Saturday, and mercifully, that'll be it for the NFL preseason. How soon can you go down to 2 preseason games, just for the record?
1: Looks like
2: soon.
0: What is coming up next Sunday? It's cutdown day. All NFL teams have to be down to 53 players by 6 p.m. Eastern on the 30th, which is next Sunday. And then you'll start creating your practice squads. Each club can have a max of 16 players on their practice squads.
2: It used to be 5 when it first started.
0: And now it could be 17 because if you have one of those international players, they actually don't count against the number. But the practice squads have to be turned into the NFL by the next day, August 31st. So a week from tomorrow. There will be a lot going on. I'm glad you brought up the Cleveland situation with the quarterbacks, and we'll find out who's starting officially tomorrow. Also, can we just add that there was a clearly better quarterback in the game itself yesterday, forgetting Deshaun Watson's comments. Shedeur Sanders, except for that one pick over the middle, was clearly better than Watson, for what it's worth. And I was surprised at the amount of booing that you could hear in Cleveland. Not because they hate him. I mean, because there were no fans left. There was a long lightning delay, over an hour at the start. So by the time halftime finally came around, or I should say the start of the second half finally came around, very few fans in the stands, and still loud boos for Deshaun Watson when it would be another, say, third down incompletion and the offense was going off the field. Meanwhile, in Minnesota, the Vikings said quarterback J.J. McCarthy would have played longer yesterday if he hadn't gotten banged up during the rough first quarter.
2: Unbelievable.
0: They lost to the Ravens 13-3. Ravens defense with 5 sacks, each team 9 penalties in that game. Carson Wentz of the Vikings was 9 of 11 passing, 92 yards. Will Reichert a 52-yard field goal at the end of the first half. McCarthy played less than 20 snaps over 4 series in the first quarter. His head coach said he'd hope to send him out for at least one more possession, but McCarthy took 3 hits, 2 of them on the lower legs, 1 sack. Not really accurate. On his final play, he got up slowly after 4 defenders converged. His coach said, well,
1: get him out of there.
0: McCarthy was a little hobbled there. I'm sure I'll have an update for you later, but he seemed to be fine, end quote.
2: Yeah, he's the starter. Huh?
0: It's been a long list of injuries for J.J. McCarthy since the Vikings used the number 10 overall draft pick a couple of years ago to get him. Remember, he missed his entire rookie season, torn meniscus in the right knee, missed 7 games last season, high ankle sprain, also had a concussion, also limited with a hairline fracture in the right hand as well.
1: Back to you. Thanks, Steve. Hey, don't forget, with the iHeart app, you can stream us wherever you are. 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

0: need to know.
1: There was an NFL preseason game at Tennessee tonight. The Titans came back to beat Seattle 19-16, a total 25 penalties in the exhibition. Raiders running back Ashton Jeanty left practice with an apparent sprained ankle. 49ers running back Christian McCaffrey finally returned to practice after calf tightness. Wyndham Clark won the PGA playoff event, the Tour Championships in Atlanta next week. Ryan Blaney was the NASCAR winner at New Hampshire. Bubba Wallace finished second. Coco Gauff swept the tennis final in Cincinnati. In the WNBA, Caitlin Clark with 37 points in Indiana's win at Chicago, 113-90. There was a Major League ball game in Williamsport, Pennsylvania tonight. Atlanta beat the Milwaukee Brewers 4-2. The Cubs won 19-2 at Seattle, and the Phillies won their ninth straight game, getting six runs in the bottom of the ninth, all with two outs off closer Riley O'Brien, beating the Cardinals 6-4. I'm Steve DeSager.
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2: No, they ain't ready, fam.
0: The top stories. The sounds of the game. The interviews. The breaking news. When it goes down, we'll cover it here. Your Fox Sports Sunday is right now.
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3: All right, stinking genius. Let's you call go. This the Power Hour. Do you have any spreads for the final week of the preseason yet?
4: No, I don't have them up yet, but that's okay. I have five games in college to start things off.
3: Five?
4: Five, yeah.
3: What game are you picking if you've got
4: TCU
3: five?
4: And TCU, North Carolina.
3: Well, that makes sense. That's one.
4: USC, San Jose.
3: Well, I mean, you're picking USC there.
4: Well, who knows who I'm picking?
3: I know who you're picking.
4: Actually, I'm not picking USC.
3: If you're not picking USC, you're not doing it right. 38.5, that's a Lincoln Riley special, man.
4: They'll Who said I was taking San Jose? State.
3: Listen, it's your picks, Arnie. You don't have to play games with
4: I'm
3: them.
4: I'm taking just... the over 60.5 on that one.
3: Oh, look at you.
4: Yeah, I'm giving the Virginia NC State game, Stanford, Hawaii, and UNLV, Memphis.
3: But you don't even know who the starting quarterback is.
4: Yeah, I know that. I think it's going to be Jackson Arnold. But I mean, even if they play both of them, that's okay with me.
3: It is going to be Jackson Arnold. But I'll tell you what, you screwing that up earlier absolutely made my day. Will you believe me every now and then? Like, will you actually believe that I might have a little bit of information for you? All right, listen, I know we've had a lot of different games that we've gone through and talked about, but just for the Power Hour. Massive, overwhelming takeaways, anything. I kind of felt like I started with Todd talking about this, but I think here's one big takeaway. I know who's – we had a couple coaches. Who said they were going to play their starters? There was a couple guys –
4: Atlanta,
3: yeah, you're right, because Penix is back. But is that going to be about it that we see with any starters out there next week?
4: I don't think so. We may see a little bit more than that when it's all said and done. I still think not maybe for the extent of where it's going to be a whole half or anything. Maybe a quarter or less, maybe a series or two. But there may be a couple of teams, maybe a handful that still want to get their starters a little extra work when it's all said and done.
3: So you got nothing, by the way, in your picks on North Dakota State, Jacksonville State?
4: No, I must have missed that game. That's my bad.
3: That's going to be a fun one, actually. And a decent number, too. It was 7.5 for North Dakota State. There's your money right there.
4: You're ready. You're ready for a little college football, aren't you? You're ready to get going.
3: Well, it's my life. It's what I do. I mean, I work at a radio station, KREF and Norman, who is kind enough to host us tonight, where that's what we do. We live college football 24/7, 365, right? We'll talk about baseball and softball and basketball, but I'm in a college town. Arnie, I would typically be at the college doing this show. I have a little studio there. I couldn't go tonight because they were doing their school starts here tomorrow at OU, right? So they were doing some picture on the field. And as soon as I walked in, I saw security there. I was like, yeah, I'm not going to be able to get in the stadium tonight. So I had to makeshift on the fly because my AC's out at my house. So I ended up coming here to the station.
4: Wow.
3: Because school's here, baby. They're back. They got to get ready. We're in a game week mindset next week in college football. Can you imagine that?
4: I was going to send this to you, but I know you were just going to get mad, but I wish I would have sent it to you now. I can't find it. I saw a top 25 of the whiniest college football fans. And of course, Oklahoma was number 20th on the list there.
3: Only 20? Yes. Who was number one?
4: I don't remember.
3: Tennessee?
4: I don't remember what number one is, but when I saw Oklahoma at number 20, I was just kind of laughing.
3: Well,
4: they wrote about Oklahoma. Every year you start out, you're going to be talking about a championship. And then in October, it's like, we can't wait till next year or something like that.
3: Well, that's about every fan base anymore, it seems. I think I would bet. Who is it? Who did it?
4: I don't know the.
3: You got to start coming with your actual stories whenever you bring these things up.
4: I know now it's going to bother you. But every time
3: it's
4: I send you
3: bother
4: something,
3: me. I don't care.
4: Yeah, when I send you something like that, you're like, don't ever send me something like that. I hate that.
3: Well, I always get mad at the people that made the list. It's like, who are these people even? You know, do you even know anything about college football? Arnie loves lists and fake news. That's
4: love
3: what he falls
4: list.
3: For
4: yeah.
3: quite a bit. But
4: I
3: anyway,
4: back fake news all the time though. Jeez.
3: Back to the point though. Overriding thoughts. On week one of the week two of the preseason, anything, any hanging chads, anything we need to get to from the preseason that we haven't hit in our first 2 hours that we need to talk about now?
4: I'm just worried, and you know, maybe this seems like every year. I don't have the numbers in front of me. Defenses are far ahead of offenses. It seems like, unless it's just that it's a lack of first stringers out there, and we'll see what happens when we get ready to go in week number one. Just seems like the defenses seem way ahead of the offenses as we've gone through 2 weeks of the preseason right now, Chris.
3: Well, we've got time. I will add one more thing. I feel like the NFL preseason is seeing its end days. I think we're going to be down to two games. Fans are figuring it out. It took us a while, right? But they're charging regular season prices for these tickets.
4: Right.
3: You're not getting any breaks on parking, right? I just feel like that less, some teams are putting even less than you could imagine. You guys heard the cut that we played from Jeff Hafley. That a guy out there, you didn't even know his name that was playing linebacker.
4: Called him by his first name. Mike.
3: Steve. Steve. It was Steve was his name. So I don't know, man. I just, every single time that I think, you know, the preseason might have a little bit more oomph to it, right? We saw a lot of guys play in week one. You have week two and you led a week. I don't know, man. Maybe we're on our way to another regular season game eventually. Haven't we heard about 18 for years now? But I don't know, from a fan experience perspective, and I love football as much as anyone, I mean, it's hard to watch some of these, man.
4: Who goes to game three of the preseason?
3: Who goes to?
4: Yeah, who? What
3: well,
4: kind of?
3: I mean,
4: of fans?
3: I'd go. Wouldn't you go if you got a ticket?
4: I don't know. Maybe I'd give it away to somebody who doesn't get to go a lot. I would say that
3: you don't get to go a lot. Yeah. When's the last time you went to a live football game?
4: It's been a while.
3: Yeah,
4: well, they don't have live teams in Vermont, so.
3: Let's get a couple of your. So that's because for me, like the future of the playoffs, what the schedule is going to look like. Those are big deals to me going forward because, I mean, college football is moving up next year. So next year, where this week zero is, and you got like 10 or 11 games, everyone's playing that week. That's the start of the college football season, you know, and I know college football doesn't call it week zero anymore, but that's the new start of the college season. So, I mean, might it coincide with a shortened preseason? I don't know. The NFL has never really done anything to show it cares about college football or to react to it, but I wonder. I mean, I feel like there's less and less emphasis being put on it, and already more and more that's being put on these joint practices, and we talk about it year in and year out.
4: Yeah. By the way, that first week of college football, do you even consider it? It's not even like a full week, and the only major game is what, TCU, North Carolina, only because Belichick happens to be the head coach in North Carolina. Otherwise, people wouldn't care about that one either.
3: Well, like I said, it doesn't matter because that's the start of the season next year.
4: Right.
3: That's when everyone's playing. So everybody will be starting. You don't have to have these conversations anymore. That'll be week one, and you'll have 100 games or however many games you have on a college football Saturday. So I understand what you're asking.
4: Do you have interest, by the way, in that one in double? Of course, you always have interest. Doesn't make a difference who's playing in college football. You're tuning on in, that's for sure.
3: Yeah, because I kind of thought North Carolina was going to be better. And, you know, the quarterback is – it's a guy, he's on his third school and he's won three starting jobs now, but he can't stay healthy. So yeah, I'm fascinated by it. And TCU just, I was, before we got on the air, Iowa Sam was listening. I was listening to George Reister tell the story about a TCU guy that got kicked off the team. And now he's claiming that, no, man, there was a locker room fight and I warned the coaches about it. And then they kicked. So I think there's some drama at TCU right now. So, hey, dude, it's college. We can find drama anywhere in college football. Can't we?
4: Oh, for sure. Absolutely. You can find
3: even
4: drama.
3: If it's who might be coming back from the NFL to play for those teams. But we'll see if the Daquan Wright situation plays out. All right. Then let's hit some of your tweets to the show. At Stinkin' Genius One, that's Arnie. I'm at Plank Show. Everyone should go follow us at Fox Sports Radio. Doug, Cleveland should show the fan base they actually care. Cut bait with Watson, eat the dead money, and ride out next season with Sanders on his rookie deal. Meanwhile, work the draft. There's talent there. At this point, the sunk cost department is fully staffed.
4: That's the smart thing to do, is it not? I mean, he's 100% right. If I'm a Cleveland fan, I want Deshaun Watson gone. I would go ahead and do Shadur Sanders. If things didn't work out with Sanders, then it means you had a bad year and you're in position probably within the top three or top five, more likely top three, of having a great pick, and you could take a quarterback of your dreams. By the way, I did see where they were talking about Dante Moore and praising him, saying he worked out with Paul Skeens, the Pirates pitcher, to work on his velocity, and they're just raving about him. I was just reading that like an hour ago. So, just more stuff for him. But yeah, there's plenty of quarterbacks for them to take.
3: Well, Dante Moore then might have been what happened to Paul Skeens, because it kind of went a little bit south for Paul ever since, right?
4: Well, did I send that to you? I don't even know if I send that to you. Did I?
3: I've seen it, though. I know what you're talking about.
4: Okay.
3: Mr. Nobody. Well, actually, hold on. There was one more I wanted to get to before Mr. Nobody. No, we'll get Mr. Nobody. I haven't read enough of his tonight. He writes, I'm a Dodger fan, but I'm not getting overly excited about the 6-game winning streak. It was against the Rockies and Pirates. It's cliche as heck, but this series in Atlanta will show more. And it sucks that Pajas is out for the season with a broken hand. Or out with a broken hand. I don't know if it's going to be the season.
4: Not out for, only for a month, I thought. Not for the season, right?
3: Yeah, I misread that. They're playing better. They're playing better. Blake Snell looked amazing. It wasn't a good start yesterday for Tarik Skubal, but, I mean, they bounced back and won in a big way. I'm never worried about them, because as long as they're in the postseason, I think they got a shot. But I do think it was fair to kind of start maybe raising an eyebrow a bit after, as soon as they got Skubal, they just didn't play well. They lost a lot of games and did stupid stuff.
4: There was a host on Fox Sports Radio yesterday going, I can't believe what I'm seeing. Skubal's getting hit around. That's three runs. That's three runs. The Dodgers, and just going crazy. So I don't want to mention his name, but, Hartman was just going ballistic over it, but,
3: he's not alone. I was sitting in a restaurant losing my mind over it, too. So I wouldn't hate on Steve too much, because it did not look good there early on for the Dodgers against the Pirates. But I think that the best way to look at it is get in the postseason. And if you get in the postseason, you got a shot. Brendan, California is more likely to fall into the Pacific Ocean than the Raiders are of going 1-16. You're acting like the team's free agent signings and draftees all suck. That's also less likely to occur than me enjoying a root canal with no anesthesias.
4: Somebody's got to be 1-16, right?
3: Well, it might be your Dolphins, I don't understand that.
4: Yeah, because we got better at head coach and at quarterback, which you and Todd Furman both said that's very, very important. So if we kept our old coach and our old quarterback.
3: I don't necessarily know that you got better at quarterback.
4: If we kept our old coach and our old quarterback, we'd be 0-17 is what you're telling me.
3: Well, you'd still be picking them to go to the Super Bowl, because you'd be sitting here telling us how Tua just needs time and how the chemistry professor is going to be okay.
4: I always told you that the chemistry professor had to go.
3: But you always told us that Tua was a stud.
4: No, I turned on Tua a couple of times off. No, you know that.
3: You never did. You even said, that's my quarterback, and did your fake Terrell Owens cry many times.
4: Nah. I'm like, come on, enough of this guy. We have to move on from
3: you
4: him.
3: You never said that. Not once.
4: That's why I was so happy when we got Malik Willis.
3: Right, because Malik Willis, you enjoyed all that action he had in, what, the one game he played well for the Packers?
4: It's one better than all Tua had last couple of years.
3: You can't move your goalposts like that. I mean, that's not going to put you any better than
4: better
3: you were last year.
4: Better quarterback, better head coach, but we're not a better team. I don't know.
3: Where do you get off that Jeff Hafley's a better head coach?
4: He has to be a better head coach. Can't be worse.
3: Yeah, he can. You went to the playoffs. You went to the playoffs with Mike McDaniel
4: once, and we
3: coach.
4: Got clobbered, stuff.
3: Right, but again, you were defending him, or you said, "Oh, the weather—they should have played that game." You not remember these things?
4: If I had a high school student that needs help with their chemistry, he'd be the first person I'd call.
3: Analog Al. Scrambled eggs. I'm starting to feel sorry for this dog. Do you even know how to scramble eggs?
4: Oh, yeah. You know, I just give him one. I just scramble up one every morning. I'm just thinking about it now for the morning at like 6 o'clock where I'm only going to get 4 hours sleep. He woke up and he was walking around. I'm going, oh, great. This is going to be a crazy last hour. He's going to bark like a maniac, but he just went back to sleep. So hopefully he'll stay like that for
3: Is that why you're being so quiet? You're afraid to wake him up?
4: No, he's right next to me, for crying out loud. He's right. I'm just waiting for him to bite me or do something stupid. So it's crazy, this dog.
3: Colin's got some help for you tonight, DeSager. He writes, Steve DeSager's write-up should read, Cleveland will announce Monday which quarterback will start and embarrass week one, in spite of the fact it will make absolutely no difference the entire season. Well, I mean, it'll make a difference. You'll have your starting quarterback. But, I mean, does either Watson or Sanders give him a chance to win more? I kind of think Shador does, actually.
4: What kind of quarterback do you think he could be? I mean, you know, when he first was drafted, we're like, he wasn't going to make a difference anyway, but he's really come along the last, you know, from last year to this year, at least of what I've seen in the preseason. I really would like to see him get a chance, though. I think he could be very good.
3: I mean, in the famous words of my man Toby Rowland, the voice of the Sooners, we're about to find out, because I think that he's going to get his opportunity. Now, what does this mean with Deshaun Watson? What happens with him? I mean, he's a guy that has talent. Is there another opportunity for him somewhere?
4: Oh, I don't think. Well, shouldn't say I don't think so, but you're getting him for the bargain basement, right? You don't have to pay him that type of money.
3: Well, you would think, depending on how, if there's a deal that takes place or anything like this. Again, we're getting way over our skis on this, but I don't know. I think we all assume with after what we heard from Deshaun Watson this week that it's going to be Shador Sanders tomorrow or later today whenever Cleveland makes the announcement.
4: No, I'm not so sure about that. No, I mean, if I'm the Browns, that's what I would do, but I'm not so sure that's what they're going to do. Matter of fact, I think it's still 55-45 that they go with Deshaun Watson as their starting quarterback.
3: And here's Gunny. He writes, I bet 100 that the smartest guy in the room is Arnie because he's in a room alone. I'll bet Arnie that the Dolphins won't win 8 games.
4: That's going out on when the number's 4.5, right?
3: You're saying that they're going to the Super Bowl. So you're sitting here talking all this gas about how they got better, and here's Gunny that
4: I'll put
3: $100 on it. No, put your money where your mouth is.
4: First of all, I'm going to do what I did last year. I'm putting money on the Dolphins to win the Super Bowl. I put money on the Knicks, but I'm putting money on the Dolphins to win the Super Bowl. And
3: you
4: I'm
3: did
4: putting,
3: put money on the Knicks. What's the
4: yeah,
3: problem?
4: And I'm putting money on Arizona Wildcats to go ahead and win the championship. I may just put them on to win the Big 12, though. We'll see.
3: Well, here's Gunny that's saying, all right, I'll take you up on it, mano y mano, and it sounds to me like you're backing out.
4: No, I can't bet with the listeners. You can't.
3: Why not?
4: You can't do it. I think it's illegal to do that. You know, I have to take that code of conduct test every like week. How come I'm the only weekend host that has to take it? Why am I the one that has to be punished all the time because they're afraid of what I've said on the air? And they like, you have to take a test to figure out what you have to say and what you can't say on the
3: Maybe
4: air.
3: Maybe whenever you're like guaranteed winners or I promise you, they realize that's not the most ethical thing they've ever heard.
4: No, I think they get mad at my language and stuff like that. They don't like it. You know?
3: Well, I'm sorry you're the only one that has to take it.
4: Isn't that funny? I'm the only host that has to take a how to behave on the air test.
3: When we come back, college football starts this weekend. What do you need to know? We'll dive into it with Arnie and Plank right here on Fox Sports Radio.
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10: All right, couple things off the Roman numeral rundown to catch up on. I'm looking at Roman numeral 9, all right? Let's see here. Wilson got loose today.
11: Oh, geez, yeah, the dog got loose when I was up in Vermont.
10: Oh, okay.
11: It got loose, and we couldn't catch it. So we're outside for a half hour, me, my son, and my nephew, trying to catch the dog, and we couldn't catch it. Mm. I was screaming at the dog.
10: Well, how'd you finally get him?
11: I'm like, sit, stay, what are you doing? Sit! It just wouldn't stop, man. It would just sit there, taunt me, and then as I got closer, it would take off, and it would run around, and it was like forever. I was losing my marbles. I couldn't believe this.
10: Was Shay helping you?
11: All three of us couldn't catch the damn dog.
10: He doesn't look like he'd be that elusive.
11: He's very elusive. I think I'm going to put him in some type of cockapoo race or something like that.
10: What did you, Iowa Sam, I'm glad you caught this. You keep referring to your dog as it.
11: I don't want to say his name.
10: Or is she?
11: I don't want to say his name.
10: Oh, because you don't want to wake him up?
11: I don't want him to start barking on the air.
10: I mean, is this dog that triggerable?
11: Yes. I'm going to start taking videos of when I walk it. It's so funny. I really don't even walk it. I like carry it because it bites onto the leash. And as I pick up the leash, it's like hanging from the leash. So it doesn't even walk. It's just hanging as I'm dragging it. It's crazy.
10: It sounds like you spent a lot of money on a pain in the butt is what it sounds like.
11: Right? It is, man. Remember, the dog cost a lot of money to begin with.
10: And then I don't understand Roman numeral 10. What's going on with the NFL network? What do you mean?
11: Didn't you notice this, especially when there was the rain delay going on with the Browns game?
10: Right.
11: They decided to switch on over to some of the other games.
10: Uh-huh.
11: It was like 15 minutes behind in game time.
10: Oh, really?
11: Yeah, any game they put on it started way ahead of time. So you're looking at a score of 0-0 when the score was like 7-3 or something. I think they did that in week number one also. I'm like, what's going on here? Why are they doing this? They're the NFL Network. They're in cahoots with the NFL. They shouldn't have to do something like that. I don't understand.
10: Well, anymore, they're ESPN, right? Doesn't ESPN own a stock in them? First of all, I have to ask. Had you paused your TV? Were you delayed?
11: No, there was no pausing involved.
10: Just making sure. I mean, because that's happened to me before.
11: Right.
10: I'm guilty of that, where I'll pause a game, and I'll get up, and I'll go do something, and then I'll hit play, and I'll forget that I've got a buffer, as I like to call
11: it. Right.
10: That's not what's happening here with you, right?
11: No, not because I was watching the game when they went to the rain delay. That's what happened there.
10: Then secondly, maybe they just, I don't know, is it fair to say that maybe they don't have live, like, on time? That's dumb. They've got to have satellite links to it, right? They got to have something to everything, maybe.
11: Yeah, there was no reason for them not to show it live, and they were purposely not showing it live. So I can't be the only one that noticed this. There's other people out there.
10: Well, we'll find out in our next segment at Stinking Genius One at Plank Show, and everyone go follow us at Fox Sports Radio. 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One final time tonight, here he is, Steve DeSager, with everything that's trending. What's going on, Steve?
12: 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Huh. So it was all the same company. They could freely go to whatever thing
11: that's
12: that
11: what
12: they
11: I thought.
12: Wanted.
11: Yeah, right. They didn't do that. They purposely waited about like 15 minutes.
12: And it wound up being hour four delay, something like that.
11: Yeah, it was a long one.
12: And of course, those who were, as we mentioned last hour, those who were nice enough fans to stick around for the second half were rewarded by that performance by Deshaun Watson. Cleveland will announce its starting quarterback on Monday. The Browns signed defensive end Derek Barnett, since Alex Wright is now on IR. Raiders running back Ashton Jeanty left practice with an apparent sprained ankle. Fourth-round running back Mike Washington then took the first-team reps. 49ers running back Christian McCaffrey returned to practice after calf tightness. Tight end George Kittle was activated off the PUP list. New Orleans reportedly is trading linebacker Deion Jones to the 49ers for running back Zamir White. The Chargers placed new center Tyler Biadasz on season-ending injured reserve. A player fell on his knee during practice this week. The Chargers' starting center will now be second-rounder Jake Slaughter from Florida. The team had been trying to use him at guard. Tonight, in a preseason game at Tennessee, the Titans were down 16-3 in the first quarter, but wound up winning 19-16 over the Seahawks. For Seattle, Drew Locke a touchdown pass. Jalen Milroe threw two interceptions. A total of 25 penalties for 229 yards in this one. Joey Sly, 4-for-4 on field goals for the Titans, including a 55-yarder. Wyndham Clark won the PGA playoff event in St. Louis. The Tour Championship is next week in Atlanta. And a guy who recently won the NCAA golf title at Ole Miss, 22-year-old Michael Lasasso, is now $2 million richer after taking the LIV Golf finale today by one stroke over John Rahm. LIV had canceled its championship weekend, so its season ended with this event outside Indianapolis. Rahm had already clinched a third straight overall individual season title. You may have heard Saudi funding for LIV Golf after 5 years is no longer available. Ryan Blaney was the NASCAR winner at New Hampshire. Bubba Wallace was second. IndyCar was on the streets of Washington, D.C. Kyle Kirkwood started second, but led most of the laps and won the race. IndyCar will be in Wisconsin next weekend, also on Fox TV. Coco Gauff swept the tennis final, a U.S. Open tune-up in Cincinnati, 6-2, 6-4 over Jessica Pegula. By the way, the man ranked number one in men's tennis, Jannik Sinner, 44-3 this year, will miss the upcoming U.S. Open with a knee injury. But Carlos Alcaraz will return from his wrist injury. He's been out since April. And guys, they've been trying something new. The U.S. Open wants more name players into the mixed doubles. So what they're doing this week, for example, before the singles ever begins, Tuesday and Wednesday, there's a lot of mixed doubles. Arthur Ashe Stadium, Louis Armstrong Stadium, 16 teams in the tournament. One of the teams is Carlos Alcaraz and Serena Williams.
13: Oh, nice.
12: And another one of the teams is Aryna Sabalenka and Novak Djokovic. And whoever winds up winning this week's, and again, it's a Wednesday night final, whoever winds up winning this mixed doubles at the U.S. Open gets a quick $1 million to share.
14: Oh, it's not bad.
12: Not bad at all. Klay Thompson officially joined the Miami Heat after clearing waivers. WNBA Indiana's Caitlin Clark, 37 points, 10 assists in a win at Chicago, 113-90 from three-point range. She was 8 of 12.
11: How much did Enos Kanter have? Oh, I'm just kidding. I'm just kidding.
12: Did you see he got escorted out?
11: I did see that. I thought that was kind of bogus, but let's not get into that right now.
12: At Dallas, 32 points for Paige Beckers in a win over Seattle, which has lost 14 of 15. Washington won at Portland, 105-100, and Toronto played in Vancouver again. Now, Friday there, they had ended a 12-game losing streak. Back to the L column tonight. Las Vegas beat Toronto 88-78, 27 points for Asia Wilson. There was a ball game in Williamsport, Pennsylvania tonight of the major league variety across the river. You know, a regular-sized ballpark. The Atlanta Braves beat Milwaukee 4-2. Milwaukee with the best record in the majors, which is now 81-50, by the way. The Phillies won their ninth in a row, got six runs, bottom of the ninth off Cardinals closer Riley O'Brien to beat St. Louis 6-4. Kyle Schwarber, the game-winning homer. Cubs won 19-2 at Seattle. Texas won. Houston lost. Rangers and Houston now tied for first in the AL West. Tampa Bay won. Yankees as well. Yanks still three games back of the Rays in the AL East. In the AL Central, White Sox a 3.5 game lead over Cleveland. White Sox won on a solo homer bottom of the ninth against the Mets 2-1. Cleveland won its fourth straight 7-2 at Colorado, which is the worst team in the majors, 50-80. Royals won their eighth straight. Dodgers won their sixth in a row. Arizona and San Diego each won. Arizona still two back of the Padres for the last NL wild card. Back to you.
10: Thanks, Steve. Have a great week, Steve. Man. Mm-hmm. Awesome as always.
11: Hey, by the way, Chris, I found those two stories. Can I tell you real quick?
10: Sure, I'd love them.
11: Dante Moore, when we talked about earlier, reportedly throwing with more velocity than he's ever had in his career. Moore reportedly spent his offseason working with Paul Skeens, mechanics coach, to develop his torque. Multiple NFL scouts reportedly have Moore tabbed as their early QB1 for the 2027 NFL draft. And the other one I want to give you was...
10: By the way, can we clarify, too?
11: Yeah.
10: He wasn't working with Paul Skeens.
11: Right, right.
10: He was working with his coach.
11: Right, right. And here's one I know you're going to love. Joe Milton III has put the NFL on notice that he deserves a shot at the starting quarterback. Through 2 weeks of the preseason, arguably no other quarterback has better numbers. 21-28, 75% completion rate, 286 passing, 12 rushing yards, 4 touchdowns total, 3 passing, 1 rushing, no interceptions, a 135 average passer rating. So, it says Milton has reportedly significantly improved his accuracy compared to years prior.
10: Who says that?
11: This was in my rookie watch, I think is what it was. Rookie watch.
10: So this is some rando just laying out. Joe Milton's not a rookie. He's in his third year in the league. I mean, what are we doing? Dude's had two preseasons. This is his third. We know what he is. He's dynamic. He's
11: 2024.
10: He sucks.
11: Sixth round draft pick looks like he'd instantly upgrade a lot of QB rooms.
10: Yeah, as the third string backup guy.
11: Ouch,
10: why can't we not just have a guy wow us and not have to take these Herculean like leaps?
11: I asked you which backup quarterback you like: Stenson Bennett, Joe Milton.
10: Stenson.
11: Yeah. Who do you like out of all those backup quarterbacks?
10: Well, I mean, none of them. I don't want any of them. I want Matt Stafford, and I want Dak Prescott, and I want, you know, I want my starters. Like, but you're not going to get them all season long, so it is a fair conversation. But we do this every – we did this in spring football. We did this after two bowl games with Joe Milton. Guys, he kind of is what he is. He's going to wow you in a preseason and have one crazy throw – and then he's going to overthrow all his receivers. I mean, guys, don't fall for this again.
11: Arnie, you like to
10: use relationship analogies,
11: yes,
10: right?
11: Yeah.
10: Right? Imagine the girl that always tells you how great you are, and you love her and you're with her, and then the next day she's back with her ex-boyfriend or she's with another dude. And it just constantly happens. Here it is. This is different this time. She's coming back to talk to me. And every single time, what does she do? She burns you.
13: Right.
10: That's Joe Milton. You'll have these amazing moments where you're like, holy smokes, this dude is the greatest thing I've ever seen. And then you realize, oh, dude, he's Joe Milton. I would love to be wrong. But history is on our side here.
13: If I asked you, who would you want to start one game for you between him, Bennett, Ty Simpson, I think you'd have to go with Milton right
10: now.
13: Yeah,
10: if that's my three choices, I mean, what are you even doing now?
13: Well, they're all backups right now.
10: Arnie, what are you trying to say about what's your
13: I'm just saying a lot of these quarterbacks are going to get starts, Chris, whether you like it or not. Like we said, 50%, maybe more of these quarterbacks won't make 17 starts in the NFL this year. Sheer numbers when it's all said and done.
10: I mean, in fairness, guys, we've seen Joe Milton on the field in those situations. We saw what happened whenever he came in for the Cowboys last year. I mean, it's not good. And there's no mass. Listen, development, all right?
13: He'll be the number two quarterback this year for the Cowboys.
10: He's 26 years old. I mean, dude's been around for a while. You think he's going to win the backup job?
13: Yeah, I think he's going to be the second stringer.
10: Who's even in there right now that they have battling with their backup quarterback? Let me see. What Cowboys numbers overall from their preseason. They've got Milton. Oh, they got Sam Howell. Well, yeah. Sam Howell had awesome numbers good. last week, too.
13: Absolutely. He was good with Washington, right?
10: He was good with Washington. He was, with Seattle for a little bit, too? Dude's bounced around, but... And then I pause, and every single time whenever you're like, dude, that guy's not ever going to be anything, people will say something along the lines of, well, that's what you said about
13: Sam Darnold.
10: And look at him now. Sam Darnold was a top 10 pick in the draft.
13: Yes.
10: You know? Right. Sam Darnold's been a starter places before. People saw it as, you know, here's a guy that can be a franchise NFL quarterback. That's not Joe Milton. But it's fun. It's a great preseason story. But help me understand our world today where a guy just can't be, oh, that's a cool preseason story. And it becomes, oh, he's going to be the next thing. He's going to take over the league. It's going to be unstoppable. I blame you for this.
13: It's not like that happens. It's not like you could take a quarterback like San Francisco did and, you know, take him with the last pick and he becomes your starter. That doesn't happen.
10: It happened in the first year, Arnie. He's on his second team in his third season in the NFL. You've seen this before. Why are you falling for it?
13: No, I'm just saying, though, I mean, there's some quarterbacks out there, like Brock Purdy is what I was mentioning.
10: That's what I just said, and he won the job right away. Brock Purdy was the starting quarterback over the top number three pick in the NFL draft. It's not comparable to what Joe Milton's doing.
13: Okay. Well,
10: in my opinion.
13: Right. Well, you're going to see, I promise you that. No offense to
10: that. You can't promise me anything. No, but go ahead.
13: You're not gonna. Well, the numbers tell you that a lot of these quarterbacks won't make the 17 starts, and you'll be able to see like three or four of the guys that I just mentioned that you just don't like. You're going to see them start for your team, and you better hope they come.
10: Hold on. That's all. Yeah. You're making it sound like you want them as your starting quarterback. That's what you've said this whole time.
13: They're more like a 1B, like I said,
10: they're a backup quarterback. There's 1B, man. Come on. In the Rams, the worst case scenario is Matt Stafford going down. I mean, I think they're going to keep Stetson Bennett as their backup, but
13: I think so too, to be honest. I do agree with you there.
10: This absolute. Where's my Tennessee fans at, guys? Let them know. Let them know. All right, we got a break. When we come back, Arnie's picks will take us home right here on Fox Sports Radio.
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19: 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Where are you? Are you ready?
20: We got Sam's horrified at me because the dog like goes on the carpet, our brand new carpet, and instead of me scrubbing it out of the carpet, I just spray some stuff on it and I put a towel over it.
21: He leaves it for his wife. It's going to just get all stale.
20: No, I spray something on it, but what do you want me to do? What more can I spray? You know, I spray the stuff. I spray the stuff that's supposed to, but I don't get down on my hands and knees with a
21: come on, Cinderella,
20: you know, a brush and scrub it out of there or something.
19: Yeah, it's okay. I mean, what is it? It's just carpet and money.
20: I'm working. I got a lot of stuff to do. That's why I can't pick up my wife on Thursday.
19: Well, what you're not picking up your wife on Thursday when you've done nothing this week but watch the dog? I mean,
20: I understand
19: how disconnected you're getting with our audience whenever you're sitting here complaining about not double napping and how you have to take care of the dog, heaven forbid, while your wife's out of town.
20: Suppose on Sunday you go, hey, did you see the week 3 preseason game on Thursday between the Patriots and the Browns? What do you want me to say? No, I didn't see it.
19: You probably didn't.
20: No, I mean for next week. I'm sorry, I can't pick it. I couldn't watch it because I had to pick my wife up from the airport. Come on now. Yeah, no can do.
19: I think we'd all understand. All right.

0: Well, anyway, take it away, stinking genius. What do you have for your picks here tonight?
1: All right, we're going to have to start with college. I don't have the lines on week three of the preseason.
0: You usually don't pick week three anyway, so this would be a breaking development on the show.
1: You know what I'm the king of, don't you? I'm the king of college football.
0: That's right. Everyone talks about it at the water cooler.
1: Oh, let me tell you something. Everybody knows Arnie's college football picks. I mean, that's what I really... I mean, that's why Fox hired me, right? I mean, my college football picks are second to none. I don't think there's anybody on this planet that picks college better than I do. Are you ready?
0: Sure.
1: You don't sound excited.
0: I've never seen anyone injure their elbow patting themselves on the back, but I think you could be the first person I've ever seen it happen to.
1: When you got the goods, you got the goods. North Carolina and TCU, that game in Dublin. TCU is a 7.5-point favorite. Let me tell you something. TCU, what a smackdown that was last year. There's going to try to be payback, but I don't care. It will be a closer game, but I feel good laying the 7.5. I like North Carolina's young quarterback.
0: He's not young at all.
1: Oh, he's not young?
0: No.
1: He's
0: on his third school.
1: Oh, geez.
0: Just because his last name has Junior in it doesn't mean he's young. Edwards Jr. I think he's 32. He's 23.
1: 23. I'm going to go with TCU minus the 7.5. 7 in the hook, that's a big number against North Carolina. Now, we talked about the USC-San Jose State game, and you said, what, you're not going to lay the 38.5? I was going to, but that's a lot of points, Chris. That's a lot of lumber.
0: Well, what's your over-under bet?
1: Over 59.5.
0: USC's going to have to score that many points in order to win, man. I mean, they're going to score at will on San Jose State, man. They're bad.
1: I'm going with the over.
0: Okay.
1: Virginia and North Carolina State. I believe NC State with a lot of turnover. They'll have a lot of new guys on their team. Virginia, the better team. I'm going to go with Virginia.
0: I like this insight analysis. I think they
1: have like 50 new players on their team.
0: Every college team has 50 new players on their team.
1: Yeah, but at least it's making me sound smart. Give me Virginia minus the 5.5 over NC State. Stanford and Hawaii. Hawaii got their quarterback. I remember him from last year, but he was injured a lot last year. But he's a damn good quarterback. Still Stanford, though. They should be able to run the ball against Hawaii. I'm going to lay the 5.5 and give me UNLV minus the 5.5 against Memphis. Notice the early picks here. I'm going with all the favorites. So there you have my picks. Two of them as you please. No longer strictly for entertainment purposes only.
0: If I could give you one game that I would bet on this weekend, I would take North Dakota State to cover the 7.5 against Jacksonville State. And going to be an awesome game. In fact, that might be one of those to where I'd wait a little bit. Maybe even think about changing that one last minute. Because North Dakota State's a little unsettled. Jacksonville State's cooking. I don't know, man. I think that's going to be a fun game. Do you have any idea whatsoever who the starting quarterbacks are for the North Carolina State-Virginia game?
1: I looked it up earlier, but I forgot it now.
0: Okay, well, I'm proud of you for at least putting that up.
1: I did look it up earlier, yeah.
0: I just want to make sure that you put a little research behind these college picks.
1: Yeah.
0: Because I'm telling you what, it's here. College football starts on Saturday. We'll recap it next Sunday night. For Arnie Spanier, I'm Chris Plank. Stick around. Big Ben Maller coming up next on Fox Sports Radio. We are Fox Sports!
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1: Raiders running back Ashton Jeanty left practice Sunday with an apparent sprained ankle. 49ers running back Christian McCaffrey returned to practice finally after calf tightness, and tight end George Kittle was activated off the PUP list. In a preseason game Sunday night at Tennessee, the Titans came back to beat Seattle 19-16. Joey Sly was 4-for-4 on field goals, including a 55-yarder. Wyndham Clark won the PGA playoff event in St. Louis by 3 strokes over Patrick Cantlay. Ryan Blaney was the NASCAR winner at New Hampshire for the 2nd straight year. Bubba Wallace was 2nd. Coco Gauff swept the tennis final in Cincinnati. Klay Thompson officially joined the Miami Heat after clearing waivers. There was a Major League ball game in Williamsport, Pennsylvania Sunday night. It went to the Braves over the Brewers 4-2. Cubs won 19-2 at Seattle. Phillies won their 9th straight with 6 in the 9th, 6-4 over the Cardinals. I'm Steve DeSager.
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5: Sitting in the skepticism ward, if you will, welcome in the beginning of another week of the Ben Maller Show. We are in the air everywhere, like teammates, as we are going to have an overnight to remember, unless we don't, coast to coast, border to border, and beyond, on the vast and zestfully powerful microphones of FSR emanating live from the board, the sounding board, guaranteed human, from the world famous Fox Sports Radio studios, where blind sea bass and Rebecca the Ramp and Lisa C in the Commonwealth, and even Queen Roxanne agree, they're in lockstep with Maller prop guy Ferg Dog and Alf the alien opiner, that we must feed the beast, the industrial complex of the hot take. And that's exactly what we plan on doing here. And we will begin that right about now, as we are less than a week away from the big Maller meet and greet. We'll be taking place, more on that later in the hour, if you're so inclined to come out and hang out with us. That'll take place on Saturday. But our lead this hour, from Nashville, was it a regular season game? Hell no, it was not. Was it on Fox? Yes, it was a Sunday night, lazy Sunday here in late August, as the game between Seattle and Tennessee, they were wrangling in the Music City. And that is where we will begin the festivities for the brand new week, as Cam Ward. Now, this guy was the number one overall pick in the NFL draft of 2025. So Cam Ward got the 2nd straight preseason start for the Flameheads there after a shaky beginning, an uneven, which is a kind way of saying bad performance in the opener. He was given another opportunity to calm people down. Everything's fine. Nothing to see here. Everything's all right. So how did the Tennessee offense look with Cam Ward under center against a hodgepodge of backups and you name it for Seattle? So if you didn't watch, and it is an exhibition game, so chances are you did not watch this game, perhaps not. So the Titans, they did rally back, if you're inclined. They did not cover the spread, I heard earlier, but they did come back and win the game, as Seattle did nothing in the second half of that game. So the Titans rallied in garbage time, and they end up winning. But the story here is Cam Ward. So let's get down to the nitty-gritty here on Cam Ward. So Ward, he did complete a few more passes than he did last week, or the previous game, actually. It wasn't exactly a week, but the previous exhibition game for the Tennessee Titans. And that, though, did not really move anything in terms of the positive direction here. If you saw the game, Cam Ward, a little on the ropes. You didn't get the vibe that this is going the right direction at all, as he failed to have any kind of a convincing performance for the Tennessee football team here, as the struggles roll on for Cam Ward and the Tennessee offense, as they did play some starters. Robert Saleh going with some starters there at the beginning of the game, Not that they did much of anything. So that is a good jumping off point. Let us discuss the question. Does Titans quarterback Cam Ward get the it's only preseason hall pass, or the other option is that he has lost the privilege after a really so-so bad rookie season? So those are your options, right? Does Titans quarterback Cam Ward get the it's only preseason hall pass? You're going to give him the hall pass, or has he lost that privilege after a rookie season, which was very forgettable, very, very, very forgettable? So I've got leasing office, I've got Thunderbolts, and McDonald's self-serve soda machine. And we will combine all of these things together, and we are going to look at you a little cross-eyed, just a little cross-eyed to start the week. So, A, on this side of the microphone, Cam Ward, was it a game played at the emotional level of a regular season game? No. Does Cam Ward get a hall pass? Hell no! No hall pass. No hall pass for Cam Ward. Right? Now, we don't hand those out, especially when you've done nothing. And he is the personification of doing nothing as an NFL quarterback, right? That zero, zippo. So you don't get a hall pass. What exactly has Cam Ward accomplished to earn the benefit of the doubt? He was a questionable top pick. He went out and played like he shouldn't have been the top pick in the draft last year. And his signature moment, and you can correct me if I'm wrong on this, but I believe the signature moment of Cam Ward as an NFL player so far is the immortal quote when asked about the Tennessee Titans offense. Cam Ward last season said, quote, two words, we ass, close quote. That's it. That's the moment. That's the defining moment of Cam Ward as an NFL quarterback. We ass. That's it. That's all. Which also, unfortunately for him, doubles as his scouting report at this particular moment in time. It's not going well. So awards play has been deeply underwhelming so far. That's just the way it is. Call it like it is. And that's just the way he's played. You know, he's inching closer. He's not there yet, but he's inching closer and closer to the wrong side of the tracks, towards that charming little village up ahead called Bustville, USA. Oh, you don't want to go to Bustville. You need to avoid Bustville at all costs. Do not go to Bustville. Don't do it. You don't want to go there. Now, he's not a permanent resident. He has been spotted, Cam Ward, has been spotted at the leasing office in Bustville, USA. And they've checked out a couple of places for him. I've checked it out, and there's a showing coming up mid-season for Cam Ward. They're going to show him this charming two-bedroom condo, and it's right down the hallway from Josh Rosen, Zach Wilson, and Jake Locker. And really good, really good Bustville, USA quarterback floor right there. I mean, that's some legends. Now, on the upper floor, you've got Jamarcus Russell. And in the cafeteria, they only serve purple drink. That's all they serve in the cafeteria. I don't know why. All right, listen, here we go. The talk about Robert Saleh this, Robert Saleh that. We'll get to it in a minute on the broadcast. Over the top praise of Robert Saleh. You'd almost think he was a good head coach and not the guy that is a stiff with the Jets. But here's the thing. Tennessee is counting on, I think I'm wrong on this, they're counting on Cam Ward morphing into some kind of franchise quarterback. But the preseason performance, or lack thereof, you don't get an excuse. You don't get a hall pass. Sorry, not sorry. That's only given out to proven players. Cam Ward ain't that. He hasn't done diddly squat as an NFL player yet to earn that kind of title. Now, meanwhile, as that was a clucker, and clock, clock, clock, we move ahead to the Seattle side of things. Seattle in this exhibition game played relatively well for a stretch in the first half and then did nothing in the second half, if you want to break down an individual exhibition game. But the story here is not the game itself. The story is the week that was for Seattle. The three major injuries you've got, if you go down the big board here, you have rookie safety Bud Clark, a second-round draft pick, Bud Clark. Bye-bye! A broken ankle, snap, crackle, pop. That sounds bad. That happened on the first offensive play for the Tennessee Titans as Tony Pollard, a 9-yard run, and that led to snap, crackle, pop for Bud Clark, not his real first name. And they put him in one of those air cast thingamajigs there, the vacuum splint, as his leg was immobilized, taking him off the field there. So he was out. But wait, there's more. The head coach of the Seattle football team, Mike McDonald, said that Bud Clark will miss multiple months, a substantial chunk of his rookie season, and he might not play at all this year, depending on how the injury rehabs and how he does there. So Seattle already lost a wide receiver this week, the great Jake Bobo. They lost an offensive lineman in someone named Mason Richmond, who was injured against the Tennessee Titans. So that's not one, that's not two, that's three serious injuries for the Seattle Seahawks in this week. They had some joint practices earlier in Nashville. So that's it. Three big injuries. The question here is this. You've got three injuries, some bigger than others. So here's the question. Football gods angry? The football gods angry with the Seahawks? Or simply the occupational hazard that nobody wants to acknowledge when you play in the NFL. So they say that football is a game of inches. All these sports, a game of inches. Football, a game of inches. But right now, for the Seattle Seahawks, after a minutes-long deliberation of the available information, we have determined it's a karmatic situation. Karma, karma, karma, karma. It's all about karma. Let me make my case. You've got not one, not two, but three major injuries for the reigning Super Bowl champions in a single week, just a couple weeks before the start of the regular season, capped off by the big one. Safety Bud Clark getting carted off in an air cast. You had the head coach of the Seattle Seahawks, Mike McDonald, openly using the word heartbreaking. He used the word heartbreaking. That's the head coach of the Seattle Seahawks using the word heartbreaking. And the football world is left wondering if this is just your standard occupational hazard or full-blown cosmic karma. And I think we know the answer to that as the arrow is pointing there. You can talk all you want and talk about, oh, the players need to be bubble wrapped and all that. You can't bubble wrap the players. You can't. You can't do that. However, when the secondary, which was already a weak spot, and this is a tough spot to be in for the Seattle football team, then you're going to have to play against Puka Nacua, a total stud, Devontae Adams, and the Rams offense, and they're going to be doing auditions for fans. The 12s will come down and play the way things are going here. The secondary is already tattered. We haven't even gotten to the regular season here. And now you've lost a premium second-round draft pick, a plug-and-play safety who was going to slide in there and be a rotational safety that was going to be a big part of your team and contribute immediately. And now this Bud's for you. No, it's not, because this Bud Clark, is out likely 3 months, if not the entire NFL season. So he's out. And you look around, it's like, okay, so you lost this guy. He was supposed to be a big part of your secondary, Bud Clark. The coach uses the word, the H word, heartbreaking, to describe it. The football world is left sitting there. And they're like, well, wait a minute here. This is not just a couple of things here. This is a thunderbolt, a bunch of thunderbolts coming down here. And the football gods, not so subtle, are they, with their thunderbolts raining down from the heavens here. So between writing that bogus 2-point conversion, we all know it, and this is more proof that we were on the right side of history, that these injuries piling up for the Seattle Seahawks are proof that they made a Faustian bargain. They made a deal with the devil. They got the little 2-point conversion they didn't earn. They were given that and thus had home field, et cetera, et cetera, et cetera. And the Rams were the better team. They were given a gift, Seattle, by the football karma gods. And now the gods are saying, well, you got to pay up the damage on that. Okay, we'll pay up the damage on that. And not just the fact that they had the bogus 2-point conversion, which I see JJ and Renton and Nostradinus and Crying Craig, you know, nodding in agreement there. In addition to that, You've got the fact that they tried to sign a guy facing lifetime in prison. And the only reason they didn't sign Terrion Arnold is because the NFL stepped in at the 11th hour and said, okay, you can sign him, but we're going to put him on the commissioner's exempt list so he won't be able to practice with you or play with you on your roster. So, and now this, it's all connected. It is all connected. All of these things, all of them. And so Seattle flirting with disaster here with the injuries all over the place. They don't have depth in the secondary. They're not in a position of strength. It's a problem. It's a problem. And it was Confucius, I believe, who famously said karma is a biatch. And right now, Seattle is learning that lesson again as the bill for Seattle's good fortune, the success that they had, has officially come due. And with Sam Darnold returning back to the old Sam Darnold, this is going to be a long year. I would be surprised if they make the playoffs. At this moment in time today, you'd have to say it's a long shot based on all the injuries, no secondary. You know Sam Darnold's going to fall back apart and be the old Sam Darnold we all know and love, and they are screwed. My God, how fast reality slaps you in the face there in the Pacific Northwest. All right, now last word to the big picture we go. So week two in the books, the final exhibition game in week two, an island game, as we've been talking about here, Tennessee and Seattle. It was on Fox, so we checked it out there. The question, though, to put the bow on this, the question, what did you take away from watching the Seahawks and Titans on Fox? You had to watch. So watching the broadcast, now Jonathan Vilma was the color commentator. There was a fair amount of Julian Edelman who did the pre and the halftime and did pop up for a stretch during the broadcast there. And Vilma specifically and Edelman, when they were together, they were serving up a combination. They had sunshine and rainbows, and it was sunshine, and it was gallons of sunshine is what it was there. Every coach involved in the game, brilliant. Mensa. Every coach, a Mensa. Every player, outstanding. I learned that from watching the television broadcast. Every player was outstanding. Every offseason move was just who the team wanted. They didn't get anyone they didn't want. They didn't lose anyone they didn't want to lose. It was just a perfect offseason. It was spectacular. Robert Saleh, despite his record on Pro Football Reference, a humanitarian, an amazing man, a man among boys. And Robert Saleh is good. How about Brian Daboll? Fantastic. He's the OC of the Titans. Oh, my God, what a dream team. Yeah, don't look at Brian Daboll's record with the Giants. What an amazing coach. Oh, how lucky are the Tennessee Titans to have these two geniuses. And yeah, you just have to overlook the flawed resume. You have to do that. You have to forget all the baggage that they both have. Forget why anybody was available this offseason in the first place. Just overlook all that stuff. And according to the broadcast, and I'm just going off the broadcast here, everybody is headed directly for Canton, Ohio. They're all just great. They're building that winning formula. It's just going to be wonderful. All the players this offseason, I learned from the broadcast, worked harder than ever before. So good for them. They learned more than they've ever learned before. Amazing. Just freaking great. The Titans and the Seahawks learned more than they've ever learned before. Oh, I also learned the Seahawks have that championship pedigree. Yeah, they have that. I can't believe it. Amazing. I jotted this down on my notes app. All the players showed up in the greatest shape of their life. Thank God for that. The greatest shape of their life. How amazing is that? Yeah. And somehow both teams again acquired every single player they really wanted. Jonathan Vilma in particular. I thought I had gone to Mickey D's. He was like a McDonald's self-serve soda machine, which they're phasing out. And that'll go over well. I'm sure, yes. One of the few perks of going to McDonald's. Let's get rid of it. Sure. Why not? Anyway, the McDonald's self-serve soda machine, Jonathan Vilma, very similar, except his version of the McDonald's self-serve soda machine was malfunctioning, dispensing triple syrup. Extra syrupy. Extra syrupy. Everything was extra sweet, bubbly, and positive. And what are the odds? I mean, meanwhile, you had Kenny Albert, who was great. Mr. Smooth Operator, Mr. Play-by-Play Guy, Kenny Albert. Is he a friend of the show? Yeah, he's a friend of the show. We love Kenny Albert. He's great. However, he was trying to calmly steer the broadcast while his partners were ladling compliments onto everybody. Everyone got a compliment, and this wasn't so much a broadcast as it was a Seahawks-Titans combined three-hour infomercial is what it was here, where everybody gets not one, not two, not three, not four, but five stars. And nobody gets a bad Yelp review. Nobody does. If you want to talk about any of this, you can join us right now. If you saw the game as Seattle falling apart, you might want to bet that under on the win total here. Things not looking so good all of a sudden in the Pacific Northwest. The reality comes at you fast. 877-99 on Fox. Offensive line depth down. Secondary depth, which is already weak. One player less now. A luxury pick, a second-round pick, safety gone most of the year, if not the entire year. Wide receiver also out. Problems in the Pacific Northwest. They might want to sign Sasquatch. 877-99 on Fox. 877-996-6369. Also on X, at Ben Maller. That's at Ben Maller if you'd like to be part. So, if you're an NFL player, generally if you're a frontline NFL player, you're not playing in these exhibition games. There was one of the biggest names in the NFL, one of the highest paid players in the NFL, who did not play, yet merely standing on the sidelines, went viral over the weekends for something that he was doing while standing on the sidelines, walking back and forth, back and forth, back and forth, back and forth. We'll get to that. We'll take your calls at 877-99 on Fox, also on X at Ben Maller. We'll do it all, and we will do it next. However, hey, listen, football is back, baby, and something big is coming on September 2nd. DraftKings game day arrives. What hour is it? That's right. It's
6: number one.
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1: The Ben Maller Show on Fox Sports Radio. As we roll on, just beginning the brand new week, the red eye flight going all night long. As we are side by side, and apparently we're doing it again. There's a theme to the music here. And the music director coming up with that. More on that in a minute. The next Maller meet and greet invading Las Vegas coming up this Saturday. It's August 29th. That'll be this Saturday, 3 o'clock till 5 o'clock. Back at the Stakeout Bar and Grill right near UNLV. The whole crew will be there. Lorena Coop plus many Maller Militia legends who claim they'll be there. Keep in mind, most of these people will not show up. They'll flake. That's usually what happens. Every one of these, there's a bunch of people say, I'll be there. For example, the Cincinnati / Newport, Kentucky, Cardiac Stanley. I'm going to be there. Yeah. No Cardiac Stanley. And he was not just him. I mean, a bunch of other people didn't show up. But that's fine. But the people saying they're going to be there, Nada from LAX, she's going to be celebrating a divorce. Robin and Ruthie from Vancouver are flying down. Slug is the host with the most, and he's putting this together. Big Lou, he's on number two. Mouthwash Mike says he'll be there. He probably won't show up. They've all RSVP'd. It's free. It's Vegas. Is it necessary? No. Most things in life aren't necessary.
2: Duh!
1: What do you want? Is it free parking? Free parking. Okay. Free admission. Just show up, hang out. You'll at least have some good stories to tell.
2: Yes.
1: Yeah. Thank you. All right. It is the Ben Maller Show. Lorena has decided there's a theme to the music here this week. And so what is the theme, Lorena? What are we
3: doing? Well, I was thinking every day we do a little something different. So tonight is stripper night.
1: Vegas
3: loves strippers. So stripper music all night long. If you have any suggestions, you can let me know on X.
1: Strippers love Vegas strip clubs. It cuts both ways.
3: I was going to see if you guys wanted to have breakfast at a strip club while we're there.
1: Well, there's that street off the strip where all the strip clubs are. It's like that's where Floyd Mayweather's place is and all that stuff over there. I may have driven down that street once or twice there. Well, what's your favorite stripper song, Lorena? What's your
3: There's so many to choose from.
1: Yeah. Well, the rules always, I think we've been, you weren't on the show when we did this, but it was like for most guys, you remember the first time you walked into the ballet, the first song. That's like your song. So for me, it was Blondie. The song, Glass, whatever. What's it called? I forget the name of it.
3: I don't know that, but I will look it up.
1: It's an old school song.
3: Yeah. How old were you when you first went to your first dance house?
4: Heart of Glass.
1: Heart of Glass. That's it. Heart of Glass. That's it. Heart of Glass. That's the song. I was probably around 1920 or something like that.
3: Oh, so back in the young Maller days.
1: Yeah, back in the young days.
3: Okay.
1: Yeah.
3: Coop, do you remember your first song?
1: Coop went to Bean Eaters or something like that. where was it?
4: Yeah, it was Bean Snappers.
1: Bean Snapper. I was close.
4: Yes.
1: It was in Wisconsin, right? Wisconsin.
4: Look, you're going to do either one of those things.
1: it was in Wisconsin, though, right?
4: Yeah, it was in Appleton.
1: My brother lives in Appleton. It was a small world.
4: And yes, Lorena just played it.
3: Oh, was that it?
4: Yep.
1: No, there you go, Lorena. You must have known somehow.
3: How funny. You know, I remember my first strip club, and it was in Anaheim.
1: Anaheim?
3: I
1: think
3: it was
1: called
3: Put It on the Fritz or something like that.
1: Oh, I may have been there years ago. I used to get autographs when I was in high school, and a bunch of the players went to that. Baseball players loved to go to that strip club.
3: Because it's super close to the Angel Stadium. Yeah, 100%.
1: They would go there, and we would... As high school kids, we would sit outside the strip club and wait for them to come out to get autographs.
3: How funny. No, I was still living in Oregon at the time. So
4: the autographs
3: of
4: the strippers or the...
1: We wish the strippers, but it was the players. But it was...
3: I totally thought you meant the strippers.
1: No.
3: Hey, Star, can you sign this for me?
1: Strawberry, you were great on stage 3, Strawberry. I don't know. Is that your real name, Strawberry? No. Okay, all right. I have no idea. Anyway, all right. My goodness. Let's see what we got here on the X Machine. Let's see here. Page down. Maller Prop Guy says, as usual, great fifth hour podcast on the mailbag. The Maller Militia appreciates the civil servants like you faithfully working for us on the weekends. Yeah, good job by Robbie. I did attempt Weed Man Hippie. I called Weed Man Hippie probably 5 times over the weekend to try to get him on the podcast. And he wanted to do it. And Of course, the problem with the weed man is he doesn't want to leave his house. So he's having issues. He's got this Obama phone, but it's in like an old Obama phone. It's not updated. It's full of, it's got no room. So you have to download a couple of things like the Zoom app and some other stuff to be able to do the podcast. And so I told him, I said, just download it. We'll do it. No problem. I don't know. It's not working. I don't know. And I said, listen, I'm going to give you all day Friday. Okay. All day. You get that thing. I said, okay, I'll do it. So I call him up Friday evening. Oh, it's not working. I'm not stupid. It's not working. You know, the whole thing.
3: I'm not stupid, I swear.
1: Yeah, yeah. So I said, okay, did you go to the store? What did they tell you? Well, I didn't go to the store. I just wanted to do it myself. You know, I was like, but you told me it hasn't worked in months. Yeah, I know, but I'm smart. I can do it. I can figure it out. You know, it got the 30% to download. I said, okay. I said, listen, I'll give you till another day. Go down to the store and get that thing fixed. I said, Weed Man, I want you to be on this podcast. Go down there. He said, okay, I'm going to go to the store. So I call him up on Saturday night. I said, hey, did you go to the store? Yeah, I went to the store. Does the phone work? No, they couldn't fix it. They told me I needed a new phone. I can't afford a new phone. You know, the whole thing. I don't think he went to the store, though. I think he's full of crap. I don't think he went to the store.
3: Oh, he would never lie to you.
1: Oh, the way he said it, it was kind of a quick, like, I went there. Like, you know how if he had gone there, he would have given more detail.
3: He was lacking detail. Mm.
1: Yeah. Like, I get the sense that there was some shenanigans going
3: on. Spy Mallard.
1: Yeah, I'm on to some. But the good news is that Robbie's wonderful, and Robbie's always available. We're really screwed once Robbie gets a social life. Man, are we cooked. We got nothing. Once Robbie, you know, goes out there and starts partying hardy and all that, my God, we'll just have nothing on that podcast. Natron writes in. He says, cannot wait, Ben. Bacon strippers. I got some new tires, just swapped out my front brakes. Wife in tow. See you on Saturday. There you go. Yeah, Natron. He's at these things every year. I love Natron, except for that Giants hat that he wears. That's the only problem there. JJ from Renton. No reaction from JJ in Renton on the monologue about the Seahawks. He says, Deshaun Watson is garbage and everyone knows it. By the way, he says, Portland has great strip clubs. That's from JJ in Renton. I've never been to a Portland strip club, so I would not be able to tell you. I do know years ago, and I don't know if this is true anymore, when I was doing stuff with baseball players, they always said the top spot on the circuit was Montreal, that far and away was better than anywhere else. They had the top ballet in Montreal, and that the Expos, there used to be this team called the Expos that played there, and they had a home field advantage because the players would be tired. Because players loved the ballet. They loved to go out and see the ballet dancers jump up and down and all that.
3: I didn't know they were so sophisticated.
1: They are very talented young women and very, very gifted in so many ways. Ferg Dog writes and he says, when you make a deal with the devil, it always comes at a cost. As Seattle's learning, the NFL needs to teach these cheaters a lesson by putting a big fat asterisk on their Lombardi. Let everyone know the 2025 Seahawks sold their soul to the devil. Late Night Drug Tester writes in, good comment by Ferg Dog. Late Night Drug Tester says, so if the Seahawks are able to get Sasquatch to sign, will he play tight end or roving linebacker? I think of Sasquatch as a nose tackle and special team savant trying to block kicks. And he won't have to jump over the line of scrimmage. Because how tall is Sasquatch? What are we looking at? Like 8 feet, 9 feet tall?
3: Yeah, maybe bigger.
1: Yeah, so if you've got like an 8 foot or a 9 foot Sasquatch, just have him stand up right there and knock it out of the park. Yefimi in...
0: Huge bitch!
1: That's right. Yefimi in Chicago writes in, says, hey, Maller, A+, and some Ben and Jerry's chocolate fudge ice cream on that monologue. The Titans are a joke. Tannehill would be in their ring of honor. Is Tannehill in the Ring of Honor? He might be in the Ring of Honor. I don't think he's in there yet. Might not. Charlie from Wisconsin writes in. Charlie disappeared for 7 or 8 months and then all of a sudden pops back up. He says, while everyone was at the meet and greet, I got to meet Alf and Bill Miller. Oh, look at that. I got my hat on. I got my jacket. I'm wearing a tie. I'm looking good. I'm looking good. Analog Al writes in. He says, already did under on the sea chickens. Guess I have to add to it. That is from Analog Al. The Baltimore Freeloader account. Baltimore Freeloader account says that primetime island game was trash. I think Jonathan Vilma just uttered another cliche. It certainly didn't compare to the Friday Fifth Hour. That was pure entertainment. Is it true that Marlins man loves mascots as much as TV color analysts love cliches? Yeah. Marlins man definitely a big supporter of the mascot industrial complex. He is. What a life that guy lives. My God. So lucky to have him as a listener to our show. The great Marlins man, celebrity fan who goes to all these games and sits right behind home plate. VIP access. And he gets insider information. Believe it or not, Marlins man, people tell him things that he might not need to know. I can't repeat those things because I'm in the ring of trust. I can't get out of the ring of trust. I want to stay in the ring of trust. As far as Jonathan Vilma and the cliches, holy crap. Holy crap. Can you please like occasionally try to avoid the cliche? Just do something original. My goodness. It was unbelievable. It was nonstop. And I thought I was like, just might as well have been reading sportscliche.com, which is a thing. And I didn't need to do that. Watch the broadcast. And it's like everything. Oh, I like this player. I like what I saw from this player. Yeah. And I'm happy the way these guys performed. They really went out there. All right, let's go to the phones. Let's say hello to Hollering James. Oh, I'm a glutton for punishment. He's in Minneapolis, Minnesota. Hello, Hollering James.
0: Hollering James, starting off the show. What do you know, Benny and the Jet?
1: Oh, man. I had all these other people waiting to get on the air, and I chose you. Are you honored that I picked you over all these other great callers? I got big names on my board, and I picked you. Why did I pick you?
0: The lucky one. Oh, the lucky one. I'm better than Lucky Tony. He's a phony.
1: Okay. What are we in elementary school here?
3: Dr. Susala is in the house.
1: All right, so let me ask you here right now. Let's get to the bottom of it. Did you see your boy Justin Jefferson go viral over the weekend? What do you think, Justin? Did you see this, by the way, James?
0: I see a little bit of Justin, but I saw more Jefferson on the sideline.
1: All right, well, he didn't play. That's what you saw on the sideline. So here's the question. You're my Viking insider. What did Justin Jefferson do on the sidelines to go viral during the Vikings exhibition game over the weekend? Go ahead. What do you think he did?
0: He tried to do the Iggy shuffle, but he got shuffled up because the Vikings lost.
1: That's not anywhere close to what happened.
0: What happened?
1: All right. So, oh my God. James, you're my Viking insider. So Justin Jefferson. All right, Justin Jefferson was on the sidelines. What was he wearing on the sidelines to the preseason game that ended up going viral? What was he wearing?
0: He had all the bling around his neck.
1: That's right. In fact, they say the necklace, the diamond chains over a
0: diamond chain that a woman's best friend asked Lorena.
1: Are you saying he's a woman? No, here's the thing. Over $1 million, James.
0: Over $1 million around his neck, but he don't have a ring like Carson Wentz.
1: Look at that, taking a shot at Justin Jefferson. Yeah, he was sporting over $1 million. I'm trying to pay off the story, James. He had over $1 million in diamond chains and iced out all over, custom 14-karat gold necklace, 37 very expensive diamonds crafted by some jeweler who wants promotion, but I don't know who this guy is, and all that, so... There you go. And how much is your jewelry collection worth, James?
0: It went to Medina's, who's a Jewish jewelry shop.
1: Okay, now you're doing. Oh, now you're doing that joke. Okay, you're going back to that.
0: No joke. Do the joke.
1: All right. Well, no, there's no. Listen. All right, James. Thank you so much. Amazing. You're done now, right? Are you sad that you're done for the show? No, I'll put you on hold if you want. You want to go on hold?
0: Okay. All right. Can I play?
1: No game, but I'll put you on hold. You can listen to the whole show on hold. The entire effing show. How about Justin Jefferson? Yeah, I remember talking to somebody years ago about rich, like real rich and fake rich. And like real rich people don't flaunt that they're rich. You know what I mean? Like they're rich and they're like, they just kind of, they do their thing and they keep it on the down low. And Then there...
3: Adam Sandler, for example.
1: Well, yeah, or Warren Buffett, right? Warren Buffett eats McDonald's for breakfast every morning, right? I don't know, now he's really old. I remember I saw a documentary about Warren Buffett, his worth like $100 billion. And he'd eat McDonald's. He'd go to the same McDonald's. He didn't like flaunt it. Like, and then there's people that get money and then I wouldn't want to flaunt. Like you're putting a bullseye for somebody to break into your house when you're winning $1 million worth of jewelry. I don't know. I don't think there's things in my house worth $1 million total. It is the Ben Maller Show as we are just beginning the brand spanking new week with legends lined up everywhere. The boys sending in their favorite stripper songs. So getting a lot of those messages. These guys definitely love the stripper music. Time now for the Who Am I game. This is where we pretend to be somebody else. I went from an undrafted player to a practice squad player to an NFL rushing champion in roughly 1 year. I also said that I would be able to fight a wolf and lean into the conspiracy that the NFL is scripted. Again, I went from undrafted to

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0: The Ben Maller Show on Fox Sports Radio. I understand Fat Daddy requested this. It's a ballet theme night. We celebrate the arts. We're not just some meathead sports radio people. No, no, no. We celebrate the hardworking women of the ballet.
1: Woo!
0: Way to go, ladies. We're proud of you. Outstanding. Because we're in Vegas this weekend. The Big Maller meet and greet in Sin City. What were you doing this weekend? Did you listen to... You didn't? You didn't listen to the fifth hour? Bad job by you. Check out the fifth hour with Ben Maller. Yeah, it's a great name. Good marketing. And we had the mailbag on Sunday with Robbie, the Mariner fan. Very odd podcast on Friday. I was watching the Oriole-Yankee game, and I orchestrated a meeting between two people that don't know each other that I both know who happen to be at Camden Yards. And it played out on live television as I was eating tacos. 2,300 miles away from where I was. It was very surreal. You can hear that story exclusively on the Fifth Hour podcast and other shenanigans over the weekend. So check that out. Thank you. Thank you. Thank you. I should tell you, it's everywhere you get your podcast, that Fifth Hour podcast. Just absolutely everywhere. Time now for the payoff on the Who Am I game. I went from undrafted to practice squad to NFL rushing champion in about a year. In about a year. I also said I would be able to fight a wolf and leaned into the conspiracy that the NFL is all scripted, which Mr. Irrigation is nodding his head yes to. The Abominable Snowman, yes, by Femi, the top Uber Eats driver there in Minnesota.
2: Wrong.
0: Dakota Prescott from Alf, the alien opiner. Alec H got it right. Bad job by you. OJ Simpson from Rudy. Ruben Drones from Fargo Pete. Good to see Fargo Pete listening. Met him at the Maller meet and greet there in Minnesota years ago. No Sean Marino from Not Blind Austin.
2: Wrong.
0: Eek in Roseville, Minnesota got it right. Bad job by you. Richie Cunningham, guessed by Maller prop guy who's dating himself. Mr. Irrigation did get it right. Bad job there. So did Robbie, the Mariner fan. The Baltimore Freeloader account says Jonathan Vilma taking it one day at a time. Petros Papadakis from Fat Daddy. What say you?
1: The werewolf fighter Edward Cullen.
0: No, it's none other than Arian Foster, the Houston Texans back in the day. Arian Foster. Hey, Maller here. 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
17: The Phillies won their ninth straight game, 6-4 over St. Louis. Kyle Schwarber hit the game-winning homer, his 39th round tripper of the year. The loss to All-Star closer Riley O'Brien, who gave up six runs, bottom of the ninth, all with two outs. The Cubs led at Seattle 7-2 going to the eighth, 19-2 Cubs the final. Atlanta won the Sunday night game in Williamsport, Pennsylvania, 4-2 against the Brewers. Texas won, Houston lost. Those two now tied for first in the AL West. Royals won their eighth in a row. Cleveland and the White Sox each with victories. In an NFL preseason game, Tennessee came back to beat Seattle 19-16, a total of 25 penalties in that one. Raiders running back Ashton Jeanty left practice with an apparent sprained ankle. Wyndham Clark won the PGA playoff event. Ryan Blaney, the NASCAR winner at New Hampshire. And Kyle Kirkwood took the IndyCar race in D.C. I'm Steve DeSager.
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0: Are you ready to jump off the pirate ship? Welcome in the beginning of another hour of the Ben Maller Show. We are in the air everywhere. That's right. We are just hanging out. Bedfellows here as we pepper in a little fun. Just a little bit of fun. Coast to coast, border to border, and beyond on the vast and vivaciously powerful microphones of FSR emanating live from the the joint. Did you know that the 360 joints that we have in our bodies, we share that. Yeah, 360 joints in your body. Isn't that crazy? Guaranteed human from the world famous Fox Sports Radio studios where Paul in Ottawa, Far Out Dave in Ohio, who did not show up to the Maller meet and greet, and Nick the Wendy's guy all want to hear about Express. 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So our lead this hour from baseball, and thanks to a couple of tough love Maller monologues, the Dodgers back on track. They've now won six in a row. All they needed to do was to play some tomato cans and fatten up on those nice, delicious tomato cans. And the Dodgers have done that. They completed a weekend sweep of the Buccos. Bye-bye, Buccos. Back to Pittsburgh they go. And this, though, was not the story. A Pirate-Dodger matchup does not rise to the level of a Maller monologue. Something else has to be going on, and that would be the pre-game palooza. It had a lot of people talking around baseball. There's a lot of chatter about what happened prior to one of the games between the Pirates and Dodgers over the weekend at the Ravine. If you were not paying attention because you actually have a life and you were out doing things, the struggling Pittsburgh Pirate pitcher, the ace of the Pirates, although he's not pitching like an ace right now, Paul Skenes, was spotted by eagle-eyed observers with members of the Dodgers coaching and training staff on the field at Chavez Ravine prior to the Pirate-Dodger games over the weekend. They were hanging out, having a grand old time there. Video of the interaction went viral. The grainy video, just like UFO video, very grainy. And the footage shows a very friendly, la la la la la la la, pregame conversation. The clip generated a lot of chatter on social media, online conversation. What does it all mean? What does it mean? Paul Skenes is hanging out with the Dodger people. What does it mean? What does it mean? Is he going to the Dodgers? And yep, that's the talks. Well, that is clearly something's going on here. Something's going on. The Dodgers have had a lot of success in the last 10 years getting players. Of course, I think we might know why they've had a lot of success getting players, depending on what the Feds do here. Anyway, Skenes was spotted right there and he's doing his thing, having a grand old time there, enjoying the conversation. And he's going through the worst stretch of his big league career. Absolutely horrible pitching. He's one of the five worst pitchers in baseball since May 17th, Paul Skenes. And his fastball velocity has gone down, down, down, down, down, down, down, down, down, down, down, down, down. And it's so bad. How bad? It was so bad, the Pirates said, we need to rest you and give you a couple days off between starts. He didn't like that. He was annoyed by that. And so that's where we are. Good jumping off point. Let us discuss the question. You got Pirates all-star pitcher Paul Skenes schmoozing with Dodgers staffers over the weekend in L.A. Is this something or is this nothing? So we've got Meow Mix, your Babushka's Fancy Sofa, and Led Zeppelin. And we'll combine all of these things together, and we are going to play Connect 3. Not Connect 2, not Connect 4, Connect 3. And you're going to like it, and I'm going to beat you, because I'm in it to win it. And that's the reality of the situation. So, number one. All right, stop it. So, on the surface, you say, well, this is just a quick trip to the grab and go. All right, Paul Skenes playing grab ass with Dodger staffers, standard pregame schmoozing, fraternizing. This goes on all the time. I was lucky enough, when I was around baseball, they just started doing this, and the old-timers lost their frickin' mind. Because it had been a tradition in baseball, you do not talk to thy enemy. You're a competitor. You don't do it before the game. Don't do it. No, no, no. Now, if you do it, you can go out after the game, but you can't let anyone see you hang out together out there in the middle of nowhere. In this case, it's like they were out in the open, and it changed in that time. It was back in the mid to late 90s it started changing where, you know, it was 30 years ago, and now it's just standard where you just play grab ass. Let me grab your ass. Okay, that's good. Why not? Pre-game. Okay, who cares? We'll have a good time. And so it's now normal. It's been normal for a long, long time. And so they said, well, that's nothing to see here. Move along. And then you hit the pause button. You hit the pause button on the remote control. You pause that right there. And you say, and I say, not so fast, my friend, is what I would say here. Because this is how the seeds get planted. Now, it's much more of an NBA thing than it is a baseball thing. We see this all the time in pro bouncy ball, the All-Star game. Remember the famous get-together between Kyrie Irving and Kevin Durant in the bowels of the arena where they were plotting to play together? Which would have been a great story if they actually had been good playing together, but they weren't, unfortunately, for them. So what happens is today, Paul Skeens is yucking it up with Random Randy and Joey Lunchbucket from the Dodgers, having a grand old time there, and the medical staff, and they're just talking, oh, it's so great and all that stuff. And then tomorrow, someone somewhere whispers about, hey, you know that weather in Southern California, they don't get a lot of humidity, although they have this year, but normally not a lot of humidity there. And Paul Skeens knows a thing or two about the weather in Southern California. He's from Orange County. He went to El Toro High School, so he's from Southern California. He's got roots in Southern California, so he already knows the area. It's not like it's foreign to him. And he's annoyed with the Pirates. They've rubbed him the wrong way, trying to get him to rest a little extra between starts, so he's not happy about that. So does this mean now that Paul Skeens this offseason will be going to the Dodgers? Of course not, because there will be no offseason, so he can't go to the Dodgers. There'll be nothing because they'll have no transactions and.

0: Attack of the Gremlins!
1: I hate, you know, I'm just trying to hang out in the Mallor Mansion and I get attacked by the gremlins. I can't stand that. My goodness. It's not right here. It's unbelievable. What's up with that, man? Unbelievable. Anyway, all right, so here's the deal. So you think that that was a sign from the radio, like, heavens? There was some kind of sign here that maybe the Paul Skeens thing is going to happen? Or the gremlins just ate through the cable? Which one is it? I don't know.
0: Both great guesses.
1: I have no idea. But so, anyway, to wrap up the thought on Paul Skeens, obviously Paul Skeens is not going to the Dodgers right now because there is no offseason. There won't be any transactions and all that. Nevertheless, this is what I call meow cat mix, catnip rather. For when you think about the speculation and cranking this up and what this all means here, big league transactions are built on these subtle little flirtations. There's little flirtation here. Nothing today, right? Nothing today. Everything's fine right now. But you might want to keep those binoculars handy. Just keep the binoculars handy, and that's it. Now, page two. To the boogie down Bronx we go, where Yankee slugger Giancarlo Stanton suffered another setback over the weekend, and it's pretty much turn at the lights, the party's over. The burly slugger, who has managed to injure his left calf while rehabbing two other strains in his right leg. Who goofed? I've got to know. Now, manager Aaron Boone saying over the weekend that a return of Giancarlo Stanton here in 2026 is, quote, challenging. How many at-bats has Stanton had this season? How about 90? That's it. 90 at-bats all season for Giancarlo Stanton. He is owed $25 million next year, if there is a next year, $25 million. And Miami also is paying $10 million of that. So there's a club option, which will not be picked up in 2028 by the Yankees. There's a $10 million buyout. So if you do the Mallor math on this, the Yankees are in the hole another $25 million they have to pay Giancarlo Stanton, which seemingly means they're just going to get some bread and some barbecue sauce and then just slobber that all over the bread, and then that's it. They're just going to eat the rest of the money. So the question here, what do you make of the latest setback for Giancarlo Stanton in the Bronx? What do you make of it? So Giancarlo Stanton, he's one of the greatest optical illusions in sports. Every sport has it. This is more of a basketball thing. We think about soft players. The softest are basketball players, right? Kawhi Leonard, Anthony Davis, people like that. But Giancarlo Stanton should have been a basketball player the way he approaches baseball. I don't know that he even likes baseball. I don't think this is full on Anthony Rendon, where it was just total malfeasance. However, you look at Giancarlo Stanton, and he is one of the great optical illusions of our time, because on the outside, it looks like he's a chiseled Greek god. You look at him, he's carved out of granite from Mount Olympus, right there, the very top of the mountain, Mount Olympus, and he's, yet, on the inside, it's like somebody went down to the Dollar Tree and got a bunch of glassware and said, okay, let's put that on the inside. That sounds good. Why not? And so there you are. And he is not the Bronx bomber. He's the brittle bomber is what he is. Easily damaged. This guy can get hurt jogging, stretching, turning his body too quickly. Oh, my back, my trunk. They call it the trunk now. Oh, my trunk. My trunk hurts. The whole thing. In fact, if Giancarlo Stanton breathes too much with too much gusto, he ends up out for at least a week. It really is fascinating. So at this point, the Yankees, you look at it, they can't expect Giancarlo Stanton to be doing anything for them this year. Probably again, and just slap the fragile sticker on his head, on his helmet right there, and say that's it. Or if you need to put it on his forehead, put it on his forehead and put it on the helmet, whatever. Stanton is your babushka's really nice sofa, really fancy sofa that your babushka has. And it's like, well, that's great. But it's covered in plastic. Well, it looks magnificent. It looks like a really nice silver. Cost a fortune to, I mean, really expensive, but nobody's actually allowed to use it because of the fact that if you touch it, it falls apart. And thus is the problem. Thus is the problem. Availability, the ability to actually be in the lineup and contribute is a skill that Giancarlo simply doesn't have. He just lacks that. And he hasn't had it for a while, which is somewhat predictable. Most of these forever contracts, and Giancarlo signed his forever contract with the Florida Marlins back in the day, and these things, the last couple of years are always a hot mess. And that's one of the things the owners are going to attempt to get. And I think they will get that. They're not going to get a salary cap in baseball. They will put term limits on contracts. You're not going to see these 10-year contracts, 10 or more years. Those days will be over. They'll put a limit on how long the contracts are, which I don't mind. I think that's fun. I'm not a baseball player. I'd be annoyed if I was a baseball player. But in terms of the transaction, which is what people love, the transaction, it's great. And it actually is a nice way to limit the damage done by incompetent owners. Because once you get past 4 or 5 years out, you generally don't get a lot in return. You don't get a lot of return on investment when you go that far. But we're talking about Giancarlo Stanton and his situation, his final days with the Yankees. And nobody questions his October resume. When he's played, he's hit a bunch of moonshots for the Yankees in the postseason. He just simply has lacked the ability to play for some time there. And 36-year-old designated hitter at this point. The Yankees are going to have to move Aaron Judge to play DH more as he's getting older also. And so all the raw power, all the razzle-dazzle that he's had at times with the Yankees, yeah, I think that he's not going to be back. Couple of postseason home runs of memorable note there for Giancarlo Stanton. The expiration date, though, is staring everyone in the face, that is for sure. All right, final point. To Milwaukee we go, the top team in baseball, the Brewers. They played over the weekend, of course, the Brew Crew and the Atlanta Braves playing a weekend series. And in that series, after the game on Saturday, the Brewers ace, Jacob Mizorowski, went viral for his reaction to a very small media contingent following a win over the Atlanta Braves. And it was, he asked the question, he said, this is it. He looked around at the media, came out after his performance against Atlanta, and he looked around, he said, this is it. Like, he was generally surprised. He must think he's God's gift to baseball, and there should be a bunch of people out there. And a reporter from the one newspaper in Milwaukee that still's in business explained, Packers play today. That's it. Three words. Packers play today. That was it. And Mizorowski immediately understood and said, aha, there it is. Like, okay, I get it. I get it. Now, the reporter saying that, now keep in mind, the Packers were playing a preseason game, an exhibition game for the Packers against the Broncos at Mile High. And that led to the Milwaukee media running off to Colorado to watch that game. It siphoned away the reporters who normally would have been watching the top team in Major League Baseball, the Brewers, and the Cy Young favorite. So that episode, of course, sparked, what do you think? Backlash. Ding, ding, ding, ding, ding. Complaints, frustration on social media. The Brewers fans were offended. It's not fair. We deserve all the media attention. I can't believe it. All right, so question. The leader in the clubhouse for the Cy Young Award, the leader in the clubhouse for the Cy Young Award, Jacob Mizorowski of the Brew Crew, was gobsmacked by the very small media contingent in Milwaukee. Where does your mind go on this? Where does that take your mind? All right, so I will answer it this way. This is a refresher course. It is a refresher course for the Miz, is what it is. Milwaukee is not and will never be a media mecca. We know that. Every man, woman, and child knows that. That's just the way it is. So if Jacob Mizorowski wants the paparazzo, if he wants TMZ to follow him around, 17 microphones shoved in his face, he's going to have to go to L.A. or go to New York And that's it. That's all. That's where you go. The Milwaukee media and all media, not just Milwaukee, all media has been downsized. It's all been downsized because the media business has been downsized, and they live by one rule, and it's a rule that one of our old bosses used to have here at Fox Sports Radio. Play the hits, my man. Play the hits. That's what it's all about. Play the hits. And in the state that the Brewers play in, the state of Wisconsin, the Packers are essentially Led Zeppelin, Taylor Swift, and the Beatles all rolled into one sacred, giant, delicious cheese log. If you rolled all of those things into a cheese log, that would be the Green Bay Packers. That's it. The Brewers also, keep in mind, they play nearly 200 games a year, including the Cactus League. Play 30 games or so in the Cactus League, 162 regular season games, and then in the playoffs, you add on more games after that. So it's over 200 games a year that the Brewers are playing. The Packers play 20 and maybe an extra playoff game or two, but it's 20. Right? That's it. Three exhibition games, which the starters don't play, and then the 17 regular season games. So scarcity wins every single time. And so even with the Brewers dominating baseball and Jacob Mizorowski pitching like the Cy Young of Cy Young's God's gift to the Brew Crew, a meaningless NFL exhibition game between the Broncos and the Packers and abracadabra, hocus pocus, poof! Just like that, the baseball beat disappears faster than free cheese curds at the Wisconsin State Fair. They're just gone. Gone, gone, gone, gone, gone, gone, gone, gone, gone. And that is the NFL's industrial complex in a nutshell. That's it. And certainly in Wisconsin, the Packers don't just move the needle. No, no, no. They are their own compass. That is wherever they are, that's where the needle is, wherever the Packers are. It is the Ben Maller Show. If you'd like to be part, you can join us right now. The lines are open at 877-99 on Fox. That's 877-996-6369. Also on X at Ben Maller. That is at Ben Maller. If you'd like to be part of the live program as we're navigating our way through the overnight. Yeah, we're doing it live. Later on this hour, we have Maller to the Third Degree. We'll have the Insta Trivia later on. We have straight ahead the bonus baby falling for the booby trap and the happy hopper. There's a lot to get to. So did you keep track of that? We got the bonus baby falling for the booby trap and the happy hopper. We'll get to all of that and we will do it next. However, time now for the A block. What hour is it? Let's find out. Live read of the hour here. Let's see. Leprechaun guy.
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0: show on Fox Sports Radio as we roll on. A baseball-heavy Mallard monologue to begin this hour. And a reminder, now, if you've ever been to Vegas, you know there's some weird stuff that happens in Vegas. So now we had to get involved in this. The next Mallard meet and greet is back in Las Vegas, Nevada this Saturday, August 29th, 3 to 5 at the Stakeout Bar and Grill right near UNLV. Free parking. Lorraine will be there. Coop, me, bunch of celebrity P1s have RSVP'd, including Wayne from Mizzou, the most famous drill sergeant in history, survived a motorcycle accident, almost died. Jay Scoop will be there, the multi-time platinum Mallard artist with Just Josh and our friend the Milkman in Colorado. Lance, the bus driver, claims he might be there. Robbie, the Mariner fan, he'll be flying on in. And you are invited to join the Hootenanny. It is free. Again, free parking, which seems suspicious in Vegas these days. 2 hours with the Mallard Militia and nobody going to charge you. Man, it's got to be a catch. Read the fine print. Come by, say hello. And even if you don't have a good time, you'll have a good story. So, yeah. All right, back to it we go.
1: Hell yeah.
0: So we roll on. And a lot of reaction from the Mallard Militia. Late night drug tester says, I'm sure Mizorowski will forgive Wisconsin media after showing receipts from the sports book in Denver and they ordered the Mallard dish. Yeah. Well, okay. Well, there you go. The Mallard chicken sandwich right there, available in the greater Denver area, and limited time. You got to go there, check it out.
2: Ben?
0: Yes, Lorena, yes.
2: Do we know if Slug is going to have drinks named after us again?
0: I do not know. I'm guessing he will. Why? Would you like to make a request?
2: No, I just really liked those.
0: You enjoyed that?
2: Yeah.
0: Okay.
2: And I think I should be the spicy margarita this time because Coop's not much of a spicy margarita.
0: Are you saying he's more of a, what would he be, just like a general vodka? Like nothing?
2: No, you should make a gin martini for Coop.
0: Gin martini. All right. Well, we'll see what Slug comes up with. He'll surprise
2: and
0: us.
2: And I'm Hispanic, so margarita makes sense. You know what I'm
0: okay,
2: saying?
0: Okay. So you just want the margarita. You're just requesting. Just say, hey, I want the margarita.
2: I want the spicy margarita, Slug.
0: That's a spicy margarita is right there. That's what she is. All right. What do we got here? Let's see here. Sean says a Mallard clone getting himself booted courtside attempting to go viral. We'll get to that in a moment. Chip in the Q's writes in, says A+ on the Mallard monologue as a Yankee fan. I can't wait for Giancarlo Stanton to be off this team. All these injuries are so frustrating that I wish they just buy him out and send him on his way. Obviously, he doesn't. He does the team no good, rather, at all if he cannot play anymore. Mark the Full Name Guy, retired celebrity caller Mark the Full Name Guy. He had to give up the life of running around and all the paparazzo when you're a celebrity caller. He says, it is amazing how envious you are that you joke about injuries, and it is hard to imagine that you could do that. And there's a word missing here. I don't know, risk fasting or something like that, cleaning your microphone, carrying your headphones. Again, Mark, I know it's tough for you. I know you're easily triggered. You're on a lot of meds. I get it. I get it, dude. It's just the show. It's called commentary. I know it's a little too much for you. You like these other shows that are bland. You like your vanilla commentary. We don't do vanilla commentary here.
2: I like vanilla lattes.
0: You schmuck. Mark the Full Name Guy. I'm just saying. You know, the guy's a schmuck. He knows what that is. The Baltimore Freeloader account writes and says, if you ever make it to Baltimore like Marlins Man did, you got to try Tippy's Tacos, a hard shell delight. And he says, happy Tippy Martinez Day. His record hard to break, or this record hard to break. Yeah, in 1983, Tippy Martinez, pitcher for the Baltimore Orioles, got all three outs in the 10th inning against the Toronto Blue Jays by picking runners off first base. Every single out came by the pickoff play at first place. Not bad. Yeah. And I remember watching This Week in Baseball, and Mel Allen almost had a heart attack.
3: I was just about to say, by the third out, does that base runner just get booted off the team right then and there?
0: That's pretty embarrassing. Yeah, that's not good. 10th inning, too, so you're tied. You got all the way to the 10th. Jill in Minnesota writes in. She's a Yankee fan, though. She says, Stanton must retire. He must retire. Not fair to the Yankees. That is according to our friend Jill, who chimes in on that. What else we have? Fargo Pete says, Paul Skeens talking to the Dodger medical staff. He must be wanting Tommy John surgery. That's what he says. What else do we have? Page down. Mad Jack says, as I told Lorena, you have to play Pink Pony Club even if this request gets my man card revoked.
2: Listen, I don't know. I know that song is about her dancing at a Pink Pony Club, yeah. But that is not a stripper song.
0: Well, the great thing about strip clubs is anything can be a stripper song.
2: Anything. No, even if you danced to this, no.
0: Yes, anything can be. That's the beauty of a ballet, that you can dance to anything at the ballet. It's what they choose to play.
3: Yeah. I once saw a stripper dancing to Tool.
0: So. Yeah, if you can dance to Tool, you can dance to this. Come on now. It's like this story of a woman that comes to L.A. and gets trapped at the Pink Pony Club. Well, it sounds like she wanted to
2: this
0: go.
2: This would do right? The opposite of what a strip club is supposed to do for you.
1: I think I disagree with you, Lorena.
2: Okay, well, you know.
0: It's not about the lyrics. The problem is you're listening to the lyrics. It's about the rhythm and that whole
2: it's
0: thing.
2: It's the tempo.
0: It's fun.
2: Which could put you to sleep.
0: Nah, I don't think so.
1: I am told that signature drinks will be returning.
0: All right. Look at that. Yes. Our buddy Slug coming up big there.
1: But flyers may have already been made, so you may just be stuck with whatever it is.
0: You're stuck with what you're stuck with. Sorry about that.
2: I get what I get, and I won't throw a fit.
0: Yeah, exactly. Nostradinus writes in from Seattle. I guess he wasn't listening last hour because he didn't have a coronary. He says, official shirt of the Vegas meet and greet weekend. There you go. That's a good-looking shirt there, supporting the single moms. Absolutely. Absolutely. All right, we'll go to the phones. It is a call-in show, and let's say hello to Johnny D, who's in the OC. Hello, Johnny D. Welcome. Johnny D. Going once. Going twice. Hey,
4: it's Dougie D, but...
0: Oh, Dougie D. It says, I'm reading my board. It says Johnny D on my board. I'm sorry about that. I just...
4: Johnny D works, I guess. It's Dougie D. How you doing, Ben?
0: Dougie, what's up, Dougie? My man, Dougie! Nothing, man.
4: I was just letting them know that anytime you need somebody to be on your podcast, I can be right there. Weed Man with his Obama phone. I got my Obama phone working just way better than this. So.
0: I don't know about that. See, the whole point, you have to be like a regular. If you're not a regular, it doesn't really work. You know, you're not really a regular, right? You'd admit that. That's not true.
4: I called in two nights ago. We talked about the Dodgers, man. I'm always about talking about the Dodgers.
0: Okay, so two times Weed Man's been calling me for like 15 years. Do you understand? Do you see the disconnect? There's a disconnect. Two times versus 15 years.
4: Right. But you're my favorite, Ben. So right.
0: Well, thank you.
4: From now on, you're
0: not
4: going to hear from me.
0: All right. Well, and we'll actually get your name right next time that you call. We'll make sure to have your name properly put on the screen, and it'll be amazing.
5: Can.
0: Yes, we will do that. That's our customer. We're going to contact customer service, and we're going to get to the bottom of this. So is that all you call, though? You just want to be on the podcast? That's it?
4: Well, no. I mean, I called about talking about the Dodgers. Dodgers are back in it. They're 1-6 in a row now, and I'm much happier with them. Kyle Tucker is still no show. Tarek Skubal, I don't really know what's going on with that, but we still have Snellzilla killing it on the mound. So yeah. I'm a Dodger fan through and through.
0: Well, I hope the Dodgers do well. I'm not a fan of Blake Snell. Don't like the guy. He takes half the year off. The guy's a loser. And the Dodgers, they would have lost the World Series if they kept pitching Blake. Every game Snell pitched, they lost to Toronto in the World Series. People seem to forget about that. I have not forgotten. Every single game that Weasel pitched in, the Dodgers lost. And I love how this is so pathetic. The guy misses half the season, and it's like, it's back now. Well, like, can you imagine not showing up to work for half the year and then showing up to work for half the year? And he just plays video games all year. He's an embarrassment to the Dodgers. And so I hope they win in spite of Blake Snell. How about that?
4: Listen, the Dodgers pay a lot for a lot of guys that don't show up. So I don't know what to
0: say. Well, that is true. I if I was in charge, I would lose my mind. Can you imagine paying these people to not show up to work? Like, what's the point?
4: I would, I was thinking we should probably just let Tucker go because we already paid him. So why not figure out somebody else?
0: Not going to pay him $60 million a year to go play for the Giants or the Diamondbacks or something like that. That's not
4: they
0: happening.
4: They should.
0: Yeah. Well, the way he's playing, I agree with you. He'd actually help them out if he played. Well, they beat the Giants and Diamondbacks anyway. Maybe he can go play. I mean, the Brewers. Let him go play for the Brewers. That's a team that's actually pretty good. Yeah. All right, Doug. Listen, my man. You'll be a regular, and then eventually we'll get you on the podcast. How about that?
4: All right. Keep calling in, buddy. Thank you.
0: All right. There he goes. Not Johnny D. No. It's
2: Dougie.
0: What's up?
2: Dougie D.
0: Yo, Dougie. Hey, Dougie. What's going on with you? Oh, we got family. Anthony in Louisiana is next up. Hello, Anthony. Welcome.
5: Hey, Ben. How you doing?
0: Well, thanks for asking, Anthony. I appreciate it. It's very kind of you to ask that question. Did you see this bonus baby story, Anthony? Did you see this?
5: Nah.
0: Yeah, so there's this guy, Max Muncy. Do you know who Max Muncy is?
5: Yeah, played for the Dodgers.
0: Look at you. The knowledge of this guy. What knowledge do you have on baseball? You're Mr. Baseball over there, Anthony. Yes, he does play for the Dodgers. He's the third baseman. And he has now reached 400 plate appearances. He's the bonus baby. He has activated an incentive. So over the weekend, now every at bat from number 401 on, Muncy receives a $15,000 bonus for every trip to the plate through number 550. Regardless of if he pops up, if he hits a little tapper back to the mound, it doesn't matter. Right, hit a home run, same rate as a walk or a strikeout, or if he gets hit by a pitcher, grounds into a double play, $15,000 per plate appearance for the next 150 trips to the plate. That means, Anthony, my computer-like brain tells me, he can make an extra $2.25 million in bonus money.
5: That's a lot of money.
0: Coop, can you send that out? That's a great quote. That's a lot of money.
5: Hey,
2: cuz. What up, cuz?
5: I love you.
2: How you been?
5: Yeah, how was your weekend?
2: Oh, I worked. I was here the whole time, but it was fine. Saving up money to go to Vegas.
5: You ready to go on your trip, huh?
2: Oh, yeah. My car is packed. My wardrobe is ready. I have all 20 bikinis locked and loaded.
0: Wait. Your car is packed. We're not going to the end of the week. Why would your car be packed?
2: It's always packed.
0: Doesn't need to be packed, though. We're not leaving.
2: What if I decide to leave tomorrow?
0: Well, you can't leave tomorrow because there's no one else to replace you. That's the problem. You're stuck here. You're forced to be here. You can't go anywhere else.
2: I have a plan.
5: Well, man, you tell my friend Trump that I said, hey.
2: I'll tell everyone everywhere you said hello, including Anthony.
5: And tell next boy, I said, hey.
0: Hey, in your next contract, Anthony, can you get the $15,000 bonus?
5: Nah, I don't know.
0: Every time you call, you get an extra $15,000.
5: Yeah, and tell my friend Andre, I said, hey.
0: Okay. All right. Thank you. All right, go, bye. All right, there he goes, our buddy Anthony in Louisiana. One of a kind.
2: Quality people.
0: Yes, friend of the show. How great is that, though? $15,000 every time you step into the batter's
2: box. That's a lot
0: of
2: money.
0: Oh, my God. I would show up. I could be hopping on one leg, and I would be in that ladder. Speaking of hopping on one leg, did you see the former Angel Logan Ohapi, who unloaded on the Halos? He was traded. The catcher traded Logan Ohapi to the Texas Rangers like a month ago or so. He described his Angels tenure saying, quote, the 4 years with the Angels were the most painful 4 years of my baseball life.
3: Try being a fan.
0: Yeah, at least you can go play for another team. Coop's, he's stuck here. Ohapi's 26, and he made the comment saying, not just on the field, the whole organization, pretty much, he said, off the field as well. It wasn't just on the field. And he just talked about the unhappiness of playing in Anaheim. Angels taking strays right and left. All right, it is the Ben Maller Show. A little late here. Time now for the instant trivia. And here we go. Mariners starter Bryce Miller became the first pitcher since blank to lose consecutive starts by at least 17 runs. Again, Mariners starter Bryce Miller became the first pitcher since blank to lose consecutive starts by at least 17 runs. That's the Insta Trivia. The answer, we'll get to it. We'll do it next.
6: MLB fans.
0: Baseball.
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7: 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My fourth clear to land.
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8: 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He is the North Star.
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1: Hell yeah.
0: All right, time now, quickly! 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
2: Quickly!
0: Mariners starter Bryce Miller became the first pitcher since blank to lose consecutive starts by at least 17 runs. Byron Buxton, guessed by Femi. Blackjack Mulligan from Alf the Alien Opiner. Jose Cardinal from Doc Dan in the Twin Cities. Juan Valdez is the answer from Andy in Lionel Lakes, Minnesota. I see what you did there. Sidney Ponson, he's royalty from Eek in Roseville, Minnesota. Turk Wendell, guest by Mediocre Kabuki. Dick Pohl from Robbie, the Mariner fan, for some reason his favorite player. Bob Nepper from Mr. Irrigation. Senior Smoke, Juan Berenguer from Ben. All right, page down. I can't read that. Do you have an answer, Lorena?
3: Tim Tebow.
0: No, it is none other than someone. This is crazy. Someone by the name of George Van Haltren of the 1890 Brooklyn Wonders. Here we go. Quickly. We can do it. Three questions. Quickly. Here we go. Coop.
4: Harrison Butker kicked a 69-yard field goal over the weekend. Last year, Jags here Cam Little set a record with a 68-yard field goal. He had a 70-yard one in preseason.
0: Yeah.
4: It's getting really easy to kick these long field goals, Ben. Do you think the NFL might do anything to make field goals harder?
0: Yeah, I don't want to see 70-yard field goals. That's not football. I don't like it. It's impressive. I still don't like it. Take away these long field goals. We don't need them. Somebody should be able to block those long field goals, too. Next!
4: Also, there's supposed to be a quarterback competition between Michael Penix and Tua Tagovailoa, and Michael Penix has been recovering from injury, but he's now been cleared for all
0: today,
4: football
0: right?
4: activities.
0: Monday, he'll be back here, yes.
4: Yes, Ben, do you think he'll be the starting quarterback on day one?
0: No, Tua's going to be the starting quarterback, and then Tua will ride the vomit comet, and then there'll be this debate by week two or week three that should we change quarterbacks, but no, they're going to go with Tua at the start. By default. Next!
4: With some of these moves the Clippers have been making, adding Max Strauss, getting rid of Kawhi Leonard, some people think that a fire sale is around the corner.
0: Fire sale? What are you talking about, fire sale?
4: Yeah, fire sale. They're going to fire sale.
0: And
4: I read about it. Nah. Do you think that's going to happen?
0: No. Steve Ballmer's not going to do that. He's not going to. This is a fire sale. What are you making stuff up? How's this? That's
4: a
0: win.
4: I win.
0: You know, nothing moves without you. 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
1: Raiders running back Ashton Jeanty left practice Sunday with an apparent sprained ankle. 49ers running back Christian McCaffrey returned to practice finally after calf tightness, and tight end George Kittle was activated off the PUP list. In a preseason game Sunday night at Tennessee, the Titans came back to beat Seattle 19-16. Joey Sly was 4-for-4 on field goals, including a 55-yarder. Wyndham Clark won the PGA playoff event in St. Louis by 3 strokes over Patrick Cantlay. Ryan Blaney was the NASCAR winner at New Hampshire for the 2nd straight year. Bubba Wallace was 2nd. Coco Gauff swept the tennis final in Cincinnati. Klay Thompson officially joined the Miami Heat after clearing waivers. There was a Major League ball game in Williamsport, Pennsylvania Sunday night. It went to the Braves over the Brewers 4-2. Cubs won 19-2 at Seattle. Phillies won their 9th straight with 6 in the 9th, 6-4 over the Cardinals. I'm Steve DeSager.
0: Ben freaking Mallett. Yeah.
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0: 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You want accountability? 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
2: Imagine, if you will, playing for an NFL franchise that is so bad. 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Welcome in the beginning of another hour of the Ben Mallett Show. 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Allies, as we recharge our hot takes, ready to go right now. 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
2: 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He retired out to the Redneck Riviera. 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All right, so our lead this hour, a wild story. We had talked about this being a possibility in a previous episode of the radio show, and ta-da! Here we are. So our lead is from the power of the portal. Portal power. That is our lead story here. We have something historic that is in the oven right now. It's cooking, and it's almost done. So if you didn't hear about this, perhaps not. The news coming down over the weekend, the Cleveland Browns are waiving tight end Dequan Wright. Now, chances are you have no idea who that is. I don't even know who that is. I had to look him up. He's a guy that was not drafted who's trying to make his way in the NFL. So Dequan Wright is going to be put on waivers. This is according to his agents, mainly Drew Rosenhaus. That's the guy you've heard of. The other guy's a no name. So if Wright clears NFL waivers, he already has his next team lined up, and it's not going to be the Patriots or the Vikings or the Seahawks or the Rams or the 49ers. No, Dequan Wright has his eyes on Louisiana State University, better known by their gangster name LSU, in Baton Rouge, Louisiana. He plans on taking his talents to the swamplands of Louisiana there, and he'll be in a Louisiana State uniform for the 2026 season. Now, Wright was in the 2026 NFL draft. He was not drafted. He signed with the Eagles. He was waived as an undrafted free agent, claimed by the Cleveland Browns on August 11th, and less than 2 weeks later, It would appear that that's going to come to an end. Earlier this week, Wright entered the NCAA transfer portal. How can you do that when you're an active player in the NFL? Well, he did it. And while still with the Cleveland Browns, Daquan Wright entered the portal. And he and a number of other athletes, they received a temporary restraining order in Louisiana allowing them to pursue another season of college football. So it's a bit of a, it's a one-time thing, although chances are it's going to turn out to be more than a one-time thing. Wright is believed to be the first player to sign an NFL contract and have an agreement to return to college football. Whoa! Other current or recently cut NFL players have also entered the portal. However, this is patient zero. This is agent zero, patient zero, however you want to say it. And he's going to be the first player to go from an NFL training camp to a college football environment. So that is a good jumping off point. Let us discuss the question. Browns tight end Daquan Wright set to hit the eject button on the NFL to return to college football to play with Coach Lane Kiffin at LSU. Is this a cool little loophole or a complete mockery of college football? So I've got Mythbusters, swag bag, and footy pajamas. And we will combine all of these things together. And we're on our way. We're going to take our stabilizers off. So first of all, let's be perfectly honest here. For many people, when they see this, the immediate reaction, some of the old guard, the old timers are like, oh my God, this is like Don Henley's End of the Innocence song from back in the day. For those last few stragglers that are hanging out there, clutching their pearls and their sacred student athlete dogma. If you're one of those people and you know who you are that love that term student athlete in all that, it's the NIL era, name, image, and list. So deal with it. And it's a case of Mythbusters is what it is. Like, we're watching the pure unsullied myth of collegiate spirit get shoved face first into the commercial wood chipper in the little pieces. And there are people, not many, but there are people who are still acting shocked by the noise. Oh, I can't believe it. It's not right. Returning to college sports in this climate, right, makes the concept, which was always fugazi, the concept of amateur athletics, even more fictional than the WWE, right? Except Vince McMahon, who's no longer really part of the WWE, right? He's had some issues. But good old Vince McMahon, his writers, at least are upfront about what they're doing. College sports right now, not so much. So the NFL cuts, think about it, right? We're at the time now, it's August, there's one more week of exhibition games, going to be a bunch of players that are fired over the next 10 days or so. NFL cuts become a late summer shopping spree while NFL teams unwittingly operate as developmental camps for fringe players. Like, and you say this is a loophole or claim, well, this is just kind of a one-off situation. However, if you are an agent literally anywhere, if you're an agent, this is going to be the new normal. This will be the new normal in college sports. You take your NFL shot, kid, go out to, you're not going to be drafted probably, doesn't matter, go to college, or leave college rather, go to the NFL combine, work out for the scouts, do all that. And if you don't make a team or you're not happy on the practice squad and you get whacked, don't worry. You can go to Alabama or LSU. He went on a little bit of a rant. I think we have the audio. Do we have this? All right, here we go. Here's Dan Lanning, the head coach of the Oregon Ducks, commenting on the situation with this Cleveland Browns player jumping off to play for Louisiana State.
4: Yeah, I mean, I think there's a lot of negatives that are involved around this. One, once you go to the NFL, to me, you're in the NFL. You don't get the opportunity to come back. Two, you know, most of us have built our rosters and you have a limited roster limit now. So if you invited somebody back to your team, that means you're kicking somebody else off your team, right, to match your roster limits. I don't think that's fair to the players that worked all summer, all spring, and put themselves in position to be ready to work for a team. you know, to have somebody come back. But ultimately, you know, it used to be once you had an agent or once you went and did the combine or once you went to mini, I mean, all those things qualified as you are no longer an amateur. You're a professional now once you declared for the draft. So to let any of those players come back, you know, fair or unfair to them, it's unfair to the sport. And I think it's unfair to the players that are on current teams, you know, for those guys to be coming back.
2: All right, we'll frame it this way. Here's the question. You heard what Dan Lanning said, head coach of the Oregon Ducks. So Dan Lanning objecting to NFL rookies boomeranging back to college. Is this a principled stand by Dan Lanning, or is he simply yelling at the clouds? That's the question. All right, so Dan Lanning, I determined, after listening to this clip and processing what it means, Dan Lanning is auditioning as the new sheriff in town. College football's morality sheriff, Dan Lanning. He's got his badge polished. Congratulations on that. He's got the white hat on. He's preaching fairness from his horse. He's on a high horse, of course, in Eugene there. And to that, I say, spare me. All right, spare me. Is this whole thing a little wonky? Absolutely. It's a lot wonky to see a guy go to NFL camp and then go back to college. In terms of what Dan Lanning said, though, that is performative grandstanding. Performative grandstanding. And welcome to the boomerang era. The boomerang era of college sports. And you can go to the NFL, you get whacked

0: you fly right back to a college campus near you and put on the uniform and Saturday Night Lights and the whole thing there. And Lanning, who's whining that it's unfair, which was really funny, to the hardworking kids. Well, does he know that he's coaching in professional sports? Who wants to tell Dan Lanning, hey, you're at Oregon, that's a professional sports franchise? What? I can't believe it. Yes, you're paying players to play for you at Oregon, and players get cut all the time who work their ass off. It's not fair. That's the way life is. It's not fair. With a Nike-approved payroll, estimated to be north of $40 million, Dan Lanning is coaching a $40 million roster. So save me the violin music, Coach Lanning, okay? Just come on, please. Pandora's box, for better or worse, has been opened. I didn't do it. You didn't do it. They did it. They opened Pandora's box. What's in the box? Well, you've got players running from here, there, and everywhere, and you cannot slam it shut because they're going to use a term, restraint of trade. That term will be used. Now, will it work? We'll find out. They're going to be court-fired. Some people are thinking, well, this is a loophole, the 2022 loophole, they're calling it. I've read that a lot about that in my research. And the argument is, well, this is a one-off situation for these guys. I disagree. Once you have opened that pathway, you're done. You can't unring the bell, right? And the argument, there'll be lawsuits. Whether they win or not, that's up for the court system and judges to decide. But the argument is going to be restraint of trade. And that you're supposed to be allowed to go if you're a Cleveland Brown player and you feel like you can make more money and play at LSU and they're paying players and you still have some eligibility, why would you not be allowed to go to LSU or Alabama or Notre Dame or USC or Georgia or South Carolina, you know, all the usual suspects, Penn State, and do your thing? Come on now. All right, come on. Yeah, you know. So college football is professional sports. This just in, video at 11, it's professional sports, plain and simple. That's it. It's the wild, wild west is what it is. The wild, wild west. And Dan Lanning is at least putting on a show. He's got his tap dance shoes on, stubbornly defending the old version, which no longer exists. And a little birdie tells me that all the complaining and all that, if Dan Lanning and the Oregon Ducks needed a player at, let's say, outside linebacker, and the Arizona Cardinals have an outside linebacker who's got some eligibility left, methinks that Dan Lanning would welcome that player with open arms. Come on down. Why not? All right, final thought. To the Hurt Feelings Department we go. The Hurt Feelings Department, that would be in Foxborough, where Patriots linebacker Robert Spillane recently said that he remains bothered by Tom Brady's neutrality, his net neutrality prior to the previous Super Bowl back in February when New England was playing Seattle and Tom Brady refused to openly cheer for the New England Patriots. You might remember Brady initially said, I don't have a dog in the fight, saying he just wanted to see good football in the Super Bowl, rather than showing his allegiance to the team that he won all those championships with back in the day. Now, Brady later, after getting bullied by cyber goons, Tom Brady backtracked from the backlash and said that he wanted the Patriots to win. Spillane, the current Patriot linebacker, said that Brady spent 20 years in New England, accomplished great things both on and off the field with his charity work, and that made his neutrality especially disappointing. Now, Robert Spillane went on to say that Brady's attitude made him feel sad. He was sad for Tom Brady. Oh, my God. All right, question. You got Patriots linebacker Robert Spillane recently saying that he's irritated and sad that Tom Brady had this attitude of neutrality prior to the Super Bowl. How does that sound to you? How does that sound to you? So, to me, it sounds foolish with a capital F. Robert Spillane is demanding blind loyalty from Tom Brady like the guy still has a locker at the stadium there in Foxborough, and he's wearing his Patriots outfit on. He's got the lunchbox, the Patriots lunchbox, and like, does he think that Tom Brady still wears his Patriot footy pajamas when he goes to bed at night? Is that what Robert Spillane thinks? Because I hate to break it to you, he's not doing that. He's not waving the foam finger, and he's not singing Sweet Caroline in the living room. It's not happening. All right, that's not real. And Tom Brady left New England with a bad taste in his mouth. There's a couple reasons for him to not have pulled for the Patriots in the Super Bowl, not to re-adjudicate this. The fact that he left the Patriots, it was a battle between Belichick and Brady. Robert Kraft picked Belichick over Brady. So that was one thing. And you take some mouthwash. He went down to Tampa and won a championship with the Buccaneers. So he did that, shoving it down the throat of Robert Kraft. And, oh, by the way, the obvious Komodo dragon in the room, where Tom Brady owns a small percentage of the Raiders while essentially playing GM by proxy. And that's what Tom Brady is. He just built the worst team in football last year, and that's why he's not getting any credit. I will guarantee you, had the Patriots had a playoff team, it would have been, oh, Tom's such a genius. They didn't, so it's blame the other guy, the stooge that is wearing the GM title, but Brady's the GM. So, and obviously before the Super Bowl, his interests had changed, and Brady actually wanted Seattle to win. He was not upset Seattle didn't win because their offensive coordinator, this guy Clint Kubiak, was the big Vegas coaching hire, obviously, right? He's coaching the Raiders, right? The next guy to lose the job there with the Raiders will be Clint Kubiak. And the Seahawks, that title with that bogus two-point conversion. Now, we mentioned in hour one, the karma catching up to Seattle. They might not even be able to field the defense by the time we get to week one of the regular season. So many guys are out in the secondary. It's, oh my God, bet the over. Bet the over on all the Seahawks games. Anyway, Seattle winning provided a little extra razzle-dazzle for the coaching hire for Tom Brady on the resume of Clint Kubiak. And so that's another reason he was pulling for Seattle in the Super Bowl. And it's like this. Brady did 20 years with the Patriots. He wanted to do the setup he has with the Raiders with the Patriots. It's pretty much an open secret that Tom Brady went to Robert Kraft and said, hey, I'd like to work for you. I want to be the guy running the front office, and I'd like a percentage of the team. And Robert Kraft said, go pound sand. Well, I'm not selling you a percentage of the team. So he went out and he bought Mark Davis some P.F. Chang's, and then Mark Davis is like, all right, I really like that orange chicken, and thank you for the chow mein. I'll let you own part of the Raiders. I don't care. I don't know what I'm doing anyway. And it appears Brady doesn't know what he's doing either. So he, in terms of this, Brady punched the card, the loyalty punch card. He fully punched it out. So that's, I just love the fact this story randomly popped up recently where a Patriot player, Robert Spillane, still has bad blood for Tom Brady. It is the Ben Maller Show. If you would like to be part, you can join us right now at 877-99 on Fox. You want to comment on any of that? 877-996-6369. Also on X at Ben Maller. That is at Ben Maller. Time now for the Maller Riddle of the Day. And here is the Maller Riddle of the Day. Ole Miss, that's a Southeastern Conference college football team. The Ole Miss Rebels had the FBI, the Federal Bureau of Investigations, check for blank because they did not trust Lane Kiffin. Again, Ole Miss had the FBI check for blank because they did not trust their former head coach, Lane Kiffin. That is the Maller Riddle of the Day. The answer, we'll get to it, and we will do it next. However, it is the A blockity, blockity, blockity, blockity. And what hour? Let's find out right now. Let's count.
1: Number three.
0: I don't know. 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

0: Miller Show on Fox Sports Radio as we continue on. Thank you for hanging out with us. We know you have options. Not great ones. Yeah, you know what I mean. I know. Rather wacky. It's wacky and crazy. Well, viva Las Vegas. The votes are in, and the American people, men, women, and children have voted, unless they didn't. The next Maller meet and greet coming up in Las Vegas, Nevada, this Saturday, August 29th, 3 to 5 p.m. at the Stakeout Bar and Grill near UNLV, Lorena, Coop, Surfer Todd, the comedian, Supermarket Steve's, and his wife will be there as well, Wayne from Mizzou, Robbie the Mariner fan, Jay Scoop. There are some rumors that our friend from Tucson might make an appearance. Mike from Tucson. J. Dot from Utah. We'll see if they show up or not. The Maller Militia taking center stage. Admission free, parking free, and everyone is welcome. Come one, come all. Let's pack the place. Lorena says she wants you to shower. That's it.
1: Yes, please. So
0: please shower.
1: Especially because it's going to be like 200 degrees outside.
0: Yeah, you know.
1: Maybe put on deodorant too. That'd be good.
0: No, now you're asking for too much. Come on, what's wrong with you?
1: I'll bring dude wipes to make sure everyone can.
0: Yes, we'll have dude wipes there so you can wipe down. Very nice. That's coming up this Saturday, August 29th, Stakeout Bar and Grill. Look forward to seeing you. Come on by, say hello, be part of the Maller Militia get together. All right, let's get back to it. We have the always popular Maller Riddle of the Day. The Maller Riddle of the Day. Here's the riddle of the day. Ole Miss had the FBI check for blank because it didn't trust Lane Kiffin. All right, that is the question. What is the answer? And let's see. Just Josh from Cincinnati says, the FBI checked Ole Miss for ticks and lice. They weren't Kiffin around. I see what you did there. Three Musketeers bars from Luke the Vending Guy. What else do we have? Looking for fake Maller Plus subscriptions. Yeah, good point, late night drug tester. Let's get rid of those fake, bogus Maller Plus subscriptions. Only the real ones. Nick is going with lice. Let's see. Ferg Dog says to check to make sure everyone is human. Guaranteed human. Removed mattress tags from Doc Dan. That is a big problem. What else do we have? Page down. Alf, the alien opiner, says to check athlete eligibility after the MBI showed them up with Lucky Tony's investigation. That's right. The Maller Bureau of Investigations was all over that. Monkey Biz Doug says free holiday and seasonal jock straps. They checked for those. What else do we have? In the ticks, also from Maller Prop Guy. That was his answer. Page down. Trucker Joe, got to have a fall, guys, as they check to see if Lane Kiffin's COVID vaccine card is up to date with all the booster shots. Propane and cookers from Stevie Meatballs. That's his answer. Show legend Vols fan Jimmy is up with us. He says the FBI was checking the Hottie Tonnies driver's license to see how old they were and et cetera, et cetera, et cetera. What else do we have? Hidden recording devices from Eek in Roseville, Minnesota. Checked for cooties from JT the Wingman. The Old Miss mascot, Colonel Reb. They were investigating that. That is from Mike the Leprechaun in Boston. Page down. Timmy from Busco, Indiana, got it right. Bad job by him. Lorena, do you have an answer, Lorena? Again, one more time. Ole Miss had the FBI check for blank because it didn't trust Lane Kiffin, and so they brought in the FBI.
1: You remember there's that truck of stolen Kit Kats?
0: Yes, yes.
1: I think that's what they came in looking for.
0: I think Lane might have been behind that heist.
1: She's behind the Kit Kat heist.
0: All right, is that correct? Survey says... Ole Miss reportedly brought in the FBI to sweep its football facility for hidden recording devices from Lane Kiffin after he left for LSU. They were concerned about roster tampering because it was a weird situation. Remember, his coaches were headed to LSU. And so the person behind the NIL collective said that Ole Miss became so paranoid about information leaking, because God knows that information from Ole Miss is very valuable. So they had separate text message threads, separate staff meetings with sensitive information. and they kept out of hallways and no, and written communication. It's a little much. Just a little bit much. All right, let's go to the phones. Blind Scott is on the north end of Boston. Hello, Blind Scott. Welcome.
2: Hey, what's up, Ben? Yeah, I'm healing better now. I was talking to the guys out on Causeway Street, my buddy in the wheelchair there that sleeps in his wheelchair on the street all night, and he was saying how tough I am because I got hit by a car and my teeth bent back, and now they're better. Dude, I'd like to correct some things on the show. The Pink Pony Club, that's a representation of queer culture breaking out of conservative communities. It has nothing to do with strip clubs. Another thing I'd like to note is Sophie Cunningham played 11 minutes and she only had 3 points. She sucks at basketball, dude. Her whole platform is just going after transgender women that don't want to play in the WNBA. You know what I mean? That's why, you know, Sophie Cunningham, she's not cunning and she plays basketball like a ham and she sucks and she's a hero for redneck white dudes that can't have sex with women. Dude, one other thing, when you go to Las Vegas this weekend, I hope somebody comes up and like, you know, confront you in the name of Blind Scott to represent the Blind Scott community. You know what I'm saying? Dude, one other thing too, you took an attack at some people over the weekend on your podcast that couldn't get on Zoom. Listen, just because we can't get on Zoom doesn't mean we're not real people. It's because we don't have the right accommodations to get on Zoom. Ben, you're unwilling to accommodate some of your greatest contributors on the show that have disabilities. You're not being
1: bad on you, Ben.
2: Yeah, you're not being accessible to people like Blind Scott or Weed Man Hippie, people that have struggled in life and have had severe challenges growing up.
0: I agree. I've never given you guys a platform to become overnight radio celebrities. That is absolutely correct. I've always held you down, Scott. 20 years I've known you. We keep you in the dark there.
1: You should be like the colleges, Ben, and hand out laptops to all your constituents.
0: I've always been very...

0: rude to the homeless and the blind and not planted them on the
1: show. Let me tell you what's wrong with us. I'm about to tell you what's wrong with people like me and Weedman. The problem with people like me and Weedman is we've lived in these urban areas and they've ruined our minds and our brains. It's actually a society urban problem. You can Google it. It's called societal urban problems. Well, we've actually lived in urban society and done like pills and powders and all types of stuff, and it melted our brains. And you know, we never had a driver's license. We ride around on the trains. We see a lot of trauma. We hang out in trailers and chill crack all night. You know what I'm saying? We like the meth. Bada bing, bada boom. You know, and you know, we stay up and women are around and we have sex with women. That's the only difference. We don't have jobs, so people are jealous of us. You know what I'm saying, bro?
0: Yes. Man, there are many people right now who are very jealous of you, Blind Scott.
1: Yeah, I just hit 10,000 followers on Instagram over the weekend, dude. Did you see that? That's, you know where all my followers are from?
0: That's not real. That's all fake.
1: They're from Turkey. They're from Morocco.
0: Exactly.
1: They're from Algeria.
0: Blind Scott, why don't you buy me followers? I can get the, you know, it's easy. You can go on websites. You can buy 10,000 followers for $200.
1: I'm not buying them. They don't speak English. They just like American culture. Like,
0: no, they don't. They're not real. They're fake. It's fugazi. Okay, they're not real. It's all bogus.
1: No, stop trying to cut down me. Dude, you're doing this again. You're not being accommodating. You're trying to cut at my monetization, dude. Me and you, we're about to get.
2: He's gone.
0: So, falling for the booby trap, former NBA center Enes Kanter Friedman, or Freedom, I guess is his name. Yeah, so, this is the guy, one of the two. Royce White is the other who want to play in the WNBA, and I think it's hilarious because who the hell watches the WNBA? Anyway, so Enes Kanter Friedman attended a game between something called the Indiana Fever and the Chicago Sky. I guess those are WNBA teams. And he attended this game over the weekend, and he bought a front row seat and ended up getting into an exchange with someone named Natasha Cloud, who's apparently a player for the Sky. I guess that's the Chicago team. I've never heard of that woman in my life. And so Freedom sitting courtside, he wore a shirt, which was very offensive, saying woman noun, adult human female. Oh, my God. The wokesters were triggered seeing that a woman is an adult human female. They got very upset by that. And so late in the third quarter, the Natasha Cloud, I guess whoever that is, she walked, confronted that lovely woman, Enes Kanter Friedman, or Freeman, whatever his name is, Freedom. During a timeout, began shouting and pointing at him and had to be restrained by security. I guess we call that a cat fight, I guess. I don't know, because Freedom's identifying as a woman, so I guess that's a cat fight. And Freedom stood there with his arms out, moved towards the court, responded to this, what's her name, Natasha Cloud, before security ordered him out of the arena. And so there you go. Now, this is hilarious to me on a couple levels. It shows you how dumb the WNBA players are, right? This was obviously a setup. They fell for it. Like, this was a booby trap situation. This guy, Enes Kanter Friedman, went out there clearly to try to make a scene, and these women couldn't help themselves. They had to confront him. They have no self-control. Like, all you have to do is ignore him. Just don't even acknowledge him. And no, you got to make a whole big scene and run up to him and all that. And he wins. Congratulations. You allowed him to win. And you're so unable to control your emotion that you had to confront this guy when he put himself in the situation to try to get you to do it. And you fell for the trap. You're so obtuse. You fell for the trap. Congratulations. So way to go. Natasha Cloud. There you go. And again, the WNBA is not a sports league. This story is all over the political websites. It's a culture war. It's a battlefield for the culture war. That's all the WNBA brings to the world. There's nothing. The basketball's not entertaining. You don't watch it for the sports. You watch it for the culture war. That's what you watch it for. So that's why it exists. All right. It is the Ben Maller Show. Let's go to Paul. Paul is in North Carolina. What's going on, Paul? Welcome. We do have coming up in a few minutes, we'll have the always exciting, well, somewhat exciting, Insta advice line. What's going on, Paul? Welcome.
3: Hey, Ben. Good evening. Hey, I was wondering before I got to my point, can I share a stat with you? Did you hear the craziest stat about Pete Carroll Armstrong and Randy Arozarena? Have you heard that or shared that? And if not, do I have time to share a crazy stat with you?
0: I don't recall. I've seen a lot of stats. What stat are you talking about specifically?
3: So earlier this week, Peter Armstrong became the first person since 1953 to lead off a game with a home run on the first pitch and hit a walk-off home run. First player since 1953. He became the first player ever to the next day hit a leadoff home run. Fast forward to today, or excuse me, yesterday, Randy Arozarena hit a leadoff home run on the first pitch, a walk-off home run, becoming the third player since 1953 and the second player of the week to do that. And today, he hit a leadoff home run, becoming the second player ever and the first one Tuesday to do that.
0: In the span of a week or a couple days here, not even a full week, you had two players, leadoff homer, walk-off homer, and then leadoff homer the next game. Is that okay?
3: Yep.
0: Yeah.
3: Yep.
0: That's okay. That's random. That's cool. Cool. Neat. Nice. I like it.
3: For my next point, I was wondering if I could just, I'm going to state facts and cut me off when I say something factually incorrect, okay? We agree that NFL players going back to college is ridiculous. Yes. We agree on that.
0: NFL players going back to college is ridiculous. Well, it is pro football college, so I there should be rules. There are no rules, so it's the way it is now. I mean, you're going to pay the players in college. I get that loophole exists, but it's not. I don't love it. If that's what you're asking me, I don't love it. So.
3: Ben, but we also agree that the 5-for-5 is a good change to the sport, and these guys that are coming back have what. If the NCAA, Ben, would have waited until November 1st to make this ruling that the 5-for-5 was in place, they wouldn't have had time to challenge this. We just have to ask yourself, Ben, if you got a speeding ticket for going 40 and a 30, and before you went to court, they changed the speed limit to 40, would you bring up in court, hey, since my ticket, the speed limit's changed, like the rules have changed? We all would do that.
0: Well, I understand, but you do realize once you've opened the portal, they're going to be like, well, it's, you know, they get paid in college, they get paid in the NFL, and if you go to the NFL and you don't make a team or you don't want to live that life, you should be able to go back if you have eligibility to play in college sports. That, I'm telling you, it's going to be challenged. I got to leave it there because I got the bit coming up, and otherwise I won't have time for the bit. But thank you. Good call from Paul in North Carolina. Not used to that. Every time Paul calls, I'm like, wow, pretty good. All right, straight ahead, the Insta Advice Line, Unscreened Radio. We'll get to that, and we will do it next.
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1: 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It's the Insta Advice Line, Unscreened Radio. The safety net is off. So who needs our advice? Well, a bunch of football coaches need your advice on how to deal with

0: the current situation in college football where players have gone to the NFL. They're not happy with their situation in the NFL, and they're looking to go back to college. There are multiple players. One player has already done it. He's going to head off to play for LSU after being in training camp with the Cleveland Browns. You're live on the air when you hear my voice. Advice to coaches on how to deal with the new wrinkle in the transfer portal. Line number one, you're on the air, line one. What is your advice, line one?
1: Well, I'm blind, Scott. I'm a leech on the ass of society.
0: All right. Yes. Yeah. Well, that is true. Line two, you're on the air. Line two, your advice, please, to coaches on how to deal with their situation with the new portal.
2: Give them more Kit Kats.
0: More Kit Kats. That's all you need. Line three, you're on the air. Line three. Hello.
3: Logan O'Hoppy's a bum. You hear me?
0: He's upset. Logan O'Hoppy ripped the Angels. That's our buddy Ferg Dog. Line four, you're on the air. Line four. Advice to the football coaches having trouble dealing with the latest wrinkle in the transfer portal.
4: Yeah, morning time. Yeah, join the FBI finding bad information.
0: There you go. That's our buddy Rick in Maryland. Line five, you're on the air. Line five. Hello.
5: Those girls that are on those cards aren't always the ones that show up to your room.
0: Is that,
6: that's true.
0: Yeah, that, well, yeah. False advertising. It's a shame, too. Can't really go complaining about that advertising, though. Hello, line. I love the, do they still have the women in Vegas that tap the cards when you're walking around the strip? Line five. Hello, line six. Line six, you're on the air.
7: We all need to go bang Joy Taylor.
0: All right. Line one, you're on the air. Line one. Advice line number one to football coaches on how to deal with the transfer portal.
7: Don't do a love cat magnet.
0: Oh, that's an old school Fox Sports Radio commercial. One more, Coop. Hurry up. Pick it.
8: Line five.
0: Line five. You're on the air. Line five. Go, line five.
9: Hey, we're picking with Poppy. Yay.
0: There it is. 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The instant advice line. 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
29: The Phillies won their ninth straight game, 6-4 over St. Louis. Kyle Schwarber hit the game-winning homer, his 39th round tripper of the year. The loss to All-Star closer Riley O'Brien, who gave up 6 runs, bottom of the ninth, all with 2 outs. The Cubs led at Seattle 7-2 going to the eighth, 19-2 Cubs the final. Atlanta won the Sunday night game in Williamsport, Pennsylvania, 4-2 against the Brewers. Texas won, Houston lost. Those two now tied for first in the AL West. Royals won their eighth in a row. Cleveland and the White Sox each with victories. In an NFL preseason game, Tennessee came back to beat Seattle 19-16. A total of 25 penalties in that one. Raiders running back Ashton Jeanty left practice with an apparent sprained ankle. Wyndham Clark won the PGA playoff event. Ryan Blaney, the NASCAR winner at New Hampshire. And Kyle Kirkwood took the IndyCar race in D.C. I'm Steve DeSager.
30: Okay, let's get started.
31: Ben Maller saying this.
0: Now it blows.
31: Saying that.
0: Genetic Bone Boom.
31: And
0: Billy Crystal.
32: They held a webinar
0: on how not to play the position.
33: He is such a Mr. Softy that he can't play back to back.
31: With a big dog touch.
0: It makes me want to puke in my mouth.
31: Ben Maller, it's his way or nothing.
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0: You're a...
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0: It is elementary, my dear Watson, unless it's not. Welcome in. The beginning of another hour of the Ben Maller Show. We are in the air everywhere as friends. Pal. How you doing, pal? The power goes up, up, up, and away, coast to coast, border to border, and beyond, on the vast and whimsically powerful microphones of FSR emanating live from the skull, the skullduggery of it all. That's right. Skullduggery of Jock Talk, guaranteed human, and the world-famous Fox Sports Radio studios, where Dave the Trash Man cruising around Boston, Avellino, he's fixing bridges, we had him at the Boston meet and greet, even the Cape Cod Paperboy, and Matt Kay over in Worcester, they all agree, the Ben Maller Show is a show. 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So our lead this hour, don't bury the lead, my man. What a story it is, the mistake by the lake. I've said for years, the greatest content comes from bad teams. Good teams, everyone kisses their ass and talks about how wonderful they are. The bad teams, that's where the real drama lies. Although it's limited, once the season gets going and you pile up losses, it's not as much fun. Right now, it's fun. Dateline Cleveland. Oh, what a weekend it was. Another great chapter in Brownie's history. Everyone's still yapping about the hissy fit heard around the pigskin world that happened on Saturday. If you didn't hear about it, perhaps not. Over the weekend, Deshaun Watson was booed by Browns fans during Cleveland's blowout loss to the Bills. And just a random number two exhibition game there. His first home appearance since he tore up his Achilles tendon back in October of 2024. So his first game in front of the hometown fans, and he was booed. Coming off the bench, Watson played like the Browns logo, poop. He played like poopy. And I went out there and sucked at a time you cannot suck. And so that led to the post game where Watson, it's like he was laying on a chair in a therapist's office as he unloaded on the Cleveland fans. We've got the audio tape. Take a listen.
1: Man, I didn't have no reaction. I think the biggest thing is, I think you guys know too, and I think the whole world knows, it has nothing to do about the performance. It's a little bit personal than that, so I think that's it's a disrespectful thing. I'm going to keep whatever I feel with me and my family internally on how I feel about that. Just move on. Last time I played on this field, I tore my Achilles. And that same fan base, they cheered when I got hurt. So does that have to do with anything about performance? When a person get hurt, especially for your own city, and they cheer.
0: Yeah. He went on to claim it's a mental battle. He said he felt like he gets more love in road games than home games. All right, so that's a good jumping off point. Let us discuss the question. Deshaun Watson, as you heard a lot of what he said, Deshaun Watson saying over the weekend that the Browns fans were disrespectful when they booed him, and he said it's personal, it's not about performance. Do you uphold this claim or strike it down? Was this fan base in Cleveland disrespectful? So I've got Q Score, Vacuum, and Wheaties Box. And we'll combine all of these things together, and we're going to have some gabagool, the baba ganoush, and we'll have a little jambalaya for Benjamin. So we're going to put all those things together there and have a nice smorgasbord of a meal. So first of all, to kick off here, as the judge, jury, and arbitrator of all that is truth, justice, and the sports talk radio way, I have spent several minutes deliberating the available information, and we have concluded that we strike Deshaun Watson's claim down into little pieces, little thousands of little tiny bite-sized pieces. He is still wallowing, Deshaun Watson, in the kiddie pool of victimhood. It's a shame. Unable to process. Things that make you go, like, why exactly does the fan in Cleveland have a problem with you, Deshaun Watson? Why would that be? What could possibly have taken place that would have rubbed people the wrong way? I don't know. It does involve rubbing. All right. I'm just saying. I'm just saying. And this is one of the things, like Deshaun, and I got into it with Deshaun Watson when he was playing for the Texans, way before he became enemy of the people. And in my interaction with Deshaun Watson, at the time, he was considered Mother Teresa. You understand, his reputation when he was playing in Clemson, South Carolina, and then obviously on to the NFL, for years, it was Mother Teresa, God's gift to football, Boy Scout. Then we learned he liked to ride on the wild side, and all of a sudden he became Lucifer. He went from Mother Teresa to Lucifer. Who does that? He did it. He's Lucifer with a quarterback rating. That's it. And so, the Brown backers, they bought the ticket. They're paying the $14 for the beers and the nachos and all that stuff. And so they have a right, as long as they don't cross certain arbitrary lines, they have a right to boo until their tonsils file for workers' comp. And they can boo, boo, boo, boo, boo, boo, boo, boo, boo. A lot of boos. Well, why not? And so now Cleveland, they outdo themselves every year. God bless them. Every year the Browns do something so ridiculous. Here we are again. They're at a fork in the road. And they face the ultimate Q score problem, as in quagmire. It is a giant quagmire. Here are the options the Browns have at quarterback. Door number one. You start the $230 million quarterback, guaranteed money, $230 million near the end of his contract. A total bust who now admits the fans don't like me and the way it sounded, he doesn't like them. So they hate each other. The customers don't like the person serving the food. They think the person serving the food is putting cockroaches in the food. That's door number one. Door number two, you hand the keys to Shedeur Sanders, who sucks. He's closer to being a TikTok star than he is an NFL star. And he plays quarterback in between social media engagements. Those are the options you have at quarterback. Pick your poison. Pick your poison. Meanwhile, Todd Monken, he takes over as the plant manager at the Toxic Factory of Sadness, where the assembly line runs 24/7. It never shuts off, pumping out fresh, piping hot interceptions, controversy, buyer's remorse, and enough pure dysfunction to qualify for hazardous pay duty at the Toxic Factory of Sadness here. And good luck to everybody. Now, speaking of that, we turn the page, but not very far, where there is more news, and I'll be sleeping when this announcement comes down because I've worked all night and I'm still working right now. This will happen when the sun rises and I'll be sleeping. And if you're just getting up now, you'll be awake and you'll hear about it before I hear about it. Browns coach Todd Monken said he is going to name a starting quarterback for the Browns today on this Monday, the 24th day of August. The Browns are going to announce a starting quarterback, ending the competition between the creepy quarterback Deshaun Watson and Shedeur Sanders, the TikTok star. It's all going to end. Now, Monken insisted, and here's the key part of this, Todd Monken, the coach, insisted that the controversial comments where Deshaun Watson said his distaste of the disrespectful Browns fans is in line, they, essentially implying they both don't like each other. So that's going on. He says, though, Todd Monken, that this is not going to factor into the decision. Those are his words. Todd Monken said that he's going to keep the evaluation centered on purely football. Purely football. All right, so question for the esteemed panel. Here it is. Is Todd Monken, head coach, really, really going to ignore Deshaun Watson's interaction with the loyal minions of the Cleveland Browns, or is that just coach speak until the decision is announced later today? Right, so Monken is talking in some riddles on this one, and I like Todd Monken as a soundbite. I think he's going to do a terrible job as coach, but he's a good soundbite, and that's all I care about. I'm in the soundbite business. So, of course, you have no choice but to factor in Deshaun Watson and his commentary into the equation. Could you imagine 2 days after Deshaun Watson goes on his rant rather than blocking out the noise, admits he can't, essentially the way it sounded, he can't stand the fans in Cleveland. He just didn't want to go completely there. You're going to name a guy who hates the fans. The fans hate him. Your starting quarterback. Like, the plan was for him to be the quarterback. I'm fully convinced the plan. We talked about it. The plan is Deshaun Watson is going to be the starting quarterback for the Browns. That has to change things, right? It has to change things. It's got to. And if it doesn't, like, what are we doing? Seriously. He sounded Watson like he needed a miniature therapy horse, of course, after getting booed by the fans in Cleveland. And the coach is like, well, you know, I'm really pleased at how hard he tries. You imagine doing sales for a living and not selling anything. And then the person that employs you says, well, I didn't sell anything, but he really made a lot of phone calls, you know, really tried. But isn't the whole point to sell stuff? But yeah, it is, but he tried, and that's all that really matters. He works really hard. Oh, that's great. That's just freaking wonderful there. So I use the Mahler decoder ring. Very important to get one of these if you ever get a talk show. So the Mahler decoder ring, and that means, yeah, my quarterback may be ass, but at least he's trying. And that's all that matters. That's all that matters. So most games are lost, not won. That has been a mantra of mine since the beginning of this, whatever this is that I've done in front of microphones. Most games are lost, not won, which makes for good talk radio because we can just goof on the team that loses. Well, the Browns quarterback derby is a example of that same mantra. Shedeur Sanders hasn't exactly grabbed the starting job by the horns, or even the throat for that matter. Watson, at this point, has simply done more to lose it than Watson has at this point. Now, I still think they're going to name Watson the starter, although you got to believe that there's a lot of sleepless people in Cleveland, been up all night trying to figure out what the F to do with this. And the idea that public sentiment doesn't matter is redonkulous, and you know it and I know it. You're in the public eye, you're in the spectator, you need people. The whole business model is you're not in a basement somewhere, you're out there, you're open in the wild blue yonder, the whole world. You need people to buy tickets. You don't play in a vacuum. You're not sitting in a Hoover vacuum. You're not. You charge people admission, check. You price gouge them on merchandise, check. You price gouge them when they go to the games on nachos and beer and peanuts and all the other food. Check, check, check. So you're price gouging these people, and you've got them in this cult situation where they love your product so much they put up with inferior years like the Browns have had pretty much everyone's life, bad team after bad team, and you beg them to watch your games on television. Very important, right? Got to get good TV ratings. And then pretend that their reaction is irrelevant? Like, how exactly does that work? It doesn't work. Please. So you've got Watson versus Shedeur, a choice between bad and different kind of bad. So either way, the Browns are completely porked. They have no road. There's no off-ramp from this mess. So good luck. No matter which button, which lever Todd Monken pulls, the head coach there, the factory of sadness assembly line is going to produce a whole lot more sadness, no matter who's the quarterback. I still think it's going to be Watson, which will be hilarious. We'll see if I'm wrong on that. They ought to just release Deshaun Watson or trade him or get rid of him. I don't know who would be dumb enough to trade for him. Test the greater fool theory of the world. All right, last thing. We're going to the bots, to the bots, to the bots, to the bots, to the bots, to the bots, to the bots, to the bots we go. Now, over the weekend, this is still going on. Something called the World Humanoid Robot Games taking place in Beijing. Did you see this? Yeah, it's pretty crazy, right? It's all over social media, and several of you reached out wanting to hear some hot conversation on this, and what better place than overnight talk radio to give you that hot talk. So the big headline from the bots at the World Humanoid Robot Games in Beijing, and you know what they call Chinese food in Beijing? They call it food. That's what, yeah, I know. All right. That's a dad joke. Lame jokes are on Friday. They're on Friday. So a robot from China won a preliminary 100 meter heat in 9.39 seconds. That seems pretty good, right? 9.39 seconds seems pretty good for 100 meters. Well, it does seem pretty good. And the reason it seems pretty good, that is faster than the world record, human world record by Usain Bolt. The robot humanoid ran faster than Usain Bolt. Bolt's record, 9.58 seconds, was set way back in the 09 World Athletics Championships in Berlin, meaning the bot, the Chinese robot, beat Usain Bolt by 0.19 seconds if you're keeping score at home or in your car. Now, the headline is that, hey, robots can now outrun the fastest human ever. The bigger story, though, is the improvement year to year. That the one-year improvement, they went from 21.50 seconds to 9.39 seconds. So the question for the esteemed panel is this. Are you impressed that a robot from China beat Usain Bolt's world record in the 100-meter dash? Is this a big deal? So I'm not impressed. I guess I should be impressed. It seems like a lot of people are impressed. I'm not really impressed. I'm not. And at some point, sports will just be robots. I'm out at that point. I'll find something else to do. I don't know what I'll do, but I'll find a job somewhere else. I'll get out of this. And I don't really want to break down robots. That's not what I signed up for. I'm in for the human emotion of athletic competition. We're not handing out gold medals, by the way, for a toaster with hamstrings. We're not doing, well, that's a fast toaster. Look at that toaster run. Go, toaster, go. We're not doing that. Athletic competition, the whole basis of it, maybe I'm wrong on this. Oh, you're such a boomer, Maller. The whole point of this is to test the human body, the boundaries of the human body, not who can build the fastest appliance. I'm not interested in that. It doesn't really do much for me. I'm sorry. Not sorry. So a machine runs 100 meters in 9.32 seconds. Mazel tov. Congratulations. The Mallermobile drives faster, and I don't see anyone putting the Mallermobile on a Wheaties box. Why not? It drives faster than the world record. Come on. At least put a Wheaties box in my driveway. Come on now. And these things are basic. I've watched the clip a billion times. These things, well, I just lied. Not a billion times. A lot. I watch the clips a lot. So these videos are basically remote-controlled cars driven by nerds off to the side with joysticks. You see off the side, they got the joysticks. And the funniest part, and I laugh every effing time I watch this clip. So here you go. Congratulations. These mechanical Usain Bolts who sprint around like the Roadrunner. Beep, beep. And they can't stop. They can't. It's, you know, that old baseball movie, Major League, where they throw Serrano the fastball and then they say, all right, throw him a breaking ball. And he swings and misses, can't hit a breaking ball, can't hit a curveball. These things are so ridiculously fast. Yet the stopping ability, the technology to stop, classified, haven't figured it out. So you see this clip and this thing crosses the finish line. And it sets the record, right? Breaks the record and wobbles around like a drunk leaving a wedding reception. Your Uncle Lou from a wedding reception collapses and needs to be carried away on a stretcher. There was one over the weekend also that crashed into the wall and burned up, literally burned up. Outstanding engineering, boys. Yeah, it's like, all right, what are you doing? So wake me up and let me know when the robot. If you want the full humanoid experience, the robot trains itself, it races itself, it, believe it or not, stops itself. It also has to complain about endorsement deals and some kind of injustice in the world to be a full humanoid experience. It has to fail a drug test. Now, what would a robot fail a drug test for? Like too much WD-40 or something like that? Would that be the violation of the robot code of conduct? I don't know. But if you do all that stuff, so you got to get a failed drug test. You got to complain about how much endorsement money you're getting. You have to learn how to stop and the whole thing and, you know, train itself. And then you'll get the full humanoid experience. Until then, so what? It is the Ben Maller Show. The Ben Maller Show. If you'd like to be part, 877-99 on Fox is the call-in number, 877 996-6369. Also available on the X machine at Ben Maller. So we've got put a circle on it and then bring in the reinforcements. We'll get to that and we will do it next. However, it is the A block. What hour? Let's find out. What hour is it? Eeny, meeny, miny, mo. Pick an hour by its number.
2: Four.
0: No, we need the four. That's not it. I thought
2: that fit better into what you were delivering.
0: No. Let's try again. Let's go back to the Lorena Theater, Sherman Oaks, California. Big performance over the weekend. Packed house. Was that 10,000 people in that place?
2: At least
0: 10,000 paying
2: standing
0: customers.
2: Standing room only.
0: Unbelievable. Everyone had her autograph. They bought her CDs. Yes, she still sells CDs. She's old school. She's an old spirit. All right, let's see. What hour is it?
2: Number four.
0: Oh, there's the jazz hands. She waited till the very end for the jazz hands. There they are. Okay. Oh, very cool. Hey, football is back and something big is coming on September 2nd. 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

0: Ben Maller Show on Fox Sports Radio as we roll on through the overnight. Reminder, big event coming up, Lost Wages Nevada. We'll be there before you know it. Ladies and gentlemen, only in Las Vegas, prepare for the unprecedented, unparalleled, stupendously gargantuan congregation of nocturnal humanity. The next Maller meet and greet coming up this Saturday, August 29th, 3 to 5 p.m.
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0: Calm down, Marcel. Stakeout Bar and Grill right near UNLV featuring the illustrious Lorena. She'll be there.
2: I will be there.
0: Koopa Loop, Surfer Todd the comedian, Supermarket Steve and his wife Wayne from Mizzou, Robbie the Mariner fan, Jay Scoop, and put on by Slug. Of course, Natron's going to be there as well. Big names in the Maller Militia. 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It'll be magnificent, and it'll be next level. 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
1: Duh.
0: That's at Ben Maller. And we did a rant about the Cleveland Browns. Always fun to yap about the Browns. Atomic Kev writes in, or Kev Atomic, and he says, no one is feeling sorry for Deshaun Watson. There's no way they can put that product on the field unless they want this to be about something other than football. There's no good choice. They're stuck between the devil and the deep blue sea at this particular point. Let's go to the phones. Alameda Lou is in the Bay Area. Hello, Alameda Lou. Welcome.
3: Hey, Ben. It's been a minute. How you guys doing?
0: It has been a while, Lou. I was wondering if you were still around. You haven't called in a long time there. Have you been under the weather? Is everything okay? Would you like to tell us what's been going on with you?
3: I mean, I've had nothing really good to talk about sports-wise, but as my entrance to this show went way back when, I turned it on my way home from work, and I heard Blind Scott. And I kind of want to address the things they said.
0: You would like to take issue with Blind Scott, all right? Go ahead. What's your problem?
3: No. Quite the opposite, actually. I think I never thought I'd agree with Blind Scott, but I got a bone to pick with you, buddy.
0: What did I do to you?
3: No. I just think Blind Scott made some really good points. And if I can get into it, I will. So, Ben, I think it needs to be addressed that you've done less for the trans community than the Salem witch trials.
0: Yes, I clearly have. Giving Blind Scott a platform has been terrible. Mm-hmm. I agree.
3: God forbid someone used to have the balls to call you out on the absolute garbage that you've been spewing about him.
0: Yes, terrible. Just horrible.
3: If Justin Cooper was more melancholy and blind and trans, I would hate them more. I love you, Ben. Good to talk to you guys again.
0: All right, Lou. Thank you, buddy. This is a Lou from...
2: What about transgender Steve?
0: Yeah, which
4: it's
0: I'm
4: Dave.
0: Dave. Yeah,
2: close.
0: In Houston, you know, Steve and Dave are very similar names. You know, I think most parents that think about naming their kids Steve think the other name, you know, Dan, you know, could be a good name, a Dave, and, you know, why not? Let's say hello to Eeny, Meeny, Miney, Mo. Let's go to Benjamin. He's called back. I've smoked him out. Hello, Benjamin, with that jambalaya in New Orleans.
5: My man. Oh, dude, I can't believe what I've stepped into the truck, turned on the radio, and I hear my name. Oh, you are the king.
0: See that? I am Blind Scott. You hear that? I'm the king to Benjamin, the king.
5: You are at the very top of the biggest cypress tree in the swamp, my man.
0: I need to come down, and we need to go on like a swamp tour. I need to come to New Orleans, and you got to lead me. I got to see some gators. I want to see all kinds of critters out there in the swampland, the bayou.
5: You talk about the gators, and you know I heard you talk about the bot being the fastest man. Oh no! Wait till you got a gator on your tail and see how fast you go.
0: You ever been chased by a gator? You sound like a guy that's been chased by a gator.
5: Hey,
0: yeah.
5: You would think that a big old thing close to the ground, but that thing can move, man.
0: Now, is it true? I heard Benjamin. That gators, I was in South Carolina a couple years ago, and they had my father-in-law, there's a gator that lives in a moat right across from his, or not a moat, little a pond thing right across from his house. And they told me, they said, the gators are pretty harmless. And if they run after you, just run zigzag because they can't run zigzag. Is that true, Benjamin?
5: Well, that is pretty true. They can't go zigzag. But that harmless part, oh, that's bunk, man. A gator eat you. They had a man not too long ago. He was chased by the police. He jumped off the bridge to get away from them. He didn't last.
0: Oh no, you don't want to. You don't want to. Yeah, you don't want to jump.
5: I was disappointed. I'm a correctional officer, see? And I was disappointed because I was looking forward to seeing this man. But, you know, I just now get off work. That's why I don't get to call much. I had to work quite a bit. But I don't mind because that's really where I get to see my family and friends most.
0: Well, that's good. You're a hardworking guy. I appreciate that. Call us when you can, Benjamin. We're here for you, my man. We love it.
5: Hey, man, let me leave you with just one thing, my
0: all
5: friend.
0: All right.
5: Les bontons roulés. Let the good times roll.
0: Yeah, I love it. Let the good times roll. Thank you, buddy.
2: How did he say that?
0: I have no idea. It just sounded good. I don't know what he said, but it sounded good. He might have just said F you on your show, and I should dump that.
2: Well,
0: I don't know. It's all right. It just sounds good. You know, it just sounds really good. You know, and you could just, who knows? Let's say hello to, let's go to E-Dog, who's on Long Island. We go from the bayou to Long Island. Hello, E-Dog. Welcome.
1: Hey, John. Hey, Ben. How you doing today?
0: So explain this to me, E-Dog. Ashton Jeanty, I woke up. There were all these messages on my phone. Oh, my God, the Raiders are cooked. So Ashton Jeanty was injured. He injured his ankle during practice. And they said they did a. So they did a prayer circle at practice, right? And so they said he couldn't put any weight on the right leg and he needed help leaving the field. And the team huddled around him and prayed. And now they're saying he just sprained his ankle. So why would. I mean, I've sprained my ankle a lot, E-Dog. No one's ever prayed for me. Is it possible that he was going to break his leg and then because of the prayer, it was only a
4: sprained
0: ankle?
4: Power of prayer.
0: The power of prayer. That's right. Hallelujah.
1: I agree. Now, you're not going to believe this, Ben, but I stole John Starks' girlfriend.
0: You're hallucinating again.
1: No, it's the truth. Her name is Chrissy.
0: There's no truth. What you're saying now is just made up.
1: Like I said, I know he's a car mechanic.
0: What
1: do you think about Fernando Tatis Jr.? What about him?
0: I haven't really thought about Fernando Tatis Jr. Wow. Should I think about him?
1: He's going crazy with the bat. He's the greatest.
0: Who's in first place in that? Can you tell me who's in first place?
4: I saw him today.
0: You saw who?
4: Fernando Tatis Jr.
0: Did. What was he doing?
4: I was at Petco Park. Sunday.
0: You were?
4: I was.
0: Oh, really?
4: Yeah, my first time.
0: Oh, it's a good ballpark, right?
4: Beautiful. Yeah, I like it.
0: Did you go to the bars down there in the gas lane?
4: I did, yes.
0: Yeah, that's cool. I like that. Nice bar. A little better than Jack Murphy Stadium.
1: You see John Starks' ex-girlfriend now, Ben.
0: I don't care about John Starks' ex-girlfriend. I don't care about John Starks. I haven't thought about John Starks since the 90s. Why do I care about John Starks? Why are you bringing John Starks' name up? I don't care about John Starks. I don't care if you went with four of his girlfriends. It doesn't matter. You're trying to annoy me with John Starks. I don't care about John Starks.
1: I'm sorry.
0: Apology accepted. Don't ever do that again. Do never that again. Now, Tatis, when you talk about Tatis. Now, when you saw Tatis there, was he at that moment with the ring? Do you think he got the ringworm medication? That's why he's hitting all these home runs now? Is that why?
1: I don't know.
0: I feel like I've ruined you. I feel like by me yelling at you now, you're ruined. Is that correct?
2: You broke him.
0: I feel like you're upset with me.
1: Who could be upset with you?
0: You.
1: Nah, I don't care if you don't want to talk about John Starks. You don't have to talk about him.
0: All right. You want to play food picks? I'll let you play food picks if you want. You want to play food picks?
1: I'll go for that, yeah.
0: All right, hold on a sec. We're going to play food picks. Let's say hello to Marcel is in Brooklyn. Hello, Marcel. Welcome.
6: The legend is back in the dynasty. It is there, Ben. I'm alive. And E-Pop in Long Island, good morning to you. Welcome to the show.
0: Who do you?
4: E-Pop.
0: E-Pop. Okay, let's go to, hold on a sec. E-Pop on Long Island is, you've heard of K-Pop. Have you ever heard of E-Pop? Hello, E-Pop.
7: Never heard of them.
6: Well, good to see you. Yes, the food picks it is. So you want to play E-Pop? So come on by. And you know what? It's a new dawn, a new day. September is right around the corner. So let's get into it, Malibu Militia. And starting with you, E-Pop, what do you have from last night?
1: The T-City in a Homer.
6: What?
2: Yeah, you could definitely eat that, huh?
0: Put some mustard on that.
6: What?
0: Pepper.
1: I can go. Oh, yeah. My friend gave me a knish yesterday.
0: Marcel, do you know what a knish is?
6: Oh, knish is a food. Oh.
0: I don't think he knows. I don't think he knows what a knish is.
1: Hey, Ben, you're in the mood for a good story?
0: No, I don't really. I don't have a time. We have other people who want to play food picks. Seuss Dog would like to play food picks. Seuss Dog.
6: Oh, the real one.
0: You like?
6: Welcome to the show.
7: The Dynasty Sniper is back, baby.
6: Uh-oh. No, wait a minute, I'm listeners. This ain't Seuss Dog.
0: What?
4: You're right. It's not.
0: Who is it?
6: It's Mike the Idiot Cop.
0: Oh, no. The jig is up. Oh, no.
6: Block him now!
7: No, why would you want to block me? The Dynasty Sniper is back!
6: Oh, that fool! Sniper, what are you doing here?
7: Sniping you! Get ready to go.
6: Somebody
7: down,
6: get eliminate you know. Sniper, please!
0: Alright, I'm sorry. Hold on a sec. Let's get somebody else. I apologize here. Random caller, you're on the air, random caller. Hello, random caller. Say hello.
6: Yeah, random caller, welcome to the show.
0: Don't say that. Don't.
2: How dare you say that?
0: You can't say that, Mike.
2: Leprechaun?
7: God. Who? Elena.
0: You can't say that.
2: You can't say that.
4: Idiot con.
0: Yeah.
2: You
0: come
2: jerk.
7: Me or him?
2: Aren't you raising children?
0: Not.
6: Oh, can somebody eliminate Mike the Idiot Con?
2: No, really, though. Eliminate him. He's out.
7: Illegally.
2: Bye.
0: All right. Let's hurry up, please. I'm getting a headache. I believe last night you had crunchy tacos.
6: Ooh, got a crunchy tacos and a mixed match it is.
0: All right, go ahead, Lorena.
2: I think you had a Frito pie.
6: Frito pie, not a mixed match.
0: Sorry,
6: same
0: Lorena.
6: With you.
0: That sounds good, though, Frito pie.
4: I think you had Taco Bell.
6: We got the triple mix man.
0: Oh, wow. Reveal answers.
6: Wrong.
0: Reveal.
6: And taco it is.
0: Yeah. So, Coop, you went,
6: you went
0: to San Diego to eat tacos at Taco Bell? You were in San Diego. Did you know how many great Mexican restaurants are in San Diego? And you
4: well,
0: went
4: for dinner, I had to drive back to, when I got back from San Diego, I didn't want to cook, so I just went to Taco Bell.
0: I understand. This
6: my gosh!
0: What was that? What was that? Was that you, Marcel?
6: I'm just saying that. Believe me.
0: All right.
4: He's so exasperated.
0: I know. This is his time to shine here, Marcel. Has your life changed in amazing ways since you appeared as the fifth hour mailbag sidekick?
6: Oh, yes, it is. It was a blast. And everyone should be listening in as his guest. And I will have a second part coming your way soon there, Ben.
0: Oh, you will? I didn't realize that. I had no idea. So how come you are able to use Marcel Zoom and Weedman Hippie and Blind Scott can't use Zoom?
6: Well, that's because these two are completely ungrateful persons. But if there's a chance between one-on-one, Ben, on the radio and on Zoom, and of course the podcast.
0: I don't care. We have the game up ahead. I got to leave some time for the game. We're not going to have too much time as it is. So if you would like to play the Maller Militia Feud, come on down. The Maller Militia Feud. We'll get to that, and we will do it next.
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5: The Lakers?
6: I believe the answer is the Clippers.
0: All right, all right.
3: That is the top answer. 40 points. It's...
0: Here we go, right to the game. Let's welcome in. We have Chris in Boston who's going to play. Hello, Chris. Welcome.
7: Good morning, Ben.
0: Good morning, sir. And we have, what do you got, Mike in the South, it says. Hello, Mike. Welcome.
8: Hello.
0: All right, one, two, or three, Lorena.
9: Quick. Number one.
0: All right, number one. Your name is your buzzer, gentlemen. Name 100 people surveyed, top 1, 2, 3, 4, 5, 6 answers on the board. Name something drivers do at a red light.
8: Stop.
0: What's that, Mike? Was it Mike?
8: Stop. Stop.
0: Stop. Is stop on there? Or yeah. There you go. No. It's not.
9: It's not actually on there. Yeah. Obviously, you stop. What are you doing in your car at
0: exactly.
9: the red light?
0: Exactly. What are you doing? Something you do at a red light when you're stopped. Chris?
7: Scrolling their phone.
0: That's the number one answer. There play on your phone. Number one answer. All right. You get it going in, Chris.
7: All right. Sing.
0: Sing, is that on there? No. Mike, things you do here. Top 1, 2, 3, 4, 5, 6 answers. 5 answers left. Name something drivers do at a red light besides just wait.
8: Smoke a cigarette.
0: Smoke a cigarette. That would have been a good answer in the 80s. Not now, though. All right. We're out of time. We have, what do we have? Change the radio, eat, drink, look around, pick your nose, fix your hair, your makeup, all that stuff at the red light. Thank you, gentlemen. 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
0: 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Coming to you live on a Monday morning, but not just any Monday. Oh, not just any Monday. We got a lot to get to today. When I say we, I mean... Sam Cohen and I, because Aaron Jacobson is on vacation. Nick Wise, not that he's on our show, but, you know, he's always listening, peering in, like the manager that he is. And I kid, I love Nick, but no adult supervision this morning with Nick. Nick is, I don't know when he leaves. I know he hasn't left yet because of something I'll tell you about in a moment. But Nick... not on vacation, like actually out of the area yet, but he's on vacation for the entire week. Rock Riley filling in.
32: So excited.
0: I know he must be. Anytime you get to get a week off, it's relaxing. Even though like we love what we do. I know Nick does too. Like there's a lot of jobs that a week off is just necessary. Right? You're just like, God, I need a week off. Here, it's a little relaxing because you don't have, you know, all the responsibilities of coming to work and doing what we do. It's not hard what we do. We get way, way too much credit for what we do. Like, it's wild, Sam. I don't know if you've experienced this yet, but we'll meet people in public sometimes and they'll be like, thank you for what you do for the community. And I think... does this person actually know who I am? Do they actually know what we do? Why am I being thanked for what I do for the community? There's no reason. Like, there's a lot of people
1: right? Not just like firemen and police officers and all that good stuff, but like there's a lot of people. Hell, it could be the worker at the drive-through window if you're hungry enough. There's a lot of people who you should thank for what they do. I don't know if Aaron and I qualify for that list. We love what we do. We're thankful that we get to do it, and even more thankful if you enjoy it. But we're not providing a massive service to the community. I will say, Aaron, you know, when he does hurricane coverage, Sam, are you going to be on the hurricane team if we get a natural disaster this year? I shouldn't say it like that. I say it like it's hilarious. Hey, a natural disaster, huh? Like we haven't dealt with enough around here.
2: I will be on that team with Aaron. Yeah.
1: Yeah.
2: Not looking forward to it, but
1: careful there.
2: If something
1: looking
2: were to
1: forward
2: happen,
1: to letting people know that whatever hurricane comes through is not going to be a major one, is what I think you meant to say.
2: Correct. I'm looking forward to the opportunity to help the community.
1: So you can certainly say that, like for the instances when, you know, Aaron and now you and the other people, like when we have had hurricane, even ones that didn't impact us in a major way. Right. Because we'll provide coverage for other areas as well. When there is a hurricane and there's a lot going on and a lot of times radio is kind of your only resource, especially if you've lost power. Absolutely a service to the community. But what we do, telling fart jokes in the morning and talking about sports, I definitely not qualified for that. But nonetheless, a big week this week for Tampa Bay. I mean, a historic week this week for Tampa Bay. The Rays, of course, win 3-1 yesterday over Baltimore, or Baltimore, as Sam likes to say.
2: Baltimore.
1: But that win, thankfully, I mean, they needed it to once again take the final game of a series to avoid a sweep against the Orioles again. Yes, very important. You didn't want to lose that game yesterday, especially with the Yankees breathing down your neck. Just three games out. We'd be talking about just two games out if the Rays would have lost yesterday. So don't let me pretend that the 3-1 victory is not a big deal. Like the 16-15 victory for the Tampa Bay Buccaneers, not a big deal. We'll talk Buccaneer preseason football today for sure. Jalen Daniels leading that team back to a victory. But obviously the Buccaneers victory, when it comes to the actual W, completely irrelevant. Things we saw during the game, which, why, by the way, I will acknowledge, and I did on Twitter that night, for a guy who says he loves preseason football, that was not the most entertaining thing I've ever watched. There was some rough stretches during that game, but Jalen Daniels leads the Bucs back. The final score, again, completely insignificant. But neither of the victories, the Bucs irrelevant victory or the Rays important victory to avoid the sweep yesterday, 3-1 after Nick Martinez was just, by the way, probably the most important thing from the game was what Nick Martinez looked like after a little bit of a bumpy couple of, you know, good game and then a couple of bad games in between. Yesterday was outstanding, just giving up one hit in that 3-1 victory. He was so good yesterday. But again, even that victory, as important as it was, pales in comparison to the victory we all got on Friday. At least we believe we got a victory on Friday. It certainly looks like we have a victory on Friday. I'm a little afraid because we've seen already between the Tampa City Council and the Hillsborough County Commission that they're ready to just be like, well, maybe not. Out of nowhere.
5: I think so.
1: I think we're okay. And we kind of got word of that on Friday. There were some leaks. We got some text messages, Aaron and I. We heard some things. But the overall news that we all got on Friday was that we will have a vote on Thursday for the Tampa City Council and then on Friday for the Hillsborough County Commission to approve the Rays ballpark deal. And we've been told throughout the process, especially from Ken Hagan, who obviously joins the show a lot, and for the person who questioned on Friday, like, why do you love that guy? You guys worship Ken Hagan. Like, we don't, first of all, we don't worship anybody. That's kind of weird. But Ken's just a friend of ours. So, yes, we speak about him differently than And by the way, there will be people who talk to you that will have friends in politics and won't disclose that. They'll just speak glowingly of people because they've got that friendship without acknowledging it. We tell you flat out, like Ken Hagin's not just like a politician we have on the show. He's a friend of ours. But from Ken Hagin to others, we've been told throughout this process, they're not going to send this thing to a vote. They won't finalize, and I shouldn't say finalize, because there are things that still need to be negotiated and things that do need to be finalized. And the word that we got on Friday was the Rays do actually have work to do. It's not like this thing is set in stone. But they weren't ever going to send this thing to a vote, even if it took longer than they wanted, right? Everybody said the whole time, this has got to get done in August. We got to try to get shovels in the ground immediately, which, by the way, won't happen if they get the votes on Thursday and Friday. It's not like if they get the votes on Thursday and Friday, that Saturday, maybe we will, Sam. Maybe we'll go out on Saturday. We'll just find a spot somewhere over there and just stick a shovel in the ground and be like, hey, they ain't done it yet, but we have. Shovels in the ground, SOBs. But they won't just put shovels in the ground the next day if they get the votes. But the reality is, if they get the votes on Thursday and Friday, which again, they're not having these meetings, they're not putting it to this vote unless they strongly believe this thing's getting done. And that's really everyone involved. So it sounds like we've got a deal on the table, and it sounds like it's going to pass. I do have, it's funny, Sam, because all throughout, at times when there was next to no reason for optimism, I was telling people we're going to get this done sooner or later. The ballpark's going to happen. When there was reason to believe this thing wouldn't get done, I've sat here and said, no, this is going to get done. We will have a ballpark in Tampa Bay. And this is even, you know, before here. It's like all along, for years, I've been saying, we will get this done. Now that we're on the doorstep, I'm nervous as hell, Sam.
2: Would you say you're concerned or worried?
1: I actually wouldn't. Like, my mind tells me that the people that we know, that the reporting that's been done, that everything we've seen tells us this is going to happen. We're going to get a ballpark. But we talked about it on Friday. You just never know with these politicians.
2: Nothing wrong with a little general anxiety, a little general angst. Shoot, that's Aaron's like normal state.
1: Existence. It's his existence. He's at home right now, probably asleep, anxious as hell.
2: I mean, I'm right there with Aaron.
1: At the same time.
2: I don't know that I'm as anxious, but general angst / anxiety does consume me.
1: I have less than I should. I should probably have a lot more angst and anxiety about a lot of things that I just don't. I'd probably be healthier if I did in a lot of ways. But I just, you know, when you're not that smart, you just let stuff roll right off your back. That's what happens. But there's this small, tiny little part of me that is scared to death that one of these people, you know, you've got the Ken Hagins of the world, right? Luis Vieira has been steady as well from the Tampa City Council. You've got people like that I believe I know what they're going to do. Hell, I know what Charlie Miranda is going to do, even though I don't like it, right? But there's enough people involved that them deciding to flip-flop on a vote at the last minute would not shock me and scares me to death, Sam.
2: Pat, I think we need to hire investigative reporters /
1: I thought that's what you were. I thought you did that.
2: I used to, but what's it called? Of course, I'm drawing a blank right when I try to say it. The people you hire and they just track people and follow them along. Normally people that are, they think they're having a scandal, they'll hire them.
1: Private eye?
2: Yeah. Private investigator.
1: Some people call it a private dick, which I don't understand. It's very odd to me.
2: But I think we need to find the best ones in Tampa Bay, Pat, and we hire them, right? And we stage them at every major restaurant in the area.
1: Yeah.
2: Just to make sure there's no fancy dinner deals going on.
1: You know this happens.
2: Oh, yeah.
1: Like, we've been told about different things that have happened in the back rooms at places like Avila. We confirmed it with Joe Madden that things have happened in the back room. Like, but that's the thing is, like, you're not going to... Speaking of bugging it, we got to get to break. But did you see the story on Lane Kiffin?
2: That guy's a head case.
1: We got to get to LSU. I'm sorry, Ole Miss. Calling in the FBI on Lane Kiffin. That's something we got to get into today as well. A lot to get into on this Monday morning. And we're finally almost done with the preseason. And yes, I'll say that for all of you. Like, I'm ready as well. I'm ready for the right. This happens every year. I'm like, yeah, preseason. And then a couple games in, I'm like, okay, regular season. We'll get into some of what we saw on Saturday night from the Tampa Bay Buccaneers. And that's just one of the things I like during Things I Like coming up next on the Pat and Aaron Show. Ballpark, I like that.
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1: 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A lot to like over the weekend. Of course, the Rays losing 2 of 3. You don't like that, but making sure they pick up the victory to avoid the sweep yesterday, certainly something that we like. I talked a lot about it in the first segment, but we're here. And there's nothing I like more than the fact that we are here. And when I say here, I mean we're on the doorstep of getting our ballpark. We've got the votes Thursday and Friday at the Tampa City Council and then Hillsborough County Commission. And we've been waiting so long for this. And I think it's finally happening. And I know a lot of people are just like, get out of here. Some people don't want to even know about any of it until the shovels hit the ground. And by the way, if you're in that group, I totally get it. I totally get it. I probably would be tired of it too if I wasn't such an eternal optimist, but I am generally optimistic about most things. I've been incredibly fortunate in my life, and I've had a lot of unlikely things happen to me or for me, so it makes me pretty optimistic on most fronts. I feel like if I didn't live that way, feel that way, I probably would feel totally different about this conversation, but I do think we're on the doorstep of getting it done. And there's nothing I like more than that. I liked driving in Saturday. What was that? Who's that? I need to know who that was. Who's breaking into our show, Sam Cohen?
2: That would be one Deshaun Watson trying to break in. But you can't boo him.
1: We'll hear you. Yeah, no,
2: you're not allowed to boo the guy.
1: Yeah, we'll talk about him. What a piece of work that guy is. What a piece of work that guy is. I like the audio we have about that, because some people just think really stupid things and some people say them out loud. I'm in the latter group. Typically, I say a lot of stupid things out loud, but I like when other people do it as well. But I was driving in Saturday for the Buccaneer game, which we'll get to, because things I like being back at Ray J for the first time since last season. So there's always something about the first time through the door. I say the same thing about Rays game, and whether it's spring training or early in the season, that first time you get into the ballpark, you're like, yeah. And it's the same thing with the Buccaneers. We'll get to that in a moment. But I was driving in on Saturday to do the Buccaneer pregame show, and I was listening to 95.7 WDAE when we had Bulls Fest on live from the Yingling Center. Sounded, first of all, perfectly engineered. All right? Sounds like everything on site was set up to perfection by the engineer on site, who just happened to be our own Sam Cohen. He engineered the show for Aaron and Nick. And I saw, you know, Nick and Aaron had some great interviews out there. I got to hear a little bit of them. And I got to tell you, Aaron, who we have this show because of our chemistry. Like, there's nobody I love more than Aaron Jacobson. He's very confident at what he does. And I generally find there are some times with, you know, one interview or another where one of us might feel a little bit better about our preparation for the interview or whatever it is. And there are times where, like, there's some where I'm like, I don't know if I'm totally locked in for this interview. And I listen to Aaron and I'm like, this guy is just prepared for this. He's ready. I don't remember. I mean, it was early in our careers. I don't remember the last time I've heard Aaron on the radio sound just a tip nervous. Just a little bit nervous. And he acknowledged it the second the interview was over. And of course, I'm talking about USF head football coach Brian Hartline, who, you know, we've talked about on this show. He once told our own Sam Cohen, those are crappy jokes. He didn't use the word crappy. It was actually hilarious. I loved it. As much as I love you, Sam, I loved it. But I could feel, without it, before he said it, before the interview was over, I could feel Aaron's nerve. This is how well I know him. I could feel Aaron's nerves through the radio, Sam.
2: Well, first, let me say that Coach Hartline and I shook hands twice.
1: So double handshake.
2: Sitting down and then standing up to leave.
1: Did he remember your piss poor Michigan jokes?
2: I don't know. It wasn't a topic of discussion. I will say the nerves for Aaron, it didn't help. Coach came to us right as we hit a commercial break, so he was just sitting there for like 3 minutes. It was very awkward.
1: To me, that only gives you... Would you guys sit there and stare at each other, or did you have a conversation?
2: No, and Aaron and Nick tried, but he's not really a small talk guy.
1: Oh, so...
2: So it was like, hey, coach, blah, blah, blah.
1: And he came in hard.
2: Yeah, it'd be like, yeah, or no, or yeah, kinda. For example, they asked him if they had any good stories out of camp.
1: Mm.
2: And he said, we don't do stories. We just do football.
1: I heard that. Yeah. I actually texted them something about that quote because it stuck out to me right away.
2: Which
1: I was like, that's hilarious.
2: If you're a USF football fan, you got to love it. And you got to think, wow, this is going to be good.
1: Oh, yeah.
2: But from a radio perspective, it wasn't the most entertaining.
1: I love it. All right.
2: Aaron, very nervous, though. Yes.
1: I want Sefner Tim is on the line. I want to get to him, but we're right up against it, Tim. Tell Tim if he can hold, we'll come back. We'll take his phone calls before we get into today's top headlines, including a Rays prospect who is just rocketing up the organization. That'll lead off today's top headlines after some phone calls. If you want to jump aboard as well, 888-388-0957. It's the Pat and Aaron Show, 95.7 WDAE.
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0: before we get to today's top headlines in just a moment, but I one thing I didn't get to during things I like. Last night, Nick was busting my balls a little bit for promoting my air shift on 98 Rock and also, you know, the pre and post game show with Ronnie Lane and I this weekend, and, you know, kind of nudging me that I don't like promote the Pat and Aaron show enough, which we post about this show every day. Maybe not before the show, you know, listen live, whatever, but he was busting my balls a little bit. Now, good natured fun. We were going back and forth a little bit. So we're having some fun this morning. Things I like. One more segment for that. We are in the process of, we've done it three times now, we're going to post a photo, a selfie from Sam and I and things around the building, like every single commercial break today, to make sure you know the Pat and Aaron show is on 95.7 WDAE. Thank you for listening. Thank you, Sefner. Tim, good morning.
1: Hey, good morning, Pat. How's it going?
0: I'm well. How are you?
1: I'm all right. So I just wanted to let you know, buddy, I'm with you when you're saying we're at the door knocking. I'm at the door with you. I got 40,000 of my fans.
0: Word.
1: This is the time to get it done.
0: That's a loud knock.
1: Commissioners. Hey, if we're going to call the commissioners, let's call the councilmen. Let them know we need this thing done. Let's get it done. And that's all I got to say.
0: Tim, great job. Yeah, Tim. We're there, baby. I'm psyched. And Tim is psyched. And we're all psyched. The ballpark's happening. All right. I'm back. The trepidation is behind me, Sam Cohen. I started the show a little like saying I wouldn't be surprised. One of these politicians goes and does a politician thing and flip-flops. But I'm off of it. We're getting this thing done. Tim said it, 40,000 of us knocking at the door. That's more than will fit in the new ballpark. We're knocking. I already bought my, I think it's $19.98, I believe. You can put down your deposit on season tickets, which I honestly, to be, tell the truth, I'm sure you know if you're listening, will not buy for obvious reasons. But I did put the $19.98 down that you can do at newraysballpark.com, I believe is the website. I put the money down, Sam, because it was a gesture of I believe in this ballpark deal, and I said I'll probably never use, because you can use it if you don't buy season tickets for like a future ticket when the ballpark opens. I don't even know if I'll end up doing that. It just, there was something that felt good about being like, yeah, this is my deposit on a seat in the new ballpark. And it's coming. Just like today's top headlines.
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3: Brought to you by Rivard Buick GMC. The Rays were looking for the slump buster yesterday, and maybe they found it up there in Baltimore. 3-1, good guys win. Nick Martinez takes the ball, says, let me show you how it's done. 6 innings, 1 hit, no earned runs allowed, 4 Ks. Brian Baker gave up an absolute
0: shot.
3: It was a shot, but it was also the most odd swing I've ever seen result in a home run. It was like a three-quarter cutoff, and it went like 380, which doesn't sound like a shot, but when you factor in that Colton Cowser didn't even swing the bat,
0: yeah,
3: it's a shot. But before that,
0: it felt like Colorado.
3: Yeah, and they had only given up one hit the entire game until that point. Those were the only two hits in the game. Cowser had both of them, actually. But Nick Martinez was the stopper. He comes through clutch. Rays score all three of theirs in the six. It started on a wild pitch by former Ray Shane Boz, and then Junior.
0: You must have missed my tweet. It actually started when I tweeted about how good Shane Boz was, and then it was all downhill from there for him. So you're welcome,
3: Pat.
0: Rays fans.
3: It might have just hit me. Because you said the same thing about the Red Sox, how it wasn't sustainable, and then they just kept winning and winning and winning and winning. Or, no, you had said they were dead, right? And then they just...
0: I predicted a losing streak a day before they hit the losing streak.
3: No, but before the winning streak, you said this team is dead, right? Or it was something along those lines.
0: Oh, yeah. I said the Red Sox were not going to compete for a wild card spot.
3: And then
0: they had no chance, is what I said.
3: You might have to say the vote's not going to pass.
0: Well,
3: the reverse jinx.
0: Yeah.
3: You don't believe in the jinx. I do. If Aaron was here, he would agree with me.
0: All right. You know what? And I feel like this is what Tim wanted to bring up. Did Tim reference this? Because that's what it said on the call screen, and then he didn't get to it.
3: Yeah, I don't. He told me he wanted the lock death monster for the vote. I didn't know what he was But then he didn't talk about it.
0: You don't know the lock death?
3: No, I do, but then he didn't mention it. Oh. So that's why I was confused what he was talking about.
0: What he's saying is he wants me to tell everybody what I'm certain of, and that is there's no chance this ballpark deal goes through. If you could bet on it, take out a new mortgage, borrow money from friends, put it all on the ballpark deal, not happening, no chance in hell. Bet all your money that we'll never get a new ballpark in Tampa Bay. And for those of you who aren't familiar with the Loch Death Monster, it was born years ago when I started every now and then be like, this is a lock on something betting wise. Like, oh yeah, take out all your money, put it all on this, and it would fail almost every time. And that turned into the Loch Death Monster, that whenever I say something is a lock, it doesn't happen, which is why we just did that little bit about the ballpark. It's obviously happening, but for the sake of the bit,
3: yeah,
0: the Loch Death Monster has spoken.
3: The Loch Death Monster is a heck of a thing to hear at 6:36 in the morning.
0: You like that? Huh? That'll wake you right up?
3: Oh, yeah.
0: Who needs coffee?
3: So much for balancing levels with the Loch Death Monster. That thing's just an ear screamer. Nick Martinez, though, absolutely awesome yesterday. You want to know how good he's been this season, Pat, after how bad spring training was?
0: He's been really good.
3: How about the Rays getting the win yesterday with Nick Martinez? Most starts were with one run or fewer allowed this season. Cam Schlittler leads the way at 17. How about Nick Martinez in second place with 14, tied with Jacob Mizorowski and Sonny Gray? You're talking about the two front runners for their respective Cy Youngs in Schlittler and Mizorowski, and Nick Martinez is right up there with the both of them.
0: Yeah, and it's, you remember, it's why I said I didn't know that Drew Rasmussen, you know, would really be a candidate when it came to the Cy Young, because he's got a guy on his team in Nick Martinez who looks as good as he does. It's hard to say, hey, that guy's the best one. There's a guy right next to him who looks every bit as good. And this year, Nick Martinez has done that. Nick Martinez, my expectations for him coming into the season might have been lower than my expectation for the Tampa Bay Rays. And obviously, they've both well outshot my expectation. I mean, the Rays could go on to have a really poor rest of the season, you know, get into the playoffs, lose in the first round of the playoffs, and they would have exceeded my expectations. Doesn't mean that's great at the, where we are now. The expectations have changed, but coming into the season, they've already well outshot, or at least they will, you know, based on of just obvious math, well outshoot what I expect to come into the year.
3: Yeah, I'm right there with you, Pat. We might need you to guarantee a parlay of no Rays stadium and the Rays to not win the World Series. That might be the ultimate Loch Death Monster.
0: Yeah, I think we're a little too far out.
3: We'll get there.
0: For the monster to come out of his hibernation for that one, but overall, I agree.
3: Well, we could see maybe even this year when it comes to trying to win a World Series. I don't know that it will happen. We were talking a little bit before the show about it, Pat, but the Rays have promoted Xavier Isaac to AAA, but more importantly, in my book, they have promoted the future in Caden Bodine to AAA Durham. The guy has been sensational this entire season. If you look at some of his numbers, this is his first full pro season after coming out of Coastal Carolina. He comes over in the Shane Boz deal, so a win on all fronts for the Rays. How about in low A, he had a OPS north of 1, which is just ridiculous.
0: Yeah.
3: High A, he had an OPS of 888. And in double A, he had an OPS of 844, all of which are in the top 5 of all of minor league baseball. You're talking about a guy who started in low A Charleston this year, and it's not even September yet, and he has made his way to AAA, all without skipping a level, which we do see sometimes. You saw Cade Anderson for the Mariners on Saturday. He made his MLB debut. He just skipped AAA entirely. Pat, you were talking about a September call-up. I don't know that it'll happen, but it's hard to deny what you're watching.
0: Yeah, I mentioned that off the air before the show, is that it seems like something that to me would make a lot of sense is, you know, when you have your September call-ups, you've got some extra roster spots. You don't necessarily need every guy that you call up to be an everyday contributor. And why not get this guy a couple opportunities? And who knows, maybe you find something that you go, yeah, we can't live without this in the playoffs. And that sounds kind of crazy right now. But when you think about it, he's 22 years old. And there have been a lot of guys that have come up here. Some guys are just pure hitters. And that's what it sounds like. I haven't seen enough of Caden Bodine, you know, the highlights. But I don't get to watch the kid. I don't watch minor league baseball on a daily basis, right? It's not like he's on the Rays and I've seen him for a season. But it just sounds like he's one of these guys that is just an unbelievable pure hitter. And when you're that, it doesn't matter how old you are. I mean, obviously you will grow. You'll get better. We've seen it with Junior. We'll continue to see it with Junior, who's only 23 years old. Or did he just turn? I think he might have just turned 24. But regardless, we've seen it with Junior Caminero. And we'll see it eventually with Caden Bodine. But there have been a lot of guys in this league. Not a ton. But there have been plenty of guys who have come up before the age of 22 and had a major impact. Ted Williams, and I have trouble bringing up Ted Williams because even though I poo-poo Babe Ruth and all that stuff, like, I just believe everything was different back then, and you can't really compare athletes from then to now. But Ted Williams was hitting .336 before the age of 22. We also had Ty Cobb, whose numbers are stupid. Like I said, this would never happen today. No, I'm not saying Ty Cobb couldn't be good or anything. You know, maybe one of these guys could be good. But he's not going to have a .324 average with 109 triples before the age of 22 in today's game, right? It's not the same. But Juan Soto had a .415 on base percentage, showed a lot of good plate discipline before he was 22. Mike Trout, we know what he did as a young player. Ronald Acuna Jr. had 324 total bases before he turned 21, right? Like, there's a lot of guys who have, through the years, Alex Rodriguez was very good before he was 22. I'm sure he already sucked as a human being, but he was a great hitter. He's a great hitter. Albert Pujols, Vlad Guerrero Jr., who all of a sudden is seeming to go the other direction, at least for this season, just having a tough year. Fernando Tatis was really good. His slugging was over .530 when he was 21 years old. Like, there's a lot of guys who have made an impact before the age of 22, and this kid certainly looks like he could be part of that group.
3: You could throw Bryce Harper right in there as when he came out of school. You talk about just being a professional hitter, Pat. Here's a couple more stats for you on one Caden Bodine. Across all of minor league baseball this year, he's hitting .342 batting average with an on-base percentage of .412. So,
0: like, I don't care what level you're at, .342 is absurdly good.
3: It is, not to mention he's slugging almost .500. He's got an OPS at almost .001, which is just ridiculous. And the most ridiculous thing to me, Pat, and again, I'm not saying he's MLB ready. I am saying I really do believe in this kid more than maybe any prospect I've ever seen in the Rays system outside of the he who shall not be spoken.
0: Yeah.
3: But this stat alone tells me that maybe it will translate. Not maybe, that it should translate. He's got 50 walks on the season across minor league baseball, Pat. He's only got 36 strikeouts.
0: Yeah.
3: Very similar thing that we talked about when the Rays made the move for Liam Hicks. He walks much more than he strikes out. And even if you're not dialing up 102 if you're facing Mizorowski, which you're just not going to see in double and triple A, other than maybe once if it's a top prospect that you happen to line up against. But for the most part, the eye itself translate and the bat to ball skills translate. So you're right. He might not be pumping out 14 homers all the time like he has in the minor league. He had a couple homers over the weekend, including a grand slam that was a nuke. But the bat to ball skills do translate for the most part, and the eye certainly translates. So again, to your point, I think it could be a September call-up, but that is today's top headlines brought to you by Rivard Buick GMC, the number two GMC dealer in the country, Pat.
0: I think it'd be a lot of fun to watch. You know, even if it's for a handful of at-bats, even if it's, you know, he's not going to be a major contributor right off the bat. I don't think anybody expects that. You just traded for Liam Hicks. You're not bringing this kid up to all of a sudden be the guy behind the plate. I get that. But I'd love to see him up here for a few at-bats, a few games, and see what he can do.
3: It's also, Pat, when you look at the guy I kind of compare him to, even though different position, different style of hitter. Think about Jonathan Aranda, and I can remember watching him when he came up as a September call-up, and even the beginning of the next season, it was like, good Lord, will this guy ever figure it out? All I keep hearing is that he's a professional hitter. He's a professional hitter.
0: It took a while for Jonathan, for sure.
3: It did, and look where he's at now. If you can give Caden, call it 40, 50 at-bats somehow by the end of the season, whether it's in late September or whatever it may be, think about what that can do just for off-season preparation, knowing that you've seen the caliber of MLB pitching, knowing that you're probably going to be in the hunt to win the division. So every game is going to mean something. And not to mention, you play a lot of divisional opponents in the latter half of the season. So those are going to be tightly contested games. People are going to be throwing their best pitchers. That's kind of how I look at it is, hey, if we can get this kid at bats, think about how much it can do for him in the offseason, knowing what he's now seen to maybe make the opening day roster next year with Liam Hicks.
0: Yeah, no doubt about it. It's one of those things where you got to start winning to put yourself in that position to where you can play those games a little bit, because otherwise the final score is the most important thing. And you can't just go, hey, let's try this. I want to. Right. But they got to put themselves in a position and start playing better baseball soon, because there's not a lot of games left. But the Yankees and the Red Sox are starting to breathe down their throat a little bit, or down their neck. And it's been frustrating recently for sure. I'm not ready to panic, but I'm certainly getting a little bit nervous at the way they keep dropping series after.

0: 9 yards, and I'm like, I had to go back and watch it. But after the 69-yard, 9-0, the Buccaneers were down, and they come back on the back of Jalen Daniels and company and win that game. Again, the victory completely irrelevant when it comes to preseason football. But it was fun to watch, and when it comes down to it, Jalen Daniels has been fun to watch. But the reaction has been a little much. People are already talking about this kid like he's the future at quarterback for the Buccaneers, which is just, it's a bit of a stretch. It's a bit of a stretch right now. He's been a blast to watch. He's also been a blast to watch against guys, if we're being honest, that probably won't be in the NFL. Most of them that he's been on the field against are not going to be NFL players. Jalen will. He'll be on a roster somewhere, whether it's here or not. I believe he's shown enough so far this preseason to have some eyeballs open to say, hey, this kid deserves a shot to be, if not on a roster, an opening day roster, potentially on a practice squad, whether that be ours or not. I suspect it wouldn't. I think if the Buccaneers don't find a way to put Jalen on the 53 and they try to get him to clear waivers to put him on the practice squad, he won't. I don't think he'll clear them. I think he will not be back here if that's what they try to do. And it may be. It's a numbers game. And if you keep a third quarterback on the active roster, that's one less maybe tight end, maybe linebacker. You know, I think about that outside linebacker group and how deep it is right now and some of the guys that they might want to keep around here. I mean, right away, you're five deep before even thinking about it outside linebacker, right? We've talked so much about Reuben Bain Jr., Yaya Diaby, Al-Qadeen Muhammad, and David Walker, but also the guy you can always rely on, the guy who you always know what to expect from. Anthony Nelson had a sack and a half on Saturday night as well to remind us you're five deep there without even thinking about it. So how many inside linebackers, how many outside linebackers, how many tight ends do you want to carry? We've questioned the depth at corner, but when you're not sure how good you are at corner, you also might just keep more of them to be sure. So it's going to be tough for this team to carry three quarterbacks. But already people are saying, hey, this kid should be the backup quarterback. And I just think it's a little early for that. Yes, he's looked better than Jake Browning so far in the preseason. But I don't think you can read too much into that. Because, again, he's playing, like, for instance, the pass to Garrett Green in the first preseason game. That dude's never that open in the NFL. Right? So what you can look at is the release and how lightning fast it is. That translates. It doesn't matter who you're on the field against. But some of the production is the production because of who he's on the field against. I think the kids looked great. I don't think he, you know, for what he's doing, for where he is, I don't necessarily think he's done enough to say the Buccaneers shouldn't have a veteran quarterback as their backup quarterback. You want a guy you know that can just go in there and run the system and do enough if Baker's out for two or three games. And you know that Jake Browning right now is that guy. We'll see. We'll talk a lot more about that, a lot more about the Rays weekend, but of course, the big news for the Tampa Bay Rays as well. A lot coming up in the 7 o'clock hour. It's the Pat and Aaron Show.
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1: A quiet residential neighborhood erupts in chaos. Carmine Galante, the feared boss of the Bonanno crime family, lies dead, his cigar still clutched between his teeth.
2: Masked men walked into Joe and Mary's luncheonette in Brooklyn today and gunned down Carmine Galante, a man believed to be the most powerful mafia chieftain in the country.
1: The execution sent shockwaves through the criminal underworld and set the stage for one of the most pivotal criminal cases in New York City history. From the minds behind the acclaimed television series comes Law and Order: Criminal Justice System. This isn't a scripted drama. These are real stories told by the people who have lived them.
3: My father should have been a dead man.
1: For decades, the mafia had New York City in a stranglehold, with law enforcement seemingly powerless to intervene. But the murder of Carmine Galante marked the beginning of the end. Discover how a group of young prosecutors took on the mafia, and with the help of law enforcement, brought down its most powerful figures. I'm Anasika Nicolazzi, and from Wolf Entertainment and iHeart Podcasts, this is Law & Order: Criminal Justice System.
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15: Really? Hey there, I'm Jason Alexander, and this is my dear friend, Peter Tilden.
16: Hey, Jay. By the way, the script says best friend.
15: 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Anyway, Peter and I met over 25 years ago and became really good friends.
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15: 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Number one, we like to argue about everything. Driving, food, music.
16: No, we don't. And number two, when things annoy us or they perplex us or just don't seem to make any sense, whether it's something in the news or in our personal lives, we go, really, no, really.
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16: 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Jerry Seinfeld wondered why they refused to make the stall door go all the way to the floor in a public bathroom, but he didn't get an answer. 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
15: 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Really? 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
16: 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How about that?
15: Really? No, really?
16: 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So we spoke to some of the biggest champions of the hot dog eats hot dog world of competitive eating to get the answer. And those are just a few of the things we'll explore on the Really Know Really podcast with Jason Alexander and Peter Tilden.
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29: 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It is a Monday morning. Aaron Jacobson is off today. He'll be in tomorrow and for the rest of the week. On the DAE text line, we were talking about Jalen Daniels and the fact that he's been just a ton of fun to watch so far this preseason. And I want to be clear. First of all, I love the kid. If you watch the post-game press conference from the other night, like, you can just, I imagine through the TV, I was obviously right there, but I don't know if you know, for the guy that it drives crazy, I was working the game. I work on Buccaneer Radio, so I was there in the room. I'm just busting balls, but you know who you are. His smile, his attitude, his energy is infectious. You see the way his teammates respond to it. I hope Jalen Daniels ends up on this roster. But I think you're overlooking the need for a veteran quarterback when it comes to being a backup. I have a lot of confidence in what this young man might become one day, because you can see the confidence he has in himself. He talked about it after the game, as a matter of fact.
4: Yeah, I mean, I just come in with confidence. I think I'm very confident with everything that I do within this game of football. I've been playing it since I was 7 years old. And when you think of it like that, when you go out there and play football, you're kind of just like, all right, bet. I mean, I've been dreaming to be in this position since I was that young. And every single opportunity that comes my way, whenever my number is called, I'm going to go out there and do it 100% confidently, do it out there with a smile, and go out there and play 100% hard.
29: On the DAE text line, this is where, again, a lot of, we heard Ian on Thursday, right? You can see things. I talked to Dave Moore about it in the pregame show. You can't look at the results as much as little things about the guy's game. For instance, I mentioned earlier, you can see how quick his release is. That matters. The wide open pass to Garrett Green didn't matter. The guy will never be that open in an NFL game. And it's just, again, it looks great, but it's not necessarily what you think it is, if that makes sense. And it might not to you, and I get it, but it's a lot more than just the results of any individual play. Because all it takes is one guy sucking for that play to go wrong. Or right, if you're a Buccaneer fan, right? If you're on the defense, it could be the wrong side of things. And I think the prime example of that was Jake Browning nearly getting killed twice on Saturday night. If you think that's about the quarterback, I suggest you learn football a little bit more, because it's not. It's about the offensive line. And this is the kind of stuff that just cracks me up when it comes to discussions like this. On the DAE text line, Pat, you're wrong. Jalen clearly has the playbook down. Jake's internal clock is out in California. Like, what? What does that even mean? What does that even mean? And by the way, if you think Jalen Daniels has the playbook down, you're probably wrong. Now, he has enough of it down, and he knows what the game plan is here, and he's learning. He talked about it after the game, as a matter of fact, learning how to call plays in the NFL, how to remember the play. You ever heard an NFL, and they're different everywhere you go, but NFL play calls are ZXY, triple left. I mean, it's just so many things you hear when within one play call. You're like, I could never figure. Not only could I not figure it out what it all means, and I guess if you put it on paper in front of me, I could figure it out. But like, I personally feel like you could give me the next 3 years to do nothing but learn the Buccaneer playbook, and I couldn't verbalize a play. You know what I mean? On the DAE text line, when Burrow went down, Browning had Chase and Higgins and couldn't do, obviously meant Chase and Higgins, and couldn't do anything with that. Come on, man. Browning was pretty good in Cincinnati as a backup quarterback, because backup quarterbacks don't usually do a lot. But I don't know what you mean by couldn't do anything with that. I suppose you mean like they didn't win a bunch of ball games. But you haven't been watching Cincinnati very much, if that's what you think. But he did a pretty good job when he had to fill in.
6: I love every second of this, Pat.
29: Because?
6: I got a bunch of Jalen Daniels truthers behind me.
29: Yeah.
6: It's incredible.
29: Nothing
6: like going to a non-football school and having a couple of guys in the league now, one who established himself, in my opinion, last year in Devin Neal over in New Orleans as a very talented running back. Mm-hmm. But now you got a guy who's making training camp arguments, and you got a fan base divided. I love it.
29: Yeah. I don't know if it's a fan base divided. I think most Buccaneer fans would rather see Jalen Daniels because it's the unknown. Right,
6: he's like also just exciting. He plays exciting. And in the preseason, you can get away with exciting.
29: You can't.
6: Regular season, you can't do that.
29: Yeah, and listen, if Baker has to go down for two or three games, which is why you have a backup quarterback. Your backup quarterback is in case your starting quarterback misses a few games.
6: Yeah, because ideally, if he doesn't play.
29: Right, exactly. Hopefully, we never see either of these guys, and the discussion doesn't really matter at all. But the reality is, if Baker would have missed two or three games, what you need is somebody you know that can go in there and just hold it down and hopefully be good enough. You're not looking for exciting. You're not going to try to change the world with an undrafted rookie free agent quarterback. You're going to hopefully just stay afloat. But if he misses significant time, it doesn't matter. If Baker Mayfield misses significant time, it doesn't matter. Your backup quarterback is in case you're going to miss two or three games. Period. Because if you're going to miss half the season or more, I don't care if it's Jalen Daniels, Jake Browning, or Connor Bazelak. If six goes down, we're effed, and we don't practice effed. There's a reason why teams want veteran backup quarterbacks. And it's not because they could have an undrafted rookie free agent with a higher ceiling. And yes, right now, it certainly looks like through two preseason games, like Jalen Daniels has a higher ceiling than Jake Browning, because you've seen Jake Browning in the NFL. The reality is, Jake is a veteran QB who's been there and done that. He was an undrafted rookie free agent once too. But I think Jalen Daniels has a pretty good ceiling. You never know. This kid might, like Sam said, might just be a starting quarterback one day, maybe. But right now, I think the Buccaneers are going to go with the veteran when it comes to being the backup. Might be wrong. On the DA text line, if Browning is our backup and Baker gets hurt, we are done. If you think for a second that the kid that was undrafted is just going to come in and take over and win, you're pretty high. It doesn't happen in this league. And yes, unlikely things happen. And if they happen to Jalen Daniels, I'll be psyched. I'll be like, wow, good for that kid. I mean, I won't be psyched if he's in the game because Baker's out. But you're getting carried away off of two preseason games against guys who are going to be plumbers and electricians in a couple weeks. I love what we've seen from the kid. And I hate that it sounds like I'm being negative about him because I got to talk some of you guys down off the ledge. But let's not get carried away off two preseason games.
7: Pat, too, to this point as well, and we have it on the text line here, after watching Jalen Daniels play, now I understand why Light is hesitant about re-signing Baker to a long-term deal.
29: It's ridiculous. That,
7: to me, is insanity. And don't get me wrong. As I've said numerous times on this show, I went to the University of Kansas. I was there when Jalen Daniels was there. He made my freshman year at Kansas, we didn't win a game. Okay, we lost to an FCS team in Nichols State, and I was sitting in the 105-degree Kansas summer heat watching that game. And
29: it's hot, huh? I didn't know.
7: Kansas gets miserable in the summer. I mean, just miserable. But
29: who knew?
7: As big as I am on Jalen Daniels, and that's very clear, people that are that far along, you're a little bit crazy. And the reason I say that, the guy went undrafted, for goodness sake, right? And yes, things can happen. Kurt Warner, I get it. All the things. He was working at a grocery store. Greatest show on turf.
29: I'd love to see Jalen Daniels become that story.
7: So would I.
29: The expectation that he's going to, which is what some of you on the text line have, is too much.
7: It is. And again, I would be the loudest one cheering for Jalen Daniels. I'd be wearing my Kansas jersey right there along with him. Sweet powder blue ones they unveiled while he was there nonetheless. But to think that the Buccaneers didn't re-sign Baker to a long-term deal because they might have seen a glimpse.
29: It's hilarious.
7: That to me is crazy.
29: And I'm telling you, it's amazing. This is on the DA text line as well. He steps up in the pocket, keeps his eyes downfield. Dude is a stud. Maybe keep Baker for a couple years and have Jalen take over in a few years. Like, I promise you that's not the plan. This kid at best is going to make the football team. That's the question. Will he make the football team? That is the question. And you know what? Hey, maybe he does look good enough in training camp that they give him the nod at backup quarterback. I doubt it. I'd be surprised by it. Just based on watching football for 40 years. And a lot of you have as well. How many of these guys, how many undrafted rookie free agents even end up on a roster, let alone as the backup quarterback. Forget about, hey, in a few years, let him take over. Yeah, these things happen. But to act like that can be a game plan right now is silliness. It is literally silliness. All right, let's go to Mike in Clearwater. I have a feeling, let's just let Mike, I don't need to guess. Let's let Mike say what he said. Mike, good morning.
8: Hey, good morning, guys. Let's get this Monday behind us with some good sports talk, get the week going. A lot of good things to be happy about. Jalen Daniels. Hey, listen.
29: I like happy, Mike. Yeah, this is interesting.
8: Yeah, man, absolutely. Hey, I'm going to say this about Jalen Daniels. And remember this, too, here, Pat. Half these people, they thought Kyle Trask was the future. Okay? Well, even though they gave Blaine Gabbert $7 million just so that Trask would never see the field, they didn't catch on to that clue right there. That was their first clue. You gave Blaine Gabbert $7 million to make sure he never saw the field. They didn't like him, okay? But people still thought he was the future. You got to remember that.
29: That's a good
8: these
29: point.
8: People can get a little bit crazy. Now, with that in mind, how can you not like what you've seen out of Jalen Daniels? I agree with a lot of things that you've said. Obviously, there's something there that most people don't know about that made him be an undrafted free agent quarterback. However, he does have some things that are in his favor. His style of play, you mentioned the quick release, the arm talent's pretty good, better than Jake Browning.
29: Yep.
8: And then also, he fits the style of the direction the NFL's going. So if you do have to go to a backup quarterback a lot of times, he just can't be a pocket guy with a weak arm. You'd rather have that guy like Huntley that stuck around the NFL for 12 years now because of his style of play. Those kind of guys, they threaten the defense a little bit more. So, hey, this guy could become a good story. To think that he's the future, slow down a little bit, guys. I'll just hang up and listen.
29: Great phone call, Mike. It's Happy Mike. Happy Mike from Clearwater. And a great phone call. And he's right. And listen, there are people in this business who would rather be right than anything else. I'm not in that group. I don't really care. I've told you forever, and I'll continue to tell you, I'm not here because I'm way smarter than you are or because I know everything about sports. Nobody does. Nobody does. Somebody brought up Kurt Warner. Anybody saw that coming? No. The reason why we love sports are because sometimes the unlikely does happen. And if this kid gets awarded the backup quarterback job, I'll be psyched for him. Jake Browning, we all know who he is. He's a veteran who's bounced around and is a backup at best. I get that. The ceiling, it looks right now like the ceiling for Jalen Daniels is much higher than it is for Jake Browning. But a lot of you getting very carried away by two preseason games. Those things are both true.
7: Part of it too, Pat, and again, I'm no NFL general manager. It doesn't even need to be said. And I'm not in the war room.
29: But you said it anyways, didn't you?
7: I'm not in the war room, and I'm not scouting these guys to the extent. I would assume a lot of the reasons that Daniels wasn't a fifth, sixth, seventh, late round pick, he had a really bad injury history at Kansas. We didn't see him more than we saw him while I was there and then shortly thereafter. And I watch every Kansas game as a fan does, but he had shoulder injury early in his career. Then he had a back injury that he suffered that kept him out most of, I think it would have been 2023 into 2024. And those injury histories, especially a quarterback, raises big time question marks.
29: It makes it really hard for him to be a guy that you can look at as, if you don't believe he can stay healthy, as the guy, right? Now, as a backup quarterback, hard to get hurt holding the clipboard. But if, and again, I haven't seen enough of this kid at Kansas to say this is the case, but if he were injury prone, that's very dangerous to have a backup quarterback who's injury prone, because now you're a step away from the guy in your practice squad. Because if your starter gets hurt and the backup goes in there and he gets hurt, now you're screwed. I don't think you make decisions that way unless he is actively injured, which obviously right now he is not. But again, we're taking what a guy did in a couple of preseason games against nobody and we're turning it into, hey, maybe he's the replacement for Baker Mayfield. And I promise you, you're way, way ahead of where you should be thinking right now if that's what you think, right? Maybe he makes the team? That is literally the question. Does he make the football team? I'd be surprised if they gave him the spot over Browning just because of the experience factor and what teams look at when it comes to the backup quarterback position. And it's usually not a guy with a high ceiling who may also be terrible because he's an undrafted rookie free agent. I'm not suggesting he's terrible, but you put him in there against starters and he's not going to look like he does right now. I promise you that. All right, 888-388-0957 if you want to jump aboard. Eric is in Tampa. Eric, good morning.
9: What's going on, brother?
29: How are you?
9: Bottom line, let's I'm good. Let's talk finances. Why don't we take a role and put Browning on waivers? Bring him back for the practice squad. And then you know, if you can activate him if you need a backup quarterback, but in worst case scenario,
29: Eric,
9: there's a lot of quarterbacks.
29: Eric, I want to let you finish. First of all, I'm not going to cut you off and just hang up on you, but I want to address the way you started that, because I think it's actually a really interesting thought, because we've already said on this show, it's very unlikely if you waive Jalen Daniels with the hope that you can bring him back here as your practice squad guy, that he's going to clear waivers and make it back to you. So if you're high enough on this kid that, and you don't want to carry three quarterbacks, and you're high enough on this kid that you don't want to risk him being picked up on by somebody else. Yeah, Jake Browning could potentially be picked up on waivers, but I think the likelihood of Browning making it through waivers and back to you for your practice squad is much higher than a Jalen Daniels. So I think it's a really good idea, actually.
9: Yeah, exactly, because even at that, there's a ton of quarterbacks who are familiar with the McVay system. Pretty much the Zach Robinson run in the NFL because so many teams run it. And I'm talking about veteran quarterbacks that'll be available on cut day. So, you know, you can take a chance with that. If you want to see really what the kids got and keep them around, that's the best way. And not to mention finances, you know. I guarantee Jake Browning costs way more than them. So, you know.
29: Yeah. No, listen, Eric, good phone call.
9: It just makes sense to me, yeah.
29: Thank you, Gerald. Yeah, I'm sorry, I couldn't help it. You do sound so much like him. Eric, thank you again for the phone call. It's a good point.
9: Okay. Hey, listen, I'm going to want my day in the studio real soon.
29: All right. Oh, he hung up? He said, I want my day in the studio, and then boom, out. Like, we've already told
10: you.
29: Eric, we've already told you. If you want to call back, we can set it up, but we'll get you in the studio because we need the proof that you're not Gerald McCoy. By the way, one of my least favorite things to do on the show, one of the only things I dislike doing, is arguing with people about things I've never said. On the text line, you truly believe the Bucs will let him go through waivers and other teams in the NFL won't scoop him up? Come on, Pat. He will make this team and they will keep three quarterbacks on their roster. They might. I think it's the most likely way you keep him around. The question, as I noted earlier, was where do you take away from? What position do you carry less of than you typically would have to carry three quarterbacks? That said, I think they want to find a way. I don't think they want to let this kid go somewhere else. But I've said several times on the show today, I don't believe he would clear waivers. So why like that's the text, I don't know. But I've said several times that you're not going to get this kid through waivers and back on your practice squad. I've said that several times.
10: An interesting wrinkle to me too, Pat, when it comes to this, if you talk about, is it going to be three quarterbacks? Is it going to be an extra linebacker, an extra D end, whatever the position is, corner? How many of those defensive guys that you would have to cut, like which one of those defensive guys that you would have to cut, how big of a role would they have played on special teams? Because we know how poor special teams was last year.
29: Yeah.
10: You bring in Danny Smith. Danny Smith, pretty loyal guy by all accounts. So if he's got a guy that he really likes on the special teams unit, how big of a factor does that play into it as well?
29: It's a major factor. And it's something that most of us don't really think about a lot. It's just like, I like this guy, I need him. Well, that's great, but you don't have to build out a 53-man roster, right? You don't have other guys that you really like and don't want to watch walk away as well. Several people have brought up, by the way, wasn't Browning cut for Joe Flacco, or old man Flacco, as one person put it. Like, Joe Flacco's won a Super Bowl in this league, and even at the advanced age of 3,000, was one of the better backup quarterbacks in all of football. Again, the argument shouldn't be about whether or not Jake Browning's a really good quarterback, because he's not. And I've not tried to make the argument that he is. I've been real with you, and we're all fans, right? I'm a fan like you are. I'm not just because I'm in the media. I'm not just like, I know more than you because I'm no, we're all fans. And we all watch Jalen Daniels and go, wow, that's fun. I want to keep that around. But also, if you just acknowledge what you've watched your entire life in the NFL, teams like to have a backup quarterback that has been there and done that. Period. They do. It's good for the room. It's good for if your quarterback misses a few games. It's just what teams do. And I'm trying to get you to not get so enamored by a kid that may not make the football team so that you're going to lose your mind if he gets cut. I hope he makes it. I wouldn't be upset if he's the backup quarterback. I do believe his ceiling is probably higher than Jake Browning's. And I say probably because we've seen him for 2 preseason games. Some of you are acting as if he filled in for Baker starting a regular season game and went out there and set the world on fire. The kid's amazing. 888-388-0957. I see your text about the stadium, and that's huge this week as well. But yeah, people like football, and they want to talk about it. I'll tell you this. I didn't continue the conversation from the last hour to have it with myself. I'm reading the text line. I'm responding to phone calls. Like, this is the conversation people want to have. The last text I'm not even going to respond to because I know what you're doing. I said just a moment ago, I don't like arguing about things I never said, and clearly you're cute. But Clay in Hama is on the phone. Is it Hama? Homa? The hell's that, Sam? H-O-M-M-A? What does that mean?
10: I don't know. I didn't type it. That's how he popped up.
29: Oh. All right. Where's Hama, Clay?
11: I'm a sassa, boys. Come on.
29: Oh, well, I didn't put it on the call screen. I mean, I'm not a mind reader. Good morning. How are you?
11: Good morning. I'm well. Hey, I know we all smash on preseason, but this is the beautiful thing about preseason is these Cinderella stories, and it allows us as fans to really get to know these kids who've been playing football since 7 years old and what it takes to get here and the stories behind it. So I like preseason for this, and it also gives us this talking points and going into it. And, you know, I'll throw a name out there. Tony Romo went undrafted.
29: Great point.
11: Four-time Pro Bowler.
29: Yeah.
11: You know what I mean? So these stories exist, and there are more storylines of first-round draft picks not making an impact, and we don't talk about them. But
29: well, we do. We talk a lot about busts in this world, don't we?
11: True.
29: Yeah, we talk about it.
11: Yeah, and I'm glad we got an undrafted story to talk about this year. I think it makes a lot. I think it's good for these kids. They put the effort into it, and we're talking about them. And so that's what I wanted to say about it.
29: Good call, Clay. And I love anybody who loves preseason football, my friend. So thank you for the phone call. All right. It could be major problems in the backfield in Chicago. Sam Cohen will fill you in. The old Chicago boy himself will fill you in when we return in today's top headlines. 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
0: Brought to you by Zirkle Insurance. The Rays back in action yesterday in Baltimore. They win 3-1.
1: I like what you did there. That was very nice.
0: Baltimore goes down 3-1 yesterday. Rays win, Rays win. Nick Martinez throws a gem six innings.
1: You've got to do three. You can't do two. It's got to be three. It's like the Aussie, Aussie, Aussie, oi, oi, oi. You got to say the three, and you got to say Rays win, Rays win, Rays win.
0: I thought Dave Wills always was Rays win, Rays win. I thought it was two. Am I going crazy?
1: I thought it was three.
0: Well, 82945, start your text with DAE. Was it two or three?
1: Listen, I never want to disrespect Dave Wills. So.
0: I always thought it was two, but I very much could be wrong here. Now that I think about it, I think I might be wrong. But either way, not wrong was the Rays and Nick Martinez yesterday. 3-1 the winners. Nick Martinez goes six innings, one hit, four strikeouts, only one other hit in the game allowed. That was Brian Baker giving up a very odd home run to Colton Cowser in the bottom of the ninth inning. Rays get back on track in the win column after two, or I should say now back-to-back, very subpar series against the Orioles.
1: Yeah, no, it's true. They need to start playing some better baseball because it's not about my concern about where they are or where they'll finish, but you don't want to, and this is in every single sport, you don't want to go into the playoffs kind of up and down and bumpy, and like you want to be playing your best baseball, your best football, your best whatever the sport is. You want to be playing at your best as you're heading into the playoffs. And right now, with about 30 some odd games left, it's not what we'd be saying about this Rays team right now.
0: Well, we will see what they're saying in the Windy City in just a couple weeks as NFL season is almost here. But could it be one of the last few seasons that the Chicago Bears are the Chicago Bears? According to Front Office Sports, they put an article out about the stadium saga they're having in the Windy City, and they said the Chicago Bears say Indiana is their, quote, sole focus for their $5 billion dome stadium. Illinois leaders still see an opening since Indiana hasn't finalized a deal, but J.B. Pritzker, the Illinois governor, says it's on the Bears to get a bill passed.
1: The dome stadium thing pisses me off. Like, come on, you're in Chicago or Indiana, wherever the hell you're going to be. The elements matter in football, and they should matter in football. And like the Purple People Eaters were the Purple People Eaters back in the day because Minnesota was such a nasty place to play, right? Like, I hate all these domes. They're everywhere now. People want a dome here.
0: Am I crazy, Pat, for thinking?
1: It sounds like you might be.
0: Well, I wouldn't mind a dome here just because it's hot. The rain is a fun factor for football, but especially like Midwest / Northern football, no domes.
1: No snow, domes.
0: Snow is a lot different than rain and mud, though.
1: I'll say this.
0: And heat.
1: Yeah. Talk to me in the middle of an hour and a half lightning delay, which I've been through at Raymond James Stadium. I walked all the way around the whole building because I knew we had time. Because every time a lightning strikes close, they got to reset the clock. And there was so much lightning this one day, I was like, well, I know I have time. Walked all the way around the building to the suite area to go hang out with Antonor Winston. And just I was over there for so long just shooting the bleep with Antonor Winston. And I'm like, when is this game going to get restarted? In the middle of a lightning delay, I'll tell you, give me a dome all day long. Because those are so annoying. But outside of that, no. It does. I don't believe they belong in football.
0: I don't believe it either, but we will see what happens with the Bears. Will they become the Indiana Bears, the Hammond Bears? We shall see, but we did.
1: Oh, the Hammond Bears sounds... If you're going to call them the Hammond Bears, call them the Bad News Bears at that point, because it just sounds so cheesy.
0: The Hammond Bears coming to a theater near you soon. But we did have history in the NFL over the weekend, Pat. How about the Browns waiving their tight end Daquan Wright? And if he clears waivers, he has an agreement in place to return to college football and play for Lane Kiffin and the LSU Tigers. We saw him running routes for the Browns on Saturday. And then before you know it, he could be wearing the purple and gold in Death Valley. I know how you feel about it, Pat, but I can't stand it.
1: Yeah, it's a little weird. It doesn't bother me because it's not impacting me in a negative way. I don't think it impacts. Yeah, sure, the kid at the very end of the roster that's not going to make the team. unfortunately, or would make the team. I may not make the team, unfortunately, for that kid. But I don't personally think it's a big deal. I think if these kids have eligibility and they want to go back, let them use it. I think college should be about setting you up for your life after college. And if that's the best way to do it, then good for you. It's weird. It's definitely weird to see a kid potentially play an NFL game, even if it's a preseason game, and then go back and play college. Like you said, it's historic because we've never seen anything like it. We probably will never see anything like it again. So unless, I don't even want to say it, but yeah, it's pretty wild.
0: Unless Jack Pyburn decides to do the same thing.
1: But no, we might see it again this year with someone.
0: Oh, you're saying after this?
1: After this year, we'll never see. We should never see it again. Because remember, this was all brought on because of COVID and all that nonsense. So I don't suspect we'll ever see that again in our lifetimes.
0: Yeah, NIL has turned from a what should have been a good thing, allowing players to make money, especially because of how much money these schools make, but it has turned into an absolute can of worms. And
1: we kind of knew it would.
0: You did, and call it what it is. The genie's not going back in the bottle at this rate.
1: No.
0: Because it's
1: They might change the bottle. They might change the bottle or the genie, I guess, maybe, right? Like, they're going to have to, at some point, figure out some regulations and guidelines and clean all this up so that it's not just the wild, wild west. But it's, like you said, it's not going all the way back in.
0: I mean, this, in my opinion, makes the wild, wild west look like a PG movie. What's going on in college athletics? I mean,
1: Has it gone from, like, six shooters to now guys are just going pew pew pew
0: yeah
1: pew. Well,
0: compared to this, because in this everyone's just got machine guns and they're not taking three steps and being gentlemen and turning around and fire. They're just machine gun firing.
1: I'm more of a pew pew guy than a machine gun guy.
0: Can I hear that again? A little pew pew
1: pew pew pew.
0: Little finger guns action.
1: Pew pew.
0: Well, we will see what happens with college football right around the corner. I could smell it.
1: Week zero, baby.
0: Week zero. Pat's favorite day or favorite named day of the year.
1: I mean, I heard Nick and Aaron were talking about it on Saturday while I was driving in, and I heard them say, like, who cares? And generally, they're right. But I'd rather put a little respect on the name.
0: Well,
1: it's great to have college football back, right?
0: Oh, it's the best to have college football back.
1: So then don't call it zero. It's better than zero.
0: I mean, it's one of those things. It's so bad that it's almost good.
1: No, it's bad.
0: You don't think so?
1: But also, to what Aaron and Nick said, who cares? Like, it doesn't really matter. I'm not going to, when I'm watching whatever game I'm watching next Saturday, I'm not going to go, whoa, this game be so much better if they didn't call it week zero, right?
0: Nothing will matter when I turn on ESPN and I see College Game Day on Saturday morning.
1: Where are they? Do we know where they are Saturday yet?
0: Aren't they overseas in Ireland? That's normally what they do. Let's see if
1: every week zero they do that.
0: Well, the last couple of years, now that they've been having those Ireland games,
1: I'm not a college game day addict like a lot of people. You know, I try to get in a couple hours of morning time with the wife before the games actually start. So I watch it here and there, but I'm not like a lot of college football fans religiously watch that show. I'm not that guy.
0: So according to the Google, says College Game Day will not air a standard live show this week for week zero. Instead, ESPN will host a special edition of College Football Countdown before kicking off its full schedule in week one in Baton Rouge.
1: See, you call it week zero and people start treating it like week zero. They don't even do a full on game day. This is what I'm saying.
0: Either way, football major issue. 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
1: All right, here's what we're going to do. We've got a lot going on when it comes to the Rays and their stadium. We're going to continue to talk about that in the 8 o'clock hour. Maybe we'll even get back into the Jalen Daniels debate with some of you lunatics who already want to make this kid the starting quarterback. And I'm exaggerating, but so are you. You're exaggerating as well. But I do want to talk about something we didn't get into a little bit earlier because I was very interested to see what's it going to sound like. I didn't get to hear it on Saturday night, but I did go back and watch some of it, at least yesterday. What were your thoughts on John Gruden and Rondé Barber in the booth together doing the game on Saturday night? We'll get into that. Your thoughts, my thoughts, Sam's thoughts, all coming up on the Pat and Aaron show. 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
29: Back to school means back to chaos. And on the Good Moms Bad Choices podcast, we're talking about all of it. The early morning.

0: need Rondae Barber. And I think Gruden and Barber could have been themselves more and better if they had somebody there to do the ins and the outs and call the plays, like a conventional broadcast, like Chris Myers, for instance. And by the way, Chris Myers, very little to no ego for a guy that's as great as Chris Myers is. So I think if you had said to him, hey, we really want to do this, can you get the call in and then get out of the way so Gruden and Barber can be themselves, I think the broadcast could have gone better. That said, I thought they were better than I was hearing they were during the broadcast. A couple of people texting me, a couple of group texts that I'm in and stuff, and I saw a lot of people like, this isn't very good. I didn't get there to where I was like, this is bad, but I do think it could have been better if they had a conventional broadcaster play-by-play guy in the booth to direct traffic and just make it sound professional. And not to say that it sounded unprofessional, but there were times where it was kind of like, what are we doing here? And if you got a play-by-play guy in the booth, a Chris Myers or somebody else with a ton of experience that can just set things up, let people know where they are when they're coming back into the game, little things that these guys just don't have experience doing, I think it could have been better. 888-388-0957, 888-388-0957. If you want to jump aboard, Frank is in Winter Haven. Frank, good morning.
1: Hey, good morning, Pat.
0: How are you?
1: I want to touch up on one subject you've been talking about all morning.
0: Well, hold on. Frank. Do you not want to talk about what we're talking about right now? Because otherwise I can put you on hold and we can get back to you, but I'm not changing. I don't want to change the entire conversation.
1: We're talking about something you talk.
0: Right, but right now we're talking about John Gruden and we're talking about Rondae Barber and the broadcast from Saturday night.
1: This is pertaining to that too, sir.
0: All right, Frank, go ahead.
1: I didn't think Gruden and Barber gave number 10 any accolades for not even a great pocket, but eluding a pocket that was deteriorating. He's shown poise, and he shows the same poise that another number 10 had for the Buccaneers, who was a rookie pro and a Bert Emanuel catch away from the Super Bowl as a rookie. That guy deserves a shot.
0: Sean King is who you're talking about. And listen.
1: Yes, sir. I'm talking about Sean King.
0: Frank, I'm going to be honest with you. I thought Jalen was very good on Saturday night. And I love what we've seen from that young man. But I'm going to be honest with you.
1: I have too, sir.
0: I think what you saw, and I watched some of the game yesterday. I didn't get it all in when it comes to the second half and all that stuff. So I don't.
1: But
0: you know,
1: who thought Sean King would start for the Bucs?
0: Nobody. But Frank, let me just.
1: No one.
0: Here's the thing.
1: But he almost took it to the Super Bowl.
0: You're right.
1: Pass away.
0: Thank you, Frank. He's not going to be starting for the Buccaneers because they got a guy named Baker Mayfield. So. It's just, you know, it's not going to happen for you. But I'll tell you why you probably didn't get as many superlatives as you would have liked from John Gruden and Rondae Barber. And that's because those guys have been there and done that. Those guys have won a Super Bowl. Those guys know not to get enamored by an undrafted rookie free agent who, frankly, hasn't done anything yet. He's had two good preseason games. And so have a million guys that never make the league. Jalen looks better than that. I'm not trying to degrade the kid. I love Jalen Daniels. But the reason why Rondae and John Gruden weren't super enamored by him is because they understand he's an undrafted rookie free agent, and some of you are taking it way too far, comparing him to starting quarterbacks and Sean King and et cetera and et cetera. Sean in Newport Richey, good morning.
2: Hey, good morning, Aaron. How's it going? Or Pat. Pat. Aaron's off today.
0: Yeah, that's okay.
2: I know.
0: That's okay.
2: Hey, we're
0: like brothers, so we don't get mad.
2: Exactly. Hey, two quick things. For one, dome versus no dome, and this is 10 seconds. I was at the game Saturday night, and if you're at that game Saturday night, you'd realize you don't want a dome because it was awesome weather. My wife and I loved it. It was nice and cool for a middle August game, and that's all we talked about is how great it was to be out there at Ray J on a Saturday night in August enjoying some nice weather in Tampa.
0: It's great to be back, right?
2: Exactly. It was awesome. Hey, as far as Gruden and Barber, I left the game early like a lot.

0: lot of people do it preseason, and tuned into them as we were driving home. I told my wife, bring them up. So we were watching it, and I think there's a good platform for both of them. I'd love to see Gruden all the time again, being back as an analyst. He did an awesome job back doing Monday Night Football, and
1: he did.
0: Me and my buddies talk about him all the time. So I would love to see him back. They made fun of themselves at the end of the broadcast. You know, they kept, I know Rondé kept calling Jalen Jaden a couple times.
1: I think I've done that.
0: They
1: at least
0: were
1: once.
0: All over the place.
1: Yeah, easy to do.
0: Exactly. They were all over the place as far as that goes, but I think there's a good platform for them, and I do think there'd be a great market for John Gruden again. That's all I got.
1: Sean, thank you for the phone call. I appreciate it. And yeah, that's the thing I took away from it. It could have been so much cleaner of a broadcast, and I do believe they both could have been better themselves if they had somebody like a Chris Myers in the booth with them to direct traffic and do the things that they didn't seem all that prepared to do. But that said, I understand why a lot of Buccaneer fans really enjoyed it. The nostalgia. You're talking about a guy that helped lead this team to a Super Bowl and another one that is a Hall of Famer here. So I understand the nostalgia and why some people really enjoyed it. I also understand why a lot of people thought it was kind of clunky because it was. Somebody texted in and said, Pat, shade your beard if Jalen Daniels takes the number two quarterback position. That I will not do. I'm never, ever, ever, ever betting my beard again after what I saw. I'd shave my head long before I would ever shave my beard again. All right, the Rays have been stumbling a little bit as of late. We'll talk about the Yankees and Red Sox starting to close in on them and get back to a lot of what we did like to see on Saturday night. We'll take your phone calls as well as we continue in the 8 o'clock hour coming up next. But don't forget, you've got exactly a week left. That's it. 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
1: We need this for tomorrow. Aaron Jacobson out today. It's hour number three. Tomorrow we'll say, guess who's back? Back again. When are we going to say Babs is back? We need Babs on the radio because we need to talk about the big news with the Tampa Bay Rays. And yes, they won yesterday to avoid a sweep of the Baltimore Orioles. 3-1 victory. Outstanding performance by Nick Martinez, who gave up just a single hit on the day. But the bigger news for the Tampa Bay Rays, and I was saying to somebody yesterday, if they're terrible the rest of the way, or they're just good enough to get in the playoffs, then they get knocked out of the playoffs in the first round, and it looks like the last couple of playoff disappointments, this is still going to likely end up being one of the greatest years in the history of being a Rays fan. Even if the results on the field aren't what we hope they are, and I don't know about you, I didn't expect them to be before the season, but since the season has begun, they've played much better baseball than I ever expected. Yeah, my expectations are higher on the field. But even if it doesn't go the way we want to on the field, and ultimately, unless they win their first hunk of metal, Rob Manfred, unless they win their first World Series championship, it won't end the way we want it to, right? But if at the end of the season, the on-field results are slightly disappointing, but we have a deal in place and shovels in the ground building our new forever home, I think as Rays fans, we'll all look back at 2026 as one of the best years to be a Rays fan, especially because this saga, if that's what you want to call it, is just, it's been part of my life since I moved to Tampa. And I didn't know a lot about the Trop or, you know, what the expectations were around here from a baseball standpoint when I moved to Tampa, right? I knew very little about the Tampa Bay area or fan base. It's why when I moved here, my goal was to get some experience in radio and then move somewhere else, because I knew in my heart that I hated Florida because I didn't like it when I came here in fourth grade. What a moron. Obviously, I've since fallen in love with Tampa Bay, and I never want to leave. But I didn't realize the dynamic I was walking into when it came to where this ball club was at and what they'd be looking to do, which is build a new ballpark and move into a new era of Rays baseball. And they did move into a new era when I moved here, because they were the Devil Rays when I first started covering the team, and then very quickly became the Rays. But that ballpark situation felt in my, like, in my mind, because I'm not that smart, in my soul, in my heart, I'm thinking like, all right, so we need a new ballpark. We'll get that done. That'll be cool. And we just changed the logo. Look how easy that was, right? We just get a new ballpark. I never could have imagined when I moved here, and I moved here in 06, so we're talking literally 20 years from now, ago. I never imagined that it'd be something we were talking about 20 years into me being in Tampa. First of all, I never thought I'd be here 20 years. I thought I was going to get the hell out, but I loved it so much, I don't want to go. But I never thought we'd be talking about a new ballpark all these years later. But finally, it sounds like we are on the doorstep. And I mentioned at the beginning of the show, I do have some trepidation. I do have some concern that one of these knuckleheads, no offense, on the Tampa City Council, on the Hillsborough County Commission, will do something ridiculous and decide to turn this thing on its head. There's this small part of me that fears that. But there's a much larger part of me, and I hope that most people feel this way. There's a much larger part of me that acknowledges this is a different day for the Tampa Bay Rays. Stu Sternberg is not walking through that door. I mean, he might come to a ball game, but he's not owning this baseball team, at least not a majority stake any longer. And all we've seen from Patrick Zalupski and Bill Cosgrove, and of course, especially Ken Babby, who has been at the forefront of this, is a completely different level of willing to negotiate. You know, if Stu Sternberg had come in with the same plan that Ken Babby and company came in with, and then were asked to make as many concessions as Ken Babby and company already have, I think he would have walked away a long time ago. They gave him everything he wanted in St. Petersburg, and he walked away anyways. But that guy's not here anymore. Ken Babby's here. And all we've seen from Ken Babby is a willingness to negotiate, a work ethic that, according to an article I read in the Tampa Bay Times, had him taking a nap at Tropicana Field just recently instead of going home because he's working so hard. And it really sounds like they've got everything in place to get this deal done. And of course, the votes, if you don't know, are coming on Thursday for the Tampa City Council, on Friday for the Hillsborough County Commission. But Ken Babby was quoted in the Tampa Bay Times from their baseball writer. When I put my head down at the end of the day, I know we've done everything possible within our power to create this opportunity for our community. Ultimately, the decision lands in the hands of our elected officials. That's what scares me a little bit. And we believe that they'll make the right decision for Tampa Bay. And I do too. I don't think it's been easy. By the way, we said from day one it wouldn't be. When I say we, I don't mean like Aaron and I. We told you so. We all knew, right? I was the idiot 20 years ago that was like, oh, we need a new ballpark. Let's go build a new ballpark. But like, when we're at where we're at right now, we all knew it wouldn't be easy, and it hasn't been. But they've got everything in place. And Ken Babby has had all the right meetings and has apparently quelled all of the concerns. But he's still ready in this week to do more work, and they do have more work to do, as we've been told. But he says, I'm open and available to explain the deal. I'm available to explain the constructs of why this is an excellent deal for the public and for the Rays. And I know a lot of you might think I'm naive for believing this, but I do believe that this is going to be a good deal for the public and for the Rays. And I know some of you think, well, it shouldn't be a good deal for the Rays. These are billionaire owners. Why should they get a good deal? Why should they get public investment? And overall, I understand those sentiments to an extent, right? I'm not rich. So the idea of just enriching people who are already rich, I understand why some people would quaff at that, or whatever you want to, what, like, yeah, sure. I understand why that might bother you. But I think that's incredibly short-sighted. I think it is incredibly short-sighted to look at it that way. Because even if you hate baseball, if this entire, if soccer was relevant enough that this whole thing was going to be built around a soccer complex, I'd still be thrilled for it, even though I'm not a soccer guy. Because what's going to happen right there across from Raymond James Stadium? A new police facility, a new Hillsborough County College, a new residential area, hotels, restaurants, entertainment. If you just told me you were building that, that would be enough for me to say, yeah, let's do that. Let's create 12,000 jobs. Yeah. Let's do that. They're spending about $70 million down the street from me at Mosey, and they're building a youth sports complex, and they're putting up a hotel, and there's going to be some restaurants, and it's you know, kind of a mini version of what we're doing for the Rays. We're doing right there on Fowler for youth sports. Again, it's a fraction of the size of what we're doing, but it's a smaller version. But what it's for is youth sports, which personally, now I'm glad that youth sports are happening, and I'm happy for kids to play sports and their parents and all that stuff. But as a guy with no kids, it doesn't really, that complex that they're building for youth sports to be able to have all these tournaments and have hotels where everyone can stay, it's not really going to benefit me the way the ballpark will. But I'm still happy it's happening because it's good for the community. So the fact that there are people that are like, I don't care, I don't like baseball, it's like, shove it up you know where. It's about so much more than baseball. And the opportunity that's going to be created through this, and I know a lot of people think this is nonsense. I do not. I went to one of those community engagement sessions, and I listened to Ken Babby talk about the way that this is going to be set up, where kids that are going to Hillsborough College, first of all, are going to have opportunities to learn things that they'll be able to use to create a career right there within the development, and also have job placement and opportunity to actually create that career right there. There's so much when you dig into this project that I believe is going to be great for our community. I think the idea that just, well, I don't like baseball is pretty foolish. But very good article by the baseball writer in the Tampa Bay Times about this whole deal and everything Ken Babby had to say. I won't go through the entire article for you, but Ken Hagen just texted me, excellent analogy. I don't know what the analogy even was that I made, but it was excellent. And I want you to know that. All right? I think he's talking about the Temple Terrace Mosey project. It's tiny. It's a tiny version of what the Rays are doing. It's not going to benefit me personally, but because I know it's good for my community, I want it to happen. And I wish everyone felt that way about the Rays.
0: Also great for the community. Does benefit both of us, though, Pat. New restaurant right over there in Temple Terrace. Great for the community. Love it.
1: Did you go to the cookout after?
0: No, Bulls I was.
1: What?
0: So I left Bulls Fest, and as I was driving by after work, and I was so exhausted, and I saw it, and the line was so nuts, and I firsthand know how quick they get people through there, but I was just so tired. I was like, I can't do it.
1: I'm shocked.
0: It was a bad call by me.
1: I am shocked.
0: But good for the community.
1: If you've missed it, I've been tweeting constantly this morning about the fact that we're on the air today because I'm giving Nick a hard time about giving me a hard time. But if you also go, you know what I've noticed, Sam, recently? They've separated the retweets and your posts on X. So if you want to see this, not only do you have to go to my X account, at Pat Donovan Radio, now you got to click on the little retweet thing as well to actually see stuff I've retweeted. Annoying. But if you do, I retweeted from Football Performances. I might follow this one, actually. It's pretty good. At NFL Performances, what is every snap of Reuben Bain Jr.'s night on Saturday night, which, by the way, was not many. And I get it. I don't think they need to see a ton of this kid. And they're treating him like he's a key starter because he is. But you can go through and watch every snap that Reuben Bain Jr. played Saturday night on my X. Again, at Pat Donovan Radio. At NFL Performances is where it comes from. You know, he's a kid who played a handful of snaps. I saw some things I really liked, you know, couple of pursuit things that, you know, he's a guy, and I know there was I think a lot of the pass rushers, I thought David Bailey was like this. I think not quite Reuben Bain Jr., but Akeem Mesidor was a lot like this. Our Mason Thomas, who we saw on Saturday night, stuck out to me in this way. There's a lot of pass rushers that came out of this draft that just do not stop. That just do not stop until the whistle is blown, even if they're not near the play. And I noted that from Reuben Bain Jr.
0: High motor guys.
1: Yeah. Ken Walker, by the way, if you missed it, he got him pretty good. He got Reuben pretty good on a move outside at one point. But I'm trying to find it. There it is. My favorite play of the night, and I went full nerd. Like, sometimes I'm just way too nerdy about football. I'm like, Chris, did you see that? Did you see that? I brought it back. I always watch when I'm in person. I'll have the game on TV on my laptop just so I can go back and rewatch stuff a little bit if I feel like I missed something or I want. And I'm like, Chris, look at this. If you missed it, by the way, again, at Pat Donovan Radio, if you want to go back and see his snaps, if you didn't get to see the game on Saturday night. But if you missed it, there was one play where he came in and he used that, I don't know if you want to call it a club move or whatever, that old move that
0: the hump.
1: Yeah, yes. Yeah, a lot of people that hump. Reggie White was famous for doing this. Not the effectiveness of Reggie White, because Reggie was one of the strongest human beings, I think, ever. But that same move, Reggie used to take dudes with one hand and just throw them on the ground. And we're talking about like 300 plus pound men. And he would just launch them. And it was pretty unbelievable to see. But who's seven? I should have pulled up the Chiefs roster. 70 was the tackle that he got. But he got him with one of those hump moves that Reggie White liked to use so much. I like to call it a club because I used to club dudes like that. It wasn't legal, but I would hit guys in the helmet a lot.
0: Khalil Benson was the tackle he got.
1: Yes, thank you. Khalil Benson just didn't knock him over, but you could see right there the kind of inside move that this kid has. And I don't care what level of tackle you are, you get pushed off balance like that by a guy with short arms, and you got to be embarrassed, right? Short arms. Huh? How long do you think we're going to hear about his short arms? I don't think for very long if he looks like he did on Saturday night. It's hilarious. I retweeted this, like I mentioned, and somebody replied, because again, it says, Reuben Bain Jr., every snap of his NFL debut, and somebody replied and said, so in other words, he did nothing. And I'm like, what are you watching? This is the mentality that only a sack is valuable, I guess, in the NFL. I thought Reuben, again, he played a handful of snaps, but I thought you could see glimpses of why this kid was the first round pick. And we've seen glimpses of it since he was drafted, you know, since the pregame show, we do the five things to watch for. And one of them for me was Reuben Bain Jr. And I just said, Bucks fans, and I include myself in this, and we've all been enamored since the second he snatched up that draft cap, just like, ugh. And I said last week on the pregame show, I don't know that I've seen him smile, and I don't know that I want him to.
0: Very small detail, Pat. Not sure if you saw it. It was kind of making its way on Twitter.
1: Is this a Kobe Bryant level detail?
0: No, but got me excited, even though it means absolutely nothing in the grand scheme of things. The custom Batman Bane face mask. Sick.
1: So they were doing that in Miami last year, right? I'd love to get one of the Bucks ones. I think they look very cool. I do know our friends at What the Buck, who put on one of the best tailgates over at Raymond James Stadium. They have somebody, I can't remember the name, they've got a guy that's doing them, but I think he's just doing them for kids. They keep mentioning for kids. I need an adult one.
0: I'm talking about did you see Reuben Bain's actual face mask?
1: Oh, I thought you meant the Bane, like, you know, Bane, I was born in the darkness.
0: So that's what Reuben Bain himself has, a custom face mask that looks like I was born in the darkness.
1: Oh, really?
0: Oh, such a small detail, like I said.
1: Yeah, no, I want to see that.
0: Oh.
1: I like the
0: custom. Get you fired up.
1: I like the custom plastic ones that they're making for kids. And again, I need them for adults. They were doing that in Miami. And one, I remember last year I was watching a game. I don't remember which game it was. But there was a guy in the crowd wearing the Reuben Bain Jr. Bane mask. But he had it on upside down. And it looked like he was just wearing a thong on his head. It was the funniest thing I've seen. But I liked a lot of what I saw from Reuben Bain Jr. On Saturday night, even though there wasn't a lot to see. I loved what we got from Jalen Daniels, even though I think people are overreacting to it quite a bit. You can't be anything but excited about what we've seen from that young man for the first couple weeks of the preseason. And Anthony Nelson, just being Anthony Nelson, which is a guy that just seemingly produces when you put him in the game. He's never going to be explosive. We're never going to talk about Anthony Nelson Jr. like we talk about Reuben Bain. But boy, does he make plays when he's out there. And then, you know what I realized? Danny Smith might already be one of my favorite assistant coaches of all time. Just watching this dude, right? Like I said, I've got the game on my laptop while I'm at the game, so I can see the TV broadcast. And, like, I don't remember what, something went wrong on special teams. And then you just see Danny over by Lovey. I mean, I almost want to dump that. by Todd Bowles.
0: It was the...
1: what a Freudian slip.
0: I think it would have been the second or third punt of the game. They had there was a holding call.
1: Right.
0: And then they couldn't figure it out. They said it was on the Chiefs, but then the Bucs had to re-punt. It was very confusing, but Danny was not thrilled with it.
1: I'm standing there by the tunnel as everyone's coming off the field. What they do is they make the media wait until all the players are off the field before we can go down to get into the locker rooms or where the podium is or any of that stuff. So I'm waiting as that's going on. And I see Danny Smith coming off the field, just big mouthful of gum. And he apparently the gum is game time only because he came over, he took the gum out of his mouth and threw it in the trash on his way off the field. And I was like, all right, either that or he replaced the gum. But yeah, he took the gum out. But just watching him on the sidelines, interacting with Todd Bowles and doing that dude's a lot of fun, man. And then hopefully he'll lead to much better special teams performance this year. Speaking of performances, how good has Nick Martinez been for the Rays? Sammy Stats has got one for you in today's top headlines coming up next on the Pat and Aaron Show. But the Rays, you know what's going on. 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
20: In the NFL, some bad news for the Seahawks as rookie safety Bud Clark broke his right ankle in last night's 19-16 preseason loss to the Tennessee Titans and will be out for at least a few months. In Vegas, star running back Ashton Jeanty appears to have suffered an ankle sprain in practice yesterday. No word on the severity. In Cleveland, defensive end Alex Wright ruptured his Achilles and is done for the season, but they signed veteran pass rusher Derek Barnett, who had 5 sacks with Houston last season. And in baseball, the Phillies, who had won 8 in a row, were being shut out 4-0 by the Cardinals in the bottom of the 9th with 2 outs and somehow rallied to score 6 runs, winning it on a Kyle Schwarber 460-foot blast to dead center, his league-leading 39th home run to walk it off and win the game 6-4. That's 9 straight for Philly, who hold a 2-game lead for the second wildcard spot, but are now only 3 games out of first place in the National League East. I'm Andy West with your iHeartRadio Sports Report.
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0: Brought to you by Howard Team Home Loans. The Rays were back in action in Baltimore yesterday. They win 3-1. Nick Martinez on the bump. He goes 6. 1 hit allowed. 4 Ks, no walks, only 86 pitches. Thought maybe he could go a 7th, but coming off a bad outing, you get a good 6 out of him and let him rock and feel confident.
1: And what happened before the bad outing?
0: A good one.
1: But a complete game. So I'm sure they looked at it like, all right, we probably stretched him out too much in that game, and then the results afterward weren't great. Let's not do it again.
0: You talk about how good Nick Martinez has been. You talk about Cy Young caliber when it comes to game-to-game differential. Now, he has had some bad ones, but most starts with one run or fewer allowed this season. Well, the AL Cy Young frontrunner, Cam Schlittler, has 17 games pitched with one run or fewer allowed throughout this season. Nick Martinez, he's tied with Jacob Mizorowski and Sonny Gray in second place at 14. So while some of the bad starts have been bad, he's been pretty consistently great so far this season.
1: Yeah, 13-4 on the year, an ERA under 3. You can't fake that. You know what I mean? Like, you can have a couple bad performances. Everyone's going to. But when you get to that level of, you know, having almost 10 more victories than losses with an ERA below 3, you know, you can be 13-4 with an ERA of 6, right? That you're not doing very, but when your ERA is below 3, there's no disguising that.
0: Well, there's no disguising college football. It is back. Week
1: Let's go.
0: Zero. It is officially a football week for the boys. Real football, meaningful football. I guess we've had football weeks, but actual consequential football games will be played this weekend.
1: Can we call it Planet Zero? How about instead of Week Zero, we call it Planet Zero? That'd be cooler. Then we could use the Shinedown song, Planet Zero, and make a whole theme out of it. I think that would be better.
0: You got me lost because I don't actually
1: know. It feels like
0: a
1: different planet.
0: I don't know that song.
1: Week Zero. Just sounds so silly.
0: How about football? I'll call it football.
1: That's good.
0: And it's back and it means something. Found it really interesting, though, on one of the Barstool podcasts, the College Football Show with Brandon Walker. He had Todd McShay on and Dante Moore.
1: Did he say Todd?
0: One of the projected Heisman winners this year, or front runners, I should say, Dante Moore. We thought he was going to get drafted last year, decided to go back to Oregon. He wants to win a national championship in college. He said, how about Todd McShay on the podcast saying, when they talking about the Raiders drafting Fernando Mendoza first overall, quote, Mendoza was more ready now, but they thought Dante Moore's ceiling was higher. Makes you think if Dante would have come out, maybe we would have had a different first overall pick.
1: You would hope. Because give me the ceiling every time when you're talking about a rookie, right? Like, give me the ceiling every single time. But he's a big part of the reason why a lot of people think Oregon might be the team that's going to win it all this year.
0: He could be a piece of it. While we're talking the Raiders, though, very notable news coming out of NFL camps this weekend and preseason action. How about Ashton Jeanty being helped off the field at practice after colliding with a teammate? Couple early reports said maybe it was an ACL injury, which would be terrible because watching Jeanty play football is a ton of fun. But now it is sounding like it is an ankle sprain. So who knows how long it'll take for him to get back. But scary stuff, especially with already not very good team.
1: Are you telling me the prayers worked?
0: The prayers?
1: Yeah, well, so the reports were his team all knelt for prayers when he got hurt. And so that's how serious they thought this thing could be.
0: They must have.
1: So maybe they worked. Maybe somebody heard the prayers and said, all right, well, you know what? Kid can't have a serious injury. Let's just have it be a little ankle sprain. And I know ankle sprains, especially a tailback, can be a pain in the ass. But you're not thinking ankle sprain when you kneel down to pray for a teammate, right?
0: No, you are not. And to sincerely guy on the text line, he said, you're right, Sam. Real football is back. EPL kicked off Saturday. No, that's what we call a snooze fest nap time, sincerely game. Real football is back.
1: What's EPL stand for? Extremely poor league? Yeah, you like that.
0: Pat loves soccer on the show.
1: I love acronyms as well. I like making up what they mean.
0: Well, while we're talking about prayers, Pat, I'm praying that CeeDee Lamb doesn't go full Terrion Arnold, because it was reported this weekend that the Cowboys wide receiver had his home burglarized and over $300,000 worth of belongings stolen.
1: That sucks.
0: My prayer to you, CeeDee Lamb, do not put on a ski mask and go full Terrion Arnold and go Robin Hood / Batman for your own goods.
1: Well, to be fair, Terrion Arnold had his friends do it. He didn't actually put on the mask himself.
0: Don't do that either.
1: No, you don't. Yeah, don't do that either. This stuff sucks, man. People take advantage. They know you're not home. And obviously, if you're CeeDee Lamb, you're a multimillionaire, so you know there's going to be lots of valuables in that house. A lot of people are like, I don't feel bad. They're rich. They can replace everything. That's stupid. I feel bad when this happens to people.
0: I do feel bad, and I hope that he just let the police handle it. I'm sure they put something in. Let him do it.
1: They CeeDee, put something in.
0: You're great to watch. We love watching you. You're great on my fantasy team, too, so please.
1: Oh, there it is.
0: Please don't go full Terrion Arnold.
1: You already draft your fantasy team?
0: Not for this year, no, but I'm in a dynasty league where you keep your guys.
1: Oh, the keepers?
0: So CeeDee Lamb has been elite for me since the day I drafted him.
1: Somebody texted in, player. Pat, extremely poor league. These people get paid $250,000 to $400,000 a week. LOOOL. Yeah.
0: Poor play.
1: My point wasn't that the players are poor. It's that the performance is poor. It's that soccer isn't good. That's what I meant.
0: It is not good. Somebody who is good, though, How about one Caden Bodine, the future of the Rays' catching position? So we think it was announced that he will be making the final step up in the minors, going from Double-A Montgomery Biscuits up to Triple-A Durham starting this, or it should be this week, maybe this weekend. We'll see how long it takes for them to get him situated over in Durham, along with the promotion Xavier Isaac. And we know the tumultuous offseason he had with the brain surgery, but he is making a leap up to AAA. The future's right around the corner, Pat. The future is right around the corner.
1: One of the best stories with Isaac. You know what I mean? Like, it's just to go through what he's gone through and to get to the point where you're just thrilled to be playing baseball again. Like, that's somebody called in earlier. And my apologies for forgetting your name already, but somebody called in earlier talking about, like, do you love seeing stories like Jalen Daniels in the preseason and some of these guys that nobody saw coming that are all of a sudden opening eyes to people? These kind of stories where guys, you know, have surgery, especially brain surgery, or guys who, you know, battle and get through cancer and they get back on the field. Like, it's just, it's what part of what we love about sports, you know?
0: We do love it. The Rays back in action tonight, headed over to Detroit. Could be a really big series. If you take a quick look at the standings, the Rays still atop of the American League East after the win yesterday by 3 games over the Yankees, 6 up on the Red Sox. But Detroit is battling for one of those last wild card spots. They currently sit 3.5 back after a rough weekend series. The Red Sox stay hot with a sweep over the weekend. The playoff race is heating up, Pat, and this could be a big one. You could shut down Detroit for maybe the rest of the season. If somehow you can pull off a sweep, then all of a sudden they're likely 6.5 back, because you'd think the teams, at least half of the teams ahead of them, are going to win. So you could really hurt them, and you could really help yourself this week, or this week.
1: Which is my only concern. I don't care about beating up on Detroit or hurting their opportunities. Like, obviously, that would be a good thing in one sense, but it's really about the Rays and getting back on track. And, you know, even if the Rays were playing a team, for instance, that were battling the Red Sox or Yankees, or, you know, for some positioning in the playoffs or whatever it might be, like, goal number one right now, it's not even just to keep the lead in the division and win the division. To me, it's more so about the brand of baseball you're playing heading into the playoffs. That's going to be the goal, is to start playing some of the baseball we've seen this year, where this team looks at times like they can't lose. And right now, it looks a lot closer to the other way than that way.
0: Get a little juice in Detroit. Come home, you get the Padres and then the lowly Mets. So good chance to build some momentum. You had a rough stretch after the perfect 9-0 West Coast trip. We'll see what the Rays can do tonight in Detroit. But that is today's top headlines, brought to you by Howard Team Home Loans. 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
1: The action is the juice. The action is the juice. All right, on the text line, somebody asked why nobody has said anything about Baker Mayfield looking good on Saturday night. I suspect many of you know why that is. If you don't, we'll wrap up the show telling you why coming up on the other side. But the Rays back in action again tonight. 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
1: All right, just a few minutes left, but we got a couple of things we need to address. First of all, I mentioned before the hold on. We're going to pass on the breaking news for a moment. It's big, but we can wait a moment for it. I teased the text about Baker Mayfield, so I do want to get to that first. Somebody texted in not long ago and said, not heard anybody saying Baker looked good, and then the eyeball emojis. And then I don't know exactly what Sam texted him in return, but I saw that he replied, short reps for Bane, and he's gushing. Like, the fact that you don't see the difference there is shocking to me. Baker Mayfield was 2 for 4. He barely did anything. We know who he is. I imagine you watched the football game. Did you learn anything about Baker Mayfield? I know we didn't learn a ton about Reuben Bain Jr., but it's the first time we saw our first-round pick on the football field. And we saw things that we've never seen because he's never been in a Buccaneer uniform. And he's never played in an NFL game. And yes, it was a preseason game, and he played a handful of snaps, and none of them are all that important. But the fact that we talked about Reuben Bain Jr. getting his first snaps in an NFL uniform, and you think that that has any relevancy towards us not talking about Baker Mayfield, who played a couple of snaps and threw 4 passes. Like, what are we supposed to say? Like, he looked fine. He looks like Baker Mayfield. The offense as a whole did nothing while Baker was in the game. But it's not because Baker sucked. Sometimes you go a quarter of a football game without doing anything. In the NFL, in the regular season, you see it all the time. Where the first quarter, you get to the end, it's 0-0. And then by halftime, someone's up 17-7. There's something about just getting into the flow of the game. Baker didn't get to do that. There was nothing to see here. So yeah, there's a reason. It's not because Baker sucks or anything went wrong or right or anything else. It's just he played a couple of snaps. He's your starting quarterback. Yeah, nobody said he looked good because he was just out there for a couple of snaps and he looked like Baker Mayfield. There wasn't a lot to learn there or talk about, to be honest with you. Reuben Bain Jr. was our first look. All right, if you haven't seen it yet, there is breaking news. All right, now let's hit the sounder. Breaking news. Less than 48 hours after telling our own Aaron Jacobson and Nick Wise that I didn't hear this part of it, Sam. What did he say again? That they weren't close to naming a starting quarterback?
0: I don't remember if it wasn't close or he said we haven't made a decision. And he the way he was talking about it is that there was still a full week of camp to go before he made the decision is how I interpreted what he said.
1: Interesting. Well, breaking news. USF has named Michael Van Buren their starting quarterback for the season. Now, I did notice that he said on Saturday, like, it's not going to be a sometimes this guy, sometimes that guy kind of thing. They're not going to run multiple quarterbacks. If Van Buren doesn't get hurt or suck out loud, he's going to be

0: We had a great conversation, you and I, after you told Sam that he had crappy jokes. I even agreed with you that he had crappy jokes that day. But this is even more hurtful. We come out to Bulls Fan Fest, who we're not partners with anymore, to be honest. You know, we're just not. We come out to Bulls Fan Fest. We celebrate the Bulls with you. Because I don't know, I was going to say we're all USF fans here on the station, but I don't want to make that claim for everyone. I'm a USF fan. I saw Nick in full-on USF garb on Saturday. And Brian Hartline had an opportunity to tell the millions and millions of people who listen to DAE every day who his starting quarterback was going to be. And he didn't do it. He let... Who broke this news? What schmuck broke this news?
1: I saw Pete Thamel with
0: Pete
1: it.
0: Pete Thamel, that piece of crap. I'm totally kidding, by the way. I have no issues at all with Pete Thamel. I'm just kidding. But come on, Brian Hartline. He said, I had a good time. I heard him say, anytime you guys need me, you make the call. I'll be on. And we'll do that this year. I'm sure we'll have Brian Hartline on in each of the programs at some point this year. But you knew who your quarterback was. You knew it. And you didn't tell my guys Nick Wise and Aaron Jacobson. Live from Bulls Fest. I'm offended. But Michael Van Buren is the guy. That is the breaking news for USF. He'll be your starting quarterback this year. And I can't wait. When it comes down, I'm joking about being offended. Although I do wish you would have told Brian Hartline. I do wish you would have told Nick and Aaron, because you knew. You knew. Even don't tell me you figured it out since Saturday afternoon. You knew. Now, I guess you could make the argument, Sam, that maybe he wanted each of these guys to be able to enjoy Bulls Fest without the news being out that they're not the guy, right? But I don't know. I personally think he should have told Nick and Aaron. Not a huge guy, just 6 feet tall, 195 pounds for Van Buren. But I'm really excited to see what this offense is going to look like. I think it's going to be very different than what we've seen here in recent years. And probably dumb of me. It's the type of thing I criticize other people for, honestly. But I just expect very good things from the wide receiver room. I just expect those guys to all be very good. And especially as we move forward, assuming that Brian Hartline doesn't fall flat on his face, which is hard to imagine, honestly. I have very high expectations for Brian as the head coach here. You would imagine that recruiting class, those recruiting classes, will only get better and better. Because we've heard how great of a recruiter he was at Ohio State. It doesn't matter if you're Brian Hartline or Ryan Day's fake beard, or anybody else, it's gotta be a little easier to recruit at Ohio State than it is at USF. But the expectations are high, and I think they should be. And we're I know it is Ray Stadium week. I get it. Somebody texted in earlier. That's all that matters. It's not. We're psyched about it. But football's back, baby. Football is back. Aaron Jacobson will be back tomorrow. That's all we have time for today. For Sam Cohen in the penalty box, I'm Pat Donovan. Thank you so much to the men and women who serve our country and our community and allow us to be morons for a living. Sorry, Mom. Not the rest of you.

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1: If you're hearing this, you should be concerned about the Asian longhorned beetle, an invasive species that's destroying our trees. But you can help. 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
0: Look up, look down, look around. Look up, look down, look around. In the trees and on the ground, 'cause the ALB must be found.
1: Some signs of the ALB are dime-sized holes on tree trunks, a sawdust-like material called frass, and the beetle itself, with a long black body and white spots.
0: Look up, look down, look around. Look up, look down, look around. In the trees and on the ground, 'cause the ALB must be found.
1: Learn all the signs and how to report them at AsianLonghornedBeetle.com. 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
1: It's so awkward with that father-daughter dance. 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
1: Yeah. 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
1: Yes, Paul.
4: Imagine you do that. Everyone, please leave the dance floor. Please clear the dance floor.
1: No, I would tell them to leave the building.
5: Excuse me for a moment. The father of the bride has requested that all of you get out.
1: What?
6: It seems strange, but that dance is for everyone except for the two of you. You would think it's just for you and your daughter, but if everyone wants to go, oh, and take pictures and get all emotional about seeing you and your daughter dance, that's what it's all about. Because I had a bat mitzvah dance with my daughter, which is on a smaller scale than, you know, a wedding, but we had to do the father-daughter dance at the bat mitzvah, and I remember it was a big deal for everyone to watch.
1: This day in sports history, Paul.
6: That's what he does. He cuts me off.
0: Broadcasting from the Man Cave, this is Dan Patrick.
1: Oh, how I missed you. Oh, great to be back. Not you, Danettes. I'm talking about the audience here. I miss the audience here. Todd's here. Dylan's here. Marv, Paulie. Yours truly. There's a lot to recap. Got a big announcement coming up next hour. Next hour, big announcement for the DP show. Not yet. No drum roll yet. But it is great to be back. We'll get to phone calls as we always do every Monday. Best and worst of the weekend. Your opportunity to tell me what you liked, you didn't like from the past week, if you want to. I want to thank Tony Reale, who stepped in for a couple of days for me as I went west for a big wedding that I'll talk about here in a moment. 877-3DP-SHOW. Operator Tyler sitting by. He'll take your phone calls. We say good morning if you're watching on Peacock, the NBC Sports Network as well, NBC Sports Now. We'll talk to Daniel Jeremiah of NFL Network fame and Rich Eisen from the Mothership, who was at the wedding with his wife, Susie. He will join us coming up. So he's been to two of the biggest weddings of the century in the last 6 weeks. Rich Eisen was there at the Taylor Swift, Travis Kelce wedding, and then, of course, my daughter's wedding. So Rich will join us coming up. NFL preseason week two. We'll talk about that. Deshaun Watson did not have a good weekend. We'll talk about that. Crazy times for college football, a weird week, and we'll discuss that as well. We say good morning, those watching on Peacock and those listening on our radio affiliates, over 400 cities carrying the program, at DP Show on Twitter, and Fox Sports Radio, NBC Sports Network, and Peacock, which is where you can consume this program. 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We'll have a stat of the day, poll question, and play of the day, all of that forthcoming. A lot of build up to the wedding. I spent way too much time discussing it, certainly my speech, and I got through it. I did bring in my son. I brought him up. He was going to be kind of my comfort animal that if I needed help down the stretch, and I did. I was starting to crumble a little bit, held on tightly, and he came in and finished the last paragraph, and I ended it with Mazel Tov. And then that was it. I was done, sat down. And I had myself a beer or two. But thank you for all the advice. I did take a beta blocker, and I think it helped. So somebody had suggested that, took a beta blocker, and I think it helped me become less emotional there. But it was still there because everybody kept saying, you're going to take a beta blocker? Well, you got to cry. I go, I'm going to cry. 15 beta blockers is not going to stop that. But I did take it, kind of chilled me down a little bit there. We had a walk that was probably 250 yards for the wedding. So it's my wife and I, and we're side by side with my daughter. We're walking down. We're walking through this field, and, you know, we're going down a hill. Yeah, I mean, if we fell, we would have just kept tumbling there towards, you know, the ceremony. But we did. It was a long, long walk. So I was able to cry, stop crying, and then cry again when I got ready to go to the ceremony. I got my steps in that day, and I was tired by the time that I got up to the actual ceremony. But beautiful day, beautiful bride, lover, husband, and by all accounts, I think we did okay. No casualties along the way, but celebrity sightings. I was confused by a couple of people for a couple of different celebrities. And I'll let you guys guess that. Yes, Todd, you had your hand up while I was giving this emotional recap of the wedding.
6: I was just fascinated by the 2.5 football fields worth of walk that was involved. That's what the facility, that's what they offered? Or did you ask for an extra long walk? Was there something dramatic about wanting to walk almost 3 football fields? That's what I was curious about.
1: Thank you, Todd.
6: You get sweaty and hot out there in California.
1: Yeah, I know. I didn't ask for it, but there was a place by a tree where it was shaded and everybody could sit there, but we had to walk down this hill. And then when we got there, and then it was a lovely ceremony. Yes, Dylan?
3: Wait, was the shady tree partway through the walk, like they had a halfway house for people?
1: No. That's where the ceremony was.
3: Oh, okay.
1: Everybody was seated down by this big tree. And I kept saying to my daughter, that's a long walk. And she's walking in a wedding dress. My wife is all dressed up. And I'm going, okay, you know, who am I? I'm just here. I'm just financing this thing. Nobody factored in me. My health walking all the way down there in 85 degree heat. Yes, Paul.
7: Is this like the PGA Tour? You can't use a cart?
1: That would be the senior tour. Yeah. The senior tour would allow me to, but they didn't allow me to use a cart. Yes, Paul.
7: America has a lot of questions. I'm going to pull the Band-Aid on
1: okay.
7: this now.
1: All right.
7: The speech, you said you did get emotional, but you made it through a lot of it. Would you say you got a quality start?
1: Yes. I went 5 1/3.
7: Oh, nice.
1: 5 1/3. I would get the win.
7: Yeah.
1: And you know, everybody would come up afterwards and they say, hey, you did a great job. One person came up to me.
7: Oh, no.
1: Yes. Her name's Audrey. She comes up to me and she goes, speech was good. And I go, what? And I go, okay. I wasn't going to criticize her dad's speech at her wedding that I went to. So it stayed with me. I was like, damn. She gave me your speech. It was good. And I go, okay. Yeah, Paul.
7: You could only say that if you're completely making a joke. Like your speech was, like if Rich Eisen, funny guy, went up to you and said, eh, that's funny because you guys know each other. But Audrey.
1: Even then it would bother me if Rich Eisen did that.
7: So Audrey just gave you a C+.
1: Yeah. It was like, yeah, it was good. And I go, I'd rather you didn't say anything than that. I poured my heart out in front of people. I cried in front of people. Yes, Todd.
6: And if you feel compelled to say something about the speech to you directly, at least, you know, it's a must-lie situation. This is a big day for all of you. Well, just say, great speech, and move on and go get your free food and drink and get out of the way.
1: You're right. Thank you. Yes, Dylan.
3: See, I kind of respect Audrey here because everyone is going to come up to you and just say how amazing you did. You know, it's a wedding, et cetera. I like a little bit of, come back down to earth.
1: No, not when you're up there giving the speech. When you're the father of the bride and you're up there giving the speech, now look, my wife didn't say I did a great job. In fairness, you know, I think it was when somebody said, oh man, you did a great job. And then she just acknowledged, yeah. So it wasn't one of those, man, come here. You're incredible as a speaker. Cause she kept saying, you've handed out the Super Bowl trophy. And I said, hon, I don't know any of those people when I hand out the Super Bowl trophy. I knew everybody here. Yes, Dylan.
3: It is funny to picture her sitting there being like, I could say nothing. I feel compelled to go talk to him.
1: I would rather you didn't say anything. Oh, yes, Todd.
6: If you dropped the mic after your speech and told everyone, was that the greatest speech, everyone, or what? Or you would still be wrong for saying what you said.
1: It wasn't the greatest speech. I'm glad I got through it. And I pointed out a couple of things. I did drop an F-bomb, and my wife was surprised at that. But I was recapturing a moment I had with, you know, the groom when he asked for my daughter's hand in marriage. And then he said, do you have any advice? And I said, don't F it up. And he said, what? I said, don't F it up. You got a lifetime guarantee with that woman. She'll be by your side the rest of your life. So I was telling a touching story. And then my wife goes, yeah, I'm kind of surprised you used the F word. I go, hon, I'm a journalist. Like I had to tell the whole story as it unfolded in front of me. Yes, Todd.
8: To her credit, you could have said, don't mess it up or don't screw it up. But you know, you got blue. And I can relate. I can relate to no reason going blue. That's what you get.
1: But I wasn't struggling with the audience there. Like, I didn't lose the audience, yes, like you did.
8: Fair.
1: Yes. But, you know, when you do drop an F-bomb or you know, the S-word, you know, people do react to that and they get a laugh out of that. Yes, Dylan.
3: Is it sort of like how you can't tell the story of football without Eli Manning? You could not possibly tell the story without the F-bomb.
7: Good comparison.
1: Thank you. Actually, Eli won 2 Super Bowls. I dropped 2 F-bombs. So, yes, very, very similar there. Celebrity sighting. Don Cheadle.
7: Oh.
1: Now, not at the wedding.
7: Oh.
1: But at the venue. Like, I saw him. He was playing golf. And our buddy Anthony Anderson.
7: Oh, yeah.
1: Blackish. Saw him, and
7: did you give him the courtesy invite if you want to stop by?
1: No, the wedding was over.
7: Oh,
1: yeah, that was the next day when I saw him, and but he was up there to play golf as well. And then I was mistaken. You guys want to guess? 2 different people thought that I was 2 different celebrities. Yes, Marvin,
9: Steve Martin.
1: Yes, got that. Got that a couple of times. Yes, Paul?
7: Yeah, that was going to be my guess. I will pivot to Jim Lampley, the broadcaster.
1: No, but that used to be. I'd get confused with Jim Lampley. Yes, Dylan?
3: This might be recency bias, but Don Cheadle?
8: Wow.
7: Yes.
1: Yes, Todd.
8: He passed away, like, I think over 6 years ago, but did anyone think you were Fred Willard walking around?
1: Fred Willard? No. No. This person is on daytime TV. Daytime TV. And I had somebody come up and she hugged me. Drew Carey from Price is Right.
7: Oh, no. I don't see that.
1: Well, that's what I got. She was like so excited. And I said, I could have had that job. I turned it down, but no, I'm not Drew Carey. Yes, Dylan.
3: I could see like a Dr. Drew. That would look a little more, that seems a little more accurate to me.
1: Oh, okay. All right, so it's done. It's over with. I survived. I have 2 more daughters, and I told them do not get married anytime soon. Financially, I can't do it, and emotionally, I can't do it either. But all the well-wishers and all the Danettes did reach out to me, and actually every, you know, backroom people, they reached out to make sure that I was doing okay. Everything was great. Beautiful weather, beautiful people. Although one weird moment, the DJ, he canceled the day of the reception.
7: What?
8: Whoa.
1: Yes, the DJ had to cancel the day of. I don't know who they got, but you know what the father-daughter dance that I made a big deal of? Like, oh my God, it's going to be Fly Me to the Moon, Frank Sinatra. Well, all of a sudden, I'm having a drink, and I hear Fly Me to the Moon, and my daughter goes, Dad, we're up. And I go, there was no announcement there. And so we go up and start dancing, and I think we're halfway through the song, and I go, I got cheated with the father-daughter dance. The DJ, you know, okay, they had to get somebody, they got somebody, and music was questionable. Let's put it that way. Yes, Paul.
7: To be fair, the replacement DJ had no time to learn the set list and get ready. The person who bailed, that's a violation.
1: Yeah, that one was tough because the party went till almost 3 in the morning. Yeah, there was some. Now, my wife and I kept saying, man, Josh, my son-in-law, has terrible music taste. But it was the DJ who had his own set list there. Like, you'd hear a song and you go, oh, that's ABBA. That, okay. And then all of a sudden you'd hear something, you go, I have no idea who that is. Yes, Marvin.
9: This might be a generational divide for you. Did your daughter and her new husband, did they like the set list? Did they like the music?
1: They did not. That was the problem after the fact, that they kept talking about the music and that the music wasn't what they wanted. Yes, Todd.
8: Was there a valid excuse how on the cancel on the day of? I think you're entitled to an explanation. He's got to either make up something horrible happened family-wise. That's just, you can't be doing that.
1: Well, it was something health-wise for him. That was, sounded serious. So we, I was fine with that.
8: Still got to show up. Even if you're with
1: but you could have just taken my phone and done my playlist, and it would have been better. Because you would at least go, oh, okay, I know that song. Yes, Dylan.
3: Did you get like a doctor's note from the DJ or anything?
1: I did not.
7: I'd want to see a hospital report.
1: I did not get a doctor's note. Okay, so that's it. But thank you for all the well-wishers there, except for Audrey, who thought my speech was good. Ish. Yes, Marvin.
9: Did you drop an F-bomb on her?
1: I did not, because I really like her and her husband.
9: That doesn't...
1: No, but she was honest. And then, you know what? Her husband goes, hey, you know, I mean, she's honest. And I go, I don't need honesty right now. Yes, Todd.
8: Any awkward moments? Someone too much to drink? Someone have to be escorted out a little? Anyone have to get a warning about their behavior?
1: Yeah, some people in my family tree. there were some... One person went sideways.
7: We're up against a break.
1: Yeah. My oldest brother went sideways. And, but it was, he's a great man. So I was right there with him the whole time. You know, when you're drinking wine and you got it to the side, like you're holding it to the side. And then I kept thinking, the reason why you need a refill is you're not holding your wine glass straight up. You're pouring it in my lap. So other than that, no casualties. Everybody's good. All right. That's it. I'll wait till Rich Eisen comes on and we'll talk a little bit more about it. But that'll be in the final hour of the program. So you're wedding and wedding speech free here for a little while. When we come back, speaking of a speech, Deshaun Watson, come on down. We're back after this Dan Patrick Show. Football is back and something big is coming. 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
5: It's always nice to be on vacation, but then after a while, you get closer to coming back. And my wife could tell that I was getting a little bit fidgety. And I was like, I'm ready to go back. And I think that that was this past Friday. I was like, ready to go to work. I was ready to go to work on Saturday. But it was a good vacation for everybody. And then we don't have any time off now until, I think, after Christmas. Maybe a day or two at Thanksgiving, but football season, we will be here from start to finish. Now, I will take a day off. I have to shoot my scene in Grown Ups 3. So that'll be in a couple of weeks. I'll take that Monday off, and then I shoot my scene. Or at least that's what we're planning on doing. Yes, Paul?
20: And we got college football coming up Thursday, Friday, Saturday, Sunday.
5: Now, you have TCU in North Carolina that's kind of spicy.
20: Yes.
5: I think the great game might be Jacksonville against North Dakota State.
20: Yeah, Jayville State, North Dakota State, that's Saturday.
5: That might be the best game of the weekend. So college football is here, week two of the preseason. Ashton Jeanty, he got hurt in practice, sprained ankle. I think the way they made it sound, that it was going to be something that might affect the season, but it looks like he's going to be okay. We'll talk about Deshaun Watson here in a moment. You'll be able to hear what he had to say to the media after his subpar performance over the weekend. Chris in Syracuse. Good morning, Chris. What's on your mind?
21: Hey, thanks, Dan. Hey, I got a best and worst for you and a comment. Yeah, I'll throw a best to the New York Jets. I know it's only preseason, but they shut out the Steelers and Geno Smith in his one drive was 7-for-7 with a TD. And the Jets defense got two interceptions. That's two more than all last season. And a worst to the New York Mets. Pete Alonso, who they let walk in the offseason, hit his 30th home run Friday night. That's, I believe, seven seasons for Alonso, and all with 30 or more home runs. And the Mets, like the Dodgers, are not shy to spend money, but unlike the Dodgers, they seem to spend it in all the wrong places. And Dan, I'm surprised the NFL doesn't televise some of those joint practices, especially with all the skirmishes. It may end up being more entertaining than, say, Jacksonville versus Carolina at 9:30 on a Sunday morning from London.
5: Thank you, Chris. Buddha in San Francisco. Now, before I hear from Buddha, I want you guys to know, Buddha came through. When I needed a reservation at a restaurant, when I was looking for a hotel, a tour of a winery, Buddha did everything for me. The only problem was, as a joke, the reservation was under my name from Happy Gilmore 2, Pat Daniels. So the last night, my wife and I went to this restaurant in Napa, and we go in, we get there early. I said, table for two, Dan Patrick. She says, I don't have anything. And I go, oh, no, I know, I'm on the list. I made the reservation. I don't have anything. So 15 minutes, we stand outside, my wife and I, and she goes, who made the reservation? I said, Buddha. And she said, who is Buddha? I said, well, he's a caller on the show. A caller on the show made the reservations? I said, no, he's connected. He runs a restaurant. No, Buddha, he's buttoned up. He got us into the wineries. Buddha did? I go, yes. What's his name? Eric. Does he have a last name? I said, yes, I'll get it for you. So the woman then comes out and goes, Pat Daniels? And I go, oh, that's us. And she goes, who's Pat Daniels? I said, my character in Happy Gilmore 2.
20: Of course.
5: She's like, I'm confused with all this. Buddha, Pat Daniels. I said, just let's go in. So Buddha, that the backstory. Thank you for all the help in setting up the vacation week.
0: What up, DP? You know, I hope your wife didn't think that was too jokey. I thought it was kind of funny. I thought you would appreciate that. Happy Monday, boys. My sports show, Binky, is back. You guys were all missed, man. And then, Dan, Audrey's feedback was just shake it off, DP. Shake it off. Best of the weekend, DP, the law firm, Wyndham Clark, man, outlasting Rory McIlroy yesterday and coming back from early struggles. I mean, it looked like Rory was just surging early and cruising, but Clark, who played with Scottie Scheffler as well, I mean, he overcame the pro Rory gallery, and he just came in clutch, man. It was awesome to watch him win yesterday. Good work on him. And then worst of the weekend, Dan, and I hesitate to bring this up because Deshaun Watson and his incredible lack of awareness, like self-awareness, man. Like what he did was egregious, and he should be lucky to just be playing football, in my opinion. But him complaining about the fans booing him and calling it disrespectful and personal, like, what's disrespectful is him going 5 for 12 and throwing a pick, not
5: good. Thank you, Buddha. Here's Deshaun Watson after a subpar performance this weekend on the home crowd booing him.
1: I think you guys know too, and I think the whole world knows. It has nothing to do about the performance. It's a little bit personal than that. So I think that's it's a disrespectful thing. I'm going to keep whatever I feel with me and my family internally on how I feel about that. Just move on.
5: Well, you didn't keep it to yourself. You just said it. And then he was asked a follow-up question about getting booed.
22: Don't you think, Deshaun, that winning and playing better would eliminate some of that booing?
1: Last time I played on this field, I tore my Achilles. And that same fan base, they cheered when I got hurt. So what does that have to do with anything about performance? When a person get hurt, especially for your own city, and they cheer.
22: Does any of that make you regret coming here?
1: No, I don't regret anything in my life. You know, I think the Lord put me through situations for a reason. So I don't regret anything at all. I had different thoughts on how it was going to be, but, you know, it is what it is. I'm not tripping on it.
5: Well, I would have some regrets about the 24 women who accused you of sexual assault. I'd start there. But look, the fans didn't ask for you. You were forced onto them by ownership. So they sort of have to root for you. That doesn't mean that they will, and you haven't played well. Now, the injury and booing you, okay, that crosses the line. You should never have that happen. You can pretty much play your way out of anything. Michael Vick did. He killed dogs. He went to prison. He played his way out of that in a tough city like Philadelphia. Why don't you just say the following, Deshaun? I hope to turn those boos into cheers. I understand why they would be frustrated. Ownership spent a lot of money on me and draft picks, and I've been hurt. But I want to be able to play and show people that I can play. I want to get back to the level that I once had with the Texans. I hope that they will cheer me. Don't play victim here, okay? That's just like you're tone deaf. Don't you understand what happened? And maybe you don't. Which, if I'm ownership, I'd say, how can I have this guy lead my team if he can't even handle himself in a press conference? You're going to talk to the media every week. He hasn't been in front of the microphone in a long time. And that sounds like that would be a good thing for him. But if you don't know that people aren't rooting for you, $230 million guaranteed and 3 first-round draft picks, and you didn't play well. Now, if you played great and they booed you, okay, now we can have a conversation about that. But they don't want you. And I don't know how they keep you on that roster if you're not going to be the starter. And I thought, you know what? Maybe give him the start and see how he does. And maybe it's half a season. You bring in Shador Sanders. Look, I don't think either one of these quarterbacks are their future. But I can't have a distraction of a guy who feels like he's a victim here. And that's what you have. You have a first-year coach dealing with this. I don't even know where Dylan Gabriel is in all of this either. Is he allowed to compete for the starting job, or is it just these two guys? But the fact that Shador Sanders said, hey, you know, he stood up for Deshaun Watson, which I get it. You're in the quarterback room. I understand that. But Deshaun Watson being tone deaf and having a myopic view of this, that, oh, my God, they're booing me. Yes, you got injured. You've been injured a couple of times. Booing you when you get an injury, I have a problem with that. But the fans don't owe you anything. You owe them good football. Do you understand that? $230 million guaranteed. You didn't want to go to Cleveland. They gave you an offer you couldn't refuse. The fans didn't give you that offer. Ownership. So, I kept thinking, somebody's got to help him. Well, somebody's got to help him in a variety of ways. Somebody's got to let him know when you go into that room and you're going to talk to the media, what are we talking about? That's where you have to bring him to the side and say, we don't want this to get worse. Don't make it worse. How about you say nothing? How about you just do a company launch? You're 30 years of age. This isn't like 21 and you say something stupid. And you can't be the one holding a grudge. But man, I can't let that guy be my quarterback. Not after that. Performance on the field and off the field. Yeah, Pulley.
20: Do you think after the reaction to this, management and ownership says to the head coach, we cannot start this guy?
5: I don't want him on the roster. Now, I know that that's a lot of money and that's management making a decision to eat that. But I can't have somebody out there who... He talked about he's going to play 17 road games this year. Like, what are you doing? What are you doing? Like, you better be awesome. And if you're awesome, you're probably going to be cheered. But don't put this on the fans. They didn't ask for you, but they got you. And what did you get? You had to give up 3 first-round picks, and you gave up all this money. And the quarterbacking situation, like the head coaching situation, has been a disaster. Brian Sipe isn't walking through that door. Bernie Kosar is not walking through that door. Frank Ryan's not walking through that door. Yes, Dylan.
2: Yeah, I've sort of maintained that once all of that stuff went down, you know, when he was leaving Houston, going to the Browns, all the off the field stuff, I was like, it's going to be an uphill battle football wise for him going forward. Like, even maybe more so than an injury.
5: But Dylan, you can play your way out of these things. I mean, or you can put it to the side.
2: Yeah.
5: And this is front and center. When you've lost track, as we did this morning, of how many women he's sexually assaulted, like we said, I think it's more than 24. I mean, big settlement, and he doesn't regret anything? Yeah, Dylan.
2: Imagine the alternate universe, though, where none of that stuff happens. He's still on the Texans in their current form with the... I mean, I know they got Will Anderson from those draft picks, but it's like how different things could have been in the story of Deshaun Watson had, you know, that stuff not happened.
5: And look, I loved him in college.
2: Yeah.
5: Thought he was a great college player. And with the Texans, he was a top 5 quarterback. Yeah, Pulling.
20: Watson's last full season in Houston, 2020, before he got injured the first time, 70% passer, 4,800 yards, 33 touchdowns, 7 picks. That's what the Browns thought they were getting.
5: Yeah. In 3 seasons with the Browns, he's thrown 19 touchdown passes. A lot of injuries there. Just, you know, we talk about quarterbacks having field awareness. Like, if you don't have awareness in your life, I don't want you out there. And this isn't the first time he's got in front of the media. But this is on the Browns as well. Like, you have to say to him after that game, when he knows he's going to go talk to the media, then you say, hey, Deshaun will be out, but it'll be in 10 minutes. Like, you really need to stress to him, what are we talking about here? Because you're going to get some questions here, and they're going to push you a little bit here. They didn't even have to push him. Good follow-up question. You know, do you regret coming here? I don't regret anything. Yes, Todd.
3: And then the question is, how awesome does he have to be to play himself out of it, and for how many consecutive weeks before the fans will be back in his corner? That could be quite some time.
5: They would settle for maybe one good game. Like, let's start there. It's not like, hey, all right, you did it once. We got to see it five times. If you're a Brown fan, you're like, we'll take, how about a half of a game? And look, Shedeur Sanders is kind of a placeholder, in my opinion. I felt that since he got there. Way too much attention because of his father. But he seems like he's going to be the starting quarterback, which is fine. And maybe that's the safer decision here. That put in Shedeur, but then I can't have Deshaun Watson moping on the sidelines. Can't have that. Now, he's not going to be interviewed because he's the backup quarterback. But are you going to trot him out? And I think, I don't have this confirmed, but I did have a source with the Browns. And I said, was he kind of on the way to being the starting quarterback? And this person, who is not involved in the decision making, said that he thinks the general consensus was Deshaun Watson was in line to be the starting quarterback going into this weekend. But I don't think you can have that now. Yes, Marv.
4: But even with all that going on, do you think that the Browns brass is going to pressure Monken to say, man, we're paying him this amount of money. He has to get out there and at least try to live up to this contract because we're paying him this much money guaranteed.
5: I know. And I feel bad for Todd Monken. You know, you get your first head coaching job and all of a sudden you inherit this. But probably why Kevin Stefanski's in Atlanta, because of this and that ownership. And they've made some good moves, some smart moves. They have. And they're building a roster here. But if you got two quarterbacks, you don't have one. And that's the problem. They got to have one capable quarterback. Take a break. Play of the day next. Big German said, hey, Flex Steel is coming in and they're going to swap out the couch that's already here. And I'm like, well, why do we need to do that? 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
3: Swing and a fly ball. Center field. It's got a chance. Church back out of room.
4: Yes.
3: And it's over.
4: Yeah.
3: It's over. Kyle Schwarber with a walk-off home run into the hedges in dead center field. And the Phillies have absolutely stunned the Cardinals. 6-4 with six runs in the bottom of the ninth inning.
5: Courtesy of the Phillies Radio Network. I love watching Kyle Schwarber swing a bat. He hit it 459 feet, longest walk-off home run in baseball in more than 3 years. That's his 39th on the year. 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All right, Dylan, poll question first hour. It's going to be what?
6: Well, we have one up there right now, Dan,
5: okay,
6: off of the Browns topic.
5: Mm-hmm.
6: Browns fans booing Deshaun Watson is disrespectful or fair? Okay. Now, would you like to guess the results so far? I'll give you a hint. It's pretty lopsided.
5: I would say fair is probably leading 83%.
6: Close, 93% okay, say it is totally fair.
5: Okay. Do you have another poll question?
6: Yeah. If you're the Browns, who are you starting? Deshaun Watson or Shedeur Sanders? That age-old question.
5: Now, I don't know when Todd Monken makes that announcement. It's supposed to be today, the Browns head coach. Maybe it's this morning. But, whew, I'd love to be in that quarterback room or that discussion with the offensive coordinator, assistant coaches, ownership. But I'd be surprised if it's Deshaun Watson. But, you know, it's the Cleveland Browns. And who knows? Matt in South Dakota. Hi, Matt. What do you have for me today?
7: Wow. Long-time listener, first-time caller. Big fan, miss your ESPN commercials. But, yeah, Deshaun Watson is, like, the worst decision ever made by a team in NFL history. I don't know what the contract, but I just want to go back to, like, what's the difference between him and Trevor Bauer? How come Trevor Bauer can't get a shot? Because that guy has been a great baseball player, still is. I believe got his charges got dropped.
5: Well, baseball suspended him. No, but, I mean, Deshaun Watson was disciplined by the NFL, I believe. Do you have the disciplinary

0: morning, Mr. Patrick. Hope you and the boys had a great time off. Best and worst of the weekend. Other than Dylan, you know, his thirst trap, comparing himself to Tony Soprano in the pool. Other than that, best of the weekend. You know, there's been a lot of turmoil going on recently in women's sports and everything. It was great to see a nice little story coming out of Williamsport, Little League World Series. Kenley Rasmus tying the league record, the World Series, the Little League World Series record, eight strikeouts of one hit ball, only to come back the next game with her bat and hit a leadoff, not a leadoff triple, but an RBI triple to put her team in front to win. That was a great thing to see out of Williamsport. And the worst of the weekend, not really the weekend, but you boys were gone, so I extended it a little bit. The embarrassment that is the ownership of my Los Angeles Lakers / Los Angeles Dodgers. Mm. It is embarrassing to see Mark Walters, a supposed billionaire, being rumored to go to the TV networks and say, hey, guys, you guys want to buy our TV contracts out right now? Cash lump sum, one-time deal. You guys want to do it? It has been embarrassing to see all the jokes and everything to come out at the expense of these great teams and just ugly. But you boys have a great week. Glad to hear you. We'll see you soon.
1: Thank you, Gus. Yeah, the Bus family, that seems to be fractured on who wants to sell and who doesn't want to sell. Jeannie Buss's role and moving forward, and Luca want to stay there long term. Like, a lot of moving parts there. Yeah, Paulie.
2: You know, one thing for the Buss family and Jeannie Buss, they may find out part of your livelihood's all set when you sell the Lakers. You're set, billions. But your identity. Ask Mark Cuban about selling the Mavs, and that's part of his identity. I think when that goes away, it's hard to get back.
1: Well, Mike Florio had a post with Daniel Snyder. Once he sold the Commanders, like, nobody has seen or heard from him. Like, you're gone. That's why billionaires love owning teams, because you matter. Like, you're relevant. People actually listen to you. Daniel Snyder is living in London. And according to Florio, nobody bothers him over there. But when he was here, you had to listen to him. He was a big deal. Not anymore. Yeah, Dilling.
3: It doesn't help that the Commanders were immediately on the upswing after he got rid of the team, too.
1: Who is in the confessional coming up? Oh, Dylan is. Okay. Big announcement coming up at the top of the hour. Very proud of this announcement. That, no, you can do a little bit of that. Yeah, so we have an announcement coming up at the top of the hour. Very proud of this. A lot of hard work gone into this. Have that for you coming up. Yes, Todd?
4: Trying to figure out what the new announcement's going to be.
1: I told you this morning. Are you acting like you don't know?
4: I am pretending.
1: You don't have to pretend.
4: I'm trying to hype it up some more.
1: Okay.
4: I'm excited about what hasn't been announced yet.
1: Okay. 1 hour in the books. Two more to go on this Monday. Todd's here. Dylan's here. Marvin. Paulie. Yours truly. And the backroom folks as well. Hour two on the way after this.
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1: It's so awkward with that father-daughter dance. 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
1: Yes, Paul.
4: Imagine you did that. 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
1: No, I would tell them to leave the building.
5: Excuse me for a moment. 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
6: What?
7: It seems strange, but that dance is for everyone except for the two of you. You would think it's just for you and your daughter, but if everyone wants to go, and take pictures and get all emotional about seeing you and your daughter dance. That's what it's all about. Because I had a bat mitzvah dance with my daughter, which is on a smaller scale than, you know, a wedding, but we had to do the father-daughter dance at the bat mitzvah, and I remember it was a big deal for
1: this
7: everyone to watch.
1: This day in sports history, Paul.
7: This is what he does. He cuts me off.
0: Broadcasting from the man cave, this is Dan Patrick.
1: We did it. We're back. I don't know if we're better than ever, but we are back. A weight lifted off my shoulders as I got through the wedding and the speech. More importantly, it wasn't about the wedding. It was about the speech. Rich Eisen, who was in attendance, he went to the Taylor Swift Travis Kelce wedding. So he was kind of ready for a wedding of this magnitude. He'll join us coming up next hour. Daniel Jeremiah, the NFL analyst for NFL Network. He'll join us coming up in a little bit. And he'll have some thoughts on the announcement that the Cleveland Browns have named their starting quarterback this season. Multiple reports, Deshaun Watson will be the starting quarterback for the Cleveland Browns. This, after what happened this weekend, not only his performance that was subpar, but his comments that were subpar as well. We'll bring those back coming up here in a moment. Stat of the day brought to you by Panini America, the official trading cards of the Dan Patrick Show. Premier League is back. Heading to North London, the Spurs make their home debut against Newcastle. A new season. Plenty to prove when they kick off at 12:30 Eastern on NBC and Peacock. We'll have a new poll question coming up. And your phone call is always welcome, especially on Monday. Best and worst of the weekend, what you saw that you liked, you didn't like. 877-3DP-SHOW. Got a big announcement. Big announcement coming up in about 8 minutes from now. 8 minutes from now, big announcement for the DP show. Yes, Paul?
3: I want to go back to Watson for a second. I know the announcement's big. Do you think the Browns said to themselves this morning, it can't get any worse. Nobody likes this guy. He didn't play well. This is last call. Let him have the month of September, and then we'll completely move on from the Watson era for the rest of our lives. And the only thing that could change that is if he plays really well.
1: Well, this is what I would have done prior to what he said this weekend. But prior to this, I thought, let him play. Let him try. Give him the chance. You spent all this money. I don't think Shedeur Sanders is your future, but you at least give Deshaun Watson the opportunity. He rehabbed to come back. Now see if he can play. And as I mentioned last hour, my source, who wasn't involved in the decision-making, but he's affiliated with the Cleveland Browns, said that he thought the trajectory was Deshaun Watson was going to be the starting quarterback. This was prior to Saturday. I did text him this morning after the Deshaun Watson's comments over the weekend. He did not get back to me. But by the way, here is Deshaun Watson talking about being booed by the home crowd.
8: I think you guys know, too, and I think the whole world knows it has nothing to do about the performance. It's a little bit personal than that. So I think that's it's a disrespectful thing. I'm going to keep whatever I feel with me and my family internally on how I feel about that. Just move on.
1: Okay, he didn't keep it to himself, but he needs to eat it. Like, you open the door here. You're not going to win this. You're not a victim. Nobody's going to feel bad for you. I do understand you tear your Achilles and the fans boo. Now, to me, that crosses the line. But part of the booing was you didn't play well. You haven't played well. You haven't played. You got all this money. And then you say, well, here is the next portion of that press conference with Deshaun Watson.
9: Don't you think, Deshaun, that winning and playing better would eliminate some of that booing?
8: Last time I played on this field, I tore my Achilles. And that same fan base, they cheered. when I got hurt. So what does that have to do with anything about performance? When a person get hurt, especially for your own city, and they cheer.
9: Does any of that make you regret coming here?
8: No, I don't regret anything in my life. You know, I think the Lord put me through situations for a reason, so I don't regret anything at all. I had different thoughts on how it was going to be, but, you know, it is what it is. I'm not tripping on it.
1: Okay. I don't know if the Lord put you through the sexual assault. Okay. You can't say, I don't regret anything in my life. Or if you say, nothing football-wise do I regret. Okay? Keep it about football if you want to. But you're doing the all, you know, woe is me. All right, you get your start. You're the starting quarterback here. And maybe you're going to feel like you're playing 17 road games, in your words. But this is on you. This is about you. You got your opportunity. Stop whining. Stop crying. Go out and play football. And if you play well, maybe the fans move past this. They've been waiting for somebody to be able to play that position for a while. You had Baker Mayfield. He's doing okay in Tampa. You moved on from him. Choice. But look, ownership has hired poor people as head coaches. The track record is horrendous. Quarterbacks, horrendous. And you bring in Deshaun Watson. You gave him an offer he couldn't refuse. He didn't want to go there. He took them off the list. He was going to Atlanta. And now he can't cut. The cap hit is going to be, it's going to crush him. It might be the worst trade. And like the Herschel Walker trade, you go, okay, that was certainly one-sided. At least you got Herschel Walker. This might be the worst move of any franchise in history. $230 million, baggage, draft picks, three first-round picks. One of those picks was Will Anderson, first-team All-Pro.
3: He's not, like, good.
1: No, he's great. But, yeah, all right, so Cleveland Browns, Deshaun Watson. How could they make it worse, Paul?
3: You can make it worse. Week two, guess who the Browns play? The Tampa Bay Buccaneers and
1: Yay!
3: Baker Mayfield. Perfect.
1: Well, wait a minute. Is it a road game or a road game for Deshaun?
3: They're all road games.
1: All right. Yes, Dylan.
6: If you're the Browns, do you even want him to play well? Like, let's say you do get a little glimmer of hope. Would you rather that or just wash your, like, it just continues to be an abject failure and just wash your hands of it as best as possible?
1: Well, we always do this. Man, the quarterbacks in this year's draft, they are great until they're not great. But if I'm Cleveland, how good do I want to be this year? And if that's the case, do you have Shador in there instead of Deshaun Watson? Because maybe you get 5 wins or 6 wins. But I think they're on the cusp of something. It's just the problem is you got to get that quarterback. Jared Verse. I love that. Yeah, I said that, you know, they should have made that trade a year earlier. But Jared Verse is a really good player. And I thought that that was a smart decision. Yes, Dylan.
6: Yeah, and you could argue, too, that the Deshaun being on the Browns, it's the best situation in terms of having the opportunity to rehab your image on the football field. Like, if there's any place that's ripe for you to come in and play well and have that get you extra cachet, it is in Cleveland.
1: Well, he'll get his opportunity. And I agreed with this prior to this weekend with his, and then he had his press conference. Like, that's what would make me nervous if I'm Browns ownership. Okay, not a great performance, but you're not really grasping what the situation is. And for a quarterback, there's other ways you could have done this. But he really wanted to say this. He wasn't provoked. The media didn't provoke him. And the follow-up question, do you regret coming here? Great follow-up question. So, all right, we promised a big announcement. Big announcement today. Big announcement today. That will be about a big announcement coming up a week from today. And for that, we bring back the artist formerly known as...
3: Whoa.
1: McLovin. Andrew Perloff. Look at that. They never leave. There he is.
3: Wow.
1: Yes, if you're watching on Peacock, he is back and better than ever. He is Andrew Perloff, the artist formerly known as McLovin. It's like you never left.
10: It feels like I never left. And let me just say, there's just no better lead-in to coming back than Deshaun Watson. Great. Yeah. That's what you got, Deshaun Watson?
1: Hey, character-wise.
10: Yeah, no, I'm an improvement. You want to set the bar low and then come in.
1: Okay, so let's tell everybody what's going on. Oh, another drum roll. Okay, so a week from today, you and Paulie are going to do a show.
10: What?
1: An hour-long show right after this show on Peacock. So our show ends, and then Not So Fast, that'll be the title of the show. Paulie and Andrew will be hosting a TV show here on Peacock.
10: Right. If you were thinking of leaving your couch and going somewhere else at noon Eastern, Not So Fast, okay. Stay for Paps and Perloff.
1: All right. Paul, you signed up for this.
3: Very excited. Love to have Andrew back. He's my buddy. We've always kept in touch. Now, I figured the name, Andrew did come up with the name of the show. And I assumed it was a shot at my athletic ability as I was an archer. But I guess it's more so, Not So Fast, stick with us after the DP show.
1: Yeah, and it's great because it'll be, and then we'll make cameos, everybody in this room, including myself, when need be. Like today, if you were doing your show and you leave with Deshaun Watson, you might have me, you know, join you in the first part of the show. It's an hour-long show, and it is kind of a complimentary show to what we do on this show for 3 hours.
10: Yeah, exactly. Today, we would probably interview Audrey to start with, because, I mean, good? Come on, we got to dig into that. So we'll use elements of the Dan Patrick Show, and it'll be its own show, too.
1: Okay. Yes, Paulie, anything you would like to add to this momentous occasion?
3: It's very exciting having Andrew back. Andrew, thanks to Dan, the big German, and everyone in the building who's been working on this the past few months. Thanks to NBC Sports for getting into this with us. And it's going to be fun. That's the one thing, just like this show, have fun when it's time to have fun, get serious when it's time to get serious, and talk to the sports fans.
1: And NBC came to us and said, look, your fan base is so loyal that once your show ends, they go about their day, and we want to keep them as long as we can. And it will be a handoff right at the end of our show, and it's called Not So Fast.
10: I mean, a couple concerns.
1: Okay.
10: I'm not exactly great at looking at the right camera. Now, as you've spent many years on TV.
1: Let the camera find you.
10: Thank you. Okay. That's what I keep telling them. But I'll go and seek it out, and I'll end up looking at the wall like Todd. You know, famously did in a movie scene. So the other thing is the Atlanta Falcons quarterback competition has me nervous because, you know, Paul and I are hosting. We're going to have to say these names. Not great with the Michael Penix.
3: And Falcons.
1: Yeah, Falcons.
10: And Falcons and Chicago.
1: Yeah, I don't know. Did anything improve when you left us?
10: Not much. No. Well, yeah, this, you guys have improved and, the resources here. I mean, when you leave the building and you come back, you're like, oh my God, I forgot. It is, it's just incredible to walk back. And not only that, the place is buzzing, Dan. You walk in, there's a podcast here and a project here and new people here. The energy is absolutely unbelievable.
1: Yes. And I want to thank Eric, the big German, who did a great job, and the people he hired and vetted to bring in here and to bring you back, pair you with Paulie. It'll be a lot of fun. And the fact that it's just down the hall where your studio is, and it's right after our show on NBC Sports Now and Peacock. Yes, Paul.
3: And Dan, thank you for building us a new studio. You went over. What's nice about you, Dan, is that you are not only a host and a producer, you're also the set decorator. You went in there with the lighting, and you're like, what's the varnish level? I don't know what varnish means.
1: I got way involved in it, way too deep. I was looking at fabrics.
3: It's buttery nice in there, though. It's very, very becoming.
1: It'll be fun. It'll be a lot of fun to have another show, live show, hour-long show, and it starts a week from today at noon Eastern.
10: Yeah. So we got our producer, Scott, many new people, everybody here has been so generous. All the resources of Dan Patrick, that's one advantage we have that no other show has. I mean, there is, we're building off, in my mind, Dan Patrick's show is the show of record, 9 a.m. Eastern, and we're building off that, and we're just so excited.
1: All right, that's it. Great to see you. Great to have you back.
10: Thank you, Dan.
1: The artist formerly known as McLovin, Andrew Perloff. It'll be Paulie and Perloff. Not so fast. That'll be coming up a week from today. All right, we'll take a break. When we come back, Daniel Jeremiah, NFL Network, will get his thoughts on the Browns turning things over to Deshaun Watson. We're back after this on the Dan Patrick Show. 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

0: 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Good morning if you're watching on Peacock or NBC Sports Now. Dylan, what's the poll question for hour two? Let's clean up hour one, and then we'll get to Daniel Jeremiah.
1: If you're the Browns, who are you starting at QB? Deshaun Watson or Shedeur Sanders? Obviously, that appears that's been decided, but nonetheless, 73% are saying Shedeur Sanders.
0: Okay. Daniel Jeremiah, NFL Network analyst, co-host of Move the Sticks podcast, Chargers radio commentator, former NFL scout. Let me start with the Browns' decision. Deshaun Watson's going to be the starting quarterback this season. Your thoughts?
2: Well, I thought when you had a horse, Todd Monken, after the game the other day, and having a chance to have heard and taken in everything that Deshaun said, and then he mentions very specifically, whatever was said in that press conference will have nothing to do with who's going to be named the starting quarterback of the Cleveland Browns. They basically announced the starting quarterback of the Cleveland Browns, and that's where we are, Dan. Look, I know there's a lot of strong opinions on it. I thought just watching the tape of the two, and I said this, you know, right after the press conference when I was on the air, which was, look, the play is it's very similar. It's not that different when you watch him and Shedeur in the preseason. I'm not there at every practice, but that was a tight race. And I originally had said, you always go veteran to young guy. It's easier to start with the veteran, then you pivot to the young guy. But then once that press conference happened, personally, I was like, well, that's he just burned the building down. Like, there's no chance. You have no option but to go with Shedeur. But then immediately after that, I hear Monken talk, and I'm like, well, nope, they're not doing it.
0: What should we be looking for, though, to see why Deshaun Watson is the right guy, aside from making all the money and being the veteran? He earned the right to be the starting quarterback over Deshaun Watson if it's just based on play?
2: Yeah, this is where it's hard on the outside because it doesn't make a lot of sense just from what we've seen of it. Now, the thing I would tell people is that, okay, we're not in there. I don't know. Like, does Shedeur know all the checks and the calls? Is he doing all that stuff right in terms of the operation of everything that a head coach, and especially an offensive-minded head coach, you know, feels like can operate his system? Maybe Deshaun's been better in those areas as someone who's just played more football and been around more, that maybe that was tilted heavily in his favor. My thing is, though, Dan, it's like, okay, that's kind of like the micro, you know, aspect of this whole thing. At some point in time, especially as a head coach in an organization, you got to step back and look at this thing and say, where's our window here? You know, if you start Sanders, that's six first or second year players on the offensive side of the ball, which points towards the future. You trade Myles Garrett because you're not thinking about the past, you're thinking about the future. Deshaun Watson was a good quarterback way in the past. He's not in the present, and he's not going to be your quarterback in the future. So if you're looking at the window and everything pointing forward, this is a decision that points backward, in my opinion.
0: How good do they want to be this year? Like, let's get into ownership thoughts here. That, yes, got a chance to get a quarterback. Maybe you finally get your quarterback. But if you're kind of, you know, six or seven wins, you kind of put yourself in that no man's land of trying to get a big ticket item. So what do you think? Now, Todd Monken wants to win, and the Browns want to win. But does ownership, like, how good do you want to be this year?
2: That's the tough part. That's why I don't get this. This is like just middle of the road with what you're going to get with Deshaun Watson. Even if he plays as well as he can, I still think there's enough holes on this roster where the ceiling is low. So I would want to know exactly what I have in Shedeur Sanders at the end of this year. If that results in us losing games, we lose games. At least we're getting valuable reps and experience for the rest of our young nucleus that's going to be there waiting for this, you know, hopefully savior quarterback that's arriving in next year's draft class. But this feels like a debate of, you know, hey, you know, we win six games with Shedeur if everything goes well. But if we start Watson and everything goes well, we could win seven games. So, like, that's why we're going to do this for this extra one or two games that you might win this year, which I just don't think it's the right decision. I think it's looking at a very small lens and not stepping back and looking at where this organization needs to go.
0: Daniel Jeremiah, NFL Network analyst and co-host of Move the Sticks podcast. What other battles, competition are you looking at that maybe haven't been settled yet?
2: Well, I mean, Penix, has done the most of any of these guys to win a starting quarterback job just by sitting back and not and watching it kind of fall apart. You know what I mean? Like, that's almost like, well, I don't want to play yet. I want to let this whole thing just kind of go south, and then I can get the job without ever having to do anything. But I saw he got recently cleared, so that will be a fascinating one. On all of these ones, Dan, I've always fallen back to the way it normally goes, which is if anything's close, normally these teams start with the older guy because you don't lose the older guy. You start him. The younger guy's still working hard, still grinding, still chasing. And then if it doesn't go well with the old guy, you just pivot to the young guy. If you start the young guy, a lot of times the old guy, you might lose him, you know, mentally, emotionally, all those things. So if it's close, it usually falls in that direction. But, man, some of the veterans are making this harder than it should be.
0: See, I think Tua is set up to have a great opportunity here in Atlanta. There's weapons. I mean, it almost feels like it's Miami again. Where, yeah. Like, I got receivers, I got a tight end, I got a running back here. Offensive-minded head coach.
2: You don't hasn't looked great, man.
0: Okay. You don't sound as optimistic as I do.
2: I think everything that you said I saw on paper going into this thing, and I was excited about. And then what we've seen translate from the paper to the video has not shown up. So, you know, look. You and I are not at practice every day. Maybe it's just Air Coryell at practice every day, and they're lighting it up. And just unfortunately, what we get to see publicly has been awful. But I don't know how to read anything more into that other than I thought Penix's chances were very low to see the field early in the season, and I've definitely changed that opinion.
0: Kirk Cousins has to start with the Raiders, correct?
2: Yeah, I'm sticking with that. And I like what I've seen from Mendoza. I know, you know, you can look at the pick six last week, but going back through that tape, I thought there was a lot of good things in there, especially for him getting under center and doing a lot of things for the first time. He's getting to the top of his drop. His vision's been pretty good. He's making some difficult throws. Like, you watch these young quarterbacks, and there's different philosophies of how to get them going. Like, the Rams have done a masterful job with Ty Simpson. They get him under center. There is a lot of boots, ton of boots early in his games. There's a lot of just spit the ball out to the flat, get some easy completions. Dan, as a hooper, you know, it's like just seeing the ball go through the hoop a couple times, and then you can step back and show a little more range. Like, they've done a great job of that with Ty Simpson. With Mendoza, it's like, okay, let's see what this kid can do. They're throwing him into the deep end. It's 7-step drops, and we're trying to read middle of the field and try and really drive the football. And he's done some of those things really well. So, I'm excited about his future, but I don't think that offensive line is going to be equipped to help him early on in his career. And I'm say, Kirk, man, God bless you. You've done a lot of great things in this league. You got to take one for the team here, buddy. You got to get us through at least, see if you can get us through half the season here. Hold yourself together. Use your brain to protect yourself in terms of understanding where pressures are coming from and how to cover up some of our issues along the offensive line. But I don't want to give a full 17 games worth of hits behind that offensive line to Fernando Mendoza.
0: Cowboys picking up Von Miller, I thought was a sneaky nice move for a guy who I think had 9 sacks last year. What do you think of this move with the Cowboys?
2: Yeah, I mean, I would say even outside of Von, I was up there at training camp, and I always tell people preseason games can be a liar. Don't make too big of a deal out of what you see in the preseason games. When you go to practice, Dan, and you get a chance to watch them, and they're going good versus good, and that offense, we would all agree, is a legit top 3 to 5 offense and has been as long as Dak Prescott's been healthy. And the defense got after him the day I was there, and it was a collection of guys. It was Overshown, the linebacker, who looked like he's put on about 10 pounds, was flying around making plays. Quinnen Williams, you know, out there is an impactful player. This rookie they got, Jayshon Barham out of Michigan, has got a chance to be the defensive rookie of the year. He's been all over the place. He was at the practice I was there, and you've seen it shown up in the preseason games. Caleb Downs. Like, you start adding all these pieces together. Now you just sprinkle in a little Von Miller to give him a little something extra there as an edge rusher, someone that you can maybe preserve through the year. And as you get into the meaningful late season games, I think he's got a chance to close out some games for you. So, I left the Cowboys camp very bullish, and there was nothing like you're trying to talk yourself into it. You're like, no, they got real guys on defense now.
0: Yeah, I thought if they get a top 15 defense, that team could go to the NFC title game, in my opinion. With that offense, But the defense, if that kind of just be better than average, well, they were horrible last year.
2: Yeah.
0: And they made some smart moves. I'm still surprised that it's like Seattle didn't win the Super Bowl.
2: Who's Seattle? I haven't heard anybody say their name. Yeah, who's exactly. that again?
0: No, nobody. And maybe they like this. I don't know, but they won the Super Bowl and nobody brings up Seattle is repeating. The Rams are the team to beat. I get that. But Seattle's still pretty good. They lose Kenneth Walker, but got a good coach, defensive guys, impact guys. So where do you stand on Seattle?
2: Yeah, I have them right at the top. You know, when I look at their team, this was not a team that, man, they're almost there year after year after year. And then finally they pushed through and then maybe that was their one shot. Are you kidding me? Like the quarterback's in his 20s. JSN's in his early 20s is arguably the best receiver in the entire league. The defense was the best defense in the NFL with young, talented players sprinkled everywhere. Like Leonard Williams would be the one guy who's, what is he, like 31, something like that, who's still, you know, playing at elite level. This is an ascending team that won the Super Bowl on the middle of their climb. Like they're not going anywhere. And in some ways, I think it was a godsend to John Schneider. Like you couldn't ask for anything more. Like one of the toughest things to defend your title is, man, all arrows are pointed to you. You're the one. Like, no, it's not. Like everybody's talking about the Rams and the Cowboys. I would say the other team that's maybe in that, very good, somewhat disrespected, if you want to use that term. The Philadelphia Eagles have been to a couple Super Bowls, and they have a loaded roster still. And I don't hear anybody talk about them either.
0: When do you make your Super Bowl pick?
2: That's a great question. I maybe I'll make like three of them. Let's just do one right now. I'll go with the AFC. I think I'll probably say the Broncos coming out of the AFC, Dan. Okay. And then let's turn around and let's go. I might go with the Philadelphia Eagles to come back out of the NFC.
0: Guaranteed to change here in the next week or so.
2: Yeah, I mean, I don't know what other shows I got later today, but I get as many cracks at this thing as I can. I'm only going to retweet one of them at the end of the year. I can promise you that.
0: Aaron Donald yet to join the Rams. What do you think the holdup is?
2: What's the rush? I mean, this is not, you're not bringing in Aaron Donald to see if you can win a game in Australia.
0: He is the rush.
2: Yeah, exactly. Yeah. Exactly.
0: He literally is the rush.
2: No question. So, I mean, it's, you know, hey, we need you for December and January and beyond. So let's
0: wait. Do you think he goes to Australia?
2: I mean, I maybe to do some snorkeling. I don't think he plays in that game. I mean, maybe he signs before then. I don't think so. If I'm Les Snead looking at this thing going like, don't even think about 17 games. How long is it going to take you to get, you know, I know you've been working out and we've had you in for a couple workouts, but to get yourself in real game shape, like if we brought you in here and you could take a month or 6 weeks, just practice a couple days a week, get yourself ready to go. And then maybe we get to the halfway point of the season. We'll start utilizing you. But I mean, you don't need him for 17 games. Like that's why do that?
0: I'd probably use him the way Tampa did Gronk, that, you know, we want you for December, January, February. I would have him only play home games if he wanted to.
2: Yeah, that's not a bad idea. You don't have to get on an airplane. Yeah. You know, weren't some of those veteran pitchers that had like sweetheart deals like that?
0: I think Roger Clemens, didn't he have that?
2: Is that what it was?
0: With Houston?
2: Yeah.
0: Your sneaky team this year is?
2: Oh, gosh. My sneaky team this year. I really like Joe Burrow in Cincinnati and I like the Dexter Lawrence move. I mean, it feels weird to say with a quarterback like that they're a sneaky team, but they're another one that, man, the defense, Dan, they don't have to be a top 10, top five defense, just be functional. If they're a functional defense, that's a really, really good, it's a really good offense. So, that would be one, you know, not a playoff team I could see making a deep run.
0: Great to talk to you. We'll talk to you soon. Thank you, Daniel.
2: Thank you, buddy. Good to see you.
0: Daniel Jeremiah, NFL Network analyst, co-host of Move the Sticks podcast, Chargers radio commentator, analyst, former NFL scout. Let's see. A couple of phone calls in here. Best and worst of the weekend. We'll give you ours coming up here in about 10 minutes. Kelly in Kansas. Hi, Kelly. What do you have for me?
3: Hi, DP. I just wanted to call and say that best of the weekend, we're celebrating 3 weeks today with our new little baby boy, John Taylor.
0: Awesome.
3: And I just wanted to shout out to my husband for all his support that he's been giving me and taking care of our family. And I'm just so happy that we have our little boy here.
0: Well, you can't have a worst of the weekend when you have that, Kelly. So congratulations. Could have named him Dan.
3: Thank you.
0: Could have named him Dan.
3: We could have tried, but it was a tradition. So John, it was.
0: Not too late. Maybe the next one, Kel.
4: Yeah, ink's not dry.
0: Yeah. You know, we changed my daughter's name 6 weeks after we brought her home. But thank you, Kelly. Trip in Vegas. Hi, Trip.
5: Hey, DB. Always good to speak with y'all. Good to have y'all back. I got a best, a worst, and then a comment for the or a question for the room. I'm going to piggyback Buddha Wyndham Clark. He's already said it all about that. The worst is obviously going to be the way that everything that's going on in the WNBA with the Chicago Sky game last night. I'm interested to see how they handle that. And then I want to see what the room thought about this. So growing up in Columbia and going to University of South Carolina, my quarterback, Lenore Sellers, is now not having to go to class this year. His whole workload is working at a driving range that I called you from when I was there in May, when I was on the show. So I'm curious what y'all think about that. His whole workload this year is working at the Parkey driving range in Columbia, South Carolina. Y'all have a good day.
0: Hey, there. If he's following the rules, I don't have any problem with it, Trip. Matt Leinart did this. Marcus Mariota did this. And I still maintain I'm waiting for the next athlete to be suspended for being academically ineligible. Wake me up when we have one of those situations where you're academically ineligible. If you've done all the requirements and they give you a job and it's ballroom dancing, fine. This is business, all right? It's not, you know, what we think, oh, I'm going to class. They're doing whatever they need to do to be able to play football. This has nothing to do with furthering your education. If they've already, you know, got the required credits, great. Good for you. I just don't know if, like, I had an academic advisor when I was in college. I'm guessing that you have that. Like tutors. I don't know if you have that anymore. Like, and most of the classes you probably can take online. I don't know how tough they are on you, you know, attendance or who's handing in assignments here.
4: Assignments.
0: I know.
4: You're laughing as you're saying it.
0: I am. I remember, you know, we had assignments. I remember we had a road game at Marshall and we came back late at night. And then they said, you don't have to go to class the next day, but if you have to make up something, you know, then, you know, you're going to have to arrange that with your teacher. So I had to test the history of Mesopotamia, and I had to take a test. I had to go to the teacher and take the test, and you had to have a C to stay eligible. And, you know, like I was scraping and scrapping trying to stay eligible. Now, I don't know if anybody cares anymore. I always love when they go, and our student athlete of the game is Jimmy Lipper with a 3.9 grade point average in chemical engineering. He's not playing, but he's on the team. He's the 3.9 guy. He brings everybody's grade point average up. I brought everybody's grade point average down. Yes, yes, Marvin.
6: My favorite thing is SEC games, and it's like players of the game or players to watch. They say they're major, general studies.
0: Yeah, well, I was comm arts, communication. That's what it was. I mean, come on. Comm arts. Yes, Paul.
4: I've seen undeclared by fifth-year seniors on TV. Like, here's Gary Danielson's calling out his name. Undecided.
0: Yeah.
4: He's 22. You got to make a decision.
0: He's got the rest of his life to decide, Paul.
4: Decisive on the field.
0: Yes, Dylan.
1: Is comm arts, so there's communications and then the art of communication.
0: Yeah.
1: Those are two different things.
0: It was called comm arts. That was my degree. Because I'm like, journalism? That's tough. There's a lot of work with that. Comm arts? Yay! All right, we'll come back. More phone calls. Rich Eisen, who has gone to the two biggest weddings of the year with Taylor Swift and then my daughter's wedding over the weekend. So we'll talk to Rich Eisen next hour. The Browns have made their decision. Their starting quarterback for week one, Deshaun Watson. We're back with our best and worst of the weekend after this. Mark this down on your calendar. 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
3: 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By the way, in the American League, the entire American League, there are four teams that have a winning record. Three of the four are in the American League East. Stat of the day brought to you by Panini America, the official trading cards of the program. Tampa, the Yankees, and the Red Sox, they are above 500. So those are the three in the American League East.

0: playing some good golf. My other worst. I went to a beach over break that's famous for wild horses being there. I didn't see a single horse the entire time, but you could tell horses had been there.
1: There were remnants?
0: There were remnants.
1: Horse breadcrumbs were put down. Marvin, best and worst of the weekend.
2: I got two best for you, DP. First best, Royals catcher Salvador Perez, future Hall of Famer, stole a base yesterday. It was his first stolen base since 2021, 755 regular season games. Other best, Columbia High School in Alabama, high school football. They snapped their 101-game losing streak with a win over Greensboro High, their first win since 2015.
1: All righty. Paul, best and worst.
3: I'm going to go best of the weekend. Caitlin Clark with 37 and 10. She should play the sky every week. She kills them. And the other best of the weekend, backup quarterback for the Cowboys, Joe Milton, 9 of 13, 179, two touchdowns. Every year, this time of year, we talk about Joe Milton.
1: Yeah.
3: He's going to be on a roster. He's going to get his own team someday. He looks fantastic. I don't know why people don't trade for him unless there's something we don't know.
1: He's got one of the strongest arms in the NFL. And every time I go, man, I love Joe Milton. I usually say it in August. I don't say it again the rest of the year. But I do love watching Joe Milton. He can air it out. Brandy in Iowa. Hi, Brandy.
4: Hey, Dan. First, best is just the announcement earlier and about the new show after yours ends. But the first thing I want to know is kind of a two-parter is, are they eligible to submit for the 2026 Sports Emmys if they start in the end of August? And what if they were to win before the DP show?
1: I would be fine with that. I don't know as far as the legalities of submitting a tape now. I think you have to have a full year. I think, but I don't know that. And if the Pabst Perloff show that will follow ours would win the Sports Emmy, even nominated for a Sports Emmy, I would be thrilled because it's a win for the building. That's what it's all about.
3: There you go.
1: A win for all of us-ish. Yes, Dylan.
0: If they manage to win it in 4 months of airtime, that would be historic.
1: How about we ease off the pressure there?
0: Okay.
1: Let's just get through the first show next Monday. Yeah, Paulie.
3: We were going to call it Pump the Brakes.
1: Yeah.
3: That would have been a good name for the show.
1: Yes. Final hour in this Monday coming up. Rich Eisen. Got to see him and his wife. They came to the wedding. Sat right by me at the wedding reception. They could almost feel the tears falling. We'll talk to Richie Rich. More of your phone calls as well. Final hour on this Monday after this.
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1: It's so awkward with that father-daughter dance. 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
1: Yes, Paul.
3: Imagine you did that.
4: Everyone, please leave the dance floor. 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
1: No, I would tell them to leave the building.
5: Excuse me for a moment. The father of the bride has requested that all of you get out.
6: What? It seems strange, but that dance is for everyone except for the two of you. You would think it's just for you and your daughter, but if everyone wants to go, and take pictures and get all emotional about seeing you and your daughter dance, that's what it's all about. Because I had a bat mitzvah dance with my daughter, which is on a smaller scale than, you know, a wedding, but we had to do the father-daughter dance at the bat mitzvah, and I remember it was a big deal for
1: this
6: everyone to watch.
1: This day in sports history, Paul.
6: That's what he does. He cuts me off.
0: Broadcasting from the Man Cave, this is Dan Patrick.
1: Great to be back. Hope you had a great weekend. Gang's all here, ready to go. Rich Eisen from ESPN will join us coming up a little bit. He was in attendance at the second biggest wedding of the year following Travis Kelce and Taylor Swift, my daughter's wedding. So Rich will join us coming up in about 20 minutes. Get his thoughts on the Cleveland Browns naming Deshaun Watson as their new starting quarterback for week one. Stat of the day brought to you by Panini America, the official trading cards of this program. Coming up on Sunday, baseball doubleheader on NBC and Peacock. First up, the Astros and the Mets in New York City. And then Sunday Night Baseball, the Reds take on the Cubs from Wrigley. That'll be Sunday on NBC and Peacock. You can also watch this show on Peacock and NBC Sports Now. If you're watching Peacock or NBC Sports Now, you'll notice that Todd's in the back row with Dylan. Up front, it's Marvin and Big Day Ray. Big Day Ray is going to be filling in the final hour of the program. Ray does a lot of things here, including as the producer of the gambling podcast. Paulie and Andrew Perloff, the artist formerly known as McLovin, will have a show that starts next Monday called Not So Fast that follows this show. So we want to give Ray a chance to do some producing, let Paulie get ready for his show, and that will start next Monday on NBC Sports Now and Peacock. So, Big Day Ray, welcome to the team.
7: Thank you, Dan. You wasted no time with me today. You hit me with the, are you nervous, about 5 minutes ago, and I really was, so thank you for that.
1: Okay, well, that's out of the way. Now you're in the chair, do some producing. Yes, Dylan?
8: Is there any concerns about Todd for the final hour going forward? I'd be curious.
1: I don't know if I could find somebody who could do the job that Todd does. I'm not saying well. I'm just saying, is there somebody who could do the job that Todd does? He's irreplaceable. Todd, you'll be with me the rest of my life.
6: If I'm fortunate to be there, I'm going to be very, very close with you and even way beyond your Dan Patrick Show days.
1: Thank you, Todd. Yes, Marvin.
6: If you'll have me.
2: But I think more so, I think Dylan was talking about, since Paulie's not here, there's nobody in this room to reel Fritzy in.
1: Oh, well, I'll take that responsibility. I can't put that on Ray. Just sat in the chair. Yes, Dylan.
8: Now, Dan, you're busy. I'll take it. I got it. I got him unlocked.
1: Yes, Todd.
6: Do you guys think I'm just going to, in the final hour going forward, I'm just going to goof around and throw paper airplanes with like a substitute teacher? Is this what we're thinking?
1: Well, I've seen when Paul is not here what you do. And it's a different Todd. Would you agree that when Paulie is not there to scold you occasionally?
6: My blood pressure is probably a little lower and I'm probably a little more comfortable, but it's not like I send balloons and cake around the whole studio or something, which was a thought, but I never actually went ahead and bought the balloon.
8: That'd be nice.
1: Poll question for the final hour of the program, Dylan.
8: Well, we got a couple, Dan. For starters, obviously, we talked about this in the first hour, but would you ever tell someone their wedding speech was meh? Yes, if I'm being honest, or no, I'm not a monster.
1: Only one person told me that my speech was, and in her words, it was like, your speech was good. And it was right out of Curb Your Enthusiasm. Your speech, it was good. But, you know, she was honest with me, so maybe it was just good. What else, Dylan?
8: So another topic we got on the agenda. Thoughts on players going from the NFL back to college? Doesn't bother me. Crazy, I hate it, or fine under certain circumstances.
1: Okay. Daquan Wright is going to join, I believe, LSU after a stint with the Eagles and the Browns. Okay, sure. Why not? It just seems like once you've made your commitment to go to the NFL, and okay, you got cut. Well, that's life. And so they're giving, you know, those in 2022 a fifth year, and he is going to take advantage of this and go back to college. And he was with the Eagles and the Browns, and he was just cut. So Lane Kiffin, who was at Ole Miss, now at LSU, and he gets to poach one of his former players. But see, college football starts in 5 days. There's only a certain number of roster spots here. So you would think, well, wait a minute, they're going to bring this guy back. Now, granted, you know, he'll be a great addition for LSU, but how many roster spots can you have? Yes, Marv.
2: But DP, wait, has he registered for classes yet?
1: Oh, the old register for class. That pesky, burdensome job. I got to register for. Probably not. Yes, Dylan.
8: When you see a bunch of people online discussing Diego Pavia's path back to college football, I'm like, this thing is beyond broken, and I'm here for it.
1: Okay, so Daquan Wright will go back to college. Now, look, LSU has no shame. They don't care. They're like, we'll take him. And they're not breaking any rules. It's like, yeah. I mean, you take Lane Kiffin. I mean, you brought back Will Wade. So who cares? I think they only got four guys on their basketball roster. I guess his strategy is just to sign, you know, former pro and international players. Is the SEC going to do anything about this? I mean, you got a really brilliant guy in Greg Sankey. Maybe the NFL shouldn't allow. The NFL needs to protect college football from college football because that's a free minor league system for them. Like the NBA pays for the G League. Each team pays for the G League. And they're going to spend, you know, probably over $5 million each for the G League teams per year. But you can go to the NFL, play with NFL talent in NFL games, and you're going, wait a minute, what's going on here? Dan Lanning, the head coach at Oregon, had this to say about that topic.
3: Yeah, I mean, I think there's a lot of negatives that are involved around this. One, once you go to the NFL, to me, you're in the NFL. You don't get the opportunity to come back. Two, you know, most of us have built our rosters and you have a limited roster limit now. So if you invited somebody back to your team, that means you're kicking somebody else off your team, right, to match your roster limits. I don't think that's fair to the players that worked all summer, all spring, and put themselves in position to be ready to work for a team. You know, to have somebody come back. But ultimately, you know, it used to be once you had an agent or once you went and did the combine or once you went to mini, I mean, all those things qualified as you are no longer an amateur. You're a professional now once you declared for the draft. So to let any of those players come back, you know, fair or unfair to them, it's unfair to the sport. And I think it's unfair to the players that are on current teams, you know, for those guys to be coming back.
1: Yeah, somebody's going to lose their roster spot, I would think. Over the past week, roughly 16 players have been granted the ability to pursue a fifth season of eligibility. And two of their players are former NFL players, Daquan Wright and Tampa Bay Buccaneers have a defensive end, Jake Pyburn. God, college sports has been a mess. Just a mess. Yeah, Ray.
7: Do you think this is a lot worse because it's LSU? If it was someone like Arkansas, I feel like this wouldn't be as big of a story. But since it's LSU, given what Will Wade's doing as well, do you think that makes it more newsy?
1: I guess, but to me, it didn't matter that it was LSU. It was, wait a minute, he played for two NFL teams, and he gets to go back to college. If he went, you know, to Ole Miss, like, it's still a big deal. And, okay, this might be just a one-off this year that they're going to allow this fifth year, but I'm waiting for college basketball and college football to do something smart here at some point. It's like,
2: relax.
1: Yeah, I know. We're going to go right to 24 teams. We're going to extend March Madness. Okay. But they've already, you know, Maurice Claret tested this many, many, many years ago at Ohio State to come out didn't want to wait until his junior year. At least, I mean, the NFL wants grown men coming into the league. They also want established stars. You know, college basketball doesn't establish a star anymore. It's really, really rare. It's like you're going to be a star on the job. But with college football, I got 3 years. How great is that? I mean, you're seeing Jeremiah Smith at Ohio State. He can't go pro, so you get to see him again this year. Now, maybe that's not fair to him, but this is what the NFL wants to do. The NFL, I don't know what role they can play in this. This really feels like it's SEC or maybe conference by conference of, no, you can't do that. And hiring an agent? You got kids in high school who have agents. Let's not kid anybody here. Yes, Dylan?
8: Do you think they could, I mean, obviously there's no simple fix for the state of college sports, but if they just sort of left the eligibility rules they instituted during COVID, like you get that extra year, that's it. But once you leave, you're not coming back, and just sort of made that the mainstay.
1: It does seem like that's common sense here. But look, I apologize for applying common sense to a lot of the things that I talk about here. This, you put on a professional uniform, and now you get to come back? Yeah, Marvin.
2: And my big issue is when people are talking about the COVID year, that was a hopefully once-in-a-lifetime global pandemic. That's why those kids got the extra year, because they didn't play football at all, or they played 3 or 4 games yes. that season. Yes. So let's not, oh, you know, since the COVID year, that was hopefully, knock on wood, a once-in-a-lifetime thing.
1: Yeah, Dylan.
8: Yeah, but I think if you, that was obviously an anomaly, but I think if you just sort of apply that logic going forward, it seems like it would be simpler to say, hey, that COVID rule is just the rule now. Like outdoor dining in New York City, that was going to be taken down. They're like, you know, let's leave it up. It's actually kind of nice. I think that simplifies everything in like what is the muddiest of waters in sports.
1: I can't let you be on a professional roster. Like, let's draw the line at one professional roster, and then you could come back for another year in college. But Lane Kiffin didn't do anything wrong here. Not in this situation. LSU didn't do anything wrong. But him going to LSU probably makes the headline a little saucier. Yes, Marvin.
2: Lane Kiffin better win, because if he loses, say if he loses 3 or 4 games, man, you lost with NFL players. They're going to be furious with him down in Baton Rouge.
1: And then look at who LSU plays week 1, Clemson. Two coaches you might have a hard time deciding who you want to root for with Dabo Sweeney and Lane Kiffin.
8: Poll question?
1: I like how you know, those covering Clemson football are like, hey, Dabo, man, he's changing. They brought in 4 players, transfer portal. And I go, 4? Belichick brought in 50. Like, maybe if you're going to change all the way. Yes, Todd.
9: Maybe if you're a basketball coach, that could be somewhat yeah. impressive that you brought in 4.
1: Rich Eisen will join us coming up, NFL comeback player of the year odds. I have Deshaun Watson at +4,000, Aaron Donald +900, Kyler Murray +600, Jaden Daniels +450. Ooh, I think we have to take the 5 out of 450 there with Jaden Daniels. See what I did with that, Marvin?
2: Bloop.
1: those memes with Jaden Daniels. Who's advising him? Who's advising him on all of this? His mom? I think she's his agent. Patrick Mahomes is the favorite for NFL comeback player of the year odds at +185. Aaron Donald not coming back anytime soon. Can he win the comeback player of the year by coming back to the Rams? And then let's see how he plays to win the actual comeback player of the year. He might be up for the comeback player of the year award and win it twice. Deshaun Watson at +4,000. Dylan, you being part of the Dan Patrick Takes a Gamble podcast, it sounds like another stupid bet that you would make.
8: You know, the narrative's starting to make sense, Dan. I can visualize it. And actually, though, funnily enough, he has the same odds as Tua does.
1: Ooh, man.
8: +4,000.
1: I guess that doesn't bode well for my thought that Tua is going to have a really good year. Yes, Todd?
9: Is there any rule with comeback player of the year we have to play a certain number of games that's in the official NFL rule book? Like we were joking about, maybe it's not so much of a joke, if Donald only plays the home games at SoFi, would that be enough if he does well in just 8-9 games to win that
1: award? Well, how many games did DeMar Hamlin come back and play? And I thought, if you come back from being dead, there's only one other person I know who's done that. I didn't know that person, but I know of that person. That should have been comeback. Who won comeback player of the year that year? Ray, do you know when DeMar Hamlin came back from?
7: I believe it was Joe Flacco. I'm looking it up now.
8: From hanging out in Jersey.
2: So couch over death?
1: DeMar Hamlin died. Or he stopped breathing a couple of times. How does he not? He probably got an ESPY, though, didn't he? You know,
8: more important. He did, I believe, yeah.
1: And the ESPY for coming back from death goes to DeMar Hamlin. Yes, Dylan.
8: I feel like we might need to break the comeback player of the year award down further into categories. Like injury, obviously death, I guess, is one of them. Injury, death, couch, just purely retirement.
1: Who won? Did Chad Pennington win comeback player of the year twice? And I think, did Steve Stricker on the PGA Tour win comeback player of the year back-to-back years? I think. I don't know.
8: That'd be a wild poll if that's true.
1: Yeah, Ray.
7: Chad Pennington won comeback player of the year in 2006 and 2008. Won it twice.
1: Yes, Todd.
9: I'm seeing that Flacco wins the AP award that we thought DeMar Hamlin would get, but the Professional Football Writers of America gave DeMar Hamlin the comeback player of the year, not the actual AP NFL award.
1: Yeah, Ray.
7: Flacco did lead the Browns to a playoff win, I believe, that year, which is equally as impressive.
1: As somebody dying.
7: It's true. It is.
1: All right. Yes, Dylan.
8: Steve Stricker, the only player in PGA Tour history to win comeback player of the year in back-to-back seasons. So nice work
1: on
8: that.
1: How is that possible?
8: He came back from, this says a severe career slump and then losing his tour card, which that's pretty big to come back from.
1: Okay, but never mind. I don't want to get caught up in Steve Stricker's career. Although if he was going to give me a putting lesson, I'd certainly listen.
8: Yeah.
1: Rich Eisen will join us coming up next. More of your phone calls as well on this Monday. Back after this. Here's something worth knowing. 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

0: like how Jets fans are all excited. Like, hey, you know what? This is where you do count on how well you play in the preseason. Normally you're told, don't factor that in. It doesn't mean anything. And you see teams that go undefeated in the preseason and then they have terrible regular seasons. But if you're a Jets fan, like there's certain franchises where you go, you know what? I'll take a win. I don't care who it's against. I don't care where it is on the calendar. We'll take a W. Yes, Marvin.
1: And the Jets defense had two interceptions.
0: Yes.
1: You're taking it wherever you can get it.
0: Yes. Rich Eisen, NFL Game Day morning host on NFL Network and host of the Rich Eisen Show on the Mothership. But more importantly, he has been to the two biggest weddings of the year at the Travis Kelce, Taylor Swift wedding that yes. got him ready for my daughter's wedding. Last weekend. So, Rich, great to see you again.
2: Dan, I appreciate you releasing me from my NDA to discuss this wedding that I took, that I personally witnessed with Susie in Southern California. So, I'm free to talk about it.
0: Okay.
2: So here I am.
0: But you can't talk about the Taylor Swift, Travis Kelce. You signed an NDA.
2: I don't know what you're talking about, Dan.
0: I have
2: no idea what you're referring to.
0: Can you compare the two weddings? My daughter's wedding and Taylor yes. Swift's wedding.
2: Yes. In all seriousness, they're similar in the fact that the two people who got married love each other and it electrified the room. And we were all there in support of people that we appreciate. And the spread was good. I didn't have to pay for the drinks. What else? There was a banner raised, you know, I mean, I could go on and on. But that's about it. Yeah.
0: Did you cry at either wedding?
2: I cried at both. Actually, I teared up at both. Listen, Georgia, I've known forever. And then also seeing the rest of your kids there too, Dan. People should know that you have raised some great kids and your family's as tight a family as I've seen, anywhere. And so to see everybody together and, you know, Jack and Georgia were babysitters to our three kids too. And then just to see you, and Sue and the rest of your family and you getting choked up, you know, choked me up too. So it was pretty cool to see.
0: I was glad to have my son next to me.
2: Yeah.
0: He was my comfort dog. And, he came in. I said, look, you get to deliver the last four lines of my speech. And I knew he wasn't going to get emotional.
2: Mm-hmm.
0: And then I gave a mazel tov. So
2: it was great.
0: I was so glad when that speech was over. I don't know if I've ever been more concerned about doing, you know, Super Bowl trophy or hosting Olympics or any of that stuff. Didn't come close to this.
2: Yes, you gave away the biggest trophy of your life, you know, so I understand. My daughter is turning 13 this weekend. We're having a bat mitzvah for her this weekend, and I'm going to be a mess as well. But it was funny when you called Jack up. It reminded me of that gag where Obama called up Keegan-Michael Key to be his anger translator, you know, like there are parts of the speech that he couldn't deliver himself. And so he was kind of your emotion, sort of inhibitor in a way, or your emotion translator as well.
0: Yeah.
2: It was great. It was a beautiful speech. The wedding was great. And I really enjoyed meeting a lot of your, you know, personal ride or dies. I'd never really met before. It was great, man. It really was.
0: Blast. I was mistaken for two celebrities while I was out there.
2: Oh, who would that be?
0: Steve Martin.
2: Okay. I could see it. I get it.
0: And Drew Carey.
2: Okay. That one I don't see. I don't get that one. But did you go with it in either case?
0: I just said, well, a woman hugged me. Because she thought I was Drew Carey. And
2: okay.
0: Yeah. And I said, I could have had that job, but I'm not Drew Carey. And then she said, well, you look just like him. And I said, okay. Mm-hmm. Like she thought she was on Price is Right. And I can go up and hug. I do get the Steve Martin now a little bit.
2: Yeah, of course. More. With the hair. I mean, the silvery thing. Yeah, I get it.
0: Yeah.
2: You know, people come up to you, say they loved you in The Jerk.
0: Yeah.
2: I mean, that's definitely not something that you're unfamiliar with, I'm sure.
0: So. We got NFL news today.
2: Yeah. How about that? Now you found out that, what I got Georgia for her wedding gift was a full blown quarterback controversy in Cleveland. I had no idea she was registered there, Dan.
0: Thank you. Thank you. I needed
2: that
0: a topic.
2: In a gravy boat for her. She's got that coming her way too. So, how about it?
0: Yeah. Surprised?
2: No. I always thought that with Deshaun Watson having one last year in his deal and him working hard to get back and be healthy for that last year, that they would just have to come, you know, heck or high water, see what they have in him, regardless of how much the fan base clearly isn't into him and how much the fan base is clearly more into Shador. And I just thought by the end of the day, starting Watson and then going to Shador, if Watson just can't find his 2019 version of himself, would be a more viable thing than, you know, starting the kid and seeing what they have in him and then go to Watson is sort of in a way, all right, now we believe in you. Let's see what you got. I just always thought the amount of blood, sweat and tears and capital, both financial and, you know, trade wise and draft wise, that they would just have to see what they have in Watson. I just didn't see him getting booed again at home. Well, I saw that, but I didn't see him be step up to the podium and basically say, this is personal. It's not business. And then Monken still give him the gig. I didn't see that part of it coming.
0: Yeah, that's what surprised me. I thought, oh, wow. I don't know how you keep him after those comments that, hey, I'm basically playing a 17 game road schedule. And he was the victim. He wouldn't change anything. I mean, these fans didn't ask for him. They got him. And there's nothing contractually obligated. When you buy a ticket, you have to cheer your quarterback. But
2: right.
0: If you win, as Michael Vick proved in Philadelphia, like, fans will set that aside. I'm not going to say forgive and forget, because we shouldn't. But you can put it to the side and watch him play as a good football player. You can't have that performance and then go into the press conference and all of a sudden burn down the building.
2: Yeah, I agree with you. And you know, when you look at the and the Browns know it too. I mean, the front office knows it. Todd Monken clearly knows it. The divvying of labor this summer, where one guy gets a start in one preseason game and another guy gets a start in another preseason game, is something we see all the time for quarterback competitions. But I think there's a reason why Watson got the first and Shador got the second. It's because the first was on the road. And then when you're going to bring him in the second, you're going to bring him in the second half against guys who are either third stringers or aren't going to be on the roster of the Bills at the end of the day. And you figure that he's going to at least perform well there and get some of the issues between him and the fans out of the way. And instead, he didn't perform very well and the boos came anyway. And it just reminds everybody the path forward here is, sure, with Watson, because they're not going to cut him and then let him show up on somebody else's roster and look like the 2019 version of himself. If he's going to look like the 2019 version of himself, they're going to have that for themselves. And then you look at their schedule, I mean, the first two games are on the road. So he's got two actual road games to show up in his first home start week 3 with a body of work over 8 quarters that can prevent the immediate boos. But it is just, as he knows, a results-oriented business. You said it perfectly, that the Browns fans didn't ask for him, but they got him. And what they've gotten from him over the last few years is next to nothing. So put it all together, and I'm not surprised that he's the starter, but I am surprised that he's the starter after whatever everything happened. So
0: I know you got to get ready. Your show at the top of the hour on the mothership.
2: Yes,
0: and again, thank you. It was great to see you guys.
2: And Susan, I would never have missed it. You know that.
0: No, it was awesome. And Georgia appreciated you guys being there.
2: I appreciate it as well. You are the man. Thanks for the free alcohol. Appreciate it.
0: You're welcome. Rich Eisen, NFL Game Day Morning host on NFL Network and the Rich Eisen Show on ESPN coming up at the top of the hour. Let's see. Ben in South Carolina. Hi, Ben. What do you have for me today?
3: Good morning, Dan. Welcome back. I feel I speak for all listeners when I say that my worst last week was No Dan Patrick Show. Certainly my best is Paulie's big announcement. I'm excited for him. I'd like to share a congratulatory limerick for him, if I may.
0: Sure.
3: In the front row sits a man with a knack for keeping the show running on track. He's quick with the keys, checks those stats with ease, but keeps his eye on the man at his back.
0: Todd. Thank you, Ben. Yeah. So Paulie and Perloff, Andrew McLovin Perloff, they have a show that will start next Monday, right after this show, on Peacock and NBC Sports Now. So Big Day Ray, who's a producer, one of the backroom guys, now gets to sit in Paulie's chair. And he'll do that in the final hour of the program, allowing Paulie and Perloff to be able to get ready for their show at the top of the hour. But thank you for that, Limerick. Sean in New York. Hi, Sean. What do you have for me today?
4: Hey, Dan. Thank you for taking my call. Congrats to you, your daughter, and your family.
0: Thank you.
4: 662-195. I have a best and best of the weekend. Best was watching That Was SportsCenter with you and Rich Eisen. It was a good way to get my fix of DP while you're out. I appreciated a lot of more color commentary to some of the stories you've told on air. And then Bester was going to a great Fenway Park experience on Saturday night with Willie Abreu tossing a ball to my daughter and then walking it off in the bottom of the ninth.
0: All right. That sounds like a great weekend. Thank you, Sean. Sonny in Cincinnati. Hi, Sonny.
5: Hey, Dan. Thanks for having me on. I just wanted to really quickly chime in on the same topic I feel like a lot of people have been talking about today with Deshaun Watson. I really just think it's truly incredible that he really has the nerve to go into these press conferences and basically say, you know, woe is me. Why doesn't anybody like me? Why is no one rooting for me? Well, there's nothing to root for. I mean, prior to him getting his Achilles injury, he was terrible in that season. And then after that, all the games that I saw, he was never on the sideline. He was constantly in his luxury suite away from the team. And then, you know, this past weekend, his performance was horrible. I mean, his quarterback rating was, I think, 14 or 15. Dylan Gabriel threw one pass. Had a quarterback rating of 33. Like, I know that, you know, the quarterback rating is what it is, but I mean, that just shows you that his value was, I mean, just non-existent in that game. So, I mean, whether it's off the field, on the field, there's nothing to root for with this guy. So for him to come out and, you know, complain and say, oh, well, you know, no one's rooting for me, so, you know, I've got no one in my corner. Well, give us a reason to be in your corner. Maybe somebody will be there, but at this point, I can't imagine anybody, you know, possibly rooting for him.
0: He's got to earn that. You don't just get it. You got to earn it. And everything that you brought with you to Cleveland, those fans, they're knowledgeable football fans. They want you to prove it to them. And you haven't. Yes, you've been hurt. We got that. But to go into that press conference, man, the media has to be going, oh my goodness, this fell into our lap. This could turn out to be a great season just because we get to have him say things after every game. And as long as he's the starter here. But to not have the awareness, that's what's amazing. And you're going to play the victim? And you're not rooting for me? And it's personal? And I've said before, I'll say it again, booing him when he tore his Achilles, you know, that's crossing the line. But they don't owe you anything. Yes, Mark.
1: Going into this season, I'm going to compare the Browns to the Cowboys from this aspect. No matter what happens, win or lose, they're going to be in the A segment of a lot of shows coming up this season. And unfortunately, there's going to be teams that are performing really well that don't get the same attention as the Browns will this upcoming season.
0: Yeah, you know, a lot of that has to do with Shedeur Sanders. The Browns were still going to get a lot of attention, even if they're not any good. Like, if you factor in how much attention per win, I mean, that ratio is embarrassingly high, that they get a lot of attention and they don't have any bottom line of winning games. Yes, Mark.
1: The Browns' ceiling, is it 7 games?
0: Yeah, I would probably. I don't know what Vegas says. Vegas probably has 5.5. Ray, what's the over-under?
6: 5.5.
0: Okay. I don't gamble, but I know somebody who does. Dylan?
7: Yeah, I mean, for the first time in the last few years, too, it feels like the AFC North is probably going to be the most competitive it's been, too. Like, the Bengals feel like they're in better shape than they've been. The Ravens look great, and the Steelers are still the Steelers, so they'll always be at least mildly competitive. So that's going to be 6 tough games for the Browns off the rip.
0: But they have one of the easiest schedules in the NFL.
7: Yeah.
0: This is one of those nobody thinks they're going to do anything, and then they end up with 6 wins. And I don't know, if you're a Browns fan, do you want 6 wins? Because I wouldn't. Give me 3. Let me compete with Arizona for Arch Manning. Yes, Marvin.
1: Those are 2 teams Arch Manning is not going to.
0: If Cleveland is on the clock, is Arch Manning going to say, nope, not going to go there? Yes, Marvin.
1: Absolutely not. I mean, Archie said Eli's not going to the Chargers, and they're not even close to being as embarrassing as those 2 teams.
0: You know what? Maybe he asked for another year of eligibility. He sues, and then he goes to LSU. Yes, Dylan.
7: I mean, I would say put yourself in Arch Manning's shoes. If you have the free will to say no and you get drafted by the Browns, are you saying no?
0: So we're elevating Arizona over going to Cleveland.
7: It's shockingly close.
0: Yes, yes. Ray?
6: Would you rather play for the Jets, the Browns, or the Cardinals?
7: Or none of the above.
0: Wow.
6: Got to pick one. Or LSU.
0: I'm going back to college.
7: Yeah, LSU.
0: 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What we learn, what's in store tomorrow, right after this.

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10: The decision is in Cleveland. Reports out that Deshaun Watson will be the Browns' week one starting quarterback. He beat Shakur Sanders for the job. Injuries continue to make headlines in the NFL. Browns pass rusher Alex Wright is out for the season. He suffered a torn Achilles. And Raiders running back Ashton Jeanty suffered an ankle sprain at practice and could miss time, although the Raiders don't think it's a long-term injury. I'm Adam.
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0: Last call for phone calls, what we learn, what's in store tomorrow. All of that coming up. Harrison Butker kicked a 69-yard field goal over the weekend. The current record for longest field goal in the NFL is 68 yards by Cam Little of the Jags. 3 of the top 5 longest field goals ever occurred last season. I think we're going to have a 70-yard field goal this year. If I put the over, now the over-under, according to Vegas and DraftKings, is 68.5. So therefore, if you take the over, then you're saying there's going to be a new record. You have, it's really not the distance anymore, because I think they can kick at 75 yards, maybe even longer. It's at the end of a half or end of a game, because you're not going to do that in the third quarter, first quarter. If I gave the over under at 69.5, according to DraftKings, anybody taking the over this year? Big Day Ray is. Anybody else? Dylan?
20: Yeah, I'm going to take the over, and it's going to happen in Denver.
0: Okay. Cam Little has the longest, and then it's Justin Tucker, Brandon Aubrey, Chase McLaughlin, and Brandon Aubrey again. Is Justin Tucker done? He didn't get an opportunity like Deshaun Watson did. But I guess he's... his career is over? Yeah, Ray.
21: I feel like it's hard to give a kicker another opportunity. With a potential all-pro quarterback, it kind of makes sense. A kicker is a little tougher.
0: Yeah, but he's a... is he a Hall of Famer? See, that's tricky, too. Yeah, Marvin?
22: I think the thing with Deshaun Watson, the difference between Deshaun Watson and Justin Tucker is the age also. I think if Justin Tucker was 26, it'd be very easy for somebody to pick him up.
0: Yes, Dylan?
20: Yeah, I mean, I think he's probably considered to be the best kicker of all time, maybe most talented, but he was also, when Deshaun went to the Browns, he was peaking. Justin Tucker, when his controversy happened, he was on the downswing.
0: That is true. Yeah, he had a bad year. I got a stat of the day for you. The Mariners pitcher, Bryce Miller, did something that hasn't been done in the history of baseball. So 136 years, he's the first pitcher to lose consecutive starts by at least 17 runs. Woo! Brought to you by Panini America.
20: Damn. That's mean.
0: Yes.

0: minutes, he regains consciousness and retires the final batter. Does he get a win and a save? Damn. So he got hit by lightning and knocked him out, and he comes back 5 minutes later. Yes, Todd?
1: They still talk about how electric that performance was.
0: Thank you, Todd.
2: It was shocking.
0: Jeff in Atlanta. Hi, Jeff. What do you have for me?
3: Hey, Mr. Patrick. 5'9", 160-ish. you are the last person on my sports talk radio host call-in bucket list, so I appreciate you taking my call. I just wanted to talk about one time when I actually tuned in to watch the show instead of listen. I saw Will Ferrell come in, and all of a sudden he started roasting everyone in the room, and it was just so unlike what I would expect from Will Ferrell. So if you would, could you give me your most interesting celebrity interview experience?
0: Oh, God. I don't know if anybody comes to mind. I would say O.J. Simpson, because that was in person, 3 feet from each other, and it got awkward. And then that's when he said, "Do you think I did it?" And then I said, "Did what?" And then he said, "Murder those two people." And then I said, "Yes." So, yeah, I would say that one's awkward. Kyler Murray at the Super Bowl in Atlanta was awkward, but nobody died.
1: That segment died a little bit.
0: Todd, what'd you learn today?
1: Browns fans don't owe Deshaun Watson anything. If anything, he owes them some good football. Let's go.
0: Dylan.
2: You did the horror.
0: I did the horror. I don't know what I did. I just did what they told me to do. Todd, what did I learn today?
1: You were misrecognized at your daughter's wedding for Steve Martin and Drew Carey is what we all learned.
0: 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We'll try to be better tomorrow. Have a great day, everybody.
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6: Well, you're stuck with me. Yes, you are. All this week, Nick Wise is on vacation. And he does a lot behind the scenes here, so he deserves some time off. So I got you all week. Now, Wednesday is the only day that will be preempted here because that's a day game. The Rays now, they're in Detroit to take on the Tigers. Thank God. Thank God they won that game. I was in my car. I was listening to Andy on the call at the end, and it was getting a little shaky with Baker and not Baker Mayfield, Brian Baker, and he gave up a dinger, and oh boy, and then tying run coming up, and they got out of it. Nick Martinez was the man. I'm telling you what, man. So thank God for him. The other relievers did a good job, Boozer and Kelly, and so finally they got that win. They're taking on the Tigers. Drew Rasmussen is on the hill tonight against Framber Valdez. So let's go, Drew Rasmussen. I like you. 13-5, 301 ERA, 0.95 whip. Here we go. Here we go. We're getting in that stretch run for baseball and the Tampa Bay Rays. Now, the Tampa Bay Buccaneers, preseason game number two. That was a snooze fest in the first half. Thank God for Jalen Daniels, because I don't know what, honestly, we would talk about. I don't want to give away too much. We were there at Raymond James Stadium, and it's funny because she wouldn't mind, but I was talking to Eileen Nachik, and she does the highlights on the big board. And she does a fantastic job, really, really good. I like her. She's got a great personality. And I saw her in the elevator, and I said, "Oh, are you doing the Jumbotron? Are you doing the big scoreboard, the highlight?" Yeah. She's in. I said, "You do highlights?" She goes, "Well, no, there weren't any for the first half." I'm like, "That's a you know what? Good point." So they go to Plan B, and whatever they did, there were no highlights. That first half was terrible. It was terrible, both sides. But Jalen Daniels comes in and he looks good. He looks good. So now it's the Bucks against the Jacksonville Jaguars. They left today and they'll start scrimmaging tomorrow. They'll scrimmage on Wednesday. They don't do anything on Thursday, and it's a Friday night game. It is a Friday night game. Also, it was the debut of the John Gruden and Rondé Barber show. I had a chance to talk with Rondé. I've always been a big fan of Rondé. I worked with Rondé a long time ago. I know he did work with Channel 8, but he also came on Bay News 9 when it wasn't a rookie. It might have been his first year. And we put him on. And not just like to come on as a guest, he anchored. That means hosted a half hour live show without any experience, and the teleprompter went down. I'll never forget it. Teleprompter is what you look like you're looking right into the camera. The teleprompter isn't below you. It's not above you. It's right in the camera. And I mean, that would have been hard for me. I was the weekday guy and I had done it a long time, and Rondé came in. And sure enough, that's how it goes. It's like when you're late for something, you get behind school buses or there's traffic backed up. Wouldn't you know it? Here he is. He comes in. And it wasn't like being on local TV, these affiliates where you only get like 2 minutes or a minute 35. It is a half hour live. Your highlight package is probably 7 minutes long. And his teleprompter went down. I don't even know if he remembers that, but he does remember. So I've always had a good relationship with him, and I went over to him, and he was pumped up. He was pumped up to work with John Gruden. Now, John Gruden is going to be on with T-Kraz today at around 2:10. I take you right up until 2 o'clock, and then 2:10, John Gruden is going to be on. I'm hoping to get Rondé on tomorrow, the next day here, but we shall see. But he was pumped up. And I like the Rondé Barber show that he does, and I was telling him about it and this and that. So it was cool, but that should be pretty good. That should be pretty good today at 2 o'clock. They were having a lot of fun. But Gruden, so Joe Bucks fans, Ira Kaufman, he's got a good relationship with Gruden, and he was in the elevator going up to the press box with Gruden. And Gruden was busting on Ira's chops. You know, he was like, what, they allow you in this elevator? You're going to be, anybody want to be here with this guy? You know, that type of thing. And Gruden went in, and Ira was talking to his right-hand man and said he was nervous. And I was like, isn't that something? He was on Monday Night Football. You don't get any bigger as far as a production crew. But he had been out a while. And this was going to be a little bit different, he and Rondé, so he's a little bit nervous, believe it or not. And then at halftime, I wanted to see, and he just stayed. He stayed in the booth. I think he didn't want to be bothered by anybody, and he just wanted to stay in there. Don't be talking to me. I got the second half knowing him. He was probably preparing, but I checked out their broadcast, and I thought that they did a good job. I was watching the game live from the press box, and then later when I the next day, and I checked it out, and it was good. I thought they did a good job. So, but you should say the way social media goes, there were so many fans. We should have this all the time. He should do every Buccaneer game. It isn't like that for the regular season. The games are on Fox. If it's NFC, if it's an AFC team, it's on CBS. If it's a Thursday night game, it's on Amazon Prime. If it's a Sunday night game, it's on NBC and Peacock. If it's a Monday night game, it's on ESPN. It isn't just, you just don't have Gruden being able to do every game with Rondé. But anyway, it was kind of cool. All right, let me welcome in. He is He's doing double duty today. He is the executive producer of the T-Kraz, the Drive show. And he's wearing his Tampa Bay Rays ball cap today. The one, he got a fresh haircut. He's wearing a hat. He's wearing the Rays. He's representing the Rays today. The one, the only, the great Chris Mathis.
13: Hey, good afternoon, Rock. Yeah, it was raining. It was a monsoon out there. I came from across the bridge near Tampa at Del Mabry, and no rain over there whatsoever. Get my hair cut, feeling good. Then I get here, and I park far away from other cars just so my car doesn't get dinged up. As much as I can prevent it, I do. And next thing you know, I'm soaked. So I'm like, you know what? My hair's going to look awful because it's dripping wet. I was like, let me go get a hat on. So throw the hat on, ready to rock, talk about the Buccaneers and their preseason victory over the Chiefs. And just all in all, what was a good game for, like you said, Jalen Daniels and, of course, Reuben Bain as well.
6: Yeah, Reuben Bain had the hump move. But you're talking about a guy on the other side that's, what, 250, 70 pounds. And just the move that he put on him, boom, boom. We've seen that. We've seen this stuff in practice. A lot of fans haven't, so it doesn't surprise me. I am not concerned about Reuben Bain at all. I mean, it was a really small showing with the starters. But, and you know what, too? We found out. So we go into the press conference, and, Todd Bowles comes out first. And a couple of things. It was by design that Connor Bazelak was not going to see the field at all. So that tells you right away where they think of Jalen Daniels. And they want to see Jalen Daniels in game situation. Number two, because they were down a tackle, they played the guy, what's his name? He played pretty much the entire game. And they did not want to risk getting Baker Mayfield hurt or let him take any hits. They didn't want to do that. So it was by design to try to establish running game and then that quick pass for him to get it out right away. So it was all by design.
13: You're talking about Paul Reubelt.
6: That is his name. Thank you very much. Paul Reubelt. I will be honest. I've been over at minicamp and I'm sorry. I didn't know the guy. I did. Did you know Paul Reubelt?
13: So he's 6'10". I knew he was a bigger guy, but I didn't know much of him other than the fact that he played college ball at UCF. But I didn't know he was going to play this entire game. I actually, when I was getting my credential at Raymond James Stadium before the game, Rog, I was walking and there was two or three guys with Paul Reubelt jerseys
6: on. Kidding me.
13: And they had like cameras. Like they had like a video camcorder and some kind of tripod and a camera. And at the time I thought, man, these must be big fans. And then I realized as I'm walking into security, it's family of some sort of Paul. So they were geeked out that he was going to get to play in that game against the Chiefs on Saturday.
6: That is hysterical. Because how it works, guys, is when you see fans walking around the stadium or in the parking lot and they've got the names on the back, most of the time they are fans. But if they're going in the same entrance as media and then it's family with credentials, they're family. So Paul Reubelt had his family there and Chris Mathis was checking in right behind Paul Reubelt's family. Did you even know going in that Paul Reubelt was going to play the entire game?
13: I had zero idea. At first, I thought, man, these guys, I've never seen the Reubelt jerseys like this, number one. Then number two is they walk right to the same section I'm going to with the metal detectors and checking the bags. And I'm like, oh, this guy is about to play for the Bucs tonight. He must be getting some playing time. And his family's in from out of town.
6: So I was just thinking, you just brought up something. A couple of years ago, I went over to, there is a, on Himes Avenue, Himes, very close to the stadium, there is a building that's only used during tailgates all season. It's all year, it's empty. And it's right across the street on Himes Avenue. It's on that corner there. It's not far from the stadium. And I was coming out of there one day. I'll tell you who I was. I ran into Fred McGriff behind the scenes there. But anyway, I was walking back over to go to the stadium, and a guy was in front of me. The Bucs were not playing the Cleveland Browns, and he was wearing a Johnny Manziel jersey. Johnny Manziel has been out of the league. Is there really that big of a Johnny Manziel fan to wear his jersey when it's not even, it was the Bucks, and I can't remember who it was, but it wasn't the Cleveland Browns. And I just, I guess if you're a fan of that player, where are you on that? Wearing a jersey of a team that's not even playing in the NFL game.
13: I think it's a little strange. Here's the deal, though. If you're an out-of-towner and you're popping up and just happen to be on vacation, you're going to the game, that's where I'm like, you know what? I'm not even going to sit here and talk about it. But if it's one of those where a guy's just repping it, it's interesting, right? To each their own, I'm just not going to be that guy if I'm going to a game. There has to be someone that has either played for the team I'm rooting for,
6: right,
13: or currently plays, or maybe even a legend of some sort. Like my Dave Wills jersey or t-shirt I have that the Rays gave us a few years ago as a giveaway at the Trump. I would wear that out. Again, not a player, but a former legendary broadcaster for the Rays. I would rep that.
6: Got you. So that story is, I used to be friends with a gentleman that owned a craft beer bar. And he told me, he goes, hey, man, we have this tailgate in that building. It's across from Himes, and we're going to be outside. We got food and everything. Why don't you come by? Why don't you stop by? And I'm like, you know what, man? He was a good dude. His name was Rob. And I said, you know what? I'll go over and stop by. So before I went to the press box, I went over there, and they had two food trucks outside. They had like a band was playing, and there was in the front part of the parking lot or side was a certain bunch of a group. There was a separate tailgate group that was in the back of the parking lot. And then it's the inside, and it kind of like the inside is like the VIP. Like, you can't kind of get in there. You know what I mean? And sure enough, I go, well, what's inside? And he goes, you want to see what's inside? So he opens it up. It's fully furnished. A little bit of a musty smell because it's not used during the year. And I'm like, okay, this is cool. I walk through a doorway into the next room. There's a bar in there. And who's sitting at the bar? Fred McGriff, the crime dog, the baseball Hall of Famer. And I used to work with Fred. He looks over at me. He's like, man, what are you doing here? I said, what are you doing here, Fred? I never even knew that this was like a little speakeasy at this place. And he's like, and he's a big Bucks fan. He had been a season ticket holder. So it was hysterical. But just the whole jersey thing, it's different. All right, when we come back, I'm going to talk. I want to ask you about Jalen Daniels. When he gets in the game, sometimes it's just like an it factor. It doesn't come down to analytics. It's an it factor. This kid has something. He does. And so I talked to Jake Browning, and we'll talk to you. Do you, if you're a Buccaneer fan, even if you're not a Buccaneer fan, you're an NFL fan, would you trust Jalen Daniels? Undrafted quarterback, rookie. He's only played in two games. Would you trust him as your number two backup if Baker Mayfield goes down? Because it is an important position. You say, oh, who cares about the backup? The NFC South is up for grabs in my estimation. I got the Buccaneers at 9 wins. So it's not like they're world beaters. I think they can win 9 games. If Baker Mayfield goes down for a game or two, you got to trust in your guy. Would you trust in Jalen Daniels? Talk to me. 888-388-0957. I'm Rock Riley in the air chair on the flamethrower in for Nick Wise with Chris Mathis on WDAE.
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20: Still seeing some slow traffic westbound on I-4 between 21st Street and 275. Traffic is currently moving well on 275 and I-75. No major delays to deal with right now for those who need to travel across the Howard Franklin Bridge or over the Courtney Campbell Causeway. If you see traffic problems, call the tip line at 866-545-9595. With traffic, I'm Samantha Canning.
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30: Yeah, I mean, I just come in with confidence. I think I'm very confident with everything that I do within this game of football. I've been playing it since I was 7 years old, and when you think of it like that, when you go out there and play football, you're kind of just like, all right, bet. I mean, I've been dreaming to be in this position since I was that young, and every single opportunity that comes my way, whenever my number is called, I'm going to go out there and do it 100% confidently.
6: That is the rookie Buccaneers quarterback, Jalen Daniels, 2 weeks in a row. Even I know it's preseason, but 2 weeks in a row, he has led the Buccaneers to wins. Saturday night, 6-for-14, 71 yards and one touchdown pass. 7 carries, 19 yards. Led the Buccaneers on 3 straight scoring drives. Baker Mayfield was 2-for-4 for 10 yards. Jake Browning was 8-for-11, 84 yards. Now, I will say this. Jake Browning was, he was getting demolished. He was getting demolished. The backup line is a problem. It looks like it so far. It's looked like it in camp, and it's looked like it in these preseason games. So depth is a question mark with the offensive line. Do you trust Jalen Daniels? Just 2 games against third stringers, but he's also had second and third stringers on offense. Do you trust him to be the number 2 quarterback, Baker Mayfield's backup, if Baker Mayfield goes down, or Jake Browning, or Do they keep three quarterbacks? 888-388-0957. All right, let's go to our phone lines and let's go to the one, the only, Gary. Gary, you're up on WDAE. How you doing, Gary?
0: Hey, good, Rock, Chris. Thanks for taking my call.
6: You got it.
0: You know what I've got to say, and I'm so proud of that guy. I mean, he's proven himself, you know, worthy of them deciding to pick him up on undrafted, you know. But there's no question in my mind that he's number two. I mean, I won't go as far as number one yet, but if something happens, then he would be number one, you know. But so anyway, he's got all the confidence. He has all the skills. He's got the mind. He's ready.
6: All right. We know. Now, there's one. We know where Gary stands. Now, I will tell you that Gary, on a Saturday this summer, before they even picked him up, actually, it was before this summer. It was before they picked him up. Gary's like, you got to see this kid from Kansas, Jalen Daniels. I'm like, okay, all right. No, I've seen him in clips. I went back. I looked at his highlights. I'm like, he's got an arm. Oh, he can run. Oh, but again, he's out of the shotgun. It's a whole different thing going from college. You don't call plays to being in the huddle, but he's, you know what? He has passed the test. How about when he got the player to jump off sides? He saw something. He came in the huddle, and I got it right here. I got the quote. This is from Jalen Daniels. All right, guys, we got a 3rd and 1 right here. We're going to try and get them to jump off sides. Let's do this. And he saw that, and he did it. He did it. He's been very poised in the pocket. But again, he's very, very raw. Now, I also read this on Joe Buck's Fan. This was from the broadcast. John Gruden, you know, he knows offense. He knows quarterbacks. He said to Rondé during the broadcast, he's like, he's late. He's late at times here getting the play in. He's late coming out of the huddle. And then when Baker Mayfield was being interviewed on the broadcast, after he was all done, they were asking him about Jalen Daniels, and of course he was saying all the good things, and they said, well, what has he got to work on? Going through his progressions and getting the offense down, getting the play in faster. So there is something to that. You see what I'm saying? But that's something that can be fixed with reps. He didn't have to do that in college. Like the thing that Gruden hates, he's like, he hates when they just clap and they're in the shotgun. He hates that. So would you trust Jalen Daniels as the number two guy? Now, here's the thing. There's been a couple of questions as far as the practice squad. If you are a veteran, if you've got 4 years or more experience, they can't just put you, a team just can't put you on the practice squad. They got to cut you, release you. It's up to Jake Browning. If nobody picks up Jake Browning and he wants to stay here, and the Buccaneers will be like, okay, they could put him on the practice squad. But for someone like Jalen Daniels that doesn't have the 4 years experience, they're not going to cut him. They're not going to release him. They can put him on the practice squad, but he could be poached. He could be picked up. And I think based on what we've seen, I think there would be teams that would pick him up off the practice squad. Do you agree with that, young Mathis?
13: I do. And I want to hear, and when we get back from this next break, Rock, okay, we need to hear from Coach Todd Bowles and his evaluation after the game on Jalen Daniels, the rookie quarterback. We'll get to that here momentarily. But as far as other teams being interested, absolutely. Think about this. The Carolina Panthers, they just kicked the tires and were interested in, if not just signed, Kyle Trask. Trask never once shined in the preseason, like we've seen Jalen Daniels in two preseason games thus far. So, yeah, we'll talk a little bit more about that, but I want to hear what Todd Bowles had to say, Rock, here in a few moments after the break regarding the undrafted free agent rookie quarterback.
6: If it was me, if I had the decision, I would keep three quarterbacks right now. I don't want to quit on Browning yet. because he has been around. Look, there's a reason the Bengals didn't keep. They let him go. He didn't do that good last year. Now, he was under duress. If you're being honest with yourself on Saturday night, my God. And we went over to him, and one of the reporters asked him about that hit that he took. Did you see that hit? Oh, my God. He was pretty it was funny. He knows he's battling Jalen Daniels. And he goes, I've been in this situation for so many years. I've always been battling to try to make a roster spot. So I'm used to this. But when he got hit and he was down on the ground, the turf, he looked up and there was the eyes of the referee. And he said to him, you're not going to do this to me, please. You're not going to do this to me. And they said, yep, you're going into the tent to get checked. And he was like, damn.
13: And he made his way to the sideline, Rog, and he was like throwing up his hands, like, why am I getting pulled out?
6: Right.
13: Going over. He was still sitting there debating on the sideline, then eventually got called to the blue tent where he was checked out.
6: And you know what? How many plays? It was only like one play. Was it one play or two play?
13: I can't recall. It was very few.
6: Daniels did a good job on that. He did a good job on that when they just called him in right away. So, all right, we'll continue. More your calls. We're getting plenty of text, 888-388-0957. Again, 888-388-0957. Rays tonight, they're in Detroit to take on the Tigers right here on your home for Rays baseball. Oh, and by the way, there is some USF football news if you didn't hear. So keep it right here on WDAE.
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31: 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Derrick Brooks, who ran back three interceptions for touchdowns in the regular season, does it to cement the Super Bowl.
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32: That's not my job to say
1: Well, there isn't. I'm a UDFA going into my eighth year. Like, I've been in competition every single year. And, you know, whether you think it's a competition or it's not, you're competing with a lot of quarterbacks that aren't even on this team. So, I think that's just kind of comes with the territory.
6: There's Jake Browning. He's number two, or is he? Todd Bowles said it's open, and it's been open. So is it Jake Browning? Is it Jalen Daniels? Jalen Daniels is on all the highlight reels. He can beat you with your arm. He throws across his body on the run. That touchdown pass to Co-Keefe, that's a tough pass. He's also, listen to Chucky, listen to Gruden, he's got to improve on that out pass in the NFL. He's got a lot to work on. But, you know, that's where the Tampa Bay Buccaneers are. They left today to go to Jacksonville. They're going to scrimmage tomorrow against Duval, Liam Cohen's Jacksonville Jaguars. They're going to scrimmage on Wednesday against Duval, Liam Cohen's Jacksonville Jaguars. And then on Friday night will be the final preseason game. And then we can get ready for the real season, the Bucs against the Cincinnati Bengals. And man, when I just heard that call with Derrick Brooks and the touchdown and on the Super Bowl, and when Gruden was coaching and the Bull Brad Johnson and the Hall of Famers of Sapp and Brooks and Lynch and Rondé Barber and Simeon Rice knocking on the door, and oh my God, oh my God. You know what? There is a great, I think, yes, I put it on my social media. If you're not following me, I'm at Real Rock Riley. It's RealRockRiley. It's on Twitter, on Instagram, or Rock Riley. Chris Sims, on his podcast Unbuttoned, he had on Kyle Shanahan. And it is great. Shanahan was like a gopher when he was here with the Buccaneers when Gruden was the head coach. He was a young guy. He had grown up in the business with his father being a head coach. And his father told him, he goes, "You want to call plays?" He goes, "That's what I want to do, Dad. I eventually want to be an offensive coordinator. I want to call plays." He goes, "Then study defense." But the offense, study defense. And he said that Gruden would give him this task and it would take 8 hours to complete. And he was doing it in a trailer over at One Buck. They had trailers there. Their weight room was outside on a patio. I remember guys coming out of college going over there like, "This is the weight room?" Gruden used to call it the shed. And they won the Super Bowl practicing out of that thing. But Shanahan was saying that he would 8 hours, he would get that duty done for Gruden, and then he would just study defense. And he said Monty Kiffin, who was the defensive coordinator at the time, Rod Marinelli was the defensive line coach, Mike Tomlin was the defensive backs coach, young Raheem Morris, and he said they were great. And learning that Tampa 2 defense and learning and seeing Sapp and Brooks and Lynch and Rondé, and that helped him become an offensive play caller and an offensive coordinator. It's fantastic. I got it on my social media, the clip, to just check that out. But anyway, here's where we are right now. They got to make a decision. Do they keep three quarterbacks? Now, we have a lot of texts that are rolling in, and I'll have Chris play a couple, read a couple of them. But basically, and I got this off of Greg Allman today, the encyclopedia that he is. If they do keep three quarterbacks, that means one less roster spot. And Allman broke it down. It would mean either one less running back, that would be the fourth running back, or one less tight end, a fourth tight end, or one wide receiver spot, the sixth wide receiver you wouldn't have, or you would lose one offensive lineman, the 10th offensive lineman, if they decide to keep three quarterbacks. All right, Chris, we're getting quite a few texts in here. You want to see what we got there, buddy?
13: Oh, yeah, absolutely. And it comes to regards from Bucs fans who are debating on if they want Browning or Daniels. We'll get to it here. I would not trust Daniels. Not yet. Dude needs more practice. But Browning would have somewhat of a short lease if it were up to me.
6: Okay. Okay.
13: Another one says, I would trust him as our number two because of our choices. I damn sure don't trust Browning.
6: All right.
13: I don't know what choices he's talking about, but...
6: Okay.
13: Another Bucks fan's not quite as optimistic as others have been, especially on social media when it comes to the undrafted rookie free agent. It says, I would not trust him at this point. He is nowhere ready. Raw talent with nice upside. Maybe 1 to 2 years needed to refine the reading of defenses as well as his footwork in the NFL level.
6: Now, I went around, I was talking to some reporters.
13: Mm-hmm.
6: At the game that have covered the NFL for a long time. It wasn't just fans on social media. I had three that I can think of right off the bat say, he's got to be the number two guy. You got to go with this kid. So, you know, for me, I would keep three quarterbacks for now. And if I have to give up the fourth running back, the other thing too is it's very interesting. They gave Sean Tucker... What was it, like $3 point something million? They gave him quite a bit of money for a backup early. And the thing about it is Josh Williams, who they've liked, he leapfrogged Sean Tucker as far as this last game. And we were asking that question to Bowles in the post-game press conference, and he said, nah, it really don't read too much into that, like depth charts type stuff. The reason why we gave Josh Williams those carries and had Sean Tucker playing in the fourth quarter is we wanted to see Josh Williams up against better guys, get him in the game early. Now, there may be something to that, but you're risking... losing a running back or losing a tight end or losing one wide receiver or losing one offensive lineman if you do keep three quarterbacks.
13: And with Sean Tucker, he had 28 snaps played on Saturday. A guy that I thought was for sure lock at RB3, right? A good mix in back at the very least for a guy in Kenny Gainwell and Bucky Irving. But he saw 28 snaps of offense on Saturday, which is high for me.
6: Here's a texter say it's a lot easier to stash an extra running back on the practice squad than it is a quarterback. He would be claimed within 60 seconds of hitting the practice squad. I think we can all agree. You can't put Jalen Daniels on the practice squad. He's going to be taken. You know, the film, there's an old saying, and it's still true to this day, the eye in the sky don't lie, or the eye in the sky doesn't lie. Everybody can see his highlights. And yes, and it's against practice squad guys, or yes, it's against some guys that are going to be making beer deliveries or working in an office and might not. He's getting it done. He's getting it done. There was even a pad where he fumbled. He picked it up. He doesn't get rattled. He's got a lot of enthusiasm. He's willing to learn. So he's got the it factor. But also, we can't get too hyped too fast. Now, Chris, you have Todd Bowles. Is it Todd Bowles there?
13: Yeah, I got Todd Bowles on the rookie, Jalen Daniels, if you're ready.
6: Let's do it.
12: He did a good job closing out the game, second week in a row. He made some plays, some clutch plays. Obviously, there's a lot of things he's got to learn. But at the same time, he goes out there and he makes things happen, and he gives us a chance to win.
6: I mean, film don't lie. They know it. So... when the game was winding down, I went downstairs. Chris knows the exact situation, what happens. You can stand there right in the tunnel area where the players are coming in off the field, and then they make that right-hand turn, and they walk down to the locker room. And Jalen Daniels came in, and it's understandable. He was so pumped up. Yeah, and we're having fun. We were two in a row. And he was pumped up. And you know who was walking in front of him and stopped? Vita Vea. And Vita Vea came and gave him the big dub. And yeah, like the veterans, they see it. They know it. Jake Browning is watching. But I'm just trying to be like, he's a kid. And it's very rare that you get an undrafted free agent, rookie, undrafted, that comes in and boom, he is your backup. There is a lot of NFL news today. The big story, I would say, is the Cleveland Browns. And, you know, Shedeur Sanders and Did you see what happened, Chris, in Cleveland? They booed Deshaun Watson. Did you see that? And then his response?
13: I did, and he couldn't believe that he's getting booed. Like, come on, man. Are you kidding me? It goes beyond football.
6: It does. You put yourself in that situation. Yes, you did. But you know what? Guess what? Todd Monken made a decision. Did you see the decision? Chris Mathis knows. Who they going with?
13: You want to get to it here or you want to save it?
6: Give it to him.
13: Yeah, all right. They're going with Deshaun Watson earning the job as QB1.
6: Wow.
13: So Bucks and Tom Krasinski put out a tweet. The Bucks will host the Browns in week 2, right? And it'll be the home opener for 2026 for Baker Mayfield's Buccaneers against the quarterback that replaced him and Deshaun Watson with the Cleveland Browns.
6: So I was down on the field after the game was all over. I went into the locker room. Oh, the other thing, too, is if we have time today, we're only here till 2 o'clock, the Jack Pyburn story. You know that story, Jack Pyburn? He played at LSU last year. He was three years with the Florida Gators. The kid from Ole Miss, he was cut. He's going back. He's going back to college. Guess what? Lane Kiffin picked him up because you can get a fifth year of eligibility now. And we went over and we talked to Jack Pyburn. So there's that too. There is a lot going on, but I'm kind of sticking on the Jalen Daniels right now. We're getting ready for 2 controlled scrimmages against Duval, Liam Cohen. Liam Cohen is actually tight with Todd Bowles. Do you know the two of them have been texting back and forth during the year? They really do get along. But anyway, we got that. And not forgetting about the Rays, it's the Rays at the Detroit Tigers tonight. Drew Rasmussen is on the hill. Thank God. Thank God for Nick Martinez. Oh, my God. But anyway, we've got baseball. We've got that. And I promise, when we come back, I'm going to give you the breaking USF. Well, it was breaking this morning. It's USF football news. Hartline has decided on his starting quarterback. All that straight ahead, right here on WDAE.
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0: 12:48 on a Monday. We're all revved up. We're fired up. We're into, this is it. College football starts this weekend. Starts Saturday. Here we go. Hey, the news today, USF is going with Michael Van Buren. Michael Van Buren, he's got starting experience. Roman Hawk, he was up against this kid. They were battling it out. Brian Hartline Jr. made that announcement today. USF South Florida Bulls. They will open up at home against FIU. Raymond James Stadium. I kind of thought, because there was a video that they put out on social media a couple of days ago, and they have these things where they give out stuff, and he won it, and for the offense, I'm like, oh, I would think. But anyway, Michael Van Buren will be the starting quarterback for the USF Bulls. Also, North Carolina Tar Heels start Saturday at noon. They're playing in Dublin, Ireland. I haven't heard anything this year. Have you, about Jordan Hudson, Bill Belichick, all that? Mike Lombardi, the general manager, he was suspended. I don't know how long that's going to last. I don't know if Belichick is going to be successful at North Carolina. And now he's got his guys. He didn't have his guys last year. Let's see in the ACC. But college football starts this weekend. Now, Chris Mathis mentioned, and I saw a texter was on it, what's going on with the San Francisco 49ers and their owner, Chris?
1: Yeah, not good. Not good. We saw, first off, the fact that Mike Evans left Tampa Bay to go play for the Niners this offseason. Then the Kyle Shanahan situation, of course, the head coach.
0: Right.
1: The accident. Really, it doesn't make sense as to his explanation. I don't know of any time that's happened to me, but a lot of people would also agree. The fact that stuff was hidden for a couple of weeks, and now as of today, even bigger news, even more concerning news for the 49ers, as their owner, Jed York, was arrested in Ohio yesterday for allegedly engaging in prostitution. Jed York, married, he has two kids, engaging allegedly, as of now, in prostitution. But there's the mugshot out on social media. He has since pled no contest to a pair of misdemeanor charges after being arrested in Ohio yesterday on that suspicion of engaging in prostitution in Ohio. So, very interesting, terrible stuff, first of all. Married, two kids, heartbreaking stuff, really. But at the same time, even past that, what are you doing? Like, this is the busiest time of the year as an owner. You should have your things in order, right? You should know what you need to focus on and not be distracted by that. Come on, man.
0: You remember what happened with the New England Patriots owner, and it was embarrassing for a while, Robert Kraft,
1: oh, yeah.
0: And it was the strip mall and down in Florida, and then somebody went in there and actually had a hidden camera and pretended like they were going in for services, and they did video and showing where Kraft went in.

0: See, needed it that badly. Even at that just blew me away. So now the San Francisco 49ers, this is going to be big news. You're going to see this, Jed York. And then they're also hit with a rash of injuries. And every time you see any footage of the San Francisco 49ers practicing, you see that substation in the background. And John Lynch, I don't know if you saw this, but in the beginning of this preseason, John Lynch came out, read a long statement that they had an investigation. They had somebody go in, and it turns out that the waves that are coming from that substation are no different than anywhere else, and it should not be a factor of the injuries. Now, Mike Evans, two days ago, he left practice early. He ran a deep route. Oh, this was on Sunday, and he stopped practicing. He seemed to be moving fine, walked okay, but he walked off. The Niners are saying now he had a quad injury, not a hamstring. He had a quad injury 2 weeks ago, and Evans felt something, and so the 49ers said they just wanted to be cautious to get him to the regular season and ready to go. He does have soft tissue concerns, but anyway, he came out of practice, and the 49ers are saying it's not serious. It's just precautionary. So there you go. So that is a situation with the San Francisco 49ers. There were distractions with Baker Mayfield and Vita Vea. The Vita Vea situation has been taken care of. Vita's fine. Teammates are good. I don't see it as any distraction at all with Baker Mayfield. I don't. He looks to ball out. He's going to play. I've seen him at practice the whole time. He's not thinking about the contract or any of that. So I'm really not concerned. But we shall see. All right, what we're going to do is, when we come back, I got a guest. This should be good. He knows his football. His name is H. John Mejia. Now, he covers the Tampa Bay Buccaneers. He's got a TV show on More TV, Good Life Tampa Bay. He played football, big tight end, All-American at Towson. He is the all-time Towson leading tight end in catches, career receiving yards, and touchdowns. He was a free agent on the Colts. He was in the USFL with the Oakland Invaders. Big H. John Mejia. What does he think going into this season now? We're getting ready for the regular season with the Tampa Bay Buccaneers. So we're going to continue to talk football right now. USF, Van Buren, that's their starter. They're getting ready. There was a couple of announcements with some SEC teams announcing their starters. We're here. We're in football season now. So here we go. We'll talk with the big All-American tight end. We'll do that next. I'm Rock Raleigh, in for Nick Wise. He's on vacation this week. Chris Mathis is in early. Tim Bernard, he went back to Boston. He'll be here tomorrow. Tim Bernard. So we got you covered on WDAE.
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15: Hey, Sitter, we'll see. We haven't talked about it all yet, but, you know, there's a lot of decisions that have to be made.
16: Todd Bowles, that's an in-depth answer. He was asked, are you going to keep three quarterbacks? We'll see. We got a lot of decisions to be made. All right, the Tampa Bay Buccaneers flew to Jacksonville to take on the Jaguars for two practices, one tomorrow, one on Wednesday. Friday night will be the final preseason game, and then we start the regular season. So here we go. Baker Mayfield, boy, that, he only, it's, you really want me to read the numbers, 2 for 4? For 10 yards? It was by design. Bowles said it was by design. They wanted to try to establish a running game. They also had a tackle that was down. And so they were down to like their fourth string tackle. So they wanted to make sure that Baker didn't get hit. So there was that. All right. What we're going to do now is let's go. Okay. We are going to talk to our guest in just a second. But there is some news. If you just joined us, Michael Van Buren Jr. has been announced as the starter for the USF Bulls. It was a good battle. Both quarterbacks had college football experience, starting experience, two different programs. But Van Buren gets the nod. USF is going to open up against FIU at Raymond James Stadium. It's the last year that the Bulls are going to play at Raymond James Stadium. Next year, at this time, we will be in the new on-campus stadium. It is a palace. It is a palace, but that's next year. Also, college football starts this weekend. We got San Jose State at USC. USC is ranked 14th. Starting at noon Saturday, North Carolina, Bill Belichick and the Tar Heels are going to take on TCU in Dublin. New Mexico State at FSU, 7 o'clock Saturday night. Hawaii at Stanford, and then 10 o'clock, Memphis at UNLV. UNLV, coached by Dan Mullen, former Gator. That game will be on Fox. So college football starts this weekend. All right, let's now go to our hotline, and let's welcome in the big man. I call him the tight end. He was one of the all-time greats. He still holds the record at Towson State, the all-time leading tight end in catches, in career receiving yards, and touchdowns. Had a cup of coffee with the Indianapolis Colts. He was in the USFL at the Oakland Invaders. He's got Good Life Tampa Bay, a show on More TV. The one, the only, H. John Mejia, joining us on WDAE. How are you, H. John?
8: Rock. Thank you so much for the warm introduction, and it's just a pleasure and honor to be on here with you today. You are a legend here in the Tampa Bay area, and it's exciting to talk to you.
16: All right, let's get to it. Now, you know your football. You know your offense. I'm going to start with the story right now, coming out of camp. That would be, H. John, Jalen Daniels. Now, you know, this is preseason, okay? But what have you seen? A former player. What have you seen in this kid? Yeah. And are we hyping him too early, H. John?
8: Yeah, a great question. And obviously that is the hot topic of the day coming out of that Saturday night. And not only by his performance of what he has done and produced on the first two preseason games, but most importantly, the way he handled himself in the media post-game interview.
16: Yes.
8: So obviously he's a dual threat, incredible talent, ability to make plays, and the ability to motivate and inspire. Because, you know, Rock, we were sitting there in the media room. Let's face it, it was a flat first half, wasn't it?
16: Oh.
8: Until he came in, all of a sudden, there was a football game. Everything came to life, and he has that canny ability with his personality to lead. I just want to say one thing, is that when he talked about how he led the team to an offsides penalty. He got KC to come offsides on a third and one. Here is a rookie with that unbelievable confidence to go in the huddle, lead the team, and to tell the guys, hey, listen, we got to stay onside because we were offside a few times earlier in the game, and have that confidence. And he drew KC offside for the first down. So he has this uncanny ability. He's a great talent, and kudos to Jason Light for finding him. So the reality is, if you want me to, I mean, he's a great talent. He's a playmaker. And obviously, everybody's saying he should be QB2, right? He should be the guy. So you want my answer right now? Is that what you're asking me for, Rob?
16: I am.
8: Okay. The bottom line is, we're fortunate to have him. The bottom line, he's going to force the hand. We're going to go with three quarterbacks. You got to go with three quarterbacks. Obviously, Baker's the guy. Baker's going to be leading. Hopefully, he'll never have to worry about an injury. But if I'm making the decision today, I'd say you got to go with the veteran Jake Browning as your backup quarterback. He's been in the situations. This is preseason. To your point, you said earlier, it's like getting married on the first date. He's had a couple of great preseason games.
16: Right.
8: Understand, he's a brilliant talent. But we got to go with him, and let's go ahead. Let's bring him on the team. He'll be on the roster. He'll be around the environment. And basically, you got to go with Jake Browning as your Q2. And then bottom line, Jalen's going to be your third-string quarterback, but he's going to be there getting the reps. He's going to be on the roster because at this point, you can't cut him. Because if you cut him, he's not going to make it to the practice squad. But that would be my call right now. And ultimately, why do I say that, Rock, is that, let's face it, every week in the NFL, it's a battle, right? So you got to worry about the situational game conditions. If Baker is down, well, first of all, that's a bad situation to be in. Baker is out.
16: Yeah.
8: Okay, so who are we playing? What's going on? And if Browning's having some challenges, well, then at that time, I'd go with the rookie and then bring him in as I would need it. And you know what? If I have to interchange, again, this is just my opinion, for what, you know, what is that worth? A quarter, not much for, with a cup of coffee for a quarter, right? But that's how I would play it. That's what I would make my recommendation, Rod.
16: I'm the same. You know what? I am the same way. And I realize that they value every roster spot. Oh, my God. They go through these long meetings. Right. You might not get one running back, or it could be a tight end or a wide receiver or an offensive lineman. But yeah, he's a little too early in the game yet to trust for me. But he's got that. He just seems like he's got that it factor. Sometimes you just you can feel it. You can feel it. You played. You've been in the huddle. You've been down on the field. Yeah. You think he's got something there?
8: He's got it. He's got it. And the personality, he's a bright, intelligent, articulate, charisma. What about when he made that first response, Rock, when he said, when they talked, I forget, it was maybe Jenna was asking the question as he was walking into the tunnel. Mm-hmm. And when he said to us that, yeah, I was walking to the tunnel. My family was there on top of the tunnel. They just flew in from L.A. When he said, I love it when my mom and pop are able to come watch me play. Yeah. And I was also able to celebrate with the fans. Right then and there, forget it. It was over. The fans, they have embraced him with that personality right from the get-go.
16: So this is H. John Mejia. He is with Good Life Tampa Bay, More TV. Again, played in college, set a lot of records at Towson, played professional football as a tight end, joining us here today on WDAE. What is your biggest key with this Buccaneers team? If I was to ask you one key, what they've got to do to be successful this year, what would it be, H. John?
8: Here's the bottom line. Here is the key, because you know what? Again, credits and kudos to Jason Light and what he's put together here with the combination of free agents, with the combination of the drafts, with the combination of the rookies that he's put into play here. Man, the window is open. Again, this is my opinion. I'm crazy. The window is open. You've got all the pieces coming together. The reality is injuries. You know, when Coach Bowles at the podium saying, you know, we were dealing with four tackles are banged up. I'm like, holy smoke, we're only in second game of the preseason. Right. We're dealing with offensive line issues already.
16: Yeah.
8: I'm like, I have traumatic syndrome from the offensive line from last year. That's going to be a critical component. It's going to be the injuries. So that's the reality in the NFL. That's how it is. Every single week, teams are dealing with that. So I think that's going to be the injuries. If we can just stay as healthy as possible and get through it, it's going to be the depth. It's going to be the depth. And the biggest thing that I've seen is the difference, and we see it. Mm-hmm. It's the energy from the team with new leaders that the Bucs have brought in, the Alex Anzalone, the A'shaun Robinson, and obviously Bane on the outside coming in, and Elkhorn Muhammad on the outside. You've got a defense now that from last year's disaster and collapse, I think you're going to have some pressure on the defense. They're going to put some pressure. They're going to have a better defense. All the tools are there. If we can stay healthy, I think we've got a shot. The window is open right now to really have a nice run, a successful season, and go deep into the playoffs this year.
16: So I say it starts up front. Both offense and defensive line. That's how I look at it, H. John. You know, I mean, I compare it to anything. You got to have the base. Yeah. Even if you're building a house, the foundation has to be strong. Yep. To me, it always starts up front. I also believe that this NFC South is up for grabs once again this year. How do you see the NFC South, H. John?
8: I see the Bucs taking it. That's it. As long as we stay healthy, I think we're going to dominate. And just to what we saw Baker say a few days ago, it's going to shock everybody, right? We're going to shock everybody. And you know what? That's what I'm going all in on. We're going to shock. We're going to make some things happen. They're going to have a great record this year. As long as we can stay healthy and take the NFC South. And that's they're not worried about anybody else. Play their game, and they got all the tools are there. All the pieces are there.
16: All right. I like it. Hey, before I let you go, the fact that you were an All-American tight end in college, the difference of how it is today and with the way it is where there's a Buccaneer player, Jack Pyburn, that might have the ability to go back to college. There's a running back that just got cut from an NFL team. He's going back. Lane Kiffin signed him. It's a crazy world now with college football. How do you feel about that? Do you feel like once you sign an NFL contract, you should not be allowed to go back? Or this is the way the system is. If a kid isn't going to make it on the practice squad, he's got the ability to go back for a fifth year. You played in college. You were an All-American. Yeah. How do you feel about the way it is now?
8: Well, the game is different from that standpoint, you know, with NIL, with money and all that stuff and what's going on. And look at the situation. If he can go back, which the window is open, and obviously he's an outside linebacker, right? And I know he had 2 sacks in week one.
16: Yep.
8: So I would say at this end, I'm, if he's able to go back, I have no challenge with it.
16: Got you. Gerald McCoy said that the other day. I don't know if you saw it. He was in his car. He goes, look, I don't blame the player. This is how the system is. And H. John, he can make more than he would make if he's on an NFL practice squad. Now, more in college.
8: I was just going to say that. And the money now with NIL, the way the game is played, how can he not take that advantage? Because basically, they can look back and now you're going to get... And he goes back. Let me tell you, those boosters are going to put some money in for what he's accomplished here in preseason. So he come right back.
16: It's unbelievable.
8: Hey, but the thing is, there's a court fighting for me to be able to have some eligibility too to come back. So I'm hoping after 100 years later that I can still. No, Rock. Why are you laughing, Rock?
16: Well, every former player that I've ever talked to, H. John, whether it's baseball or whether it's football, Rondé Barber, a while ago, I said, hey, man, you look like you're in great shape. I think you can play. He goes, yeah, maybe one series and I'm going to pull my hamstring. I talked to Tino Martinez in baseball. He goes, in batting practice, I could hit a home run, but it's just a matter of playing in games. So your mind thinks we're still young, but you know how the body is unforgiving, right?
8: I know how the body. Rock, I have one thing for you. I got a quick second here.
16: Yep.
8: Listen, you're my brother from up north, right? You're New Jersey. I grew up in New York City. I grew up in Jamaica, Queens, New York, right?
16: Yep.
8: And obviously, to watch the defense perform in that first team and have a three and out, what a refreshing experience that was, right, Rock?
16: Yes.
8: Three and out?
16: Yes.
8: And to see Ruben Bain and Yaya Diaby converge at the same time, it's going to be a nightmare for quarterbacks this year with the defensive line, and now we have some depth at edge rushers making some things happen. What do you think about this? I think from being up in the Northeast area and that New York area, we should go with calling it. I'm going to go to a delicatessen. We're going to have the Reuben Yaw sandwich. What do you think about that? The Reuben Yaw sandwich.
16: I like it. Somebody's going to take that. They're listening here. Someone's going to take that.
8: They got to be.
16: I love it.
8: Right?
16: I love it. Listen, thanks so much. I'll see you at the next Bucs game. Thank you, H. John.
8: I'll see you, buddy. Thank you.
16: There he goes, the big tight end. All right, he's very, very positive. The NFC South is there for the taking. He sees the Buccaneers winning the NFC South. How about you? 888-388-0957. Don't forget, we got Rays baseball tonight. They're in Detroit against the Tigers. Drew Rasmussen is on the hill. We'll continue. I'm Rock Riley in the air chair. Nick Wise is on vacation this week on WDAE.
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16: Yeah, it's Monday. It's football. Baseball as well. Boy, I hope we have playoff baseball here in Tampa Bay. All right, they finally got a win last night. Yesterday, thank God. Rasmussen tonight, 13-5 against Framber Valdez in Detroit. Rays and the Tigers. Nick Martinez, damn, he was good last night. One hit, six innings. He retired 18 of 19. Junior Caminero, Chandler Simpson, RBI singles. The Rays had lost three in a row. They had lost 7-9, but they won last night. We've got Tampa Bay Buccaneers football final preseason game Friday night. What did you think of Gruden and Rondé Barber? John Gruden is going to join T-Kraz at 3:05 today on The Drive. Oh, 210. He's going to be on at 210 right off the bat. We take you right up until 2 o'clock. So then Gruden will come by. All right, here are your numbers. 888-388-0957. You can always text in at 82945 and start your text with DAE. He's one of our favorites. He's in Los Angeles. He's a big Tampa Bay sports fan. The one, the only Mike. Mike, what's happening?
37: Good to talk to you, Mr. Rockola. You're the man, brother.
16: You're sounding good. You're sounding strong.
37: Yeah, I'm going in for this thing tomorrow, so
16: okay.
37: I'm a little nervous, but it's going to be good. It's going to be good. I'm praying a lot, and it's going to be great, and I got good support from friends and family, so I'm very confident.
16: Great. We've got our fingers crossed, and we're sending it to you, the positive vibes for your surgery tomorrow, Mike. But what you got today, Mike?
37: Well, Nick Martino, I'll tell you one thing. The Cincinnati Dumbo Reds are certainly regretting letting Nick Martinez go because Hunter Green is the biggest enigma as a starting pitcher in Major League Baseball. I am so happy for Nick. He is the dog. Nick is their dog. I know Rasmussen's got the better record, but Nick is the dog.
16: Yeah, he has been. He has been. Yes.
37: And I think that goes right into the clubhouse as well. Because I know the guy's got a lot of respect for him because he's no spring chicken, right, Rock? I mean,
16: right.
37: He's not like he's 22 or something.
16: No, I know. He's in his 30s, yeah.
37: A couple of things about the Bucks. There is no way. I totally disagree with you and your last guest regarding Brownie. I follow the Bengals closely because that's my hometown, even though I haven't lived there for 50 years. Mm-hmm. But it's my hometown. I watch most of their games. And Browning is very slow afoot. He is really slow afoot. And if you have a chance to have this dynamic Jalen Daniels, and you take Browning over him, you got to be out of your mind. Why would you do that?
16: I want to keep... Here's how I want, Mike. I want them to keep Jalen Daniels. I want them to keep him, but I got to have all three on the roster just to start the season. Look, he has looked fantastic. You are right. You are right. And there is a reason why the Bengals let Browning go. I get it. But I don't want to put all my eggs in the young kid's basket yet. I would keep all three just in case. That's me. That's me. You would cut Browning and go full force with the kid at number two, huh?
37: I just don't know the value. Not many teams keep three quarterbacks.
16: I know that.
37: It's not normal.
16: No, I know that. I know that. But it's so early. He's only had two preseason games. That's it. It's a little early in the game for me. I don't want to give up yet.
37: Yeah. His confidence level seems very good. That's what I like. And according to what I'm hearing from WDAE, is he's had a good command in the huddle as well. So
16: he has. He has.
37: That's impressive for a young guy. My last thing, Brock, I know you got to go, is I was checking on this offensive line. I'm so worried about it just because everybody's got to worry about their offensive line. And we got a good one in Tampa, but they're susceptible. Okay. And I looked up, Tristan's missed 15 games in the last 3 or 4 years. How is he doing? And can we count on the whole offense? I know you can't predict injuries. However, Gedeky, Mock, all these guys, are we good to go there? And you feeling good about Tristan and the whole offensive line?
16: Mike, I'll answer like this. Just like I got my fingers crossed for your surgery tomorrow, I got my fingers crossed for the offensive line. And I'm putting more vibes right now into you and your surgery tomorrow. So there you go. Hey, we'll be praying for you. All the best. All the best. There he goes, Mike. Unbelievable. He's in hospice. He's having an open heart surgery tomorrow. And he's here on the phone lines, and he's giving us his takes. God love him.
0: Love that guy. I will say, on to what he was saying, Tristan Wirfs has missed eight career games, five 2024 to 2025. So
16: beautiful.
0: Last season.
16: Beautiful.
0: Instead of the first three games last year.
16: Yes. You remember that last year? All of a sudden, we're getting ready, and it's like, what? What?
0: And then he missed the Miami game as well.
16: Yes. So no. I think Mike has more of a chance pulling through tomorrow. No. I don't want to say that. Mike, you pull through, and hopefully everybody will be starting against the Cincinnati Bengals. There you go. All right. Well, when we come back, more of your calls. Check out this texter. This is funny. This is from a texter.
0: I can't believe you just said that.
16: We are not saying that we want to put all the eggs in the basket with the kid. We just don't want Browning. LOL. I'll take Aaron Jacobson before Jake Browning. Wow. The Jake man. Jake Browning and Aaron Jacobson. If you had to pick, Who is more manly?
1: The Rays were trying to salvage one in Baltimore on Sunday afternoon at Oriole Park at Camden Yards, and it was a nothing-nothing game until a wild pitch made it 1-0 Tampa Bay, and then it was Junior Caminero who did this.
2: Swinging a ground ball toward the middle and through into center field, base hit. Junior Caminero comes through, and they have a 2-0 advantage.
1: Then a couple of batters later, it was Chandler Simpson adding to it.
2: Swinging a ground ball toward the middle, it's through into center field, base hit. Caminero rounds third, 3-0 Tampa Bay.
1: And even though Brian Baker gave up a solo homer to Colton Cowser in the ninth, he still got his 37th save. That leads all of Major League Baseball, and the Rays would go on to a 3-1 win. They'll take on the Tigers in Detroit on Monday night. 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And with your Rays report, I'm Chris Adams.
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1: Alrighty, 1:30. T-Kraz will be coming your way at 2 o'clock. He's got John Gruden to start off the show. We have our phone lines open. We're hanging. We're talking. We're talking backup quarterback today because really he's been the story, Jalen Daniels. And based on calls, based on texts, we don't have a lot of Jake Browning fans at all. At all. All right, let's go back to our phone lines and let's go to Mike. Mike, you're up next. Thanks for hanging in there, Mike. Rock. What do you got, my man?
2: Hey, Rock, good to talk to you. You sound great today. And I have to say that the last guy that was on that talked about Jalen Daniels, I'm right with him because I think we've got our stability with Baker Mayfield, you know, keep our fingers crossed, no injuries. You know, but to have a second guy that could come in and kind of like a wild card, and I think he's got the it factor. And, you know, Browning's pretty solid, but I think I would, if I had to choose, I'd pick Jalen Daniels. And I wanted to talk a little baseball with you, Rock.
1: Sure, go right ahead. Yeah, go right ahead, Mike. Yes, sir.
2: Yeah, I just got back from Minneapolis, was there for escaping the heat for 3 months, and I got a chance to go to a Twins game, and I'm not, football is dominant number one with me, hockey's second, baseball's third, so I'm not a, you know, like you guys are, just, you know, absolute nuts with baseball, but I still like it. I went to a Twins game, and Rock, I got to tell you, it was something real special, and I didn't find out about it until I got to the game. The Twins were playing the Orioles. And I got a chance to see the kid playing first base for the Twins. You want to guess who that is?
1: I'm trying to think.
2: You have any idea?
1: Top of my head, no. I'd have to look it up. No.
2: That's okay. I caught you a little bit there. I didn't think you'd know. It's a long shot. But the kid's name is, I believe, Cody Clemens. And at first, I didn't really think much of it, but they started doing some stuff on the billboard, and it's Roger Clemens' son.
1: Yes, yes. Just the other day, that one of those Field of Dreams things, Roger was there, and he played catch with his son, Cody Clemens. No, that's fantastic. That is awesome.
2: Oh, and he's
1: he's the real deal. What did you think of that stadium? Being in that stadium in downtown Minneapolis.
2: Oh, I love it.
1: Yeah, okay.
2: Hey, Rock, going back, you know, I'm 67 years old. I'm getting to be an old man, but I was a kid that sold candy bars in the Twin Cities and got to go to I don't even remember what the name of the thing was, but we got to go to a free Twins game every summer. And I used to sit in the outfield at Met Center hoping Harmon Killebrew would hit one out. And I got lucky because I got a chance to meet him after he played. And you talk about a class guy. I got his autograph. And, Target Center is beautiful. I mean, the night we went, it was probably, you know, 85 Minnesota weather, which is much lower humidity, a nice breeze. We were kind of way up in the seats, but we got to see the field. And Twins lost 5-2 the Orioles, but it was a blast. My wife even kind of enjoyed it. Yeah, she's not a big baseball fan, but I don't know, Rock, I am so excited for the Bucks. I can hardly wait, and I just want to throw my hat in the ring for the Daniels kid because I just think he's got something. You know, sometimes these undrafted guys can become superstars, and that's what's fun about football. You know, even if you're not drafted, you're not a big star. If you go to camp and you work out, you got that work ethic and attitude. Hey, you're good. The kid will make it somewhere. That's my feeling.
1: All right, we got you down. Thank you very much, Mike, and I appreciate that. You know, years back in TV, I worked with Frank Viola. If you're younger, you don't know the name, look it up. Sweetness. He was a great pitcher. He went to St. John's. He pitched for the New York Mets. Then he was with Minnesota. And they had just opened up. It's a while back. And they just opened up the this new baseball stadium in Minnesota. He's like, Minneapolis. He's like, you got to see it. It is gorgeous. There's something about a downtown stadium. and all the bells and whistles, and outside, he said it's fantastic. I've never had a chance to go. And by the way, we're not doing stadium talk here today, but it is a big week. I believe, is it Wednesday, Thursday, or Thursday, Friday? And we'll be on the air. We'll be on the air. You got the county, you got the city, and the county with those final votes. Sorry, we're going to continue on. Let's go to RJ. RJ, you're up next on the flamethrower. What's going on, RJ?
3: Hey, how you doing, Rock?
1: I'm doing great, man. What you got for us, my man?
3: Hey, I would keep Browning. I was gonna say Jaden Daniels, but I just found out he signed a 1-year contract for like $1.5 million. I thought his contract was a lot higher than that, and I was gonna say cut him, and then you could put that money towards, you know, whatever you might need it for. But that's a really cheap deal that the Buccaneers got him on.
1: No doubt. No doubt. And it's a little too early for me yet to give up. I mean, I think the kid has something. There is a spark. You could feel it in the stadium. He's calm, cool, and collected for being so young, but still, he is still raw. He's still learning. So I would keep all three quarterbacks right now to start the season.
3: I would keep all three of them. I would keep all three of them also. Just under the aspect, I thought that Browning was making like $6-7 million. This year.
1: No.
3: But in fact, he's only making like 1.5.
1: All right. Are you optimistic or are you a little bit leery with the Buccaneers this season overall?
3: I'm optimistic. They've shown me some stuff on defense when the first team came in there. You know, I don't know, like, with Kansas City was playing all of their starters, so it's kind of hard to judge, you know, like,
1: did
3: Kansas City have all their offensive linemen in there? You know, No, but to me, it's definitely an upgrade all the way around.
1: All right. Very good, RJ. I appreciate it. Let's continue on. Let's go to Todd. Todd is in Tampa on WDA. What's going on, Todd?
4: Rock, let's get down to business real quick. Jalen Daniels earned the second job behind Baker, okay? He earned it, okay? If you're going to go by practice and scrimmage, he was MVP of both games besides Garnes with the pick six, okay? So I don't want to hear that. If you earn your spot in camp, and he should be back up behind Baker. God, you know, anything happens. That's number one. Number two is, let me tell you something. We got to win this game against Cincinnati opening day. We got to be able to go on the road and shut down Browning and shut down Cincinnati and shut down Joe over there and make sure that Jabbar Chase doesn't beat us and beat them on the road. That will tell me everything I need to know up front about this team and what kind of character we have, what kind of toughness we have, and if we're good enough, okay? Because Joe's coming. Joe means business, okay? And he's one of the top quarterbacks in the game. So Baker can go up there. We can go up there and bring our defense and rock these receivers and make them pay and get defensive touchdowns and win this game. That'll tell me everything I need to know. If I was coaching this team, Rock, and you owned it, and I didn't win the NFC Championship game and get us to the Super Bowl, you didn't have to fire me. I'd resign. Let me say something to the Rays. You picked yourself up off the resuscitator yesterday with a huge win when we had to have it. Way to go, defense. Way to go, Martinez. And let's keep it rolling, rocking, and rocking here with a win tonight. God bless you, Rays. Up, peace.
1: There you go. All right. Drew Rasmussen is on the hill.
5: Inject that into my veins. Whatever Todd, whatever gets him juiced up, put that in my veins, Rock, here on a Monday.
1: I'll tell you, Chris, so far on this show today, the majority of you fans want Jalen Daniels to be the number two guy. Say goodbye to Jake Browning. We got tons of text. Jake Browning, oh my God, if you saw the quarterback series on Netflix, they traded for Joe Flacco. What does that tell you about Jake Browning? I understand. Here's one. I can't imagine that the Buccaneers have three quarterbacks on the roster. All I'm saying is I like what I'm seeing from Jalen Daniels. He's got the it factor. It's not X's and O's. It's not analytics. It's the X factor. There's something about this kid. But the hype is too high, a little too early for me to put all my eggs in the Jalen Daniels basket as the number two guy right now if Baker Mayfield goes down early in the season. That's me. I would keep all three quarterbacks right now. Chris Mathis, you.
5: I would as well. Again, we haven't seen much from Browning so far in preseason other than him getting rocked, unfortunately, against Kansas City on Saturday night. But when it comes to Jalen Daniels, the rookie, the guy that is really making some noise, he's playing against third and fourth string talent, right? Number one. Number two, you think of the type of player and quarterback that Baker Mayfield is. His play style, he is tough. He's as tough as it gets, right?
1: Yes.
5: But he's susceptible to taking these hits.
1: Yes.
5: He's susceptible to getting hurt. And when you have a moment like that, if that were to be a situation, if it's one or two games, I believe in Jake Browning. If it's, hey, midway point in the season and Jalen Daniels has been getting some more practice reps with maybe the twos and looks really good, and maybe we've already seen Jake Browning step in for a game and not play well, then I consider maybe saying he's the quarterback too on this roster. But until then, I think Jake Browning has to be the guy. And that contract, it's less than $1.5 million. And when he's looking at a situation in which If he were QB2, if Baker were to go down, you're thrown into the fire, Rock. A rookie undrafted free agent quarterback, 99% of the time is not just going to get thrown into the fire and be ready to go. Whereas when it comes to preseason, Jalen's been prepping as if he's the guy that get the most number of reps for this Bucs team. He's really done his homework on the film. He knows that he's going out there to be the guy, not just to, oh man, so-and-so's hurt. You got to go in the game. Two different storylines, two different situations here as well for Jalen if that were to be the case.
1: Here's what happens, too. If these defensive coordinators, oh my God, they will scour, they will study the film on this young kid, Daniels, and they will try to attack his weaknesses. You're not seeing that in the preseason. It's very vanilla. He's going up against third and fourth stringers, but he's also got third and fourth stringers with him. So it goes both ways. Look, I'm not saying I'm that confident in Jake Browning. I'm just saying that it's a little early for me yet with Jalen Daniels. It's only been two preseason games in the second half. He's got the it factor. Oh, I like him. I don't want to, I'm not putting, the reason why I'm saying I want three quarterbacks on the roster is because I still want my security blanket yet with Jake Browning. And I don't want to put the kid on the practice squad because he's going to be taken right away. He's going to be taken right away. You lost him. So that's for me. All right. Real quickly here, because we also cover college football. We are your home for the Florida Gators. So the new Gators head coach, John Summerall, has made the decision. The starting quarterback for the Gators is Aaron Filo. He was at Georgia Tech. So Aaron Filo has been named the starter for the Florida Gators. Here in Tampa, USF, Brian Hartline Jr. has announced that former LSU quarterback Michael Van Buren will be the starter for the USF Bulls. Last season, he was at LSU. He also started at Mississippi State. So Van Buren is the starter for USF. The Tennessee Volunteers are going with a freshman, Faison Brandon, to be the starting quarterback for the Vols. Tennessee opens up against Furman September 5th. But Tennessee is at Georgia Tech the following week. Alabama today announcing that Keelan Russell, a five-star, he got in two games as a freshman. He beat out senior Austin Mack. So again, these coaches are going with kids. Tennessee's going with a freshman. Alabama is going with a young kid that only had two games last year. He transferred from Washington. So college football starts this weekend. It starts this weekend. The Tampa Bay Buccaneers are going to be scrimmaging the Jacksonville Jaguars, Duval, for 2 days now, tomorrow and the next day. And, of course, the Rays are tonight in Detroit. Drew Rasmussen is on the hill. So one more segment to go, and then T-Kraz. T-Kraz is going to have John Gruden on right off the top, 2:10 this afternoon. We got you covered here on WDAE.
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19: Yeah, I mean, I just come in with confidence. I think I'm very confident with everything that I do within this game of football. I've been playing it since I was 7 years old. And when you think of it like that, when you go out there and play football, you're kind of just like, all right, bet. I mean, I've been dreaming to be in this position since I was that young. And every single opportunity that comes my way, whenever my number is called, I'm going to go out there and do it 100% confidently.
1: All right, there you go. We're ready. We're ready. We're ready. We're ready. We're in the season right now. We're in the season right now. I mean, I got to calm down. It's only Monday, right, Chris Mathis? It's only Monday. But I was just talking to Tommy, our boss, and it's like, this is the time of year to be doing sports talk. Football season. Also, the hometown team, the Tampa Bay Rays, oh, it was looking bad. They finally got a win. Thank God they have such a good record in that cushion that they have. So maybe they can start getting back to the way that they used to be playing It all comes down to pitching in the end. And boy, Nick Martinez, you got Drew Rasmussen tonight. So there you go. There you go. There you go. It is so funny, this topic of Jake Browning versus Jalen Daniels. And it's always been the backup quarterback is always the favorite. Like, you know, if the starting quarterback is starting to look bad or have some interceptions. But I'm just, I think of all the texts, and we're getting a ton of text here today on this Nick Wise show. This is from a texter. The amount of fans acting like this is a little wild for an undrafted free agent after 20 plays. On Facebook, they are saying he is better than Baker. On Facebook, Chris Mathis. How much should we go on Facebook?
5: Not very much at all.
1: Bowles, Jason Light, the Glazers, do you think they're just scouring Facebook to see how fans feel about Jake Browning?
5: Absolutely not. If anything, they do like keep up with the media outlets such as us, WDAE, but ultimately they're not just scrolling to see what all the fans are feeling and how they're stating their excitement or their concern over one player or another here with the Buccaneers. More so than not, it comes down to the feel within that locker room as well. Ultimately, if Todd Bowles and the Bucs front office loves Jake Browning, it doesn't matter how much they love the rookie Jalen Daniels, because it doesn't matter at that point.
1: Look, I think this is a big week for Jake Browning and Jalen Daniels, especially Jake Browning, because I'm pretty sure, let's call it like it is, when the Buccaneers reached out and brought him in and said, we want you to be our backup. He thought he was going to be the number two guy. And he gets here, and they don't draft a quarterback. And he's like, oh, my God. Let me tell you a little story, how it works. Here's how it works for veteran players in the NFL.

0: here. It's like, oh, we got an undrafted free agent, number 10. And he probably looked him, oh, Kansas. And then you started, you notice at practice. You start seeing what the guy's got. I saw it right from the beginning in the OTAs, even at rookie minicamp. I'm like, this kid has got an arm. But I was like, I was concerned about his touch. Like, he's firing everything. Even if it's like a quick slant. Ooh, touch. But you know what? He's come a long way. Now, I mentioned this earlier when I started right here at noon. I saw it on Joe Bucks Fan because one of the Joes did not go to the game Saturday night. He stayed home just to monitor the broadcast and see if he could pick up any nuggets from Rondé or Gruden. And Gruden had mentioned that Jalen Daniels is a little late getting the play in, and it's happening a couple of times. And he goes, he's got to get that down a little bit better. The communication from Robinson, the offensive coordinator, the play caller, and to get that out. And then sure enough, when they were interviewing Baker Mayfield, he's like, he's got to work on that. So there's things the kid has to work on, but it's going to be fun. It's going to be fun. All right, listen, thank you very much for listening. Nick is off all this week, so I'm going to be back in. I'll be here tomorrow. Chris Mathis, you did a fine job as always, buddy.
1: Thank you, Rock. I will see you tomorrow.
0: I'll see you tomorrow. T-Kraz is up next. He's got Chucky, John Gruden, right at the beginning of the show. Have a great day. Listen to T-Kraz, and I'll talk to you tomorrow right here on the Flamethrower at noon.

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17: 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The Drive with T-Crass, presented by Moss Nissan, is on the air. We're live inside the Rood Air and Water Studios of WDAE on this beautiful Monday across Tampa Bay and beyond. Hope all of you had a wonderful weekend. We did. Chris Mathis on the other side, and of course, you there. We are live in living color on this beautiful Monday. 95.7 on the FM dial, 100,000 watts of pure, unadulterated power. 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
18: Oh, there it is.
17: I don't know what happened there. All right. Is it fixed?
18: You're on the phone for 3 hours. Let me finish.
17: I'm on the phone for 3.5 hours. I may let you start and finish. What a show we've got planned for you until Rays baseball comes your way at 5:30. Ronnie Lane with Rounding the Bases or whatever that show's called.
19: Actually, Tom, it is I tonight with the inside pitch.
17: Oh, that's right. Ronnie told me he wasn't going to be here.
19: Yeah, Ronnie's off. So he's got an off day today.
17: Yes, he does have an off day. I know why he's taking off. He actually has, you know, legitimate reason for taking it off. So Chris Mathis will be by. He's got Brushback Pitch coming up at 5:30.
20: I just said that. I started writing some
17: down. Write it down, Kevin Cash. I mean, you guys need to get on a win streak. We'll talk about the Rays a little bit later on in this hour. John Gruden is standing by. He's going to join us in around 5 minutes.
21: Why don't you come up with some new stuff, Tom?
17: I did, John, and I know you did as well. And we'll talk to you in a couple of minutes.
0: He was in the booth with Rondé Barber. It was a very interesting and entertaining listen. So much football knowledge emanating from that booth on Saturday night, where the Buccaneers came from behind down 9-0 to beat the Chiefs 16-15. And yeah, preseason games and scores don't really matter, but I really felt for a few players, a handful of players, that really meant something on Saturday night. And we'll talk to John about his performance, and I thought John was fantastic. Here's a guy who spent 9 years in the booth on Monday Night Football. And it was almost as if, I mean, he was right back into the swing of things. I mean, it was a smooth transition. Look, John is very good at what he does. He's a very good broadcaster. You know, he showed it all those years on ESPN's Monday Night Football alongside Mike Tirico. He was well prepared. I mean, the tidbits that he had on a lot of these players, he did a great job. He was well prepared. And he was very enthusiastic, and he did a good job with Rondé Barber in the booth on Saturday's game. We'll talk to him about his broadcasting efforts on Saturday night and about this Bucs team, John Gruden, in 5 minutes right here on The Drive with yours truly. And then an hour.
21: He's a friend of mine.
0: Well, thank you, John. I would like to think that the feeling is mutual. And then an hour from now, we talked about the Rays on the field. Big win yesterday. Rays off the field. This is a very big week in the history of Tampa Bay sports. The votes are coming up later on this week. Will the Rays Forever Home get passed and approved? Ken Hagan, Hillsborough County Commissioner, the hitman himself, he's going to join us in an hour from now at 3:05, and we'll get with him. How confident is he that they have the votes and this thing will finally get passed? And look, Jane Castor put it out there. The agreements have been agreed upon, I would think, by all parties, so there shouldn't be any issues? Or should they? We'll talk to Ken Hagan in an hour from now. I think there's still some unresolved issues, and we'll ask Ken Hagan what that might be ahead of the big votes taking place Thursday, Tampa City Council, and then the Hillsborough County Commission. We'll get there. If we get a yes and a yes, then all systems go for the Forever Home for your Tampa Bay Rays. Could be a very exciting and historic week for your Tampa Bay Rays. We'll talk to the hitman, Ken Hagan. He's going to join the show in an hour from now. We have the good, the bad, and the ugly, and there is so much that happened over the weekend on all different fronts. That's coming up at 4:30. From sports side of it, and the Buccaneers, and the Rays. The Rays had a lot of different things happen to them.
20: Yeah.
0: That wasn't pretty. Like, Friday night was not good. Saturday was painful.
20: Yeah.
0: It sure was. They came back yesterday. Now they're in Detroit. Buccaneers, you know, there was mostly good that happened there on Saturday night.
22: Yes, it is.
0: Yes, it is, Coach. Buccaneers headed up to Jacksonville as we speak. And then they'll have a joint practice against Liam Cohen's boys tomorrow. And then Wednesday, and then the final preseason game taking place on Friday night. And then, folks, right after that game on Friday night, the coaching staff and Jason Lyd, they'll huddle behind closed doors, and then it's the cutdown. Usually there were a couple different cutdowns, 90 to 75, and then like 75 to 53. Not anymore. Now you just have one big cutdown date. You're going from 90 to 53, and that will happen Saturday and then Sunday. The roster has to be set at 53. You're going to see a lot of moves, and we'll discuss what some of those moves might entail. Coming up at the bottom of the hour, a lot of Buccaneer talk here this afternoon. We'll talk about it with John Gruden in a matter of moments, but I think the Buccaneers have some depth at certain positions, which may be of interest to other teams, and they may have a scarcity at a position or two, namely corner, which the Buccaneers may have to address as well. Well, we're going to get into that. A lot of interesting decisions, not the least of which for the Buccaneers, the backup quarterback spot, which I think took a turn in a very interesting direction on Saturday night. You can't help but notice Jalen Daniels, the undrafted free agent out of Kansas, electrifying this team on Saturday night. and he's done it 2 weeks in a row. Like, you do it for the first week, and look, anybody's been out of training camp, you've seen what this guy's been able to do. His arm is live, man. He's got natural ability. He started a lot of games. He displays a certain amount of poise. And when that poise matches up with his physical ability, then you might have yourself a player. I think the Buccaneers may have struck gold with this kid. I don't know how he went undrafted, by the way. You watch him, and maybe he's in the perfect place. And that's part of it, too. When you come out of college, you go to the NFL. Now you got guys going from the NFL back to college, and we'll talk about that in a little bit. I really don't understand what's going on there. But when you talk about a guy at the quarterback position who started as many games, 45 of them, and you watch Jalen Daniels play, you watch him run this offense, and you think to yourself, how in the world did this guy go undrafted? And I'm watching him on Saturday night, and that was the same question I had the week prior in the first preseason game where he flashed against the Jets. And then you're watching him on Saturday night run this offense, the off-scripted plays, the poise, the live arm. And there's no question, from the moment he stepped on the field, he galvanized this team. So really exciting. And I think that backup quarterback spot, and Todd Bowles said it last week, it's open. It's been open. Now it's wide open. Would you have a guy with no experience be the backup to Baker as opposed to a guy who's got experience but limited upside? There's no question Jalen Daniels has a higher upside than Jake Browning. There's no question about that. Browning has the experience. Jalen Daniels certainly has the higher upside. And it appears that he has a firm grasp of what this offense looks like. And if you were ever to get into the game, if you're Zach Robinson, you don't have to scale things back. You can open things up because he can do some things in terms of rollouts, waggles, even the zone read. I mean, he can do a lot of things that a lot of guys can't do. And you can open up the playbook as a result. So Jalen Daniels impressing yet again. And looks like the Buccaneers have found themselves a diamond in the rough. All right, ladies and gentlemen, let's go to the WDAE hotline. And what'd you say, Chris Matthews?
19: Coach is getting to a more quiet spot, so give him about another minute.
0: I'll give another minute. All right, there you go. Yeah. Well, John Gruden will join us in a matter of moments. What to make of the Jalen Daniels performance on Saturday night and some interesting decisions that the Buccaneers will have to make in terms of their roster ahead of the preseason finale this week in Jacksonville and the final cutdown date this weekend? That is the theme of our opening drive on this Overreaction Monday.
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14: With T-Kraz.
0: And what a game that was. How about Harrison Butker for the Chiefs? That 69-yard field goal was jaw-dropping to me. Outdoors, on grass, I know it was a preseason game, and he knocked the crap out of that ball. That would have been good from 74, 75 yards. And that's where we're at right now in the state of the NFL. You got these kickers, and Brandon Aubrey of the Cowboys is certainly one of them. These guys can hit the ball a mile, and that kind of changes your strategy somewhat for a lot of these coaches. But that 69-yard field goal was epic. By the way, after that, he missed like an extra point, then he missed a shorter field goal. But 69 yards, holy cow. That was a spectacle in itself. But there's a lot to take away from the Buccaneers as we head on down towards the final cutdown date, and as a head coach, how do you juggle the roster? If you keep three quarterbacks, that means you're keeping another position player. You got to cut back at one position. A lot of decisions have to be made between now and Sunday. And ladies and gentlemen, joining us right now, he had a very successful return to the television booth over the weekend from Barstool Sports. Former Super Bowl winning coach of your Tampa Bay Buccaneers. He's in the Ring of Honor. John Gruden is back with us here on the drive on this Overreaction Monday. John, welcome back to the show. How are you, man?
22: What's up, T-Crash? Thanks for having me on. I know you guys are
2: grinding away down there.
0: We are doing the best we can, just as you did in that booth on Saturday night. Tell me, before you went on the air, were you nervous?
2: I was a little bit nervous. You know, Rondé Barber and I have been long-term friends, but we've never been on live TV broadcasting a game, and there was no official play-by-play guy there. So I was just getting refamiliarized with the telestrator, the talkback button. But when the game starts, it's just so fun to be back up there calling a game, especially opening home game for the Tampa Bay Buccaneers with my old team captain. It was awesome.
0: It was awesome. I mean, the amount of football knowledge emanating out of that booth was really an enjoyable watch and listen between you two guys going back and forth. I think I asked you this when you were at the Advent Health Training Center when you were talking about doing this TV venture. Did you and Rondé, did you guys end up doing any dry runs or any auditions or whatever leading up to that broadcast?
2: No, we did not. We had one production meeting, and we talked extensively, but nothing that would really, you would call a mock walkthrough or anything like that. It was just go up, show some instincts, and get it done, man. But it was really cool. I thank everybody for letting me have an opportunity to do it.
0: It was awesome. I mean, you spent 9 years in Monday Night Football alongside Mike Tirico, and look, I think watching that broadcast, I think a lot of people would agree you were well prepared. You've got the insight, you've got the knowledge and everything else. So when you walked away from the broadcast on Saturday night, how did you feel you did?
2: You know, you have to go back and watch it, and I haven't had a chance to watch it from start to finish, but I thought we did a good job talking about some of the players that needed to be introduced and talked about. And I think we got to see Reuben Bain make his first appearance at home with the Buccaneers. I thought it was really cool to see Zach Robinson, the new offensive coordinator, working down on the field with Baker Mayfield. So we did, I think, a good job pointing out some of the key battles. Josh Williams at tailback against Sean Tucker. You know, all the outside edge rushers that the Buccaneers have. It's going to be a tough cut down. But I thought, all in all, I think we did a pretty good job informing the fans what the key issues were, and I thought we had some fun and tried to make the game entertaining.
0: Yeah, it was all of that and a whole lot more. Let's talk about one kid that's been turning heads, John, and you talked about it during the broadcast on Saturday night. That would be Jalen Daniels, and he continues to impress from the moment he stepped onto that field on Saturday night. He appeared to have galvanized this team. He plays with a lot of poise. He's got a lot of physical ability. He's got a live arm. Everything we saw in the first two preseason games we've been seeing out at camp. So give me your overall impressions about this kid and whether or not you believe he's got the chops to be the backup quarterback.
2: Well, when I watched the Buccaneers practice, he jumped at me then. And then when I watched him against the Jets in the opening preseason game, he moves the team up and down the field. He makes plays with his arm and his legs, and he's just learning this system, which is a lot different than what he learned at Kansas. He's not the biggest guy. I think he's got the same height as Baker Mayfield, but there are some intangibles that I love about him. He's a four-time captain at Kansas. He has a passion for the game. He's totally wired like you would want him as a Buccaneer quarterback, and I can't imagine him not sticking around here, T. Crass. No disrespect to Browning. I think Browning is going to be a good backup quarterback, but if anything were to happen to Baker long-term, I just think this kid has more aptitude to make big plays, and he has a cannon for arm, and he can really move around. He's got great instincts, so I think he's got a big upside. I think he's closing in on the number two job.
0: John Gruden is with me, Barstool Sports. He was on the call over the weekend. So I ask you, if you're Todd Bowles, you got this kid with a high upside who doesn't have any experience. Jake Browning does have experience, kind of limited upside in terms of what he can do athletically. If you're Todd Bowles, is Jalen Daniels QB2 behind Baker?
2: Well, I don't know what Todd Bowles is thinking. I'm not going to speak for him. Let me make myself perfectly clear. But I know you, as a head coach, you're going to keep the guys that perform the best. And when you look at performance, if that's your criteria, especially at the quarterback position, it hasn't been close. This kid gets in the game. I see him audibling at the line of scrimmage. Granted, he had a couple false starts that I always put on the quarterback in the New York game. I also saw a couple fumble exchanges that are a problem. I put that on him in the Kansas City game. But if you're basing everything on performance, I think this kid has won the job, provided he closes it out in Jacksonville with another solid performance.
0: And we'll watch that this week. They got a couple of joint practices up there ahead of the preseason finale on Friday night. What did you make of the offense? It was really difficult because when you have a third or a fourth string left tackle in there, you don't want to get Baker killed in terms of Zach Robinson. And as you know, John, you're not going to show a whole lot during the preseason, right?
2: No, you're not going to show much, especially with Baker playing with his fourth string left tackle. I think it was pretty obvious they wanted to run the ball, and they did run the ball early until the penalty on Hurst, the rookie receiver. But then, you know, a couple quick screens and call it a night for Baker. They didn't get a chance to do much. I think when Tristan Wirfs comes back, if I'm a Buccaneer fan, that brings our whole offensive line back. Remember, this group is the strength of the team. They did not play one total snap together in 2025. Not one snap. Cody Mauch is back at guard. Wirfs will be back at left tackle. This is a powerful offensive line, and I am really excited about this offense with Zach Robinson calling plays because of the health of the offensive line. This is a huge circumstance, I think, for Tampa Bay.
0: Can Baker Mayfield be as good as he was back in 2024 this year? 2024, 41 touchdowns, 4,500 yards, completion percentage above 71%. It may be a stretch to think that he could be that good, but how good can Baker be with everything you just mentioned, the O-line and the skill position talent around him?
2: Well, you got to remember when Baker had that big year, certainly he can play great again. There's no doubt about that. But Mike Evans was in his prime. He was injury-free. He was brilliant. And Chris Godwin was healthy. He was flying around. They had an excellent arsenal around this quarterback. And right now, let's see where Jalen McMillan is. He's hurt last year. He's hurt right now. Godwin's in his 10th season. He's 2 years off of a serious injury. We don't know much about Ted Hurst yet. So I think Tampa Bay, Ibuka's hurt right now, so I think we got to get our firepower healthy, and if so, I think Baker can have a huge season because Bucky's back. I love the addition of Kenny Gainwell, and Cade Otton, you know, I don't think people respect him enough for what he is. He's played more snaps at tight end over the last 3 years than any other tight end. He's not just a wide receiver playing tight end or a blocking tight end. This is a very good quality football player, but we need these weapons on the outside back playing.
0: John Gruden is with me, Barstool Sports. He was on the call over the weekend. He's with me here on The Drive on this Overreaction Monday. You may mention of him before, but Reuben Bain is a guy whose talent and work ethic, we've seen it every day at camp. And I know the first team defense was pretty good on Saturday night. They were only in there for a couple of series, but your overall impressions of what you saw out of number three?
2: Great start. I mean, he had a hump move. I don't know if you remember the days where Reggie White use a speed move up the field, and then he would take his inside arm and just hump the tackle into his quarterback. He had a beautiful inside hump move early in the game, showed his power. I was really impressed with David Walker. Good Lord. He had a great conversion on a spin rush. Nelson had a sack. Yaya got home one time. This is a deeper group. Muhammad had 11 sacks, T-Crash, for the Lions. Todd Bowles has not had this kind of edge pressure since they won the Super Bowl with Shaq Barrett and JPP off the edge. You can do a lot of things in coverage if you don't have to blitz. And I think that's really going to help Tampa Bay the way they like to disguise their looks, the front, the blitzes, the bluffs. I think the rush is really going to help the Buccaneers. And Kancey's healthy. Let's not forget Kalijah Kancey. When he has played here, he has been very productive. So this front seven is totally rebuilt, and if you're not excited about it, you missed the game Saturday night, I think.
0: And a big part of that front seven, obviously, is Vita Vea. They got the deal done with him last week. You know, as a head coach, I mean, how frustrating can that be when, you know, a star player wants his money and you're trying to find a compromise and you want this guy back in the field because you know how important he is? I mean, have you ever been in that situation where maybe, you know, you're going to the general manager like, hey, you know what? I need this guy because he's very important and vital to our football team.
2: Yeah, I've been there before. I've been on my hands and knees crying in the general manager's office. It's not always going to work in your favor, but credit to Jason Light, honestly, and Vita Vea. Vita was there every day at practice. He was out there observing, being a part of the meetings, helping along in the, you know, behind the scenes fashion. I have a feeling they knew this was going to get done inevitably. There's a lot of defensive tackles in this league, surprisingly, that are 31 years or over that are making the kind of money Vita Vea is. You saw Chris Jones the other night of the Chiefs on the field. So I think it's a great deal. for the Buccaneers to help Vita Vea retire as a Buck and finish as a Tampa Bay Buccaneer. It's awesome.
0: It is awesome. John Gruden is with me here on the drive. So you and Rondé spoke to Baker Mayfield during the broadcast, and Baker, I know, would love to get his deal. He's focused on football for this season. I know we got 3 weeks to go, John. Is it possible that the Buccaneers make a last-ditch effort to maybe reopen talks to try and get a deal done with Baker before the opener?
2: I can't speak like I have any inside scoop, but I will promise you this. They're not very far away. And I would assure Buccaneer fans, this is no distraction for Baker Mayfield whatsoever. This guy is on the rock, man. He is on the bullseye. This guy is really focused, dead set on winning here with Tampa Bay. But I do have a lot of confidence in Jason Light. The Glazers, I think everybody, every party included, wants to get this done. And I think they're a lot closer than people realize, but I would expect it to get done indeed.
0: That would be awesome if that does happen. So now that you've had a chance, you've been at camp, John. Obviously, you call the preseason game on Saturday night. This team is very talented. If they stay healthy, if the O-line is healthy, it's a top three group. How good can the Buccaneers be in 2026, in your opinion? What's their ceiling?
2: Well, I thought they were a hell of a team last year. I really did. They started great. You can't lose all your best players. I mean, just think if you called in sick and were gone for the season. What would happen to your show, T-Crass?
0: It'd probably get better.
2: It's not the same, man. You don't lose Bucky Irvin, Mike Evans. You don't lose Tristan Wirfs, your entire defense. You don't lose these guys at key positions and expect to have the same performance. But I think if Tampa Bay stays healthy, and I really believe if they start this season, the first four games like they're capable of, it could be a heck of a season. Got to go to Cincinnati. Got to beat a Cincinnati team that struggled the last couple years. Find a way to win that game. And then you got Cleveland, Minnesota, two teams with quarterback issues, followed by the Packers coming into Raymond James. Three straight home games. Man, we got to come out of the chute, come out of the blocks humming. We got to get the crowd fired up, get them ready to go with this show here. We got to start getting the fans ready for a great, great start to this season.
0: As a former head coach, do you look at the schedule and think, listen, I think we could get 10 wins, 11 wins. Is that a thought process at all? Because I look at the Bucs' schedule. I think it's favorable. They don't have to go overseas. Your bye week is right in the middle. You mentioned the three straight home games after you go to Cincinnati. You don't go any further west than Dallas. So this is about as favorable of a schedule as I see in the league, John, honestly.
2: Well, you have to admit that the NFC South is very uncertain. You got a young quarterback in New Orleans. Bryce Young has still really not established himself. And you look in Atlanta, I don't even know who Strand is. He's from Minnesota State, moving their team right now. So I think the landscape in the South is very favorable to the Buccaneers. But I would look no further than the Cincinnati Bengals. I would really focus on that game, setting the tone for the 2026 season. And then when we get home, we have to establish our turf. We called Raymond James the woodshed back when I was coaching. We kind of gave it a name. We got to bring these visitors into the woodshed on these hot, sunny afternoons and make them pay for it.
0: 100%. All right, I'll get you on this. So after the broadcast on Saturday, I thought you did a phenomenal job, by the way, and not just because we know each other, because you've done it before and you show that you can do it at a high level. Have you heard from any people after the game on Saturday? And could, I don't know, we have so many streaming services and so many networks and so many analyst roles. I mean, could an analyst role somewhere at a big network, could that be in your future possibly?
2: There'd have to be 6 or 7 or 10 guys calling sick, T-Crap. I know when I hang up. I know how this show works. I want you to take some calls. I really like to turn the heat up on Gruden. Let's get some callers to just slam them. Just slam and shred Gruden, the poor job that he did. That's what I want to hear on your show, the negativity. Where is the negativity? I'm not even sure I recognize you anymore.
0: Well, listen, I mean, there is no negativity. I just tell like it is, and, you know, I remember we sent you a box, remember last year? And you know, you
2: yes,
0: gave me,
2: I do.
0: Yeah, you gave me a hard time. Here's my favorite barb that you sent my way. You remember this?
21: Why don't you come up with some new stuff, Tom?
0: You know, you gave me a hard time.
2: I love
0: time.
2: You, man. I appreciate all the nice words. I really do. I had a great time being back in that stadium. It's a special place. Let's get this Tampa Bay Buccaneer Nation ready for a hell of a season. And once again, my friend, thanks for having me on.
0: Well, thank you, John. I appreciate it. And let's get together later this week. I got a little present for you. So I'll be in
2: let's
0: touch.
2: Have a cigar somewhere. I'd like to try one of the good stuff. I heard you got the good stash in there.
0: I do. I do have something really special just for you. So I'll be in touch.
2: Okay, I'm waiting. I'll be waiting on a Thursday night.
0: You got it. Sounds good. Done. All right, John.
2: All right.
0: I'll be in touch.
2: See you, T-Grass. Have a good one. Thanks again.
0: You too. That's John Gruden. Great stuff there. All right, he just said it. That Thursday night probably is a good night. That's usually my gym night, but I can blow it off for one night. John was great on Saturday night, and I just got to wondering, and that's why I posed the question out there. You know, there's some things that are taking place. You know, Tony Romo may not come back to CBS, and they paid him a lot of money. And look, he has certainly regressed over the last few years. You mean to tell me, like, John couldn't be, like, a network analyst somewhere for CBS? And I had the idea, and I was thinking about this driving in. Put John in a booth, CBS, next to my guy, Ian Eagle. I think that would be an incredible broadcasting duo. Incredible. Two guys that, obviously, I've known Ian for a long, long time, and obviously we are very familiar with John, especially of late. Despite the barbs back and forth, I think those two guys in the booth together would be awesome. But our thanks to John Gruden for joining us. I thought he was great on Saturday night. He was. And the Buccaneers, it was a pretty exciting comeback. And Jalen Daniels appears to be a player. 888-388-0957. Text at 82945. All right, when we come back, the Buccaneers will get more into it. They've got some interesting roster decisions to make. In terms of who to keep or who to trade. I'll discuss that too next.
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29: He played well again. He played well 2 weeks in a row. That first throw he made off schedule when he came in, it wasn't for a first down or anything, but it was a heck of a throw and a heck of a ball placement. He's calm out there. He's poised. He makes plays to win the game. And, you know, those guys believe in him. And 2 weeks in a row, he showed he played well.
0: Bucks head coach John. Todd Bowles. Oops. A little bit of a Freudian slip there, maybe.
30: I'm going to come down to the studio, fire you guys up.
0: Well, thank you, John. We appreciate it. John Gruden was great. That is Todd Bowles, the Bucks head coach, on Jalen Daniels, who got into the game on Saturday night. Buccaneers were down 9-0, and he fueled a second-half comeback. Threw a great touchdown there to Cole Keefe. I thought that was outstanding. Rolling to his right, showed some arm strength. And he put the ball in the only spot where his guy can catch it. He did a great job of managing the offense. There's certainly a lot that he can do that Jake Browning can't do. Let's be honest about it. And you heard John Gruden mention, you know what? Even though he doesn't have experience, that's a guy who probably should be the QB2. And at first I was like, okay, you know, he's doing really well. I would defer to the guy with the experience in his corner and Jake Browning. But after the second preseason game, I'm more open to it now. I'm more open to Jalen Daniels possibly being the backup. And look, let's be honest, okay? With the exception of maybe one or two teams in the NFL, if your starting quarterback goes down, you're done. Like, Mac Jones is the backup still in San Francisco behind Brock Purdy. I mean, that's only one of the only scenarios that I can think of where a starter goes down and you at least have a chance because of how well Mac Jones has played once he, you know, got away from the team that originally drafted him. You get with a guy like Kyle Shanahan who understands offensive football better than almost anybody outside of maybe Sean McVay. The guy, I think, is a really effective player. And if Purdy goes down, maybe he steps in and you don't miss a whole lot. If Baker Mayfield goes down, you're looking for the guy that can possibly give you a chance. And I'm starting to come around to the belief that even though he's an undrafted free agent, the more you see of Jalen Daniels, the more you like him because you can expand the playbook when he's in the game. You can move the pocket with him. You can run a little zone read. You saw that at one point. You can expand a lot of things and the off-schedule plays that he makes, extending plays with his legs, finding receivers down the field. I mean, that's a weapon that a defense has to account for. Puts a lot of pressure on a defense when you have a guy who can do a lot of different things and beat you in a lot of different ways. So I was super impressed with Jalen Daniels. And I think at this point, barring an injury or him completely falling off the cliff this week in the joint practices against the Jags and the final preseason game on Friday night, Jalen Daniels is well on his way to being the backup quarterback behind Baker Mayfield. And I never thought I'd hear myself say that, but he has proven to be like the higher upside play, and he's proven to be the better player. Let's be honest. Forget about experience. If you just discounted experience and you just put one guy up against the other, Jalen Daniels has outperformed Jake Browning, in my estimation. And Browning wasn't, you know, terrible. He got rocked in that one play and had to come out because the official said, you know, you got to get checked over. But he came back in. Browning was 8 for 11 for 84 yards. But Jalen Daniels, between going 9 of 14 for 71 yards and one passing touchdown and the decisions that he makes with his legs, rushing for 19 yards, extending plays, just putting a lot of pressure on opposing defenses. I like what I see out of the kid. And he, to me, was one of the biggest stars of Saturday night. I thought Anthony Nelson was outstanding. You heard John mention, you know, Reuben Bain. And look, there were a couple of times where Reuben Bain dropped back at the coverage, and he showed that he could do that. He can play in space. But I want Reuben Bain with his hand on the ground, like getting after it. And the hump move that he put on, and that's a Reggie White thing. And John was right. And John was an assistant way back in the day when Reggie was with the Packers. That was the biggest free agent signing. When free agency became a thing in 1993, that's when free agency opened. Before then, they had something called Plan B free agents, which wasn't really free agency. But Reggie White back at the time, along with Freeman McNeil, they were the guys, the pioneers, that opened the way for true blue free agency. And in 1993, the first year of free agency, the biggest fish was Reggie White. And he went from Philadelphia to Green Bay. He ended up winning a Super Bowl. But Reggie White was known for that big hump move, the club move, where he would take his right hand. And I saw him do this to so many old linemen. And the most impressive thing that I've ever seen from one pass rusher, what one pass rusher did to one old lineman, is he did that move one time to Larry Allen, who I think is one of the best offensive linemen ever. Reggie White did that club move, that hump move on Larry Allen, and totally put him on his ass. And I'll never, ever forget that. Reggie White, one of the all-time greats, but you saw Reuben Bain do it, and he's done that in training camp. He did that to Lou Gehrke a couple of times, to the point where Gehrke's walking away from that drill, kind of shaking his head. But I would much rather see Reuben Bain put his hand in the dirt and just go after the quarterback as opposed to him, you know, dropping into coverage every once in a while, you know. And look, I get it. You know, the scheme of the defense, that's probably going to happen once in a while, but listen, if you're the Bucs, man, you have to utilize their players to the best of their ability. And for Reuben Bain, is putting the hand in the ground and getting after the quarterback. And in limited action on Saturday night, he looked really impressive. So did David Walker. I mean, that spin move that Walker did was outstanding. The Bucs have a lot of depth at that edge rusher position, to the point where, let me ask you this. Does Chris Braswell have any college? You know, you have all these college guys. You know, these NFL guys want to go back to college. Maybe Chris Braswell could go back to college. I don't know, to make a buck or two. Is that?
1: No.
0: What?
1: You insulted him a little bit.
0: I'm just saying.
2: You're just trying to stir shit up.
0: Well, a little bit. Maybe he could go back. I don't know. Because he's not making this team. I don't think so. 888-388-0957. So the Bucs have to carry three quarterbacks. You got to do it, which means one less position player at, you know, another position, maybe one less inside linebacker, maybe one less defensive back. And we know cornerback is, you know, an uneasy position right now for the Bucs. Zion McCollum played on Saturday night. I mean, even after Todd Bowles said he wouldn't play, he did play, which I thought was interesting. Good for him. Benjamin Morrison, who knows when we'll see him. But the corner position is probably a position where Jason Light and Todd Bowles may have an eye elsewhere. But Jalen Daniels has made this team. I think Aiden Garnes has made this team as well. You got two undrafted free agents making your final 53. That's unreal. You sign a whole bunch of these guys. You don't expect many of them to make your final 53. They're most likely practice squad candidates. But it sure as heck looks like two guys who are undrafted are going to make the final 53. And that's Jalen Daniels and Aiden Garnes. And you know what? They deserve it. Those guys have balled out all summer long. Those guys are in. And the only question is Jalen Daniels, is he QB2 or is he QB3? Because he has made this team. There's no doubt about that. Now, the other thing to watch for is this. You saw Josh Williams. He got a lot of snaps as the third running back behind Bucky Irving, who started, and then Kenneth Gainwell with Sean Tucker coming in behind him. So I thought that was kind of interesting. And then you saw in Vegas over the weekend, Ashton Jeanthi went down with a leg injury. Looks like it's a high ankle sprain. So don't be surprised if John Spytek calls Jason Light, and those two talk all the time about a lot of different things because they're very close friends. But Sean Tucker and the Buccaneers gave him that a restricted free agent tender, which was a little bit more than you would see for a backup running back, too. Don't be surprised if the Raiders and Bucks start talking. And if the Bucs feel confident enough about Josh Williams being running back 3, it may very well make Sean Tucker expendable. And if the Ashton Jeanthi injury is more of a long-term type of injury, the Raiders could be looking for another running back. And look, familiarity, guys, connect the dots. Spytek was here. He knows Sean Tucker. He understands how good of a player he could be. It would be a really good insurance policy for an Ashton Jeanthi. I know they have Malik Washington Jr. as well in that backfield, a rookie. But Sean Tucker, more of a veteran presence, a guy who has done it when given an opportunity. Keep an eye on Sean Tucker. I think Bucks, Raiders, I mean, there could be something that could be happening there by the final cutdown date this weekend because you have to make some tough decisions. If you're going to carry three quarterbacks, that means, you know, one less guy in another position. There could be a trade to help out. You might be a little thin at corner. You appear to have some pretty good depth at running back. So there's going to be a lot of roster shuffling. Just keep an eye on Sean Tucker with the Raiders possibly looking to add another running back. All right, coming up just after 3 o'clock, Ken Hagan, Hillsborough County Commissioner, will join the show. Big, big week for the Rays and their forever stadium. Will it finally get past? We'll talk to the Hitman at 3:05. Speaking of the Rays, when we come back, is there concern about the Rays right now? Up and down weekend, they got saved yesterday by you-know-who. And who needs to step up in a big way tonight when they go to Detroit? We'll talk about it next.
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22: Yeah, I've talked about it before where, you know, there's no real correlation between outings. And I know I've said that, you know, following some good outings, but you also have to try to have that mentality after some bad outings and not let it snowball. And again, I was able to do that today and hopefully get us going in the right direction.
0: Nick Martinez certainly did that yesterday with six shutout innings. He only allowed one hit, no walks, four strikeouts, big outing out of him, as he helped the Rays avoid the sweep at the hand of the Orioles. Rays beat the O's 3-1 to salvage a final game of that three-game set. Now it's on to Detroit, where the Rays take on another team that's had their number. The Orioles have just had the Rays' number. Played them tough. The game on Saturday night, I mean, that one hurt. That hurt a lot. Friday was, Saturday was, I mean, that was just brutal.
25: Yeah.
0: It was brutal. 2-0. Basayo hits the home run in the eighth. I did not like the bunt attempt by Taylor Walls with the infield drawn in. Come on, man. You've got to put that ball in the air. If you bloop it over the drawn in infield, it's a base hit. The infield is already in. I mean, they're expecting something of that nature. Everybody knows that. And look, the pitcher did a great job in throwing home. And again, I think it was Palacios at the plate. And then once that happened, I just knew that the Rays were not going to win that game. That was their opportunity. Top of the 10th. They had a guy at third with one out. And then the bunt attempt, which was not my favorite play there. It was not. And then yesterday, the Rays had to respond. Two out, nobody on in the sixth. They put together that rally. And how about Yandy Diaz showing great awareness? That ball didn't get too far away from the catcher, Basayo. And Yandy Diaz, Johnny on the spot, was able to score that run. And then a couple of big RBI hits. One by Caminero, one by Chandler Simpson, who is just on fire right now. On fire. Two more hits yesterday. His average is up to 310. It's crazy because when he bats...

0: Look, it's ebbs and flows of the season. I just find it interesting that, you know, the Rays, ever since they came back from a West Coast trip, which they were incredible at 9-0, they went 2-5 on that 7-game homestand, not ideal. And then they lost 2 of 3 over the weekend to the Orioles. Also, not ideal. But tonight, hopefully, look, the Tigers are a team that swept the Rays back in early June. It's the fourth meeting of the season. Hopefully the Rays can pay them back. But this is another team that has given the Rays some problems. The Tigers, by the way, have lost 5 in a row. So, I don't know, maybe we're catching them at the right time. Although, going into Baltimore, you know, the Orioles have dropped 4 in a row. They just got swept by the Yankees. They're like, oh, maybe we're catching the Orioles at the right time. Well, the Orioles have had the Rays number.
1: Oh.
0: And 3 very tight games, and the Orioles ended up winning 2 of them. But hopefully the Rays, with Rasmussen on the mound, the Rays got to get back on the winning track. Let's get 2 wins in a row going and get some confidence going. Right now, Jonathan Aranda does not look like a very confident player at the plate, even though he's hitting 280. He needs to step forward. And Junior Caminero had the big RBI hit yesterday, but you know, I've watched a lot of his at-bats over the last week or so. I mean, he's just pulling off everything. I mean, his front hip is flying wide open. Opposing pitchers are working the outside part of the plate, and when Junior's right, he's taking that ball on the outer half and he's drilling it the other way. That's not happening. He's standing far away from the plate. He's trying to pull everything, and he's rolling over on that pitch, hitting ground balls to short, which ends up in a double play. But he hasn't hit a home run in almost 2 weeks. So a little bit of a drop for him, even though he's on his, I was looking at his numbers. He's got like a 6 or 7 game hit streak. But the Rays need him to be the game changer. They need him to be that galvanizing force, because right now, offensively, even though the Rays are still right up there among the league leaders in team batting, offensively, it's just not coming through in a really big way. They're still first. The Rays are number 1 in Major League Baseball in team batting average at .261. And they're 5th in on-base percentage. But offensively, and look, and this has been a drought. This has been like a downturn over the last week, week and a half or so. And it happens in baseball. Unfortunately, it's happening in late August, where the Yankees are trying to find their footing, and the Yankees have closed the gap within 3 games. This is what it is, folks. But some of you, you know, every time you go on a losing streak, some of you are looking to jump off the ship. I get it. You're quitters. You have no mental fortitude or whatever, no mental toughness. I remember when the Rays got swept by the Tigers, a lot of you were saying the same thing back then. This team's done and they're making the playoffs. They sound just like that too, by the way. Relax. Okay, if the Yankees get this to within a game or two, then there might be cause for real concern. There's cause for concern now. Look, they're not playing well. I'm not going to deny it. They're not playing well. Let's see how it goes tonight with Drew Rasmussen on the mound. The pitching has not been where it has been, and the offense has been a little inconsistent, especially of late since they got back from the West Coast swing, especially against the Orioles. I mean, when you see the numbers against the Orioles, I mean, the last 8 or 9 meetings as opposed to, you know, the first few meetings that they've had, there's a big difference there. And I'm just wondering if there's a little bit of fatigue that's probably setting in with some of these guys. But that was a big win yesterday. I mean, they showed some resiliency and some mental toughness yesterday in starting that rally with 2 outs and nobody on and winning a game that they absolutely had to win. All right, 1 hour down, 2.5 hours to go. We're here until 5:30. Then it's our coverage of Rays baseball. The Rays are in Detroit tonight with Drew Rasmussen on the mound. Ronnie Lane is out. So Chris Mathis with Baltimore Chop is coming your way at 5:30 to get you set for all the action tonight. All right, when we come back, we talked about the Rays on the field. It's a huge week, an historic week ahead for the Rays off the field. Will their forever home come to fruition? We'll talk to Hillsborough County Commissioner Ken, the hitman.

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14: Caffeine can be really good for you and help a lot of things, and caffeine can be kind of bad for you.
15: 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It is a bitter-tasting crystalline powder.
14: Naturally, it's in the coffee bean and in chocolate and tea, but it's also added artificially in things like soda. 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It's blocking that adenosine. You're going to feel alert and awake. It's got that adrenaline going, and it's rewarding you with the dopamine. I mentioned the vicious cycle, the inevitable crash.
15: Right.
14: Like any stimulant drug, and you want more of it. Eventually, it's going to affect your sleep patterns. All right, how about some health benefits?
15: Right.
14: They found everything from not develop Parkinson's disease to dropping your risk of various cancers.
15: Well, coffee actually is shown to reduce your risk of diabetes.
14: 4 cups a day, 50% less chance of mouth and throat cancer.
15: You should eat more grapefruit because grapefruit contains something called naringin or naringin, and it actually slows the removal of caffeine from your brain.
14: Okay.
15: So you enjoy its effects longer.
14: Nice.
15: Yeah.
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12: Good afternoon, Tampa Bay. Welcome back. 3:04 and you ride home on this Overreaction Monday. The drive with yours truly, driven by Moss Nissan. We are back. We're on the air until 5:30. Then Chris Mathis is pinch hitting for Ronnie Lane. He's got ABS Challenge or whatever that show is called. To get you set for the Rays and the Tigers tonight in Detroit with Drew Rasmussen on the mound. Rays still in first place, although judging by some of the idiotic texts, I mean, the sky's falling. The Rays are in last place, according to some of you. You freaking people, man. What an overreaction that is. But later on this week, it could be an historic week for the Rays off the field as they're trying to secure their forever home. There is an agreement that was tweeted out by Tampa Mayor Jane Castor that is in place. There are votes to be had later on this week by the Tampa City Council and then by the Hillsborough County Commission. So we've been here before. Lord knows I have. More than two decades of talking about this very same subject. Can we finally get this thing over the finish line? Will this thing finally happen? Let's go to one of the guys who has been hard at work in trying to get this done. He's on the DA hotline. The commissioner of Hillsborough County, the hitman, Ken Hagan. Hillsborough County Commissioner is back with me here on the drive on WDAE. What's up, Ken? How are you?
17: All right, T-Crass. Game day every day, buddy.
12: Well, you better believe it. Game day is here. Ronnie's not here, but Chris Mathis is, and he's coming up with Beanball coming up at 5:30. I know you're going to be anxiously awaiting that pregame show.
17: I thought it was catcher's indifference.
12: Oh, yes, it was. It was catch. It was defensive indifference with Chris Mathis is coming up a little bit later on. All right, look, Ken, you've been hard at work. I mean, you've been on a crusade to try to get the Rays over to the Tampa side. It appears we do have some definitive documents. It's there. We got votes coming up a little bit later on this week. But talk about where we're at right now from where you see it.
17: Well, first of all, Friday was an enormous day for our ballpark effort. Haven't been engaged in this for almost 17 years now. I can tell you this is the closest we've ever come to voting on a framework for the team to come to Tampa and Hillsborough County. I am extremely encouraged. I'm not popping the cork yet. We still have to get past Thursday and Friday, and I will never presume how a commissioner or council member is going to vote or a board is going to vote on an issue, but I am cautiously optimistic that I will be popping a cork on Friday.
12: Wow, so that's definitely big, and I am cautiously optimistic as well. And you talked about how close you are to maybe this thing coming to fruition. What about the work being done, not just by you and your office, but Ken Babby has certainly been trying to, you know, work the room a little bit, having these behind closed door meetings with some of these elected officials in order to maybe allay their fears about what this deal is going to look like now and, you know, for generations to come. Talk to us about what he's been doing behind closed doors for the longest period of time. I don't think the guy gets any sleep.
17: He's been sleeping at the trough for crying out loud.
12: That's what I heard.
17: That tells you something. I have an extraordinary amount of respect and appreciation for Ken Babby, for Patrick, and for the entire Rays ownership group. It is so refreshing to have an opportunity to partner with these guys. It's a 180-degree difference from the previous regime. From the moment they got to town, they've had a sense of urgency. They've been transparent. They've engaged us, involved us on the discussions. They've been staying close contact with the elected officials. Pretty much everything that the previous group did not do. They led from the front as far as coming forward. Hey, here's the model. Here's what we're willing to do. And not only did they do that, but they've been willing to adjust and agree to many things that we've asked for. And so I'm very pleased that we've had an opportunity to work together and partner with this ownership group.
12: And talk about some of those things that they've compromised on that you thought were very important for them to kind of amend. What are they?
17: Well, pretty much the financial framework. They've certainly given a significant amount as far as how much the team will invest in the ballpark. They're assuming all the cost overruns. There's many different legal issues as far as ensuring that the taxpayers protected, and we're not subjecting our folks to any tax or fee increases down the road or additional monies down the road. And so he's just been very minimal to our issues. Now, I'm not going to sugarcoat it. They've been tough negotiators and fighting for what they believe in. But that's the way the negotiation should work. And I think at the end of the day, both sides will likely think that, you know, we could have gotten a little bit better deal. But I think in most major negotiations, if you get to that point, then you probably got a pretty good deal.
12: Hillsborough County Commissioner Ken Hagan is with me here on The Drive on WDAE. What could be a very big week for the Rays as they try and get this stadium deal passed with votes coming up later on this week. And Ken is with me talking about all of it here. How confident are you that this is finally going to happen?
17: Again, I'm cautiously optimistic. I gave, I think, Pat Nairn a couple weeks ago, I said 85%. I don't want to move off that number, but I feel pretty good. But again, I'm never going to presume how a board's going to vote on an issue. But I tell you, the cost of doing nothing here, I think, is significantly greater than our investment in this project. Yes, we have some upfront money, but when you look at, but for this ballpark, we would not see the $8 to $10 billion private sector investment by the team, and that is a lot of money. But when you look at it from the perspective of this will be larger than Water Street and Midtown combined, when you look at it from that perspective, it's hard to not understand what a enormous opportunity we have in front of us. By far the largest development in Tampa and Hillsborough County's history. And when you consider that, along with a brand new Hillsborough College and all the educational and career opportunities for their students, and the new police station in the district, and all the other benefits, the 10,000-12,000 jobs, we have an extraordinary opportunity in front of us. And I really think that the cost of doing nothing far outweighs our investment.
12: And I'm with you on that. And you and I have had plenty of conversations there. One of your cohorts, County Commissioner Christine Miller, she had some concerns. So have you talked to her about that? Have the Rays talked to her and maybe kind of assuage any fears that she may have about this deal? Do you know which way she's leaning?
17: I don't. Due to the sunshine laws that we have to operate within, I'm unable to talk directly to another member of our board on issues that we're going to be voting on. However, I did encourage our staff and the Rays to meet regularly with all commissioners, not just Commissioner Miller, to ensure that we understand any issues or concerns they have and incorporate those into the framework of the deal. And so I know our County Attorney and County Administrator have been meeting and updating our commissioners, and I hope the Rays are doing the same on their end. But they're valid concerns. I mean, we're talking about a significant investment in the project, one that's certainly worthwhile and will show an extraordinary return on investment. But this is an unprecedented deal, and we have to ensure that we're taking into consideration all the issues and concerns of board members and protecting the taxpayers first and foremost.
12: It is a big investment, but also, as you just mentioned, it's also a huge return on the investment for years to come. And I'm telling you, once this thing, hopefully, knock on wood, this gets approved, I think a Major League Baseball All-Star game will also be awarded to Tampa Bay. I'm very confident in that, as well as some other events that will come here. People come here, they'll be renting hotel rooms, renting cars. I mean, you're going to be driving a lot of business to Tampa Bay if this thing does get built at the end of the day. Is that how you're seeing it?
17: 100%. All you have to do is look at Benchmark International Arena and look at Raymond James Stadium. Year in and year out, Benchmark usually comes in number two behind Detroit as far as the most events that occur at their facility. And then when you consider Raymond James Stadium, I mean, BTS, Taylor Swift, those shows alone brought in nearly $4 million to the county in revenue. You look at all the other events. We just did a press conference for a rodeo that's coming in February, three-night shows. All these events bring in an extraordinary amount of revenue to the county and to the city. So that's why I tell folks, I say, irrespective of if you like the Rays or the Bucks or if you like sports, look at all the other events, and chances are you've gone to another event at these facilities, and it'll be the same way with the ballpark here. It's not a zero-sum game. The pie grows, if you will, and there'll be so many events that we can host there in addition to Raymond James Stadium, you know, Benchmark International Arena, and USF's new stadium that's coming online. So, but for this ballpark, none of the other development would occur. And I can say that with confidence because I was on our board in 2005 when we created the CRA in an effort to incentivize development in Drew Park and to improve that area because it's blighted. Well, let me tell you, 21 years later, it's still blighted.
12: Yes.
17: If we elect to do nothing here, I promise you, in 20 years, it'll remain blighted. And so we just have an extraordinary opportunity to redevelop this entire area and everything that comes with it. And I sure hope it's one that that we can look back, you know, 3, 5, 10 years down the road and say, I'm proud to have been on that side of the issue and look what we've been able to deliver.
12: Hillsborough County Commissioner Ken Hagan is with me here on The Drive. So the Tampa City Council will vote on Thursday, and then the Hillsborough County Commission, you've got your vote on Friday morning. Is that it?
17: 9 a.m. Friday morning, sharp.
12: Are you confident that the City Council will have the necessary votes? Are we looking at, you know, 7 people, 4-3, 5-2 in favor of this thing? Is that the sense that you're getting, or do we know?
17: Well, I can tell you that the Rays would not have moved forward with scheduling a vote with the city if they did not feel confident that they had 4 votes. And I learned very early in this game how to count to 4. I would love to have 6 or 7 votes on any issue that I champion, but I'll take 4 and run with it. And they must feel fairly confident that they have that with the city, or they would not have gone forward with encouraging the votes this week. So I haven't had any contact. Well, I have had contact with one council member, but I have to believe that things will turn out, but you never know in this game.
12: Yeah, you never know.
17: Day to day, a week's a lifetime in politics. And so, again, I'm cautiously optimistic, but we'll find out here in a couple of days.
12: And you're optimistic that Friday morning, if it does get passed by the Tampa City Council, you're pretty confident that you've got the 4 necessary votes on Friday morning.
17: I'll say cautiously optimistic. Yeah. I don't want to presume how a commissioner or anyone's going to vote, but if I just keep my fingers crossed, say my prayers, and we'll find out on Friday.
12: You're still at 85%.
17: Still at 85%.
12: Okay. Yeah. I like that. I like my chances at 85%, Ken Hagan. If you're saying 85%, then I'm feeling pretty good about that.
17: Hey, I'm going to take that in the Hard Rock Sportsbook any day of the week.
12: If I could win at an 85% clip, maybe I wouldn't be hosting this show. I think a lot of people would like that. Let me get you out on this. We know the Rays, hopefully if this gets done, it would be massive for this area. We know that the Buccaneers are also waiting. You know, in sports parlance, they're in the on-deck circle. They're waiting for their turn at bat, obviously, with the renovations to Ray J. So where are we at? And a lot of people want to know, would this deal with the Rays at any point maybe hinder what you may do with the Buccaneers, or is it unrelated?
17: Completely unrelated. It will not have any impact on our next renovation project with the Buccaneers. We all know and recognize, even myself, that baseball is my first love, and I love baseball more than anything, but the reality is NFL is king. Mm-hmm. We certainly recognize that, and we're not doing anything to jeopardize that. However, at the same time, I made it very clear to the Buccaneers that they're going to wait in line. The Lightning were first. We've been working on this Rays deal here for a number of months, and once we secure the Rays project, then we will move forward quickly with the Buccaneer renovation agreement. We're talking regularly with the Bucks and working out what the project list would be. And so I know conversations took place as recently as today with the Buccaneers. So the good news is this project will not negatively impact our next agreement, and we will be moving as quickly as possible. Again, it takes two to tango, so we need the Bucks to cooperate with this as well. But we will be moving as quickly as we can to finalize an agreement with the Buccaneers, because we need the improvements in advance. The college football playoff championship game, we know that. We also know that we will never host another Super Bowl until we have our next major renovation agreement. So we want to get it done too, trust me.
12: So you had a conversation with the Bucks today. Do they have an idea of what these renovations will look like? Can you share with us any information on that if you have any?
17: Well, I want to be clear. I was not involved in the discussion today, but I know from talking to Eric Hart, CEO of the Sports Authority, that they did meet with the Buccaneers today and continue to discuss the various projects. We're still waiting on what projects they would like to see done. And we have some ideas and things like that, but I think the Bucks are still working through those and prioritizing what projects they would like to do first. The thing that I stressed, I did it during the last renovation agreement, and I've done it again with this one, is that I want to ensure that a majority of the projects impact the average fan that shows up. It can't be all for the fat cats that are in the suites and the club level. Everyone has to be able to enjoy the new amenities and the improvements. Just like last time, we had the investment in the big screen TVs. We had the tower boards, the ribbon boards, improve the audio. So it needs to be improvements that everyone can appreciate, particularly when you take a look at the ever-increasing ticket prices.
12: Yeah.
17: That's paramount.
12: Without question. And also some sort of addition to the roof area. I don't know what that's going to end up looking like, but that's certainly going to be a major part of the conversation, correct?
17: Again, I would presume so. Again, is that the most urgent need? I would say probably not. However, I would not be surprised if there is some type of I'm not going to call it a roof, but perhaps a cover, maybe something similar to a Hard Rock down in Miami. But again, I don't think there's been any definitive decisions when it comes to that. But it wouldn't surprise me at some point if there's not some type of cover. But I think the we're focusing at least on our side of improvements that will extend the lifespan of the bowl, of the facility.
12: Gotcha.
17: And so whatever we can invest in that will continue to strengthen this facility, I mean, it's fairly old, but still it's got an enormous shelf life left, I would argue, because every year Raymond James Stadium ranks in the top five of facilities. Now, we're not an Allegiant or a SoFi or anything like that, but from a fan experience and so many other demographics that are studied and voted on, Raymond James ranks very high. And so we want to just continue to improve the fan experience, continue to extend the shelf life, of the facility, and whatever we can invest in that meets that criteria, we're all in.
12: I love it. A lot of big plans ahead, maybe for the Buccaneers. First things first, the Rays trying to secure their forever home. Big vote Thursday by the Tampa City Council. The Hillsborough County Commission will vote Friday morning at 9 a.m. He's Hillsborough County Commissioner Ken the Hitman Hagen. Ken, I appreciate a few minutes of your time today. I know how busy you are. I know how hard you have worked at this venture. And hopefully by later on this week, we can have a little celebrating to do. How does that sound?
17: It sounds fantastic. Count me in. First round's on me, okay?
12: Giddy up. I like that. All right, Ken. Thanks very much. And I know you'll be tuning in later for Texas Leaguer with Chris Mathis. So we appreciate it.
17: Absolutely.
12: Have a good
17: one.
12: You got it.
17: All right, buddy.
12: You got it. That's Ken Hagen. Great stuff there. All right. So 85%. He's confident. And like we talked about on Thursday, Friday, when all this came down and the agreements were kind of announced by Tampa Mayor Jane Kassler. Look, a lot of stuff, guys, goes on behind the scenes that we're not privy to. And they would not set up these votes, in my opinion, for the city council on Thursday and the county commission on Friday unless they were confident that they've got the votes. I think they've got the votes. But I'm not ready to do my victory dance. I know we're inside the five-yard line. When Chris Mathis has got that hard hat on with a shovel in his hand next to Mark Topkin and Ronnie Lane, then I'm going to be quite excited. I'm very excited, typically. So there you have it. And with the Buccaneers, are going to move quickly with the Buccaneers. It sounds like there's some ideas going on back and forth to improve the stadium, the infrastructure, as well as we've been speculating for months here on the show about Hard Rock down in Miami and that little jetted out kind of roof to kind of keep some of that sunlight out. It appears that that is on the table as well. 888-388-0957. Text at 82945. Busy show. Two big guests already. An hour from now, we've got the good, the bad, and the ugly. We're on the air to 5:30. And then it's high and tight with Chris Mathis because he's filling in for Ronnie Lane. All right, when we come back, speaking of the Buccaneers, a nice come-from-behind win in preseason action over the weekend. John Gruden was in the booth along with Rondae Barber. That was a great watch and listen. What are some of the more important roster decisions that Todd Bowles will have to make moving forward? And it appears the Buccaneers have struck gold with not one, but two diamonds in the rough. We'll discuss that too coming up next.
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24: 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Blood Trails.
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14: The different color noises, white noise, brown noise, pink noise. Brown noise is deeper, has lower frequencies, it's got more bass, minimalizes that higher frequency. Mm-hmm. And I didn't really know this, but apparently you can liken some of these to sounds in nature. And apparently brown noise is more akin to like a river rapid or a heavy rainfall or thunder.
15: Because there's also white noise and pink noise, you think brown noise is just named after the color brown. Wrong. There was a scientist named Robert Brown from Scotland.
14: White noise is used, aside from just sleeping, a lot of times with like noise-canceling headphones and stuff, mm-hmm. masking other sounds.
15: Pink noise is a little different. It's kind of like the compromise between white noise and brown noise.
14: As far as which one is best for sleep, there have been some very middling studies over the years. But at Oxford in 2017, they said that they fell asleep 40% faster listening to white noise, but their overall sleep was about the same.
15: Okay.
14: There was a study in 2017 from Northwestern pattern of 13 older adults, and they said pink noise provided deeper sleep overall and improved ability to recall words.
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0: All right, welcome back. 3:33 on your ride home on this Overreaction Monday. The Drive with yours truly. What a big show it's been already. Coming up in an hour from now, the good, the bad, and the ugly from the weekend. And we want to hear from you at 888-388-0957. Text at 82945. A lot of good, a lot of bad, and some ugliness in the world of sports, but it could be something personally that happened to you or something great that happened for you and your family. I want to hear about that, too. I want to hear about positivity. Positive.
1: 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I love it.
0: We love it, too. John Gruden joined us earlier in the show. In case you missed it, it was a heck of a conversation about his broadcast on Saturday night with the great Rondé Barber. I mean, it wasn't like a conventional type of broadcast because those guys don't really have play-by-play experience, but I think it was also fascinating to listen to two great football minds and the great insight and the football IQ that they were putting out there, and they were working off each other, you know, really, really well. And I thought it worked. And I enjoyed watching them. And look, it's a preseason game, but you know, John brought so much character and pizzazz and personality into the conversation and using his own insights as well when talking about certain players that he coached their fathers way back in the day, or this guy was on my coaching staff way back in the day. We were talking about Josh Williams, the running back who is vying for a spot on this Buccaneer team. Bucks like him. I know that. And I think it sets up a really interesting scenario in that backfield where, you know, you got Sean Tucker, and the Buccaneers paid him a little bit of money as a restricted free agent, and they're going to have to make a decision. You saw Bucky Irving, he started the game, he was in the backfield, he did a nice job, 3 carries, 14 yards, and then, you know, Kenneth Gainwell came in. We know Kenneth Gainwell is a really good pass catcher, we've seen it throughout camp. And then you've got Josh Williams, a guy that, you know, the Buccaneers like, and, you know, they can save a couple of million against their cap if they could find a taker for one Sean Tucker, who did have a touchdown run Saturday night. Maybe he was being showcased a little bit. That wouldn't surprise me. And with the news coming out of Vegas that Ashton Jeanty got his leg mangled up a little bit. It looks like it's an ankle sprain. It may not be as serious as they once thought. We'll see. But we know John Spytek is a good friend of Jason Light. And it would not surprise me if, it hasn't happened already, that Spytek calls up Light and says, "Hey, how you doing? I see you got a little interesting dilemma there. You got a lot of depth in that backfield. We can use another running back out here." What about Sean Tucker?
2: Say that again.
0: And Jason Light probably said, "Okay, what about him?" Well, you know, we could use some more depth behind Jeanty, who's got the leg injury. We drafted a kid, a Malik Washington, but Sean Tucker is a proven commodity. It would not surprise me if that conversation hasn't taken place already. And it would not surprise me if that deal did happen, because you got the final preseason game Friday night in Jacksonville. By the way, Buccaneers went up to Jacksonville today, and they have a joint practice tomorrow. They have another joint practice on Wednesday, and then they'll kind of walk through on Thursday, and then they'll play the preseason finale on Friday night. I can't imagine that a whole lot of guys and starters will play in that game. We'll see. It kind of depends on the two joint practices that they'll have this week. I think they'll get a lot of good work against another team, another scheme, yada, yada, yada. We know what that looks like. Hopefully, you know, we don't get another round of brawls like we saw with the Jets a couple of weeks ago.
3: Choke them now!
0: Choke them! Choke them! Choke them! So we don't want to see that happen because we don't want guys to get hurt. And that is the number one priority when it comes to camp in the preseason. Don't get guys hurt. And right now, the Buccaneers are trying to get Tristan Wirfs back to a place where he's going to be ready to go. He's not going to play this week in Jacksonville. Is he going to take part in these joint practices? We'll see. Todd Bowles was noncommittal on that. But you also have Emeka Buka. He's got this turf toe issue. Undoubtedly, you're not going to see him this week, I wouldn't think. The next time you see him, hopefully, is Sunday, September the 13th, Bucks at Bengals to open the season. But the Bucks have some interesting decisions to make. You saw Cam Johnson. He had some good catches. I'll tell you, this Dean Patterson kid, he's really interesting to me. Went to Georgia Tech. He's got good size. And at certain points during training camp, he has produced. And Todd Bowles has been very complimentary of Dean Patterson. You know, there's a really interesting battle in the back end of that receiver room between Garrett Green. You got Dean Patterson. Cam Johnson, you would think, because of his return ability, is probably going to make it as a sixth receiver. You know, let's try and map this thing out, okay? You've got Godwin. You've got Abuka. You've got
4: Emeka Egbegbo.
0: No, it's Emeka Abuka, Gronk, but thank you. You got Jalen McMillan. You got Ted Hurst. So that's 1, 2, 3, 4. Then, what, Tez Johnson is 5. Cam Johnson is 6. Are you going to carry a 7th receiver? I mean, Zach Robinson, what we've seen so far is 3 wide receiver sets. So I would think a 7th receiver is probably going to be had. So who is that guy? Is it David Sills? Is it Gary Green? Dean Patterson? Does he have a shot? So that's a pretty good competition for wide receiver 7. If the Bucks carry 7, I think they will. If you're coming out on 3 wide receiver sets, I think you're going to carry 7. So that's going to be an interesting dilemma. And then, of course, you have the backup quarterback position. Jalen Daniels has made this team, folks. I think we can make 2 assumptions right now. And you don't see this a lot around the NFL. When you sign a whole bunch of undrafted free agents, you're hoping that a handful of guys stick. And most realistically, that happens in the form of a practice squad candidate. And we went over the practice squad salaries last week. They get about $247,000 for the year. That's why Jack Pyburn, who had a couple of sacks against the Jets, that's why he's thinking about going back to college, because he's like, okay, if I make this team on the practice squad, you know, I can make $247,000, or I could go back to LSU and make $300,000 or $400,000. And then the tight end from the Browns, I mean, he's thinking about doing the same thing. Daquan Wright or whatever his name is. You got all these guys who are thinking about going back to college, which I'm staunchly against. I think once you've crossed that threshold from going from college to the NFL, in my opinion, you can't go back. Especially if you're a grown-ass man, like 23, 24 years old. I know there's a lot of older players now in college that are coming out. The Bucks have a guy in Keontae Scott who's 24 years old, who was a 4th-round pick. But I think once you've crossed that line from college into the pros, and now college is more of professional football too, because everybody's getting paid. But once you go to the NFL, you can't go back. Like, look, I would like to think that I'm entrenched doing what I'm doing here, but like, I'm not going to go back to college radio. I'm sure a lot of you would like to see that happen. You know, being a professional.
1: Get him off the air.
0: Yeah, I will be, John, at 5:30. But I'm not going to do that. Because this is where I'm at. And why am I going backwards? I'm moving forward, full speed ahead. And if you're a football player, once you leave college, go to the NFL, you can't go back. But because the money is so ridiculous, because there are no, you know, guardrails or guidelines, these guys are filing injunctions because they're seeing the money that's being handed out, and they're seeing the money that's being offered to them by these big-time college programs, whether it's LSU or Georgia, Florida, Ohio State, Oregon, whatever the case may be. Texas pays a ton of money. Texas Tech pays a ton of money. All these big-time college programs are spending $30, $40, $50 million now. And they're like, okay, you know, I'm a middling NFL player. I could go back to college and make more money than I would if I were on some team's practice squad. And that's how Jack Pieburn is looking at it, if he can pull it off. And the tight end from the Browns, apparently he's going back to LSU if they're going to let him, because he's going to make more money than he would if he were in the NFL. I think once you cross that line, you can't go back. There's got to be a point of no return at some point. But all that being said, Jalen Daniels, who played in 45 games in Kansas, a lot of experience, he's a difference maker. From the moment he steps on the field, there's a certain energy he also brings to this team, as well as his playmaking ability, the poise that he displays. He fires everybody up. He's very enthusiastic. He galvanized that team once he walked onto that field. All right, you do it in one preseason game. He did it against the Jets. I'm like, okay, this is encouraging. I think this guy deserves to be on the roster. That was my thinking then. And then after watching him Saturday against Kansas City, I'm thinking, you know what? Todd Bowles said what he said for a reason last week, that the backup quarterback job is wide open. He is the guy now. He is QB2 based on what we've seen throughout the entirety, the entire body of work from training camp to the first two preseason games. Jalen Daniels right now is better than Jake Browning. He is. And that's going to force the Buccaneers. You're going to have to carry three quarterbacks. I mean, if you can get away with carrying two, then that gives you the flexibility to carry one more running back or one more linebacker or one more defensive back. But if you're the Bucs, you got to have at least somebody in the back half of that quarterback room who's got some experience. So that's the one thing that is saving Jake Browning at this point. I think Jalen Daniels has got a higher upside, and right now he's better. He is. He's better. Let's see what happens this week, but right now, he's QB2. 888-388-0957. Text at 82945. All right, when we come back, Kyle, you'll be up next on the phone lines. Your calls, your texts, and a big quarterback decision being made that has Baker and the Buccaneers more than curious. We'll explain next.
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0: A little Jimi Hendrix here on an Overreaction Monday. On your ride home, it's The Drive with yours truly. We'll take you up until 5:30, and then it's Rays baseball tonight. The Rays, desperate for another victory. They got a win yesterday out of desperation, thanks to Nick Martinez. Drew Rasmussen on the mound tonight. Our coverage will begin at 5:30. Chris Mathis is coming by. He's got On Deck Circle to get you set for the big one tonight. More on the Rays coming up after 4 o'clock. Also, the good, the bad, and the ugly from the weekend that was. News out of the NFL today on two fronts. One, the Cleveland Browns today, and this is why the Browns, teams like the Browns, teams like the New York Jets, and it all starts at the top. Why lousy organizations continue to prove over and over again why they are as bad as they are. The Browns today named Deshaun Watson their starting quarterback. That's the guy, by the way, who replaced Baker Mayfield in Cleveland. The Browns dumped Baker. They sent him to Carolina. And then they traded three ones for Deshaun Watson after he turned them down, if you remember. And then the Browns went back to him and said, what if we give you 5 years, $230 million, fully guaranteed?

0: They traded three ones because he makes $46 million. And it's the last year of his deal. And if you cut him, the dead cap hit for next year, I think I saw, courtesy of our friends over at SpotTrack, was somewhere in that $86 million range, I want to say. It's a monstrous cap hit. There it is. $86.2 million if they cut Deshaun Watson right now. That's his dead cap hit for 2027. Wow. So they figure it's probably easier to go from Deshaun Watson to Shedeur Sanders at some point during the season, which I think will happen. I think both quarterbacks will play, than it is for the Browns to go with Shedeur and then replace him with Deshaun Watson at some point. I think both quarterbacks will play. And I think the Browns are stuck with Deshaun Watson unless it gets so bad that they have to cut him loose. Now, he made some disparaging comments after the game over the weekend saying, well, the fans were booing me because they don't like me personally. Well, look, they probably don't like you personally, but I'll tell you something about fans, okay? And it's not just here in Tampa Bay, it's everywhere. Fans only care about guys who produce. They are willing to overlook whatever's going on off the field. They don't care. For the most part, they don't. I can remember like the whole Jameis Winston thing. There were fans who didn't care about what was going on at Florida State and some of the things and the antics that he got mixed up in.
1: How are y'all doing?
0: Good, Jameis. You've come a long way since then, by the way. A long way. Fans don't care. They care about what you do on the field. And he stinks. And he's wasted so much time and money. Yeah, he tore his Achilles twice. He hasn't done anything for the Browns. Zero. And he ripped the fans after the game. Now, today, he issued an apology. Pfft, too late for that. That ship has sailed. But Deshaun Watson, the guy who replaced Baker Mayfield, is a starting quarterback. And barring an injury week one, I think they take on Jacksonville on the road. They're on the road for the first 2 weeks. And then they come here to Tampa Bay. Browns at Buccaneers week two. And you better believe Baker Mayfield's had this one circled since the calendar came out, since the schedule came out a couple of months ago. And now on the other side of it will be the guy that replaced him and Deshaun Watson starting for the Browns. Oh, man. Baker is going to be jacked for that game.
2: Yes.
0: Yes. Jacked. He can't wait for that game. Now, first things first, the opener in Cincinnati, obviously Baker having all those years in the NFC North, he knows what it's like to go into that stadium. It'll be Baker versus Burrow, two former number one overall picks going head to head in the opener. That should be a shootout. But the home opener week two is one that Baker will be salivating over. He gets to exact some revenge, hopefully against the Browns and against the guy who replaced them in Deshaun Watson. All right, 2 hours down. We got 90 minutes to go before Rays baseball comes your way. Rays in Detroit against the Tigers. Drew Rasmussen against Framber Valdez. We'll get into that talk, plus more Buccaneer and NFL talk. And a magical night in the booth that took place over the weekend. John Gruden wasn't the only person returning to a broadcast booth over the weekend. Somebody else did as well. We'll get into that too coming up next. Hang in.
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18: We're talking about peacocks.
19: A peacock is specifically the male. The peahen is the female. They are not native to the United States, although they thrive in coastal, warmish areas.
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19: 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Again, the peacocks will use it to try to ward off or intimidate trespassers in their territory, but for the most part, the whole thing is to impress the peahens.
18: 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Mm-hmm. Science has discovered semi-recently those vibrations are in lockstep with the peafowl's head feathers that they used to think were just for show, but mm-hmm. now they realize they vibrate at the same intensity and that they can actually, you know, sort of feel when those tail feathers are vibrating in their direction through their head feathers.
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21: I was a little bit nervous. You know, Rondé Barber and I have been long-term friends, but we've never been on live TV broadcasting a game, and there was no official play-by-play guy there. So I was just getting refamiliarized with the telestrator, the talkback button. But when the game starts, it's just so fun to be back up there calling a game.
22: That's John Gruden of Barstool Sports, former Buccaneers Super Bowl winning coach. He's in the Ring of Honor, and he made his return to the broadcast booth over the weekend alongside Rondé Barber, another Buccaneer great and Hall of Famer. And those two were just spewing football knowledge during the Buccaneers' come-from-behind 16-15 preseason win over the Chiefs at Raymond James Stadium. Good afternoon, Tampa Bay. Welcome back. Hour number three on this Overreaction Monday, 4:03 on your ride home. It is The Drive presented by Moss Nissan. Yours truly, T. Kraz, Tom Krasnicki. Great to have you with us. Hope you had a great weekend. Chris Mathis on the other side. You there? 888-388-0957. Text at 82945. At the bottom of the hour, I want to hear from you. Something great happened to you over the weekend. I want to hear about it. The good, the bad, and the ugly from the weekend that was. Plenty from all three categories. We're going to give that to you at the bottom of the hour. We're on the air to 5:30, and then it's our coverage of Rays baseball tonight. The Rays are in Detroit to open a series against the Tigers. Drew Rasmussen against Framber Valdez. So you heard John Gruden. He said he was a little nervous before the broadcast. That was our conversation from earlier today. We kicked off the show with John Gruden joining me here on the show. And in case you missed it, we're going to run that one back at 5:05 this afternoon on your ride home. So make a note of that. John Gruden with yours truly about all things Bucks, about the TV broadcast with Rondé. John will join me at 5:05. It is exciting, Coach. You know what's exciting? Watching Jalen Daniels play. He was fantastic again on Saturday night with the Buccaneers down 9-0. You got Harrison Butker kicking field goals like from the other side of Dale Mabry. What the hell was that? A 69-yard field goal. I couldn't believe it. With plenty of room to spare. Outdoors, on grass, with room to spare. That would have been good from like 74, 75 yards out. Man, oh man, has the game changed. And I think these kicking balls have a lot to do with it. And we've got great athletes, great kickers nowadays. And he's certainly one of them. Brandon Aubrey of Dallas is certainly another one. The guy up in Jacksonville, what's his name? Cam Little, is that his name? The kicker up in Jacksonville?
0: Yeah, Cam Little, yep. He's 23 years old, dude. This guy's a stud. Based on last year alone, Tom, he's a freak athlete.
22: He's an extraordinary leg. And the Bucs have a good kicker themselves in Chase McLaughlin. He's another guy entering a contract year, by the way. So the kicking position has changed in a very big way here in the NFL. Like 50-yarders. Come on, dude. 50-yarders, that's chump change. Guys are going from 60, 65, 69 yards. Incredible. Jalen Daniels continues to impress. You know what I like about him? I mean, the energy that he brings, the poise that he displays. He's not the biggest guy in the world, but he's athletic. He's got a rocket for an arm. He's got an electric arm. And I've seen that at training camp. And he continues to get better and better. And he makes everybody else around him better. And I think that's another identifiable trait. And he started a lot of games, 45 games at Kansas. I walked away from that game on Saturday night thinking, how in the world did this guy go undrafted? Playing the most important position in sports. I get it, he's a little undersized, but you watch him and maybe he's in the right system, in the right environment. And that has everything to do whether or not you're successful or not as a quarterback. Sam Darnold got drafted by the Jets a couple of picks after Baker went to the Browns. And ironically enough, both Baker and Sam have moved on. Sam just won a Super Bowl. Baker's found new life here in Tampa Bay. But I think as a quarterback coming out of college, where you go is going to tell you everything, whether or not you're successful or not. Do you have the right coach in place? Do you have the right system? The right O-line, the right weapons around you? And maybe Jalen Daniels, he chose wisely. When nobody drafted him, everybody passed on this kid 5, 6 times, 7 times even. Nobody wanted him. But the Buccaneers, when he went undrafted, they made a point. He was a priority free agent signing for them. And now you're seeing why. So now you got not one, but two undrafted free agents that I believe will make the final 53. And that's Jalen Daniels, who I believe now has surpassed Jake Browning. I'm like, okay, the Jets game, that was pretty cool. I enjoyed seeing that. He's got some juice. He's got an electric arm. Let me see a little more. That was my mindset after the Jet game. And then I saw him at training in camp, a couple of practices, and then the game on Saturday night. Buccaneers down 9-0. This kid comes on, and he galvanizes the entire team. Makes plays with his arm. The touchdown pass to Co-Keefe. He's rolling to his right. And look, when you get down there inside the 10-yard line, there isn't a whole lot of real estate. He put that ball in the only place where his guy can get it. And Co-Keefe did a great job going down, low to the ground, catching that ball for their touchdown. Really great play. And he's improvising the off-script plays, extending plays with his legs. He's QB2. He is. And John Gruden, I think, agrees as well. And you'll hear that conversation coming up at 5:05. But between Jalen Daniels and Aiden Garnes, the undrafted free agent corner out of Arizona, those two guys, they're in. They're on the final 53. And in the case of Jalen Daniels, right now, as we're speaking right here, right now, on Monday, August the 24th, he is Baker Mayfield's backup. He is. He's got more upside, and I think he's proven it throughout the course of the summer and the offseason workouts. And let's see how he does this week. The Buccaneers went up to Jacksonville today. They've got a joint practice against Liam Cohen and the Jags tomorrow and Wednesday, and then they'll play the final preseason game on Friday. And then when they come back home, it's cutdown day. Sunday, you got to get down to 53. So a lot of decisions have to be made in the next 6 days, but I think we can safely say those two young gentlemen right there, the two undrafted free agents, they're in. They're on the final 53. No questions asked. What do you think? 888-388-0957. Let's go to our phones. And coming up in a matter of moments, John Gruden wasn't the only person who returned to the broadcast booth over the weekend. More on that coming up. Let's go to Reggie, my man, Reggie down to Riverview. What's up, Pip?
1: What's up, you big old pimp? What's going on, man? How you doing, bro?
22: I'm doing great, man. How are you? It's great to hear from you.
1: Hey, yeah, man. You know, last time we talked, I told you my wife passed away from pancreatic cancer. So life has been rough, man. But you know what? We're getting through, man. I just took my son back to Tallahassee for college on Saturday. But Daniels, let's talk about Daniels. Listen, it makes me think about Russell Wilson and Dak Prescott. Russ was a second-round pick. Dak was, I think, a fifth-round pick. In preseason, they jump off the screen. I think he's the same way. Now, he's not going to supersede Baker, but I can tell you there is something there. There's an it factor with that kid, man. And the Bucs are going to be better than what people think. I know they lost Mike, and that was like leadership. That was legacy. But I'm telling you, they have talent, man. They have a lot of talent. So I think the Bucs going to be pretty good this year, man. I think they're going to win the division. I really see, Chris.
22: They're going to win this division, Reggie. They're going to win 10 games. They're the best team in a subpar division. I don't think the other three teams are as good, and they've got issues, too, with their quarterback situations and injuries and a suspension up in Atlanta. I'm with you, man. You're preaching to the choir.
1: And I'll let you go. Let me get other callers. How do you think Baker's contract situation factors into this?
22: It's a great question, Reg, and I appreciate the phone call. And again, my heart and prayers are with you over the loss of your wife. And I hope all is well. If there's anything I can do for you, don't hesitate to reach out. Reggie in Riverview, one of the great listeners and callers that I've had over the course of many, many years. Love that guy. In terms of Baker, I still think, look, he's really good at kind of blocking things out, more so now than he has in recent years. I still think we're 3 weeks away from the opener. It would not surprise me, and we talked about this last week, if there's a last-ditch attempt by the Buccaneers. Now that they got Vita Vea done, if the Buccaneers go back to Baker Mayfield and they make one more attempt before the season starts, that would not surprise me. And even if they don't, Reggie and everyone else, Baker is motivated. He looks good. He's determined. If you look up and down this Buccaneers schedule, there are so many dates that he's going to have that chip on his shoulder, from week one against another former number one overall pick in Joe Burrow, week two, his former team, the Browns, with Deshaun Watson coming into town, the two games against Atlanta against Kevin Stefanski, the two games against Carolina. Every single week, this guy's going to be out on a vengeance tour. So I think with or without the contract, I think you're going to see Baker Mayfield ball out this year. I do. I think the talent around him is there, provided that the O-line is healthy. Let's get Tristan Wirfs back on the field healthy, hopefully in the next week or so. Then it's game on. Andrew is in St. Pete. Andrew, welcome in. Good afternoon.
2: T-Crash, this is your Bronx Bomber, New York Nick Brunson superstar, man. How you doing, man?
22: I'm doing well.
2: Love the show like always, man.
22: Thanks.
2: I just wanted to chime in. Daniels, you know, he threw for 9,000 yards in Kansas. He's not a pushover. The kid is, to me, 10 times better than Browning. He always choked in the big games, especially at Washington, if I think that's where he played at. I don't know. He's definitely number two in my opinion. Mayfield better get his stuff together because his competition, young blood, is coming. Wow. And way to give Gruden an application for all the big shows on TV.
22: You know me, man. I like to stir it up, Andrew. And I thought John was very good over the weekend. He's got that experience.
2: He was fantastic.
22: Yeah. I think he did a great job. It was very enjoyable listening to him and Rondé. A lot of experience in that booth, a lot of football knowledge in that booth. It was great.
2: Oh, yeah, and I think he just put a resume in for the next Buccaneer coach again.
22: I don't know about that, man. But
2: oh, man, come on. He's right there. He's always there.
22: We'll see, Andrew. I appreciate you, man. Thanks for calling, as always.
2: All right, D-Crash. Yeah, man.
22: You got it. That's Andrew in St. Pete. I'm not going to go down that road. There's a lot of, you know, variables in play here, but I think John showed on Saturday night that he can still step back in a booth. He was well prepared, very insightful, as we all know. He's been there and done that on so many different fronts, that he can step back in there at a very high level and be still one of the better color analysts around if somebody were to give him that chance. I do think that CBS is going to cut Tony Romo loose. This will give the network an opportunity to get him the hell out of there, because he has not been good the last few years, and his arrest in Wisconsin for operating while intoxicated and the subsequent video that came out was not a great look for him. It wasn't. And that gives CBS the out to cut him loose. Could John go to CBS? John could step in any network broadcast booth and hit it out of the park. I truly believe that, if that's what he wants to do. Now, he's got this lawsuit still pending against the NFL, and I don't think anything is going to happen until that gets settled. And look, I think John's going to walk away with a pretty good consolation prize, given everything that has happened, and it was a very unfortunate set of circumstances for a lot of different people, including John. But I do believe that once that gets settled, then that's going to open up a number of different opportunities for John. All it takes is one of the 32 owners to call him up and say, hey, I need an established guy to come run my operation. Are you interested? Or one of these network executives or one of these streaming services, because now you got to have Netflix, you got to have all these other streamings, a Peacock and everything else, if you want to watch all these NFL games. John can instantly walk into any booth and give it credibility. And he could do a heck of a job as well. All right, so John Gruden wasn't the only person that returned to the broadcast booth over the weekend. There's somebody sitting in this room that also returned to the broadcast booth, and that would be our own Chris Mathis, who was back at the mic calling high school football play-by-play on Friday night. Now, A far cry from having John Gruden as a color analyst was Mike Barbaro.
0: Oh, wow.
22: Oh, come on. You know, you don't want to.
3: No. You insulted him a little bit.
0: Even Mike would say that, though, in terms of, I mean, the football. No, John Gruden is next level. There's nobody like John Gruden.
22: Yeah, it wasn't exactly, you know, you didn't have like John Madden in the booth next to you.
0: Oh, man.
22: I'm just
0: joking. Hey, that was his first ever game as a color commentator. I thought he did a really good job and was very beneficial to my broadcast as well. So
22: you guys are good. So you called the game. It was Indian Rocks Christian, and Mike's son, Reese, plays for Indian Rocks Christian, which I'm sure was a great thrill for him. And watching him play and being able to broadcast the game on 1250 WHNZ next to my producer slash play-by-play man, Chris Mathis. So play me that fourth down clip, because this is a big fourth down play that took place. Listen to Chris Mathis, the play-by-play broadcaster from Friday night's game.
0: And let me add, too, at this point, it was 26-17, under 2 minutes left. So I was talking about, look, there's two timeouts left. You have to score right about now, right? And it was fourth down and five. They were roughly at the 34-yard line, if I'm not mistaken. They needed 5 yards, and they took a shot down the field.
4: This could be it, the snap. Strandberg rolling to his right. Got to take a shot down the field on fourth and five. Is it caught? It is! It is!
6: Did he hold on?
4: Did he catch it? Did he catch it?
23: 2-yard line.
4: He did.
23: He's on the one. He's on the one.
4: He's at the 1 yard line. My goodness, what a snag. Holy smokes. That is the player of the game offensively. Max Miles hauled that in. Took a lick, maybe two. Held on to the football. Some say he was in the end zone. Others say he's down at the 2 yard line. That's where the ball is spotted. A minute 49 and counting. Catch made in traffic. Two guys lay a lick on him. He still hangs on to the ball. Gets his foot down near the pylon at the 2 yard line.
22: Wow, there it is. Chris Mathis, nice job.
0: Thank you, sir.
22: Very descriptive. And that's the thing you got to learn when you're doing radio play by play. You're the eyes and ears of everybody else out there. So you got to be very descriptive in terms of where the ball is at, left hash, right hash, under center, shotgun, who's lining up next to the quarterback, who's lining up in the backfield and everything else, the formation, who's going into motion. There's so much description that goes into it. And look, I've done a lot of play-by-play in my life, so that's why I'm imparting at least a little bit of wisdom onto you.
0: Oh, no, I understand. I mean, you're one of the greatest, definitely the greatest I've gotten the pleasure of working with, too. So I appreciate and applaud you even taking the time to check out that email and bring it onto the show, Tom.
22: I think another impressive call that you have, play the call of the sack, the fumble. I thought you did a really good job on this call. Here's Chris Mathis from the game on Friday night.
4: Lopez in shotgun. Standing back at his own 43-yard line. The snap rolling to his right. Lopez is going to be dropped. He loses the football. Cavalero is going to fall on the football at the 10-yard line. Pick it up. 5, 4, 3, 2, 1. Dragging a defender into the end zone. Touchdown. My goodness. Anthony Cavalero with the fumble touchdown score. Oh, my goodness. Florida State has himself a ball player. And the Eagles have themselves a touchdown here late in the second quarter. It's now 16-6, a two-possession ball game before the extra point.
22: That is very nice. Very nicely done.
0: Thank you, Tom. That means a lot. I appreciate that.
22: And I heard it. He's in shotgun. He's standing at his 43. He's rolling to his right. Very good. Very descriptive. You know, he's sacked. The ball's loose. He's got it. He's dragging a defender. He's into the end zone.
0: Thank you, sir. That was cool. That was my favorite call for sure.
22: That was my favorite call, too.
0: Thank you.
22: Very nice job.
0: And now the cool thing was, is you see a lot of high school athletes, especially here, that are committed to play at the next level. Cavalero, one of those guys, he's committed to play at Florida State. He was a player that shows up like he's committed to play at a big-time college football program. So he had three big plays in that game, that being one of them. He had another sack. It was fun to get to call his moment and him pick up the own strip sack he had and take it into the end zone. So also with that other call, Tom, that you liked on the far sideline, the catch, fourth and five, when I say Some say he was in the end zone. The stadium, they fired off the lights to flash like he scored a touchdown. And I waited because I knew he didn't score. I was waiting. My gut feeling told me, hey, he did not score. I don't know why they fired off the light system. And then they regretted that and they pulled that back, if you will. So I was like, some say he scored. The officials say he's down at the 2-yard line. But ultimately, a lot of fun, Tom, and really appreciate your feedback there.
22: Very nice job, Chris Mathis. Friday nights. That's why he left the show early to do what he loves to do. He loves doing high school football play-by-play. So a good start for you on Friday night. Where are you going to be at this Friday?
0: This Friday I'm off. This Friday.
22: Oh, that's right. You're going back. Now, why are you leaving again this week?
0: So my high school reunion, 10-year high school reunion in Blairsville at Union County High School, is this Saturday. And the school...
22: What?
0: 10-year reunion.
5: Say that again.
0: Yeah.
22: Ten years.
0: Yeah, since I graduated.
22: Are you serious?
0: Right, yeah.
22: I think you've been out of high school for 10 minutes.
5: No. You insulted him a little bit.
0: Yeah, 10 years. So this Friday, they asked me... So my reunion is Saturday at some local spot up there. This Friday, the school asked me, with them just having started back last week, they said, hey, Chris, we'd love to have you come back and give a speech to the entire student body, 9th through 12th grade, about having a passion, setting goals for yourself, and working towards those goals. And so I said, I would love to do that. So this Friday, 9:30, I'm going to do that. I've put together a presentation with the help of some great people that have helped piece it together with me, and just kind of my story, how back in, I remember in middle school and really high school, 10th grade, people told me that's a cool hobby, and I would tell them, I want to make this a career. I'm going to make this a career. And they said, all right, best of luck. And I want to be someone that the younger people, especially those that maybe don't have many friends, can look up to or say, hey, if he can do it, I can do it too. Because people see me now, Tom, and see what I've been able to accomplish working alongside you and here at DAE. They don't realize that I truly didn't have many friends till midway through senior year. Like, I really did not. And so I want to go out there and be a light for those kids that think, oh man, I'm alone, I have nobody, or maybe have a career in mind or a passion that others think is weird or unattainable. And I want to really hit home with those kids in particular and help them feel like anything's possible, right? So I'm very honored to be asked to go back and give that speech. And that's really cool. I'm proud and grateful that they're even interested in having me back 10 years after I've been relevant there.
22: Wow, that's precious. You're a good man, Chris Mathis.
0: Thank you, Tom. Thank you, Tom. And you best believe in my presentation, I'm mentioning my current role here, the drive with T-Kraz, and all the guests that we've been able to have on the show and the relationships that we've built on this show and with you, Tom. So very grateful for this opportunity, and awesome I can go back and give back to the town and the community that helped shape me into the man I am today.
22: Well, I'm glad one of us in this room has got some sort of integrity. That's great. Nice job. Chris Mathis.
0: Hey, thanks,
22: Tom.
0: Nice job. I didn't think you were going to ask for those highlights. So that's crazy.
22: Listen, I appreciate it. I wanted to put it out there. I want people to know that, you know, the guy that we've got here producing this fine radio show that is number one, that you're a man of extraordinary talents. You've got other talents.
0: Thank you, Tom.
22: Me, not so much.
0: You got a ton of talent. You've done a ton of play-by-play yourself, but I appreciate you. You know, on Fridays, I'm going to lead the show an hour early, working that out with me, and Nick Wise as well for making it happen, and even Tommy Chuck got in on the final call, too, and James Berlander at WHNZ. So after this Friday, I'll be back weekly picking a game of the week. So tune in, of course, after our show. Broadcast won't begin until 7 o'clock anyway. We get off with a drive at 6, Tom, so we're golden.
22: Yeah, that's right. So Force Fumble with Chris Mathis is the name of his pregame show. We got to start making up names for your show like I do for Ronnie's show. Now, Chris Mathis is filling in for Ronnie, and he's got Ground Rule Double coming up at 5:30. Rays and the Tigers tonight in the Motor City with Drew Rasmussen on the mound. All right, well, we come back, a check of traffic. We're going to get you home in one piece, hopefully. And also, when we come back, from the weekend that was, a lot of great things happening, a lot of bad things, too.
6: Yeah.
22: And some ugliness, too. The good, the bad, and the ugly from the weekend that was. We want to hear from you, too, next.
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22: Barrel, barrel, barrel. You see, there's two kinds of people in this world. Those with loaded guns and those who dig. You Mathis, you dig. Welcome back. It is time for the good, the bad, and the ugly from the weekend that was. Plenty from all three categories. Want to hear from you. 888-388-0957. Text at 82945. All right, good. Buccaneers come from behind win. How about Jalen Daniels? How about this kid, what he's been able to do? He electrified the team, galvanized their come from behind win. You know, one of the previous callers was talking about his experience at Kansas. You know, Jalen Daniels played 49 games at Kansas, started 45 of them. Completion percentage last year was at 62%. For his college career, it was 61.5%. He passed for over 9,000 yards, 67 touchdowns, 31 interceptions. 22-7 last year, touchdown to interceptions last year. And he didn't get drafted, which to me is just mind-boggling. But he ended up in the right place, I can tell you that. Jalen Daniels was outstanding. I thought Reuben Bain in limited work really showed off what we've been seeing out of him the entire summer. Same thing, David Walker. You heard from John Gruden. He's coming up at 5 o'clock right here on The Drive. John was great in the booth alongside our guy, Rondé Barber. I think those two guys really made magic happen. So much experience, insight, and football knowledge coming out of that booth. It was great. I thought Cam Johnson really did a nice job as well. Harrison Butker, a 69-yard field goal. I know it's the opposing team, but man, oh man, you had to have been blown away by that. I know I was. That was incredible. Nick Martinez, our guy, friend of the program, did a great job yesterday. Only allowed one hit over six shutout innings in getting that win for the Rays. I did notice he was pacing up and down the dugout there in Baltimore. But he gave the Rays exactly what they needed. Heads up base running by Yandy Diaz yesterday to score that first run. Opened up the floodgates. Rays got a much needed win. And we talked about our guy, Chris Mathis, did a nice job. High school football play-by-play on Friday night as well. All right, bad. The Rays Friday and Saturday night. Yeah, it was not good. Not pretty. And I didn't like the decision to bunt by Taylor Walls with the infield already drawn in. I mean, they're looking for that sort of thing. You got to swing away, maybe bloop it, hit that ball in the air, get it past the infield. I just didn't like the decision to bunt there in that 10th inning with everybody being drawn in. Also in the bad category, Deshaun Watson. His awful performance in the preseason game and then him ripping the fans afterwards. He came out today and apologized, but that really doesn't mean a whole lot at this point. The damage was already done. He embarrassed himself, as did the Browns, by naming him the starting quarterback to open the season. And of course, week two, the Browns come here to take on Baker Mayfield and the Tampa Bay Buccaneers. A chance for revenge for Baker and company.
1: Yes.
22: You better believe it. And on the ugly side, I'm sure a lot of you saw this over the weekend. 49ers owner Jed York arrested in the state of Ohio, charged with prostitution. What the hell was he doing? What is he doing? What is he thinking? Unbelievable. That's ugly. And a black eye. And the NFL is looking into it as well. So I'm not sure what they're going to do. He's one of Roger Goodell's bosses. But Jed York being arrested over the weekend on suspicion of soliciting a prostitute. Certainly a terrible look for him. And the Niners have had a really bad and ugly offseason. All right, Mike Evans decided to go there. Mike is still hurt. He still has a quad issue. Shanahan gets involved in the accident. And now you got the owner getting arrested. Just an embarrassing set of circumstances and a series of events for the San Francisco 49ers, squarely in the ugly category. Hi, Chris Mathis. What do you got?
0: Yeah, we'll get to it. Obviously, the big one for me, the game on Friday night, my 500th career game I called, which was awesome. That was something I was proud of and excited about. Reuben Bain Jr. looked like a first-round draft pick, like a top-five draft pick. Granted, it is preseason, but against the Chiefs, The dude looked like a game changer, a game wrecker for the Buccaneers. And you talked about it a little bit as well, Tom, and you're good. Nick Martinez was exactly what the Rays needed yesterday in a big-time win. The bad, the Rays, 3-7 over the last 10 games, have a three-game lead in the American League East over the New York Yankees.
1: Yeah.
0: That's frustrating. That's bad. The Rays' offense continues to disappear for stretches, which, again, has been hit or miss. When they're on, this offense is lethal. When they're off, it's two or three games where they're just unable to score more than three runs. And also the bad, it took a while for the Bucs offense to wake up. Granted, it was preseason. It's week two of the preseason, but it did take a minute for the Buccaneers to wake up and find a way to score 16 points. So they did find a way to piece together some scoring drives there in the second half, led by Jalen Daniels. But Baker Mayfield and the offense looked okay, right? Jake Browning, not so much. He got rocked.
22: They're not showing anything right now. I mean, you got your fourth string left tackle in there. The international guy was in there. And they were running the ball, and they threw a couple of quick screen passes. They were not going to put Baker Mayfield in harm's way.
0: Yeah, and good call there, obviously.
22: Yes.
0: But still, in terms of the production of the offense, it took a while. They're going to try to hide a few things. They don't want to open up the whole playbook of Zach Robinson's. The ugly, the fact that the Rays were almost swept by the Orioles. Baltimore, not even a contender here in this division. Let's be real about it. And that's ugly. And then when you look at the American League East and the Rays slide as of late, now there's conversation, there's discussion. Is it time to be somewhat concerned about this Rays baseball team as we near the month of August, heading into September, where you want to be playing your best baseball, Tom? And right now, you can argue the Rays are playing average baseball. So
22: I do have some concern about the Rays at this point. I do. And in the ebbs and flows of the season, this is not the time, obviously, to have your pitching not deliver the way it has been and have the hitting, even though they're number one. You know, the lack of extra base hits is certainly something to be concerned about. So, yeah, there is a certain level of concern. Panic? No, I'm not panicking at this point. But there is some concern. The Yankees are getting closer.
0: Yeah, it shouldn't be in that situation as well. It's up to the Rays to keep the Yankees at bay. And as you referenced to earlier in the show, I think it was the first hour, focus on what they have in front of them. Take care of the games in front of them. Everything else will play itself out. That's my good, my bad, and my ugly from over the weekend.
22: The four-game series up in the Bronx, middle of September, I mean, that's what's going to decide it. And hopefully the Rays have, you know, a decent lead, two, three, four games, whatever it is, going into that series. And all you got to do is just go in there and split it. You go in there and split it, the Yankees don't gain any ground. Giancarlo Stanton, by the way, not coming back anytime soon. The Yankees just got Cody Bellinger back. Yankees are off tonight, by the way, so the Rays have a chance to gain ground if they win or lose ground if they lose. And Aaron Judge is hitting off a tee. How far is he? I mean, he's very much in the preliminary stage of engaging in some sort of baseball activity. Let's go to Mike in Tampa before we got a break. Mike, what's going on? How are you?
2: Hey, Crad, brother. What's up? Happy Monday.
22: How you doing? Happy Monday.
2: I'm doing well, man. First things first, really smart people, talented people, surround themselves with other smart, talented people. You hit it out of the park with Chris Mathis, so I just wanted to put some flowers over there for him. I'll go to the good and just focus on the good. So I have some friends that immigrated from Brazil to America, and they were sharing their love of soccer with me, the World Cup, teaching me stuff. So I got to bring them to their first Buccaneers game this Saturday. So I think I made a couple new Bucs fans. And it was just kind of really funny. I always love seeing people's reactions when the cannons go off.
22: Yeah.
2: So they were, it spooked me a little bit too. I was in preseason form as well. So there's a little bit of positivity there. And I just want to kind of touch on the Baker thing. I know we kind of talked about this ad nauseum, but look at what's happening in Cleveland. Look at what's happening in Atlanta. You don't want quarterback problems. Pay the guy. Just pay the guy. I think Albert Breer was on Rich Eisen earlier today, and he said he believes that there could be a deal done in the 11th hour. Curious on what you think about that.
22: I think there's a chance, Mike, and we talked about that last week. I very much appreciate the phone call as always. Mike in Tampa checking in there. And we talked about it last week. If the Bucs go to a third year, at 3-155 with 105 guaranteed, I think Baker signs it. And I think there's a chance. I would not put it past Jason Light. He figured out the Vita Vea thing, and he did a really good job in solving that quandary. You've got 3 weeks until the opener. In the next week, it would not surprise me to see one side go to the other. And I think it's the Buccaneers. The Buccaneers are going to have to make that move and go to Baker and say, listen, let's see if we can have a last-ditch effort. Let's go to a third year. What do you think? Baker's going to be open to it because Baker wants to stay here. He loves it here. But I would not rule it out. We talked about it last week. And yeah, Albert Breer did say that on Rich Eisen's show that he wouldn't be surprised either if the Buccaneers reached out before opening day and tried to get something done with Baker. Stay tuned. All right, when we come back, the Rays lineup is out for tonight in Detroit, and it looks interesting. Plus, Chris Mathis is coming back. He's going to let you know what's on tonight, and that is also next.
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8: Hey, this is Jamie Loftus, and this is my new weekly show, 16th Minute of Fame, the podcast where every episode I take a closer look at an internet character of the day. Who were they? What made them so notorious? How did the internet, or sometimes the algorithm, choose them? And what does a person do when they're suddenly confronted with more attention than the human psyche can handle? Take The Dress, a story that went uber viral in early 2015 in spite of being, well, kind of a boring optical illusion. A mother of the bride in Scotland took a picture of a dress she was thinking about wearing to her daughter's wedding. But she saw the dress as blue with black lace, and her daughter saw it as white with gold lace. One BuzzFeed post later, every single person on the internet was talking about the dress. But to me, The Dress is a story about the last couple of months when the internet was still sort of fun. It was shortly before the stories that spread across the internet stopped being driven by exploited millennials with useless arts degrees and started being decided by algorithms hell-bent on growing internet usership at all costs. And on a long enough timeline, the story of The Dress is one entangled with abuse and media exploitation. 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With the team at Cool Zone Media, we're taking these characters' 16th minute of fame to see what their moment meant to them and what it says about us.
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22: Yes, sir. What's on tonight? Presented by our guys over at the Holland Group. Here's our guy, Chris Mathis.
0: All right, plenty for you guys tonight, including the inside pitch. I'm filling in pinch hitting, as one might say, for Ronnie Lane on the inside pitch, starting at 5:30 this evening ahead of the Rays game. Heard right here on WDAE. 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DAE On Demand, The Drive podcast with T-Krez. All right there. We got plenty for you there. I mean, go unload and check out all the content for you as far as the Buccaneers, the roster decisions they're going to be facing, including Jalen Daniels and running back Sean Tucker. You heard that, right? Mm-hmm. Go back and listen to that, because Sean Tucker could... Well, I'll let you go find out for yourself. Plus, fans debating and trying to figure out what's the right call at the quarterback position. QB2, Jake Browning, Jalen Daniels, and Ken Hagen had the latest Rays Stadium update all right there on the free iHeartRadio app. He joined this very show earlier this afternoon. That's what's on tonight, brought to you by the Holland Group Retirement Wealth Advisors. 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
22: We're making the most of it here on The Drive. In case you missed it, John Gruden coming up just after 5:00 with yours truly. We're on the air to 5:30. And then it's Rays baseball coverage with Chris Mathis filling in for Ronnie Lane. He's got Head First Slide, whatever that show's called. Speaking of the Rays, Drew Rasmussen on the mound tonight looking for his 14th win. They're in Detroit against the Tigers. The Tigers swept the Rays, if you remember, back in early June. So the Rays looking for some retribution. The lineup is out. There's a lefty on the mound and Framber Valdez, who's a nutcase, by the way. Nut job. Hopefully the Rays can get to him. He's 8-8, ERA 4.35. He's been mediocre, honestly. The Rays lineup looks like this. Yandy Diaz is leading off tonight. He's the DH. Ryan Vallade Friend of the program is in right field. He's batting second with the lefty on the mound. Interesting stuff there. So Ryan Vallade hitting second.
2: I'm great.
22: I'm glad. I hope you're great tonight, buddy. Junior Caminero is at third base. He's hitting third. The Rays need him, man. He hasn't hit a home run in almost 2 weeks. Junior Caminero has been stuck on 35 for a while. So he is at third, hitting third. Johnny DeLuca is in center field. He is the cleanup batter tonight for your Tampa Bay Rays. How about that?
2: I am.
22: Yes, you are, Johnny. Yes, thank you. Jonathan Aranda is at first base. He's hitting fifth.

0: Back early on, before the Rays even existed, before the stadium was built, just so some of these people on Tampa and Hillsborough commissioners realize this, the people over in that section were asked if they wanted a baseball stadium and a team. They overwhelmingly said no. Well, the commissioners all voted, I mean, most of them voted yes, so they went ahead with a stadium. The next time that the voting came around, all the commissioners that voted for the stadium were voted out of office. So just so these people down here in Tampa know, you know, if you don't do what the people want, they can easily get your butt out of the, you know, out of that office, because they proved it over there, you know, in the St. Pete area, you know, Pinellas County, that, you know, they went against what the people wanted. People said no. The commissioner said, we know better than you, and they went ahead with the stadium. Anyway, I may have some of my facts a little messed up. You can probably check better, but that's the best I remember. Thank you, sir. You have a good show. Thank you.
1: Well, thank you, Steve. And look, I think I made it clear here. Like, if you have political aspirations, if you're voting no, then you're playing with fire. I don't think they would have set up these votes unless they felt like they had the necessary votes to push this one through. I have a good feeling about it. But Ken Hagan joined me earlier, in case you missed that, 95.7WDA.com or through the iHeartRadio app. He is cautiously optimistic as well. Tampa City Council votes Thursday, and then the Hillsborough County Commission votes Friday morning at 9 a.m. Let's go to Mike out in L.A. listening through the iHeart app. Then we'll take a break. John Gruden coming up. Mike?
2: Hey, Tom. Thanks for taking my call, buddy. Hey, listen, one quickie on the Rays and then on the and then on Chucky and Rondé the other night. That was a blessing. That's the most fun I've had watching a broadcast for a while. So thank you, fellas, for that. The Rays, I think we might be panicking a little bit here. We're sixth in pitching, first or second in team batting average. I know we're worried about RBIs and slugging percentage, but until the Yankees get the big boy back, I'm not afraid of them. They're 27th in hitting, Tom. They can't hit. They can pitch. They're the best pitching team in baseball. But until Judge comes back, I really think we can still win this division. Don't you? I mean, why not?
1: I think they can too, Mike. And look, Aaron Judge has started hitting off a tee, and thank you for the phone call. They just lost Giancarlo Stanton for the season. He hurt his other calf. And Max Fried just won on the IL. So the Yankees got their fair share of problems. They're playing better baseball of late, and they're within three games because of the Rays' difficulties. You know, losing... What was it? 5 of 7 at home. They went 2-5, and then they just lost 2 of 3 over the weekend. So, you know, the Rays are in a little bit of a swoon. And it happens to everybody, every team, everyone. But the good news is that, you know, the Yankees are not unbeatable. They still don't have Aaron Judge. They've got issues of their own. They're within three games. Good for them. The Rays still have the upper hand. They do. The four-game series next month, you split them, the Rays should still be in good shape. And we got a long way to go. Hopefully, when the calendar turns to September, then the Rays can get back on the winning track. Hopefully, it happens sooner than that. Maybe tonight, if the Rays can get back-to-back wins under their belt. You had Martinez, who was great yesterday. Great. The Rays desperately needed that. You got Rasmussen tonight, who's a two-time All-Star going after his 15th win. That's the guy you want on the mound tonight to begin this series against Detroit. And the Rays owe them some payback. All right, 3 hours down. One more half hour to go. Coming up, it was awesome to see him back in the broadcast booth. John Gruden. What does he think about the Buccaneers' chances in 2026? What about Baker Mayfield? What about this backup quarterback, Jalen Daniels? And could network broadcast TV be in his future? John Gruden, Barstool Sports, will join me coming up next.
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15: 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Welcome back. 5:05 on your ride home on this very busy Overreaction Monday. Hope all of you had a wonderful weekend. You're coming home from work or school. If you're just getting in your car, great to have you with us here on The Drive, presented by Moss Nissan. We're live inside the Rude Air and Water Studios of WDAE. Chris Mathis on the other side. You there? Coming up, the final drive. And then at the bottom of the hour, Our coverage of Rays baseball right here on your home of the Rays, WDAE. Rays in Detroit tonight with Drew Rasmussen on the mound looking for win number 15. So plenty of Rays talk, and your Rays broadcasting schedule is coming up in a matter of moments with our coverage beginning at 5:30. It was a heck of a weekend. Buccaneers, Saturday night, Raymond James Stadium. They came from behind to beat the Chiefs for a preseason game. It had some entertaining aspects to it. On the field with the play there, off the field, up in the broadcast booth, we saw the return of Barstool Sports' own and Super Bowl winning coach John Gruden, a member of the Ring of Honor. He was in there with Rondé Barber. It was an exceptional watch and listen. Those two guys just have so much football experience together, good friends, so much knowledge and insight. It was an enjoyable watch and listen. So what was that like? Was he a little nervous? What did he see on the field? Ladies and gentlemen, let's go to the WDA hotline. He's standing by right now, former Buccaneer head coach with Barstool Sports, Super Bowl winner, Ring of Honor member, John Gruden is back with me here on The Drive on this Overreaction Monday. John, welcome back to the show. How are you, man?
16: What's up, T-Crash? Thanks for having me on. I know you guys are grinding away down there.
15: We are doing the best we can, just as you did in that booth on Saturday night. Tell me, before you went on the air, were you nervous?
16: I was a little bit nervous. You know, Rondé Barber and I have been long-term friends, but we've never been on live TV broadcasting a game, and there was no official play-by-play guy there. So I was just getting refamiliarized with the telestrator, the talkback button. But when the game starts, it's just so fun to be back up there calling a game, especially opening home game for the Tampa Bay Buccaneers with my old team captain. It was awesome.
15: It was awesome. I mean, the amount of football knowledge emanating out of that booth was really an enjoyable watch and listen between you two guys going back and forth. I think I asked you this when you were at the Advent Health Training Center when you were talking about doing this TV venture. Did you and Rondé, did you guys end up doing any dry runs or any auditions or whatever leading up to that broadcast?
16: No, we did not. We had one production meeting, and we talked extensively, but nothing that would really, you would call a mock walkthrough or anything like that. It was just go up, show some instincts, and get it done, man. But it was really cool. I thank everybody for letting me have an opportunity to do it.
15: It was awesome. I mean, you spent 9 years in Monday Night Football alongside Mike Tirico, and look, I think watching that broadcast, I think a lot of people would agree you were well prepared. You've got the insight, you've got the knowledge and everything else. So when you walked away from the broadcast on Saturday night, how did you feel you did?
16: You know, you have to go back and watch it, and I haven't had a chance to watch it from start to finish, but I thought we did a good job talking about some of the players that needed to be introduced and talked about. And I think we got to see Reuben Bain make his first appearance at home with the Buccaneers. I thought it was really cool to see Zach Robinson, the new offensive coordinator, working down on the field with Baker Mayfield. So we did, a good job pointing out some of the key battles. Josh Williams at tailback against Sean Tucker. You know, all the outside edge rushers that the Buccaneers have. It's going to be a tough cut down. But I thought all in all, I think we did a pretty good job informing the fans what the key issues were, and I thought we had some fun and tried to make the game entertaining.
15: Yeah, it was all of that and a whole lot more. Let's talk about one kid that's been turning heads, John, and you talked about it during the broadcast on Saturday night. That would be Jalen Daniels, and he continues to impress from the moment he stepped onto that field on Saturday night. He appeared to have galvanized this team. He plays with a lot of poise. He's got a lot of physical ability. He's got a live arm. Everything we saw in the first two preseason games we've been seeing out at camp, so give me your overall impressions about this kid and whether or not you believe he's got the chops to be the backup quarterback.
16: Well, when I watched the Buccaneers practice, he jumped at me then. And then when I watched him against the Jets in the opening preseason game, he moves the team up and down the field. He makes plays with his arm and his legs, and he's just learning this system, which is a lot different than what he learned at Kansas. He's not the biggest guy. I think he's got the same height as Baker Mayfield. But there are some intangibles that I love about him. He's a four-time captain at Kansas. He has a passion for the game. He's totally wired like you would want him as a Buccaneer quarterback. And I can't imagine him not sticking around here, T. Crass. No disrespect to Browning. I think Browning is going to be a good backup quarterback. But if anything were to happen to Baker long term, I just think this kid has more aptitude to make big plays. And he has a cannon for arm, and he can really move around. He's got great instincts. So I think he's got a big upside. I think he's closing in on the number two job.
17: John Gruden is with me, Barstool Sports. He was on the call over the weekend. So I ask you, if you're Todd Bowles, you got this kid with a high upside who doesn't have any experience. Jake Browning does have experience, kind of limited upside in terms of what he can do athletically. If you're Todd Bowles, is Jalen Daniels QB2 behind Baker?
16: Well, I don't know what Todd Bowles is thinking. I'm not going to speak for him. Let me make myself perfectly clear. But I know you, as a head coach, you're going to keep the guys that perform the best. And when you look at performance, if that's your criteria, especially at the quarterback position, it hasn't been close. This kid gets in the game. I see him audibling at the line of scrimmage. Granted, he had a couple false starts that I always put on the quarterback in the New York game. I also saw a couple fumble exchanges that are a problem. I put that on him in the Kansas City game. But if you're basing everything on performance, I think this kid has won the job, provided he closes it out in Jacksonville with another solid performance.
17: And we'll watch that this week. They got a couple of joint practices up there ahead of the preseason finale on Friday night. What did you make of the offense? It was really difficult because when you have a third or a fourth string left tackle in there, you don't want to get Baker killed in terms of Zach Robinson. And as you know, John, you're not going to show a whole lot during the preseason, right?
16: No, you're not going to show much, especially with Baker playing with his fourth string left tackle. I think it was pretty obvious they wanted to run the ball, and they did run the ball early until the penalty on Hurst, the rookie receiver. But then, you know, a couple quick screens and call it a night for Baker. They didn't get a chance to do much. I think when Tristan Wirfs comes back, if I'm a Buccaneer fan, that brings our whole offensive line back. Remember, this group is the strength of the team. They did not play one total snap together in 2025. Not one snap. Cody Mauch is back at guard. Wirfs will be back at left tackle. This is a powerful offensive line, and I am really excited about this offense with Zach Robinson calling plays because of the health of the offensive line. This is a huge circumstance, I think, for Tampa Bay.
17: Can Baker Mayfield be as good as he was back in 2024 this year? 2024, 41 touchdowns, 4,500 yards, completion percentage above 71%. It may be a stretch to think that he could be that good, but how good can Baker be with everything you just mentioned, the O-line and the skill position talent around him?
16: Well, you got to remember when Baker had that big year, certainly he can play great again. There's no doubt about that. But Mike Evans was in his prime. He was injury-free. He was brilliant. And Chris Godwin was healthy. He was flying around. They had an excellent arsenal around this quarterback. And right now, let's see where Jalen McMillan is. He's hurt last year. He's hurt right now. Godwin's in his 10th season. He's 2 years off of a serious injury. We don't know much about Ted Hurst yet. So I think Tampa Bay, Abuka's hurt right now, so I think we got to get our firepower healthy, and if so, I think Baker can have a huge season because Bucky's back. I love the addition of Kenny Gainwell, and Cade Otton, you know, I don't think people respect him enough for what he is. He's played more snaps at tight end over the last 3 years than any other tight end. He's not just a wide receiver playing tight end or a blocking tight end. This is a very good quality football player, but we need these weapons on the outside back playing.
17: John Gruden is with me, Barstool Sports. He was on the call over the weekend. He's with me here on the drive on this Overreaction Monday. You may mention of him before, but Reuben Bain is a guy whose talent and work ethic, we've seen it every day at camp. And I know the first team defense was pretty good on Saturday night. They were only in there for a couple of series, but your overall impressions of what you saw out of number three?
16: Great start. I mean, he had a hump move. I don't know if you remember the days where Reggie White use a speed move up the field, and then he would take his inside arm and just hump the tackle into his quarterback. He had a beautiful inside hump move early in the game, showed his power. I was really impressed with David Walker. Good Lord. He had a great conversion on a spin rush. Nelson had a sack. Yaya got home one time. This is a deeper group. Muhammad had 11 sacks, T. Crass, for the Lions. Todd Bowles has not had this kind of edge pressure since they won the Super Bowl with Shaq Barrett and JPP off the edge. You can do a lot of things in coverage if you don't have to blitz. And I think that's really going to help Tampa Bay the way they like to disguise their looks, the front, the blitzes, the bluffs. I think the rush is really going to help the Buccaneers. And Kancey's healthy. Let's not forget Kalijah Kancey. When he has played here, he has been very productive. So this front seven is totally rebuilt. And if you're not excited about it, you miss the game Saturday night, I think.
17: And a big part of that front seven, obviously, is Vita Vea. They got the deal done with him last week. You know, as a head coach, I mean, how frustrating can that be when, you know, a star player wants his money and you're trying to find a compromise and you want this guy back on the field because you know how important he is? I mean, have you ever been in that situation where maybe, you know, you're going to the general manager like, hey, you know what? I need this guy because he's very important and vital to our football team.
16: Yeah, I've been there before. I've been on my hands and knees crying in the general manager's office. It's not always going to work in your favor, but credit to Jason Light, honestly, and Vita Vea. Vita was there every day at practice. He was out there observing, being a part of the meetings, helping along in, you know, behind-the-scenes fashion. I have a feeling they knew this was going to get done inevitably. There's a lot of defensive tackles in this league, surprisingly, that are 31 years or over that are making the kind of money Vita Vea is. You saw Chris Jones the other night of the Chiefs on the field. So I think it's a great deal for the Buccaneers to help Vita Vea retire as a Buck and finish as a Tampa Bay Buccaneer. It's awesome.
17: It is awesome. John Gruden is with me here on the drive. So you and Rondé spoke to Baker Mayfield during the broadcast, and Baker, I know, would love to get his deal. He's focused on football for this season. I know we got 3 weeks to go, John. Is it possible that the Buccaneers make a last-ditch effort to maybe reopen talks to try and get a deal done with Baker before the opener?
16: I can't speak like I have any inside scoop, but I will promise you this. They're not very far away. And I would assure Buccaneer fans, this is no distraction for Baker Mayfield whatsoever. This guy is on the rock, man. He is on the bullseye. This guy is really focused, dead set on winning here with Tampa Bay. But I do have a lot of confidence in Jason Light. The Glazers, I think everybody, every party included, wants to get this done. And I think they're a lot closer than people realize, but I would expect it to get done indeed.
17: That would be awesome if that does happen. So now that you've had a chance, you've been at camp, John. Obviously, you call the preseason game on Saturday night. This team is very talented. If they stay healthy, if the O-line is healthy, it's a top three group. How good can the Buccaneers be in 2026, in your opinion? What's their ceiling?
16: Well, I thought they were a hell of a team last year. I really did. They started great. You can't lose all your best players. I mean, just think if you called in sick and were gone for the season. What would happen to your show, T-Crash?
17: It'd probably get better.
16: It's not the same, man. You don't lose Bucky Irvin, Mike Evans. You don't lose Tristan Wirfs, your entire defense. You don't lose these guys at key positions and expect to have the same performance. But I think if Tampa Bay stays healthy, and I really believe if they start this season, the first four games like they're capable of, it could be a heck of a season. Got to go to Cincinnati. Got to beat a Cincinnati team that struggled the last couple years. Find a way to win that game. And then you got Cleveland, Minnesota, two teams with quarterback issues, followed by the Packers coming into Raymond James. Three straight home games. Man, we got to come out of the chute, come out of the blocks humming. We got to get the crowd fired up, get them ready to go with this show here. We got to start getting the fans ready for a great, great start to this season.
17: As a former head coach, do you look at the schedule and think, listen, I think we could get 10 wins, 11 wins. Is that a thought process at all? Because I look at the Bucs' schedule. I think it's favorable. They don't have to go overseas. Your bye week is right in the middle. You mentioned the three straight home games after you go to Cincinnati. You don't go any further west than Dallas. So this is about as favorable of a schedule as I see in the league, John, honestly.
16: Well, you have to admit that the NFC South is very uncertain. You got a young quarterback in New Orleans. Bryce Young has still really not established himself. And you look in Atlanta, I don't even know who Strand is. He's from Minnesota State, moving their team right now. So I think the landscape in the South is very favorable to the Buccaneers. But I would look no further than the Cincinnati Bengals. I would really focus on that game, setting the tone for the 2026 season. And then when we get home, we have to establish our turf. We called Raymond James the woodshed back when I was coaching. We kind of gave it a name. We got to bring these visitors into the woodshed on these hot sunny afternoons and make them pay for it.
17: 100%. All right, I'll get you on in this. So after the broadcast on Saturday, I thought you did a phenomenal job, by the way, and not just because we know each other, because you've done it before and you show that you can do it at a high level. Have you heard from any people after the game on Saturday? And could, I don't know, we have so many streaming services and so many networks and so many analyst roles. I mean, could an analyst role somewhere at a big network, could that be in your future possibly?
16: There'd have to be 6 or 7 or 10 guys call in sick, T-Crap. I know when I hang up. I know how this show works. I want you to take some calls. I really like to turn the heat up on Gruden. Let's get some callers to just slam him. Just slam and shred Gruden, the poor job that he did. That's what I want to hear on your show. The negativity. Where is the negativity? I'm not even sure I recognize you anymore.
17: Well, listen, I mean, there is no negativity. I just tell like it is. And, you know, I remember we sent you a box, remember, last year? And you know, you gave me,
16: I do.
17: Yeah, you gave me a hard time. Here's my favorite barb that you sent my way. You remember this?
18: Why don't you come up with some new stuff, Tom?
17: You know, you gave me a hard time.
16: I love you, man. I appreciate all the nice words. I really do. I had a great time being back in that stadium. It's a special place. Let's get this Tampa Bay Buccaneer Nation ready for a hell of a season. And once again, my friend, thanks for having me on.
17: Well, thank you, John. I appreciate it. And let's get together later this week. I got a little present for you. So I'll be in touch.
16: Let's have a cigar somewhere. I'd like to try one of the good stuff. I heard you got the good stash in there.
17: I do. I do have something really special just for you. So I'll be in touch.
16: Okay, I'm waiting. I'll be waiting on a Thursday night.
17: You got it. Sounds good. Done. All right, John.
16: All right.
17: I'll be in touch.
16: Grass. Have a good one. Thanks again.
17: Thank you, John. Appreciate it. He thinks I got some of the good stuff. Boy, oh boy, he hasn't seen anything yet.
12: The Final Drive.
17: I'm just glad that football is back. Week zero, college football is this weekend. And then, folks, a week from Saturday, a full slate of college action. And when USF opens their season against FIU, they will have Michael Van Buren Jr. as their quarterback. Here's a guy who started 12 games in the SEC, 8 starts at Mississippi State, 4 at LSU. He does bring an element of running ability to the table as well. A little undersized, but he's got that power for starting experience. I remember talking to Brian Harline about his quarterback. He said, look, he's got to be able to manage the offense, he's got to take care of the football, and he's got to show leadership qualities. My guess is Van Buren Jr. shows all those qualities. He's the guy for USF. Go Bulls, a week from Saturday. Let's do it.
12: The Final Drive.
17: Is he one of the Van Buren boys? You know, remember Kramer, that Seinfeld episode where he flashes the secret sign so the Van Buren boys don't beat him up? That's what I want to see out of Michael Van Buren. I want to see him beat up these teams, beginning with FIU a week from Saturday for the USF Bulls. Love it. All right, that's going to wrap it up. Great job, Chris Mathis, on the other side. He's got the inside pitch coming up next. I want to thank John Gruden and Ken Hagen for joining us. You missed those interviews, 957WDAE.com or through the iHeartRadio app. We'll be back tomorrow for a 2 for Tuesday. A mystery Rays player will join us tomorrow as well. Rays baseball coming your way next. Rays up. You're dismissed.
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32: A quiet residential neighborhood erupts in chaos. Carmine Galante, the feared boss of the Bonanno crime family, lies dead, his cigar still clutched between his teeth.
33: Masked men walked into Joe and Mary's luncheonette in Brooklyn today and gunned down Carmine Galante, a man believed to be the most powerful mafia chieftain in the country.
32: The execution sent shockwaves through the criminal underworld and set the stage for one of the most pivotal criminal cases in New York City history. From the minds behind the acclaimed television series comes Law and Order: Criminal Justice System. This isn't a scripted drama. These are real stories told by the people who have lived them.
34: My father should have been a dead man.
32: For decades, the mafia had New York City in a stranglehold, with law enforcement seemingly powerless to intervene. But the murder of Carmine Galante marked the beginning of the end. Discover how a group of young prosecutors took on the mafia and, with the help of law enforcement, brought down its most powerful figures. I'm Anasika Nicolazzi. And from Wolf Entertainment and iHeart Podcasts, this is Law & Order Criminal Justice System.
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1: And let's do so. Chris Mathis here with you guys with the Inside Pitch, filling in for the great one, Ronnie Night Train Lane, this evening as the Rays get set to take on the Detroit Tigers there in Detroit. Once again, I'm Chris Mathis. Thanks for hopping aboard as the Rays, they look to win back-to-back games. They need to find a way to piece together a winning streak. They were able to win yesterday. They beat the Orioles on the road up in Baltimore, avoiding a sweep. 3-1 the final score as we set the table here this evening, and it's brought to you by St. Pete Mitsubishi. And when you look at the Rays, would they win last night? They're 77-53 on the year, and they remain in first place in the American League East. But the Yankees of New York, they're right there, just three games back right now in the American League East, with the Red Sox now just six games back of the Rays. So while the Rays still have the best record in this division, it's not time to get comfortable, and you can't, considering this team has been spotty, really, over the last 2 weeks. They're 3-7 over their last 10 games. So the Rays are trying to get things right, trying to win back-to-back games, and hopefully, at some point, pull off another sweep they needed. But the three-game cushion is something you've got to watch very closely as we get deeper into the final stretch of the season, the final week of the month of August. And that's why yesterday's win was so important for the Rays. And Nick Martinez, he was outstanding. Went six shutout innings, allowing just one hit while striking out four. Didn't walk a single player. The Rays finally got their offense going in the sixth inning. It took several innings for them finally to figure things out. They scored three times. Brian Baker did his thing and finished it out, closing out the victory. His major league leading 37th save yesterday. And it wasn't necessarily the prettiest win of the season, but at this point in the season, all wins are equal. All wins are important, especially when you're trying to stop a skid and protect a three-game lead over the New York Yankees. So now Tampa Bay will turn the page, and we will too right here on the Inside Pitch. We look ahead to Detroit for a three-game series against the Tigers. And, of course, we do have the pitching matchup. A quick preview before we truly delve into it here in a few moments with Mark Topkin on the other side. But Drew Rasmussen will be the starter tonight for Tampa Bay. 13-5 on the season. A 3.01 ERA has been dominant. And Detroit, they're going to counter the Rays' offensive attack with left-hander Framber Valdez, who is 8-8 on the year, an ERA over 4.35. And this pitch and game is set to get underway at 6:40 right here on WDAE, your home for Tampa Bay Rays baseball. And the matchup tonight is interesting because the Tigers are struggling. Detroit, they've come into this series having lost five consecutive games. That's right. They've lost five in a row. They're at home now against the Rays, a team that has also been dealing with their own troubles as well. The Rays will try to win back-to-back games, and hopefully get on a winning streak, because at this point in the season, it's not about who the best team is in Major League Baseball. It's more so about, one, who is the hottest team in baseball, and two, who's the healthiest. And if you can find a balance of both of those, be top five in either of those stat categories combined, in those instances, you feel really good about where this team is at right now. And offensively, you've got to look out for Junior Caminero, who's been cold as of late, and we'll get to that here momentarily. But this is a very big three-game series stretch for the Rays and Tigers. They'll play tonight, 6:40 first pitch. Then they'll play again tomorrow, same ordeal. And then they'll take on Detroit once more to wrap up the series, a 1:40 first pitch. So hopefully Tampa Bay
4: is going to be ascending, and we're talking about a team that has found their mojo once again. Again, Tampa Bay, first place, 77-53. The Yankees just trail right behind them at 74-56. And the Rays will control their own destiny, at least for the time being. As long as they have this division lead, they're in a good spot. There's no question this team has to find that consistent cycle once more, and they're capable of doing so with a back-to-back victory here tonight against Detroit, coming off of a win yesterday against the Orioles up in Baltimore. Can Drew Rasmussen set the tone? Can the offense take advantage of Detroit and the pitching staff that has been very inconsistent, especially over the last five games? And can the Rays start the turning point right here as we near the tail end of this Major League Baseball season? Again, if you're just joining us here on WDAE 95.7 FM and AM 620, I'm Chris Mathis. I'm pinch hitting tonight for Ronnie Lane. And let's turn our attention now to the Around the League Injury Report. That, of course, being Set the Table, brought to you by St. Pete Mitsubishi. The summer sales event is going on right now, where you can get a new Mitsubishi Outlander Sport starting at just under $25,000. And into who's not hot and who is hot, we're going to take a look. We'll start off with the Tigers and a couple of players that are. Kevin McGonigal, obviously a really good player over the last 7 days, 8 hits for him. Hayu Lee has 8 hits as well over his last 7 games, as well as McKinstry. Zach McKinstry, the second baseman, has been really good in his last 17 at-bats. As far as players that are cold, Spencer Torkelson, the first baseman, extremely cold. He's gone hitless in his last 14 at-bats in his prior 6 games heading into tonight's matchup against your Tampa Bay Rays. As far as the Rays go, when it comes to players that are red hot right now, Yandy Diaz, the guy you turn to first, he's got 10 hits over his last 7 games played. Junior Caminero also has 9 hits over his last 7 games played. No home runs for Junior. No home runs in the last 7. And of course, Chandler Simpson has been the most consistent, the hottest player as of late for the Rays. He's got 9 hits and his prior 28 at-bats ahead of tonight's matchup right here on WDAE. That, of course, being who's hot, who's not, brought to you by the Holland Group and baseball and in finances. You've got to play the long game. The Holland Group focuses on the fundamentals. 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We continue to count down the minutes between the Rays and Tigers up in Detroit. First pitch just around the corner. This is the inside pitch, presented by the Central Florida Behavioral Health Network. If you're struggling with prescription opioids, there is hope. 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And just around the corner, the main man, Mark Topkin of the Tampa Bay Times, will join us and a more in-depth look at tonight's pitching pairing. That's just around the corner right here on the inside pitch.
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4: Of course, tonight's pitching matchup brought to you by Bartow Ford as the Rays look to pick up another win, this time in a new series against the Tigers up in Detroit. Drew Rasmussen has been outstanding for the Rays this year. 13-5, as I mentioned earlier, an ERA just over 3.01. And this is exactly the type of arm that you want taking the ball when you're trying to stop some of that recent inconsistency that we've seen from this Rays baseball team as of late. On the other side, for Detroit, they're going to send left-hander Framber Valdez to the mound, who is 8-8 on the season. An ERA a tick under 4.5. He struggled for the most part this year. And the interesting part about this lineup and this matchup here tonight, Tampa Bay facing the lefty. And with that being said, we're going to turn things and including our attention over to Mark Topkin, of course, following today's pitching matchup brought to you by Bartow Ford. 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They're different and they prove it. And I bring on our guest right here. It is Mark Topkin of the Tampa Bay Times. No Ronnie Lane tonight. You're stuck with me, my man.
0: You know, I wouldn't use the phrase stuck. You know, don't diminish yourself that way. I feel honored to know that when you grow up and become a superstar, you'll remember talking to me. So,
4: well, it does have to come with the chocolate milk you guaranteed all those years ago. But all jokes aside, Mark, a very big series here for the Rays, starting with game one against the Tigers. The Tigers have lost 5 in a row. What are we expecting from Detroit here tonight? Again, a moment in which the Rays have been 3-7 over the last 10, but Detroit have 5 losses in a row over the last 5.
0: Yeah, 8 and 8 of 9, too. It seems like Detroit finally realized that they traded their best 2 pitchers and they're not supposed to be in the race anymore, is kind of how it looks. So it seems like that's caught up with them a little bit. And yeah, I think we're at the point with the Rays, as they've sputtered a little bit here, that, you know, they probably need to kind of look at every series as needing to win each remaining series. Is probably a good philosophy. That's kind of what they think anyway, but just where they are. And this is a Detroit team that is struggling, as you point out. The Rays looked pretty good yesterday, a little bit more like typical. I think Cash said, you know, not necessarily firing on all cylinders still, but you know, take it where you can get it. And they got it yesterday. And they probably need to look at this as a chance to you know, even, you know, make up some ground, sweep them, whatever you want to put it, because we know what the schedule going forward looks like after this. They've got the Padres are really good. Then they do have the Mets, but they play the Braves and the Rangers. They play the Astros, who always give them trouble. They play the Red Sox, and they go on the road and finish at Yankees and Phillies. So a team that's down, you need to take advantage of if you're the Rays. That's what they need to do these 3 days.
4: Yeah, and let's take a look at the big picture. 77-53 overall, still atop the American League East. But as we've both talked about, 3-7 over the last 10. The New York Yankees, they're storming their way back, just 3 games behind the Rays here in this division. How concerned should we be about the Rays right now, considering the recent stretch? And now that the New York Yankees, they're at the door. They haven't been able to open up that door, but they're definitely about to knock on the front door.
0: Yeah, and you know, they're in theory, you know, reportedly, supposedly getting healthier, that they're going to get Bellinger back soon, that they may get Judge back, although that still seems to be more like rumored than reported factually as to when that might be. But yeah, I think for the Rays, it sounds probably obvious, but I think 4 games is kind of the tipping point for them, because when they go into New York, they play 4 games in 3 days against the Yankees. They have to make up that doubleheader from May that got rained out one of the games then, and or they have a doubleheader because of the rainout. And, you know, they need to win one of the games against the Yankees to make sure they win the tiebreaker so they can't get swept. But you don't want to go in there with a 4-game or less lead knowing that if they sweep you, they can take over first place. So I think it's important for the Rays to create some separation between now and then. And I go back to, you know, play the way you played most of this year. Be opportunistic on offense. You know, the guys that can hit the ball out of the ballpark need to do that. The guys that can get things moving and keep the line moving need to do that. You haven't seen that offense really clicking over the last, you know, basically since they got home from that road trip. And that needs to get back in gear.
4: And I'll close it out here again. Once again, it's Mark Topkin of the Tampa Bay Times joining me. Chris Mathis filling in for Ronnie Lane this evening on the Inside Pitch. What is the biggest thing that you're going to be watching over these next two or three weeks that will tell you whether this Rays baseball team is truly built to win the American League East and make a deep playoff run?
0: I think how the starting pitching holds up is key because, you know, the innings are obviously mounting. McClanahan did get a little break with that two-week IL stint. He looked pretty good the other night. Nick Martinez looked great yesterday. The start before didn't look so good. The start before that looked really good. How Drew Rasmussen looks tonight will be telling, I think. And, you know, they've just got to, you know, and I know they've managed these guys all along, so this isn't like any surprise. But as these innings mount, they've got to hope that these starters can continue to give them the level of performance they have. Now, Ian Seymour's been pitching well lately. They're still optimistic, even though the numbers don't look great. They're going to get Freddie Peralta turned around a little bit here. Griffin Jacks was on rehab yesterday. He should be back conceivably by the end of this week, or unless they need another rehab start out of him. So they've got to get that starting pitching going. That's been their strength. And do that, keep the game close, let the offense find a way to score some runs.
4: Awesome. Hey, Mark, I appreciate your time as always, my friend. And let's hope for another Rays victory here tonight up in Detroit.
0: Sounds good. Talk to you tomorrow.
4: All right, sounds great. That's Mark Topkin of the Tampa Bay Times right here on the Inside Pitch, 95.7 WDAE and AM 620. And the Tampa Bay Times beat reporter Mark Topkin, brought to you by the Central Florida Behavioral Health Network and the DAE Hotline. 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
4: All right, Rays fans, getting into it as we talk about tonight's starting lineups, brought to you by Reese Windows. And we're going to get to it with the Tigers first. Colt Keith leads the charge. He's the designated hitter. He leads off. And then you look at Howie. He's going to be batting second, playing second base for the Tigers. McGonigal playing third, batting third for Detroit. Dingler is the catcher tonight behind the dish. He bats fourth. Callahan out on left field batting fifth. McKinstry out in right field batting sixth. Torkelson, as I said earlier, he has been extremely cold at the plate over the last 7 days. He hits seventh. Max Clark deep center field. He bats eighth, and Javier Baez at shortstop hitting ninth. And now the lineup for your Tampa Bay Rays as they try to piece together back-to-back wins. It feels like an eternity. They've gone 3-7 over their last 10. Here's the lineup tonight put out by Kevin Cash and the Rays. Yandy Diaz, the designated hitter, he leads things off. Ryan Vallade out on right field, batting second. Junior Caminero, he bats third, playing third, of course. Johnny DeLuca out in center field, batting fourth. Jonathan Aranda playing first base, batting fifth. Jorge Mateo batting sixth, playing second for Tampa Bay. Nick Fortes, he'll be the backstop tonight. He bats seventh. And Chandler Simpson out on left field, he's all the way down in the lineup, batting eighth here against the Tigers. And Framber Valdez here in Detroit. Taylor Wallace bats ninth. He is your shortstop. Those, of course, were today's starting lineups brought to you by Reese Windows. 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Text SAFE to 20129. That's SAFE to 20129. I'll also share my lock of the game as well right here, right now, because you look at this team and you look at what needs to be consistent and a constant for this team down the stretch. The Rays have to have great starting pitching. And for me, I'm going to lock in that Drew Rasmussen leads the Rays to victory tonight. The lock of the game brought to you by Rude Aaron Water. Rasmussen has been extremely dominant. I think Drew will give you 6 innings. The Rays lock in a series win to open up the series, I should say a series opening win to open up the series up in Detroit against the Tigers. Once again, that was the lock of the game. 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Coming up in just a moment, ahead of Rays and Tigers in Detroit, I've got my keys to the game. That's next.
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4: All right, good evening. This is the Inside Pitch ahead of the official Rays Radio pregame show with Chris Adams-Wall, in which you'll hear from the great folks such as Andy Freed, Neil Solons, in addition to the skipper for your Tampa Bay Rays. It is Kevin Cash coming up here in moments right here on WDAE. But we're going to get to the keys to the victory tonight for your Rays. Keys to the game brought to you by Moss Nissan. And my number one key, get Drew Rasmussen some early run support. I was talking about it a little bit earlier on in the program. The offense has been hit or miss as of late, right? And it's been a thing in which it took 6 innings yesterday for the Rays to finally get some runs across. The Rays have one of the best pitchers, not only in the American League, but also in Major League Baseball as a whole, going tonight. They need to take advantage of it. Drew Rasmussen, 13 wins, 5 losses, an ERA right at 3. Tampa Bay cannot afford to make him work with no margin for error. This guy, you got to give him some room to work with, right? Give him two or three runs early. Help get things rocking and rolling for Drew Rasmussen to just be focused and locked in on the task at hand. And that's the next pitch. That's the next batter. That's moving on to the next inning. And in the Rays are facing Framber Valdez, a lefty, who's had some

0: make them earn absolutely everything. If Rasmussen can get you six quality innings here tonight, and the Rays hand the ball to the bullpen with a lead, I love Tampa Bay's chances of putting back-to-back wins together and start stacking those wins here tonight. And Detroit, let's sweep Detroit. Let's sweep Detroit. Let's make it eight straight losses by the time Tampa Bay is finished with this series. So those are the keys to the game, of course, brought to you by Moss Nissan, where their goal is to never lose your business over price. With three locations right here in Tampa Bay, Newport Richey, Tampa, and Brooksville, or even online at mossnissan.com. That, of course, being the keys to victory tonight for the Rays. Cody Haynes on the other side, he's produced the inside pitch all evening long and will continue to do so with the official Rays broadcast here coming up just moments away from opening pitch and the start of the official Rays radio pregame show, all of which can be heard right here on WDAE and the handy dandy free iHeartRadio app. Search it up, the Google Play Store, the Apple Store. That does it for me, Chris Mathis, filling in for Ronnie Lane this evening on the inside pitch. Go Rays.
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8: 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They changed the game. Pandora was still trying to be kind of like radio in a way. 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Apple's 0.7, YouTube Music 0.7. 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
10: 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Richie Palacios gets the wave home. Throw to the plate by Kwan is cut off. And Ryan Vallade strikes again.
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2: And welcome into the Rays Radio pregame show, everybody. I'm Chris Adams-Wall with Becca Carney and Austin Platt here at Coppertail Brewing Company in Tampa, Florida. Just getting ready for another Rays watch party with our guy Cody Haynes back at our network studios. And your Tampa Bay Rays in Motown tonight, getting ready for game one of a three-game series against the Detroit Tigers, a team that has lost five in a row and also eight of their last nine. So hopefully the Rays are getting them at the right time. Detroit just 61-69 on the season. The Rays, meanwhile, they're 77-53, still the best record in the American League, but they did get a much-needed win in Baltimore yesterday thanks to six shutout innings from Nick Martinez, who allowed just one base runner on a hit to Colton Cowser, a double, and that was it. He faced 19 batters and retired 18 of them, and the Rays got just enough offense, scoring all three runs in the same inning. En route to a 3-1 victory, Brian Baker ended up with his 37th save. That's now 26 in a row converted by the righty. So the Rays tonight will turn to Drew Rasmussen. The righty's 13-5 with a 3.01 ERA, and he has won all six of his last six starts. He's trying to become just the second pitcher in Rays history to win seven consecutive starts. He would join Blake Snell, who won nine in a row back in 2018, and all Snell did that season was win his first Cy Young Award. So it will be Drew Rasmussen, the righty, going up against the lefty for the Tigers in Framber Valdez. The former Astro has had an up-and-down first season for Detroit. He's 8-8 so far with a 4.35 ERA, so you know plenty of right-hand hitters will be in there for the Rays tonight in game one of their three-game series at Comerica Park. And speaking of Comerica Park, let's send it up there right now and hear from the two guys who will bring you all of the action tonight. It's Andy Freed and Neil Solons.
0: Thanks, Chris. As we get set for the first of three between the Rays and Tigers here in Detroit, and Andy, yesterday certainly was a needed win and hopefully a win that's kind of a springboard for the rest of this trip.
3: I like Nick Martinez's comments, too. He goes, you know, I talked a lot about how important it was. It was kind of nice to go out and back it up, and I think Nick's credibility within the clubhouse only goes up. Not that he needed that, but when you allow one base runner in six innings against the team that had been pretty much beating the Rays up, that was impressive. And then the bullpen solid and two out, nobody on in the sixth. The Rays pieced together three runs, and that was just enough to hold on. It was a big win for the Rays.
0: No doubt about it. And you'll hear from Nick. He actually said he felt some pressure yesterday going into the game, which was nice to hear. He was very forthright in our pregame interview. He also said Drew Rasmussen is the right guy tonight to hopefully continue this for the Rays.
3: Well, it's very interesting, the timing of this series, because when the Rays were facing the Tigers earlier on this year, the Tigers were at what at that point was their lowest moment of the season, record-wise, all that. The mood in the clubhouse was down, and the Rays were going great, and they came in and just beat the Rays up. I mean, scored a ton of runs and held on to win three games. Now here we are in mid to late August, and the Tigers are at that same low point again. They just had a horrendous road trip. They got swept by the last-place Royals, and they're just not winning games. And the Rays, though, have been struggling, but the Rays have a lot to play for. So do the Tigers. I do not expect this to be an easy series, and the matchup of Rasmussen and Valdez could be outstanding.
0: Certainly could be. As mentioned, Andy chats with Kevin Cash. I with yesterday's starting and winning pitcher, Nick Martinez. Right now we go back to Tampa Bay and our watch party. Here's Chris Adams-Wall.
2: All right. Thanks very much, guys. We appreciate it as always. 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And yes, the Tigers did sweep the Rays in their first meeting with them back in early June. They hit 10 homers and scored 25 runs during that series. But that feels like a long time ago, because it was. It was back in early June. It's now late August. Hopefully the Rays can get their first win against the Tigers tonight, which would be their sixth consecutive loss. But we'll go to our first break here on the Rays Radio pregame show. When we come back, we'll have Andy's daily conversation with Rays manager Kevin Cash, and then Neil will sit down with Nick Martinez, who was oh so good yesterday. 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
2: Chris Adams-Wall back with you here on the Rays Radio pregame show. Just getting ready for another Rays watch party here at Coppertail Brewing Company over in Tampa with Becca Carney and Austin Platt. Cody Haynes is back at Command Center, and the Rays are in Detroit getting ready for game one of their three-game series at Comerica Park. First pitch is slated for 6:40 p.m. It will be the righty, Drew Rasmussen, against the lefty, Framber Valdez. But now to break it down a little bit more for you and to take a look back at what happened yesterday in the impressive 3-1 win in Charm City against the Orioles, let's send it out to Detroit, Michigan, where Andy Freed is standing by with Rays skipper Kevin Cash.
3: Okay, Chris, the Rays have moved from Baltimore to Detroit, Michigan, getting ready for game one of this three-game set, the back end of the road trip, and with the manager, Kevin Cash. And Kevin, good to see a win yesterday, and pitching and defense led the way, and none more so than Nick Martinez. When you looked up, and he had retired all but one batter through six innings, he was nearly perfect through six.
9: Yeah, that's the way it felt throughout his entire outing. He was so good, pitching with a ton of conviction, a lot of confidence in, you know, his decision, his sequencing, his usage, and ultimately in the results that he was getting, because you could tell he kept a pretty hot lineup quiet all game long, and due in large part by him, his execution, but also our defense. I mean, Cedric Mullins ran down some balls. Johnny DeLuca had a bunch of highlight reel plays behind him. We covered a lot of ground in the outfield as well.
3: I wanted to ask you specifically about the DeLuca play, and not to diminish Cedric. He gets such great jumps. It always reminds me of Kiermaier a little bit. He doesn't have to dive, and he makes it look routine, but they're not. But DeLuca went into the gap against Jackson Holliday, and then he took a hit away from Henderson late in the game, showing all kind of range.
9: Yeah, he did. And the ball off Holliday, I thought for sure, double, if not getting out of the ballpark. And Johnny, like you said, great jump, great speed, closing speed to get to that play, get to that ball and make the play. And then as far as with Gunnar Henderson, it felt like Gunnar swung the bat really well against us, and we took away three or four hits from him over the last six games that we've played here. So Johnny came up in just a huge way for us.
3: In light of the fact that Martinez is a go-to guy on this team, he has had an ace-like season at the top of the rotation. And guys seem to gravitate towards him when things aren't going well. And he had spoke the day before about how this team is still keeping it together. And he said it lends him credibility almost when he goes out and then pitches that well. What about the combination of how well he's pitched and how much of a leader he is amongst the group? Does it give him more credibility?
9: Well, it definitely helps. I mean, you go out, you say something, you go back it out and doing your part for sure. But Nick Martinez has earned the respect of this entire organization. Certainly this clubhouse, the way he goes about his business, the way he treats his teammates, the way he supports. When he's not pitching, he's the loudest cheerleader. When he is pitching, you could say he's the loudest cheerleader, pacing up and down the dugout. How can you not want to go out and do everything you can to help that guy get a win?
3: He is as likable as anybody we've ever had here. He has just been spectacular. But the Rays couldn't get much going against Shane Baz. And then in almost typical Rays fashion this year, two out, nobody on. It looked like nothing was happening. And Yandy started a parade of two-strike, two-out at-bats that turned the game around.
9: Yeah, I give Yandy a ton of credit, certainly to get the hit right there. But Yandy's base running that inning was huge. He's not a guy that we're going to rely on to get an extra 90 feet very often. But you want to be headsy and mindful when situations occur or present themselves to be ready. He went first to third. That was big. And then he saw a pitch that Shane Baz spiked and got away from Basayo. Not far enough for him to score. But I think him and Brady Williams had some communication saying he's going to go back to that pitch at some point, and let's see if we can take advantage of. Sure enough, I think a pitch or two later, a ball just got away from Basayo. That's a very tough read for the guy at third base to realize, all right, where's the pitcher at? How far has Basayo got to go get the ball? Yandy took a chance, and it was a calculated good chance on our end to give us that first run.
3: It's interesting because there is a difference between fast runners and good base runners. There are some that do both. Yandy's not a speed guy, but as we talk about sometimes when he gets that runaway train going, but there's a real difference, right, between being a good base runner sometimes and a fast base runner.
9: Oh, without a doubt. And I think more times than not, you'll take the good base runner. Yandy's not a guy that's going to be known for his speed, but when he's headsy on the bases, ready, and look, everybody in the ballpark, certainly in our dugout, knew the magnitude of that game. It was a 0-0 score. Baz was doing his thing. Nick Martinez was doing his thing, and we needed to find a way to get a run, and Yandy took it upon himself to use his not fast speed to get home.
3: He had plenty. He didn't even have to slide, as it turned out. But the inning continued. The base hit by Aranda, and then on two strikes for Caminero, and later on two strikes with Chandler Simpson. That's like what the Orioles had been doing to the Rays. Two outs, two strikes, couldn't get that third one by.
9: Yeah, I was glad that we were able to come through, because we've had some at-bats here as of late where we weren't able to. Pitchers have been making some good pitches against us. We hung in there. Just overall impressed with the guys in a tight ball game like that. No margin of error. We stayed at it, and certainly we've been frustrated lately because we're not winning at the rate that we want to, but we stayed at it and got some of those real, real clutch hits there in that inning.
3: You went to the bullpen. Boozer was perfect. The catch by DeLuca helped. Kelly, you go right back to, of course, and he's 1-2-3. Baker got clipped by the home run by Kowser, and then the way it laid out after the Caminero error, he had to go against the top of the order, but nothing seems to shake Baker, just good pitch after good pitch.
9: That's kind of what I noticed. Brian Baker's pitching with so much confidence right now. Whether we misplay a ball behind him or a guy clips him like he you know, the home run that he gave up, it doesn't get him out of the strike zone. He controls the count. He goes right back to attacking. He's really tough to square up multiple times in one inning.
3: Big, big win for the Rays. 3-1 over the O's. We'll come back, talk about Rays Tigers after this on the Rays Radio Network.
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3: Back here in Detroit, it is Rays and Tigers, game number one of the three-game series. Once again, with the manager, Kevin Cash. Drew Rasmussen, terrific against Toronto, but he did run into a wall a bit in the fifth inning. Held on to the lead, and the Rays held on. But by and large, I think he has seven straight wins right now.
9: Yeah, let's keep it going. Glad to have him going against this Tiger team. I know what their record suggests. I know what how they looked in our ballpark a month or 2 months ago, whenever they came in. We saw a buzzsaw. They were scoring offensively. Drew is the right guy to have on the mound to set a tone for us.
3: Absolutely. And what about Fromber? This is a guy that we've seen at his best, but there have been times where the Rays have gotten to him before, back when he was with the Houston Astros. Seeing him now as a Tiger for the first time, same guy?
9: Yeah, he's the same guy, and definitely a guy that you don't want to let settle in. You know, he keeps his sinker down in the zone. He's always got the curveball in the back pocket that he can go to. Try to get the ball up off him a little bit, but know that, you know, you got your hands full. Two really good pitchers on the mound tonight.
3: You know, you made reference to the first series. The Tigers were at a very low point of this year, and then they came back and just rocked the Rays, which was such a shocking moment at the time. Now they're at a low point again. Does it help serve as a reminder to keep the pedal down? I know when they have, 31, 32 games to go, but we're getting close to crunch time here.
9: No, we definitely are. And you know what? I look at the Tigers very similar to the Blue Jays and the Orioles. They're playing for a lot right now. There's a highly motivated team, and they got some very good players in there, and there's some young players that we didn't see last time. Max Clark is now in the club with them. Kevin McGonigal is having a tremendous season, and Dylan Dingler, we saw how good he is. We got to do a better job of executing pitches to him for sure.
3: Kevin, thank you as always.
9: All right, thank you.
3: Rays manager Kevin Cash from Detroit. We go back to Chris Adams' wall at home.
2: All right, thanks very much, Andy, and to the Rays skipper Kevin Cash for all of his insight there today. 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As we go to another break here on the show, when we come back, we'll have Neil Solons' conversation with Nick Martinez. That is coming up right after this on the Rays Baseball Network.
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2: And welcome back to the Rays Radio pregame show, everybody. Tampa Bay and Detroit are almost ready to rumble at Comerica Park in game one of this three-game set. Drew Rasmussen against Framber Valdez. But right now, let's send it back up to Motown, where our very own Neil Solons is standing by with one of yesterday's heroes, Rays starting pitcher Nick Martinez.
0: Thanks, Chris. As we get set for first pitch between Rays and Tigers, first of three tonight in Detroit. With me yesterday, starting and winning pitcher Nick Martinez, who threw six shutout in the 3-1 victory at Baltimore. Nick, thanks so much for a few minutes.
17: Yeah, of course, anytime, Neil.
0: First of all, touch on how important it was for you and the group to come out of Baltimore with a win. They certainly have been kind of a thorn in this group's side for whatever reason this year.
17: Yeah, they've been playing us very well. After that first series against them and at the Trop, and like I said before, they're a team that's right now on the outside looking in, or just on the cusp of making the playoffs. So they're playing every game like it's a must win, and And so we've just been at the wrong end of that. We ran into a little bit of some trouble there, and we were kind of going through it, and to come out of there with a win, hopefully we can create some momentum.
0: We'll touch on that in terms of the start itself. I thought there were a couple of big moments for you. You obviously only allowed one base runner, but the catch that Johnny DeLuca made in the third inning, how big was that for you, and what were you thinking when you saw that ball come off the bat initially?
17: Yeah. I thought it wasn't the best located, but I thought with the change of speeds, I might have had him off balance and created weaker contact than I got. And, Jackson put a charge into that ball, and so when he hit it, the game was still tied at that time, so it was definitely a momentum swinger, and we came out on top. Johnny did a fantastic job with his first step and tracking that down and helped me kind of stay into that groove.
0: This outfield defense has been very good all year long. How much does that help you in terms of conviction of pitches from moment to moment?
17: Yeah, absolutely. Just our defense in general, man. There's a lot of confidence in our pitching staff, knowing that, we can be aggressive in the zone, knowing that our defense is going to play for us, and specifically the guys in the outfield, man, we always have a chance. A lot of times we may give up a shot in the gap or something like that, and those guys are running it down and saving us from either multiple runs or extra base hits, and there's always hope that when a ball's hit out there that those guys are going to come down with it.
0: Other than that moment, though, you were very, very good. What did you like about the outing you had yesterday, and how well did you connect with Liam?
17: Yeah, I felt like I did a great job. I felt like I had 100% conviction behind every single pitch, and just from a mental standpoint, took it one pitch at a time, just focus on just me and Liam, and whatever happens after that, there's not much I can control. I feel like the outing before that, I may have gotten bit by a little bit of bad luck. There's some things that I could have done better for sure in the previous outing, but my focus going into this outing was making sure I was just focusing on one pitch at a time with full conviction and then just trusting what Liam sees and what I see and make an adjustment when we have to.
0: Since he's still relatively new, how much does he lean on you versus the other way around as you guys get to know each other?
17: Yeah, he's done a great job of communicating with 4D, right? They have a history together being in Miami. And so when he came over here, 4D took him under his wing and started talking about all the other pitchers and what they like to do and what our strengths are. And then just sitting in on meetings, even on days that he's not catching, and trying to catch up so that when he's in the game, it's a seamless transition, and it has been.
0: You touched on the importance, and hopefully this being a jumping off point for this group, but on a personal level, as a guy who's been kind of a team leader, how do you go out and maybe not to put too much pressure, but also be focused, convicted, and everything? How do you balance that?
17: I definitely felt some pressure going into that game, right? Knowing that we just have to weather the storm right now, and I felt like it was just my turn in the rotation to try to put a stop to it, and I was able to do that. It's just that part of the season sometimes where teams are going through it, and I touched on it a little bit before my start that it's not the worst time to go through it, right? I still think we're a very dangerous team, and we have time left to get on another streak and continue to play our baseball.
0: No doubt. You led on the mound, but Yandy leading with the base running yesterday, and he's been a leader in this lineup. What did that do for the group, and what did it mean to see him do something that he did, going first to third and also scoring on a wild pitch?
17: Yeah, it fired us up. The boys got really excited. We were just joking around with him, telling him he's been turning into a speed guy, and to get us on the board there definitely created some momentum for us. It provided a jolt to the lineup, into the dugout, and good things happen whenever we bring that type of energy.
0: Detroit was very tough for earlier this year, chance of maybe getting some payback and the confidence with Drew on the mound tonight to try and start to do that.
17: Yeah, we got the right guy on the mound to kind of get our payback, right? We ran into a buzzsaw earlier this year, and that's a very, very good lineup. Can do a lot of damage. They have a great approach. Make adjustments when they have to, and so it's going to be a dogfight, but I feel like we got the right guy on the mound.
0: You were the right guy on the mound yesterday, Nick. We appreciate some time on the pregame show.
17: Yeah, of course, anytime, Neil.
0: That's Nick Martinez, 6 shutout innings yesterday in the 3-1 win over Baltimore. Let's go back to Chris in Tampa Bay.
2: All right, great stuff, Neil, and always good to hear from Nick Martinez. What a job he did yesterday in the Rays 3-1 win over the Orioles. Tampa Bay is almost ready to go with the Detroit Tigers. Game one of their 3-game series up at Comerica Park in Detroit. We'll go to our final break here on the Rays Radio pregame show and come back and offer up some final thoughts and get you ready for first pitch at 6:40. That is coming up right after this on the Rays Baseball Network.
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2: Chris Adams, Wall back with you for our final segment here on the Rays Radio pregame show. The Rays and the Tigers are almost ready to get off the ground. 6:40 first pitch. It will be Drew Rasmussen against Framber Valdez, a righty versus a lefty. Rasmussen is trying to become just the second pitcher in Rays history to win 7 straight starts. And we told you the Rays are 77-53. What if I told you that only 4 teams in the American League have a record over 500? It's the Rays, the Yankees, the Red Sox, and the White Sox. That's it. Even the Rangers and the Astros, who are tied atop the AL West, both under 500. But that will do it for us. Andy and Neil, have your play-by-play. Enjoy the game, everybody.
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0: A 2-1. Swing of a ball driven deep in the air to right. This has a chance to the wall. Gone! Welcome to the Rays, Liam Hicks. A 2-out grand slam is the first granny for the Rays this year.
1: On deck are the voices of the Rays, Andy Freed and Neil Solons, who will bring you all the action from first pitch to the final out.
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8: Caminero sends one way up into the air in a deep center field. Martin turns and admires, and over the batter's eye. Home run, Caminero. What a shot. It's 1-0 Rays.
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2: As the 0-2 is cut on and missed for strike three in a five-pitch fourth for Drew Rasmussen, who picks up strikeout number three.
7: Crown Automotive, the better way to buy for over 50 years.
0: Killian comes plateward at a swing and a little looper. Back in second. It's going to drop base hit. Simpson rounding third. He's going to come home. There will be no throw. Jonathan Aranda does it again. His second walk-off this year. And the Rays with a clean sweep of the Giants. They come back to take it 2-1-10.
7: To bring you the play-by-play of today's game, here are the voices of the Rays, Andy Freed and Neil Solons.
8: Welcome, everyone, to Comerica Park in Detroit, Michigan. It is game one of three for the Rays, looking for their first win this year against the home-standing Detroit Tigers. And along with Neil Solons, I'm Andy Freed. We'll get into the Tigers in a bit, but first things first, Neil, the Rays got a win yesterday. They didn't hit a ton, but they bunched together some hits, and they got very good pitching and very good defense, and it seemed to, at least for a time, relieve the pressure building on a struggling Rays team.
0: No doubt about it. It was what you would call a prototypical Rays win. There was outstanding defense, especially from Johnny DeLuca in right field, and Cedric Mullins made a couple plays, too, and Nick Martinez certainly set the tone on the mound, and the bullpen did what it has done for most of this year. That is, put up a lot of zeros, aside from a single tally in the ninth. And again, the Rays needed that win badly.
8: They sure did. So they maintained their three-game lead over the Yankees, who are idle today. And a win today for the Rays puts them 3.5 up with 31 to go. A loss, though, cuts it down to 2.5, and they'll take on a Tigers team that has been one of the big mysteries in baseball this year. They're without Skubal, of course, without Mize. They're banged up. They're coming off a terrible road trip. But they kicked the Rays' butts when they were in St. Pete in June, like in a way no other team has this year.
0: I would think that the Rays are looking for a little bit of payback, right? I mean, they not only did they lose all three games, they didn't have a lead at any moment in any of the three games against the Tigers. Detroit threw the first punch in every single game, and they controlled it from the outset. And in that series, Drew Rasmussen did not pitch. So he gets a shot at the Tigers today, and he's opposite a guy who's really good in Framber Valdez when he's focused. And I say that because he's almost been a Jekyll and Hyde pitcher during the course of this year. He's either been really, really good or really, really not so good. And hopefully the Rays get the latter version today.
8: All right, Rays will have the right-handers in there against the lefty Valdez. The Tigers, from who's healthy, they've got just their best out there. They are in desperate need of a win. The Rays go with Drew Rasmussen. I'm Andy Freed with Neil Solons. When we come back, starting lineups and first pitch from Detroit, the Rays and the Tigers are coming up next on the Rays Radio Network.
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0: Back in Detroit, getting you set for the Rays and Tigers on this Monday night. 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Victor Mesa Jr., meanwhile, he is on his way toward potentially coming back at some point on the next homestand. Kevin Cash said today that he will begin a hopefully short rehab assignment with AAA Durham later on this week, and we'll keep you posted on that as we go. 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As Andy mentioned, the Yankees are idle after beating the Blue Jays yesterday, so the Rays have a chance to move 3.5 up. The Red Sox are only 6 back, and they will visit the Marlins. Both those teams swept series in Boston and Miami over the weekend. And that's a look at our out-of-town scoreboard from our friends at Visit Tampa Bay. Next up, our starting lineups for tonight's ball game from Republic Bank. Time to thrive. We'll start with the Tigers, managed by A.J. Hinch. They are 61-69, still in striking distance in the division and the wild card hunt, but they have dropped 8 of their last 9. Here's the group that they will deploy today. Colt Keith will lead it off. He's the designated hitter. Batting second is Hao Yu Lee. Lee is at second base. Kevin McGonigal, who has arguably been the best rookie in baseball, at least on the American League side, will hit third and play third base. Dylan Dingler, perhaps the best catcher in Major League Baseball, at least in the American League, I think this year, is going to hit cleanup today. He'll be behind the plate and bat fourth. Brett Callahan hits fifth. He's in left field, and he's up for the injured Riley Green, a Florida native who's had a tough stretch lately, have the Tigers since Green went out. Zach McKinstry bats sixth. He's probably the best throwing outfielder of the group tonight, and he's in right field. The number 7 hitter has been in a bit of a batting slump. That's first baseman Spencer Torkelson, and he's in the bottom third of the order tonight. Max Clark, a rookie, is in center field hitting eighth. He's in center field, and Javi Baez will round out the lineup and play shortstop tonight. So again, it's Keith, Lee, McGonigal, Dingler, Callahan, and McKinstry, Torkelson, Clark, and Baez. That is the lineup for the Detroit Tigers with Framber Valdez on the hill, a left-hander. With Valdez on the hill, here's the lineup for the Tampa Bay Rays, who start tonight with the best record, not only in the East, but in the American League, at 77-53 under Kevin Cash. Yandy Diaz, who scored the first of the 3 runs from the Rays rally yesterday in the 6th inning, will lead it off and will be the designated hitter. Ryan Vallade, who very briefly was a Tiger in 2024, will bat number 2, and Vallade is in right field. Junior Caminero, who has gone now a pretty good stretch without a home run ball, will be batting third and at third base. He has 35 home runs and 83 runs batted in to lead the Tampa Bay Rays. The cleanup man is going to be Johnny DeLuca. DeLuca is the center fielder today. Hitting fifth is Jonathan Aranda. Aranda is the first baseman. Batting sixth and starting at second base is going to be Jorge Mateo. The number 7 batter has not started a lot lately. That's Nick Fortes. Fortes, though, today worked with Drew Rasmussen and be behind the plate. Batting 8th is going to be the left fielder and the longest active hit streak in Major League Baseball at 14 games. That's Chandler Simpson. Simpson, again, is in left field. And rounding out the lineup for the Tampa Bay Rays is one Taylor Walls, and Walls is the shortstop. So, again, the lineup for the Rays is as follows. Diaz, Vallade, and Caminero, DeLuca, Aranda, and Mateo, Fortes, Simpson, and Walls. That is the lineup for Tampa Bay, and our starting lineups for tonight's ballgame presented by Republic Bank. Time to thrive. Tonight, the Rays are going to wear their Columbia blue tops. They've not worn that yet on this road trip. And they'll go with the gray pants. And the Tigers are finally about to take the field. And they're going to wear their City Connect jerseys with Motor City on the front. It's black and blue in terms of the sleeves and white names and numerals on the back of the jerseys. We've got a very comfortable night. Temperatures today in the 70s here in Detroit. It's pretty refreshing considering with the extreme heat that's been going on in the state of Florida, even for Florida in the month of August. As the Tigers have taken the field, a light breeze blowing out toward left field on this Monday evening. Rays lost three straight to Detroit at Tropicana Field May 31st through June 2nd. Again, not only did they lose all three games and never led, they gave up almost as many homers, 10, as they scored runs, 11. The Tigers dominated in that set, but again, there was no Riley Green. Riley Green was active at the time. He's not now. And it's a roster that also has lost some starters. But they haven't lost Framber Valdez, who did not pitch in that series. Valdez on the hill today, and that is part of our pitching preview. 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Quality selection value. That is the confidence of Canes. Valdez 8-8 on the year with a 4.35 ERA and the first of a lengthy contract with the Detroit Tigers. In fact, he was their biggest addition, and of course they traded Tarek Skubal and Casey Mize at the deadline, so that pushes Valdez along with Troy Melton to the top of this Tigers rotation. Rays looking for a little payback against the Detroit Tigers in this set. We'll see if Tampa Bay can get off to the kind of start that Detroit did when the Rays played the Tigers earlier this year at Tropicana Field. We're just about set for baseball on a Monday night. Tampa Bay 1-2 on this trip so far. This is the third to last road trip of the season for the Rays. They've got Atlanta and Texas on the next one, and New York and Philadelphia on the final trip of the season. Dylan Dingler throws down, which means we are set to go. Yandy Diaz ambling his way to the batter's box on the right side and ambling his way to the booth and to the microphone. My broadcast partner, Andy Freed.
8: Thank you, Neil. I am sufficiently ambled up and ready to go for game number one of three. And like Neil is chronicling, the Rays could use a little payback here against the Tigers. They blew the Rays' doors off back in early June when it was really not expected. The Tigers had a very low moment of their season, and they just tore through the Rays, who had been hot prior to. First pitch of the game to Yandy Diaz at 6:42 is upstairs. Four ball one. Wow. No wonder it feels so good. 74 degrees, the official game time temperature. And the pitch, slice foul to the right side of out of play. And it's one ball, one strike. Valdez signing a 3-year deal with the Tigers. And there was every reason to believe, and I don't know if it was unanimous across the country, but it was pretty close. I don't know many people that did not predict the Tigers to win the American League Central this year. Swing and a line drive base into the right center field for Yandy Diaz. So he took a 1-1 over the head of the second baseman, Hao Yu Lee, and how do you do? It's a base hit for Yandy Diaz.
0: 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We remind you, every hit's a win with Suncoast. 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
8: And now that the Tigers, who have struggled, of course, mightily after being in first place towards the end of April, Ryan Vallade takes breaking ball strike, outside corner curve by Framber Valdez, and it's 0-1. They had lost 8 in a row at one point. They came to Tropicana Field, beat the Rays 3 in a row, and then got hot for a little while. Vallade swings and lines one into left, landing in front of Callahan, and it skips by him. Diaz is going to try for third base, and Callahan's throw cut off by Baez, and up to second goes Vallade, and it's second and third. Nobody out here in the first for the Rays.
0: And with that, why don't we set the defense? It's Brett Callahan in left, Max Clark in center, and Zach McKinstry in right. Kevin McGonigal at third, Javi Baez at short, Hao Yu Lee at second, Spencer Torkelson at first, Dylan Dingler behind the plate, and the Rays have a chance to kind of do what the Tigers did to them in St. Petersburg, throw the first punch.
8: Single and E7 to Brett Callahan, allowing the runners to advance. And here is Junior Caminero, second and third, infield back, and a swing and a foul of the plate, 0-1. But even as recently as a week ago, the Tigers were in decent position, and honestly, they still are in okay position to make a mad dash, last-minute run for the final wild card spot. First, the 0-1 to Caminero, with the runners leading at second and third. The left-hander, Valdez, ready and pitches. Swing grounded along third, foul behind Grady Williams, and 0-2. Corey Dickerson coaches first for the Rays. But this run of losing five in a row and eight out of nine has seemed to go from 2.5 games from first place to 7 games out of first and 3.5 out of the last wild card, but a lot of teams to jump over. Now on the two-strike delivery to Caminero, it's a low one inside. One ball, two strikes. So, and no team more so knows what a late run or a late collapse could do in September. 2 years ago, the Tigers looked to be out of it and made a tremendous run over the last 6 weeks of the year and got in. And then last year, they led the division most of the way, and then Cleveland passed them as the Tigers collapsed and the Guardians got hot at the very end of the season. So a lot of baseball to go. Swinging a ground ball to Baez, it's short. He thought about coming home, but the throw goes to first in time. Yandy Diaz scores, and the Rays score in the first and lead 1-0.
0: That's what Valdez usually gets a lot of ground balls before the two hard hits. And Tigers decided to play it safe. They played the infield back, trying to stay out of the big inning. And Junior did his job with two strikes, got the run home.
8: 84th run batted into the season for Caminero. And still a man in scoring position, Valade, and up comes Johnny DeLuca, moved into the cleanup spot tonight. Valdez comes to him, swing grounded on a high hop towards the hole at short. Baez really had nowhere to go with it. It's an infield hit for DeLuca. There was no play at first. He thought about flipping it to third, but then the bar of soap slipped through his hands. And it's first and third on the third hit of the inning by the Rays.
0: Great break off second there by Ryan Valade to make sure that Baez had no play, even if he handled this cleanly.
8: So first and third, one out. And Jonathan Aranda, who had been going very, very well until the Tigers came to Tropicana Field in early June, he went 0 for 11 in that series. Now the shortstop Baez goes towards the bag at second. They're looking for a ground ball. Watching DeLuca at first, he's got a healthy lead. Not going in the first pitch, too low. One ball, no strikes to Aranda. 280, 15 homers, and second on the team with 76 runs batted in. Belay down the line from third, DeLuca at first. And the pitch just missed outside. It's two balls, no strikes. So Aranda's got himself into a hitter's count. And the issue for Jonathan lately has been catching up to fastballs. See what he gets on a fastball count. Swing and a one-hopper to first. Jumping up to get it, Torkelson to second, one. Baez back to first, safe, and a run scores. Valade is in, and the Rays lead 2-0. Barring a possible replay, A.J. Hinch holds the right hand up. And they will now challenge. So an RBI for Aranda, and the Rays lead 2-0.
0: I thought Torkelson a nice job to get to that and prevent it from going over his head, but it looked like he had a little trouble with the exchange, and that prevented the chance to get a double play on this one. Baez had plenty of time. He put a lot on the throw.
8: But Aranda, to his credit, hustling it out. And now up steps right-handed batting Jorge Mateo, and he takes outside ball one. So the Rays, a multi-run inning, and those have been few and far between. Two of them in Baltimore, that's all, and the three games, including the winning rally in the sixth yesterday. One ball, no strikes. And this one is high and outside, 2-0 to Mateo. So the first two guys get on, an error helps them get over. And then the Rays score on outs and an infield hit. And that's good enough for a 2-0 lead. Valdez, third base side of the rubber, delivers home. Spun up the first baseline foul right to Corey Dickerson in the coach's box. 2-1 to Mateo. The Tigers, whose worst losing streak is 8 in a row. I might have mentioned it. And they're trying to stave off a 6-game losing streak. And A.J. Hinch said it best. He said it's a bad time of year to have a bad run. They had a 1-5 trip through Pittsburgh and Kansas City and got swept by the Royals. The pitch to Mateo, low and inside. And Jorge jumps ahead, 3-1. And not to mention, too, I thought the A's were injured when we saw them, and they were. Tigers roster has been so depleted. They're hardly the team that took to the field back in March. Mateo takes down and in, ball four, and it's two men aboard. Aranda goes to second and fuels the Rays inning. And up steps Nick Fortes.
0: You got a really good chance to pounce here. Rays were so good yesterday in that three-run sixth inning with a two-out hit. They could use one of those here and make this not just a multi-run inning, but a monstrous frame as Chris Fetter already is going to pay a visit.
8: The Tigers have no less than 13 players on the injured list, including stars. You know, Riley Green is a very important member to their team. Kerry Carpenter is out also, not to mention other key pieces. Will Vest is an important pitcher for them, and he's, I mean, they're, not to mention the trades of course, Tarek Skubal and Casey Mize at the deadline or just before. So they are not the team that looked like they might coast to a division title this year. It wasn't thought that there were too many teams that could challenge them. But, you know, people have made a big deal out of the White Sox, and that's fine. They've certainly turned it around quickly, but they're only six games over 500. Here is Nick Fortes with Aranda at second and Mateo at first, two out, two in the first. And Mick takes strike of the knees over the inside. Fastball at 94 from Valdez, and it's 0-1. And the AL Central has Cleveland, who's suddenly hot again. They've won four straight, 3.5 out. Twins 5.5, Detroit 7 out. So the division itself is still a possibility for any of the first four teams in the Central. The curveball from Valdez goes low and inside. It's one ball, one strike. And then you got the number three spot in the wild card in the American League, which is wide open. There are only four teams above 500 in the entire American League. One ball, one strike to Fortes. The pitch, backdoor breaking ball, called outside by Quinn Wolcott. Two balls and one strike. Up over 20 pitches for Valdez here in the first. Runners take their leads. Defense straight up for Detroit. Here it comes. Swing grounded along third, just foul. Cortez pulling a fastball going down and in and just missed hooking it inside the bag. Instead, it's even. Two balls, two strikes. Nick tends to put the bat on the baseball. And it, I don't know if by acreage, but certainly by vision, it might be the biggest outfield in the American League. Colorado has the largest space in all of baseball, but it's a really big outfield. If Nick could flop one over the infield. The left-hander's 2-2. Low and inside, full count, 3-2.
0: So far, Valdez has not landed his breaking ball at all. It makes him a one-pitch guy.
8: And he's one of those guys that you want to get to him before he could settle in. Still can be one of the league's best on given days. Aranda runs, Mateo runs, the payoff pitch on the way to Fortes. Swing fly ball, but hooked foul down the left field line. And, you know, the Tigers, if you had to say what is their biggest issue right now, it's probably their bullpen. So the more pitches you can log on to Framber Valdez, the quicker you could get into that bullpen and, in theory, open a game up later. But now they've got a chance still to do it early. Simpson is on deck. Again, the runners will be going on the payoff pitch. Now to Fortes. Here it comes. Swing tapped back of the plate. Foul. And it stays 3-2.
0: Andy, I agree with you about the bullpen being the problem most of the season. But in this nine-game stretch where they're 1-8, the starters haven't been very good either.
8: No. Well, Valdez was given a 5-0 lead last time he was out there against Pittsburgh. And he gave it all back. Not all earned, but in fact, that's the one game that they've won in this 8-out-of-9 stretch. Though there's a start. The runners are off on another payoff pitch to Fortes. Chopped on the ground to third. Another foul ball. So credit to Nick Fortes taking a 95-mile-an-hour fastball and fouling it away. And he'll see at least 9 pitches in the sequence. Three and two the count. Center fielder Clark walks a couple of steps towards left center. Second baseman Lee now shades towards the middle a little more. Again, the runners are going on another payoff pitch. fouled away again, and he tried the fastball up that Nick loves to go after those pitches, and while sometimes they are balls, and that would have been ball four, he will live to see another delivery from Valdez, who is off the mound and looks like he's trying to reset. It's been fastball, curveball, this whole sequence. And what will be the 10th pitch coming up to Fortes? Again, Aranda goes from second, Mateo from first. Now another payoff. Popped him up. Ball into the infield, into foul territory, in fact. It's third baseman McGonagall to make the grab and retire the side. But the Rays do a decent job in the first. They force